0: W in the palm of your hand. So add it to your phone now. Melbourne's own 3AW.
1: Cody Waitman's return for the Western Bulldogs could be just days away. The 25-year-old hasn't played since the 2024 elimination final, having faced a string of injuries, most recently a knee. Coach Luke Beveridge says he won't be rushed back.
2: He's trained through. He's had a couple of important weeks. We don't know whether he'll be available this week. So we just need to keep working through it with him and the medical staff, considering he's been out that long.
1: Brisbane coach Chris Fagan's hoping yesterday's 78-point thrashing at the hands of the Giants is the wake-up call the reigning premiers need. Mercedes driver Kimi Antonelli has extended his Formula One championship lead to 43 points with a win in the Canadian Grand Prix. Oscar Piastri just missed out on the points, finishing 11th. And in soccer, Tottenham has survived relegation from the EPL with a 1-0 win over Everton. And that's the latest news and sport.
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6: Hello, it's Caroline from Transport Victoria. The freeways and arterials are faring really well. It's a bit of a heavy stretch outbound on the Monash Freeway between Toorak Road and Warragul Road, and the Westgate Freeway slowing down inbound after the Boltie Bridge. A truck's broken down on the northbound entry from Eastlink as you head up towards Ringwood to get onto the Monash Freeway to drive citybound. All contained in the left emergency lane, and another broken down truck sitting in Berwick on the Princes Freeway outbound at Clyde Road in the left emergency lane. All running lanes are open, and the Belgrave and Lilydale lines have resumed between Camberwell and Ringwood following an earlier emergency services incident at Box Hill.
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1: A shower or two today, a top of 19 degrees. There'll be showers tomorrow, 18. On Wednesday, a shower or two, 18. Thursday, more showers, 18 degrees. And Friday, a shower or two with a top of 17. On the bays, easterlies at 10 knots, turning northeasterly with waves below a metre. The airport, 16. Scoresby, 15. The city, it's 15 degrees. David Armstrong, Melbourne's own 3AW.
0: On 3AW and across Victoria, this is Tom Elliott.
9: 7 past 10, in a moment, professional pollster Cos Samaras joins us. He's a semi-regular guest on the program. I want to talk about a few different things. The Teals think Allegra Spender, think Monique Ryan, think David Pocock are in discussions, and we've reached out to all of them, and they don't quite want to talk about it yet, but they're in discussions about actually making a formal party. So, you know, rules and whatever. Anyway, would that make any difference? I suspect it wouldn't. And also there's an unusual thing where both Jess Wilson, whose seat of Q would be threatened by the Teals, and Jacinda Allen, whose seat of Bendigo East could be threatened by independents. Both of them could lose their seats at the upcoming state election. And to that end, Jacinda Allen was filmed out on the hustings on the weekend. She was actually door knocking And one lady who I saw on Channel 7 News slammed the door in Jacinda Allen's face, said she didn't want to talk to her. Neville, good morning.
10: Good morning, Tom. How are you going?
9: Yeah, pretty good.
10: Yeah, look, I'm still trying to absorb the budget and the budget reply from last week. I'm probably what you class as the classic swinging voter who doesn't always vote Labor or always vote Coalition, so I'm one of the ones that basically decides every election. I understand several things, but when it comes down to negative gearing, I'm looking at a cynical eye on everything. Where do you see the problem with Labor's new policy on negative gearing?
9: Okay, so what the Labor Party seems to want to do is to lower the price of houses so that young people who want to buy have a better chance at auction. And I think probably the changes will do that a bit, not much, but maybe a few percent off. But I think that getting rid of negative gearing will actually hurt renters. So, you know, is that, are we advancing the health of society by making life more difficult for renters? I wouldn't have thought so. And also, Neville, it's weird because the new rules don't just apply to residential property. They apply to every asset class. So, you know, whether you invest in shops or warehouses or shares or Bitcoin, doesn't matter. The changes to the capital gains tax and the negative gearing changes will apply to you. But look, I think the price of established housing will drop a bit or rise less than what it would otherwise have risen. But I think the fact that landlords are going to be hit harder, and we've already seen some evidence of this, landlords will now try and put up their rents. So I think that makes life more difficult for renters, possibly a little bit easier for first home buyers. So there you go, Neville. You can have a think about that next time your swinging vote is sought and decide who you think has got it right. I will say also, in the financial planning industry, there's so many questions and meetings and work going on because everybody's now trying to work out, you know, do I still put things in a family trust? I've owned this asset for a long time. You know, I thought it was capital gains tax free. Now I might have to pay it and so forth. Thank you, Neville. Annex Gears Director at Redbridge Group Australia, which conducts social research and polling. Cos Samaras, good morning.
11: Good morning.
9: Well, first, Jacinda Allen was actually at door knocking in Bendigo East on the weekend. Does that mean she's worried about her seat?
11: I think every single MP now from the major parties is probably spending their weekends door knocking. And so I saw the image of her knocking on doors, and I've also seen images of Jess Wilson knocking on doors. And I think this is the new political environment that we're now in, where both major parties no longer have any safe seats. And I wouldn't say that her electorate has ever been safe, but she it's been a lot more stable than some others, but that's the new paradigm we're in.
9: So with Jacinda Allen, Bendigo East, who might take it? Would it be the Nationals, or would it be One Nation, or would it be a local independent, or any one of those?
11: Yeah, I think when it comes to who is going to be winning a lot of seats off both major parties, it would be One Nation at this stage. And if it's in regional Victoria, it will be One Nation that will be contesting most of the seats. So can One Nation win seats off Labor? Yes. Can they win seats off the Nationals and the Liberals in regional Victoria? Yes.
9: And you mentioned Jess Wilson also at door knocking. I mean, who is her seat vulnerable to? A sort of a state teal, perhaps?
11: Yes, that's right. Yes. So she's going to have to defend the seat against a teal independent.
9: Now, speaking of the Teals, it's been reported today that they're looking about sort of formalising a party structure around themselves. Do you think that's likely to happen, and would it make any difference to them?
11: I think there's a constituency which finds their brand of politics attractive that is increasingly expressing to them concern that that the longevity of their success is in question, particularly with the rise of One Nation. So their support base is demanding something more than just them standing as independents. So I think what we're seeing is a manifestation of that demand from their community that they should actually start getting a bit more serious beyond just them standing as individuals.
9: But I've interviewed both Simon Holmes, of court, and I think pretty much every TLMP at different times. They all keep saying, we are independent, we are not members of a party, we look at things and make up our own mind on issues. But once you form a party, you can't really do that anymore, can you?
11: It really depends also the structure of that party, if they do allow for internal flexibility. I know you know, there's been debates across the political spectrum in terms of the differences between, for example, the majors, where Labor has a binding caucus decision and you cannot rock the boat,

0: need and the petrol we need as well. That's ahead, 133693 at 19 past 10.
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2: Hello, it's Caroline from Transport Victoria. If you're heading through Werribee, Sennett Street's been closed for a stretch in both directions between Duncan's Road and Werribee Street due to a nasty collision. You're better off taking the Princess Freeway through that stretch instead. Crews are picking up some rubbish on the Monash Freeway heading out of the city past High Street. The left lane's been closed off. Three lanes can still squeeze through, the speed set at 40. A truck's broken down on the northbound entry ramp from Eastlink to the Monash Freeway. If you're driving into the city, he's hitting the left emergency lane. And there are disruptions for the Belgrave and Lilydale lines. Hit the Transport Victoria website to find out more.
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0: 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We're just talking about this possibility of the various Teals, Monique Ryan, Allegra Spender, and so forth, actually forming a formal party. We tend to refer to them as the Teals, but they've always maintained, no, we are climate-focused independents. Judy says they're simply forming a party to be re-elected. They will jump ship back to being independents once that happens. Well, maybe. On AI, we talked to the Vice-Chancellor of Western Sydney University before about AI and what university degree someone might study. Mick says AI in Year 12 is allowed to be used for essay writing purposes. This, says Mick, will result in lower educational standards. Well, it's true, Mick, and also people won't be good at writing essays because AI produces a passable essay literally at the touch of a button. And just even the skill of structuring an essay and physically writing it down. Like if you hand in an AI-generated essay during the year or essays, then you suddenly get to an exam and you're being forced to put a pen in your hand and write them out. You literally won't be able to do it. And John on petrol says, I returned yesterday from a visit to Europe. We hired cars. 95 petrol there is €2 a litre, which equates to about $3.20 Australian dollars. He says, my local APCO has petrol at $1.72. We can't really complain. No, John, I'm very glad the more pessimistic predictions didn't come to pass. But what we're going to try and find out in the next 10 or 15 minutes is what is going on. Like, Has Australia secured supplies of petrol and diesel that, you know, from different locations? Are we essentially bypassing the Strait of Hormuz? And will, you know, these supplies last? Are we out of the woods yet? 133693 is the number to call. And just a reminder, visit amaysim.com and in a polite fashion, tell your pricey telco where to go. Now, Rob joins us. You're in Brunswick. Rob, what's happening?
8: Yeah, on Moreland Road, mate, just near the intersection of Sydney Road, Moreland Road, there's a bit of police activity there. They've got a car pulled over. It's an undercover police car with its lights on, and they're taking out item by item out of the back of the car and going through it bit by bit. And there's seems to be a TV crew rocked up as well. Oh. Look at it.
0: So the undercover police car has stopped another car, and they're emptying that other car.
8: Yes, yeah, bit by bit. I don't know if they've apprehended anyone or not or what, but it's causing a little bit of a slowdown as you go through that intersection. But yeah, like I said, there's also a TV crew that's rocked up too. So right. Something's going on there.
0: Something indeed. Good on you, Rob. Thank you. So an unmarked police car, well, it's sort of marked now once its lights are on, they've stopped and are emptying another car. Moreland Road, just past Sydney Road, heading west in Brunswick. Good on you, Rob. Thank you. You can find yourself on Friday in the running for the yearly prize, $60,000 towards a Mercedes of your choice. Thanks to Mercedes-Benz Brighton, where you will experience a higher standard of luxury. Steve joins us. Steve, good morning.
12: Good morning, Tom. Lovely program.
0: Thank
12: always.
0: You.
12: But I hear at the 10 o'clock news that they said, the Labor government said that households will save $85 a year and businesses will save about $280, is that right?
0: Yes. I haven't got to the bottom of how this is going to happen, but yes, this, I think it's $84 for households. And I've got this on a piece of paper here. And businesses, yeah, small businesses, $241 a year.
12: I mean, I'd be embarrassed to even say it. I mean, that's probably just one meal a night for families and they're going to save $85? Mate, that's just nothing. Just one more thing, Todd, just quickly. The men, the head of the family, and the women, they're the neck. They make you turn. Every time they face something, they make you turn around and do things.
0: Right, okay. And do you think this should be in modern-day wedding vows?
12: No.
0: No. By the way, you're married, Steve, are you?
12: I am, yes.
0: Did your wife promise to honour and obey you?
12: She did, yes.
0: And has she kept up that promise?
12: Yes, she's very good, actually. We've been married for 31 years, so...
0: All right, good on you, Steve. Well, see, it would have been... So if you're married in the mid-90s, yeah, I guess people were still saying it if you had church weddings back then to honour and obey. My wife and I, we wrote our own vows and we got married in a nightclub, so I don't think it was any honour and obeying. But we still did till the death do us part thing. We believed in that. I only bring up wedding vows because comedian Andy Lee and his fiancée... Have decided that their wedding won't necessarily be, or their marriage, I should say, won't necessarily be forever. So his fiancée is Rebecca Harding, and Andy Lee is quoted as saying, "I hate the forever term. If Beck, that's his fiancée, becomes unhappy and finds a better model, that means another bloke, I don't want her sticking around with me." Dom, good morning.
13: Yeah, g'day, Tom. Maybe you know my answers. I've been reading that the banks are saying with the change to capital gains tax, then the amount of money they'll lend to investors could be reduced by, you know, around about 10% because they're not going to they're going to have to pay a lot more tax at the end. Have you heard anything about
0: Yeah, I have. So Macquarie Bank has already wound back its lending rules or its lending amounts. It's not so much the change to capital gains tax, it's the change to negative gearing because that means you won't get as much in the way of tax deductions along the way.
13: Yep, you understand that, yeah. So it's going to be very interesting what's going to happen in the next
0: It will, and here's the weird thing, Dom, and we had a call about this before. So you can still negatively gear and get the old capital gains tax rules if you invest in a new property. So we might, but you have to, if you buy, say, a house, you have to subdivide it. You only get this if you create more dwellings on the same piece of land. So if you buy a piece of land that has one house on it, you've got to knock that house down and build two townhouses. And weirdly, what will happen is you'll get investors competing with first home buyers in new housing estates because they're both – that's where you buy a vacant block and then you contract with a builder and build whatever house you think is appropriate or you can afford. Weirdly, investors will compete with first home buyers there in new estates. So – I'm not quite sure that's why the government thinks that's a good idea, but that's what they've done. For existing houses that are aimed at owner-occupiers, I don't think there'll be much change because typically investors don't always buy those sorts of places. But when it comes to investment properties, share houses and the like, I think you'll see prices come off a bit because the banks simply won't lend as much now because the end or the reduction of negative gearing means you can't service the debt as easily. News headlines now with David Armstrong. David, good morning.
14: Good morning. The news at 11 o'clock. You spoke with Cosmaris about the Teals. This has just come through. It appears that it's a Sydney girls club. Have you seen this?
0: No.
14: Teal MP Monique Ryan from here in Victoria,
0: Melbourne, Kooyong,
14: is distancing herself from plans to formalise the community independence movement into a party. It is a group of Sydney-based Teals who want to join forces after winning Liberal seats in metro areas. The member for Kooyong insists she will continue as a community independent.
0: I've had a couple of emails from political insiders saying that one of the reasons they want party status is they get better offices and they get staff and they get more travel allowance and all those sorts of rorty things that people up in Canberra absolutely love. So that there might be a sort of a monetary incentive for them.
14: The state's default electricity price is coming down. The Essential Services Commission bringing it down by, I think it's 5% for residential customers, 6% for small business. It is because more renewables are feeding into the system. Food Bank Victoria is facing the biggest surge in demand in its 96-year history. It's up 10% in just the last couple of weeks from 69,000 meals a day. It provides up 76,000. And in sport, Brisbane coach Chris Fagan hoping the 78-point thrashing at the hands of the Giants is the wake-up call. They need 14 goals, 3 in that third quarter the Giants piled on. And they face...
0: I think Brisbane only kicked a couple of points or something.
14: I know. And it doesn't get any easier. Fremantle at the Gabba this weekend. Ooh. All of that at 11.
0: Righto. Thank you, David. 1-3-6-9-3, mornings at 3aw.com.au. Calls and emails ahead. An update, a check on our fuel supplies. Are we out of the woods? I mean, we seem to have got the diesel that our farmers needed for, you know, late autumn planting. Petrol prices in particular have come down dramatically from as high as $2.50 a litre to in the 170s to the 180s. Yes, some of that is the cut in the excise. Just on the excise as well, there is a very strong push inside the federal government to extend the excise cut. It was only going to last 3 months and that'll be up fairly soon, but a little bit tells me it will be extended out to 6 months. So that'll be good news. But are we out of the woods? Do we have ongoing access to supplies of petrol and diesel that don't require access through the Strait of Hormuz? That's ahead at 27 to 11.
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3: I want to do a check-in on our fuel supplies at the moment. Petrol has come down a lot, diesel a fair bit. More importantly, I think we have access to enough diesel now. I'm told that behind the scenes, the federal government did a deal with countries like Singapore and Korea. So we export those countries a lot of our gas from WA and from Queensland. And apparently what the government did was go to them and say, righto, you have these gigantic refineries. You have to guarantee Australia, our country, a supply of fuel. Now, I think that's what's happened, and we'll find out in a moment. But we've had a couple of calls and emails about electricity pricing. So the default offer here in Victoria is cheaper than last year. They say households will save $84 a year, small businesses $241. Now, of course, you know, it depends on what plan you have and which company you're with and all the rest of it. Timothy, however, via email says this is the old Coles trick. We mark up to mark down. Timothy says my power is 200% higher than what it was 10 years ago and giving me back $80 is a joke. Well, that's true. The cost of electricity, say, well, over any period you want to look at, but let's say since 2022 when Federal Minister Chris Bowen told us it would be cheaper, $275 a year, electricity is more expensive now, 4 years later, than what it was 4 years ago. So, yes, it's coming down a bit in Victoria this year, but it's already gone up a lot. And on wedding vows, Renee says, my parents were married in 1974 in a Catholic church. My mother refused to say honour and obey, and the priest was actually okay with that. 133693, mornings at 3aw.com.au. Our next guest, CEO of the Australasian Convenience and Petroleum Marketers Association, Rowan Lee, good morning.
4: Good morning, Tom, and another good win for the Blues on the weekend.
3: Yes, against our traditional rivals, Yata Pulte, a.k.a. Port Adelaide, and suddenly I'm cancelling my September holiday. How about that, Rowan?
4: I wouldn't get too ahead of ourselves, Tom.
3: No. Now, look, two or three months ago, we were looking at disaster here. Farmers not having enough diesel. Our logistics supply chain, which is trucks driving from A to B, running out of fuel too. Motorists' fuel being rationed. That hasn't come to pass, and yet the Strait of Hormuz is still closed. So, where is our fuel now coming from?
4: Well, Tom, traditionally our fuel, and it still is, 55% of our fuel comes out of Singapore. And the fuel going into Singapore, where it's refined and/or traded, comes in from countries like Japan, Korea, where 30% of our diesel comes out of, Indonesia, Malaysia, Brunei, and India. So that hasn't really changed. I mean, they do rely on crude out of the Strait of Hormuz, but the industry has been very adaptive, and we've been getting fuel out of the Gulf of Mexico, or the Gulf of USA, whatever you want to call it. It's been about four boats, I know, come out of there, come down the Atlantic, across the Panama Canal, across the Pacific. So there's a cost premium on that because it's not your 10 to 14 days out of Singapore. There's also been, for the first time, a ship brought out of Argentina with crude oil. Oh. So industry's been really adaptive in sourcing oil. So what we're dealing with, you've got a business background. It's a global commodity which is traded globally. And if you're a wealthy country, you can afford to buy it. So I never thought supply was really going to be an issue, but there was going to be a price attached to that, which we saw with the initial spike. You know, our diesel price traded in Singapore was at $90 US per barrel, went from $90 to $238 a barrel. And then now today it's back at $156 a barrel. So, you know, we're still sort of $60 above where we were, but it's come back a fair bit.
3: Yeah.
4: So the government has been helpful in terms of reinforcing to our trading partners that our gas supplies to them are important and their oil supplies to us are important. That's been really helpful. But yeah, the industry has been extremely adaptive in sourcing products.
3: Okay, so the big refineries in say, Korea, Singapore, and so forth, they still or needs to source their oil from the Middle East. So where is that oil? I mean, are they still getting it from the Middle East but via a different route, or are they just getting it more from the Americas, or where is the crude coming from now?
4: Well, I think we're getting some crude out of Canada even. So different markets are opening up. So people are looking beyond their traditional markets or traditional suppliers, I should say, and are looking further abroad. So, your old supply chain, regular, ships go in, ships go out on the same route. Well, now they're doing different routes and they're going around different ways. So, so the government has been helpful in terms of, we now have 42 days of petrol and 35 days of diesel. The government's aim is to take that up to 50 days on each one. When we started, there was 24 days of petrol. So we got from 24 to 42 and diesel 20 to 35.
3: I know. That's a scandal because we've signed a thing ages ago, an agreement saying that we'd have 90 days, and plenty of countries have north of 100, and there was us with not even a month's supply on hand. But I guess what I'm still struggling to understand, let's say the Strait of Hormuz doesn't get reopened. Are we going to be okay because we found these other places to import oil from?
4: Yeah, look, I saw a prediction yesterday that we might be in trouble in 3 months' time. I mean, I'm not going to make any sort of predictions on that, but I'm fairly confident that supply will be all right. It just might come at a price. And we have been paying that price, although the market, I've got to say, has been very skinny for retailers. We were down to, the average in Melbourne today is $1.86 for 91 unleaded. So 20% of the world fuel came through the Straits of Hormuz, but there's still 80% out there.
3: Yeah, okay.
4: You look at it on the flip side.
3: And the other thing is one of the reasons, of course, that petrol and diesel is cheaper is the excise was cut in half. Now, that was only for 3 months, but I've been told that the government's going to extend it to 6 months. Do you think that'll happen?
4: Oh, well, I hope they do, Tom. That would be welcome for everyone. I don't have any more information on what you do, but that would be a welcome initiative.
3: All right. Thank you for your time. Rowan Lee there, CEO of the Australasian Convenience and Petroleum Marketers Association. So the market has worked. We are sourcing fuel out of, say, the Gulf of Mexico / the Gulf of America and Alberta, Canada. Which Alberta is the resource-rich sort of province of Canada. Interestingly, Alberta is flirting with separatism at the moment, a bit like WA here. There's going to be the equivalent of a plebiscite on whether Alberta should secede from Canada and become its own separate country, because the feeling in Alberta for a lot of people is that, they have all the oil and various other resources. They don't get enough back from it. Anyway, it may or may not happen, but Canada could be chopped in half. 133693, mornings at 3aw.com.au. David, hello.
5: Yeah, good morning, Tom. This is the two Bob each way Labor government. With whatever billions we've paid for AUKUS and the deposit to defend us from certain areas, that's where Albo and Penny Wong have run to, cap in hand, to do deals in that region to get fuel to us.
3: Well, and that's the problem we're always going to face, though, David, isn't it? We're in the American sort of defense alliance. We're going to be spending billions of dollars buying American nuclear submarines. And all this is because there might be a future war against China, but China's our biggest trade partner.
5: Why are they doing the Collins submarines up again? What's that costing to do the Collins?
3: Well, submarines? Because otherwise we don't have submarines. I mean, it's because the buying them from America, that's been delayed, and we won't start getting them until the 2030s. And the Collins submarines are pretty much at the end of their useful lives right now, and so we have no choice. We have to upgrade them just to get through the next 10 or 15 years.
5: I hope we've got enough fuel, mate. Thank you.
3: All right, thank you, David. One of the other problems we have with submarines is we don't have enough people to crew them. So as it is, even if all the Collins-class submarines are all in working order, which they're not, we don't actually seem to have enough submariners. And if we're going to buy all these nuclear submarines, we're going to have to do something about convincing young people to serve on them. 133693, mornings at 3aw.com.au. More calls, more emails ahead. After 11 o'clock, I want to go back to this idea of, you know, adult time for adult crime and, you know, if you commit a crime, you bear the consequences. I still don't understand. I have lost my license twice for speeding fines, that is for accumulating too many points. And I accept that I did the wrong thing. So you get punished for doing relatively low-level things like breaking the speed limit. And yet, if I'm a 16-year-old who goes and takes part in arson, you know, setting fire to a business and causing $1 million or more than $1 million worth of damage, you get a slap on the wrist. I just don't understand why that is. We'll talk more about that after 11. Right now, it's 1:45.
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8: Hello, it's Caroline from Transport Victoria. A trunk's broken down on the CityLink stretch of the Monash Freeway inbound at Church Street. The left lane's been closed off. Three lanes are still getting through, but traffic's starting to slow down not long after Toorak Road. An outbound on the Monash Freeway, the left lane's been cordoned off around High Street due to some crews picking up some rubbish. You can still pass in three lanes. All citybound lanes the Peninsula Link are closed between the Murudak Highway and Bungar Road until early next month for major works. We've also got some major delays for the Belgrave and Lilydale lines. Head to the Transport Victoria website to plan your trip.
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3: 12 to 11. In a moment, former Bombers great Matthew Lloyd declared on the weekend after they lost to Richmond that Essendon was easily the worst side in the competition. Is he right? 133-693. Also, emails coming in, mornings at 3aw.com.au. David says, my Facebook feed this morning was full of reels advertising cheap cigarettes available for delivery via mail. Yeah, David, that's been around for a while. So even as the shop fronts to sell them quite openly, I might add, get firebombed. There are delivery services. I know people who get them delivered to their houses or they get posted. And Lois says, my husband and I have been married nearly 53 years. And even back then, we didn't say until death do us part. We just said to the best of our ability. Yeah. At a christening, it was my nephew, 20-something years ago. He was being christened in what's called a high Anglican church. It was in East Melbourne. So the rituals resemble the Catholic church. Anyway, the priest said, I ask you all now to cast out the devil and renounce sin. And there was a moment of silence. My father suddenly piped up and said, well, only as far as we're able, of course. We all laughed. Weather now for Roth Newton's 20% off lounge suite sale. It's on now. 20% off Lazy Boy IMG and Australian made. It's now 16 degrees, our forecast top 19. Mark, good morning.
0: Yeah, okay, Tom. I know it's going to kill you to say it, mate, but you do have to agree Labor have done a pretty good job in supplying up our fuel supply.
3: No, I've said that. Relatively cheap. I've said that several times, Mark, that I said to the government's great credit, they did a deal with, it just so happens that the countries to which we export a lot of gas, being Singapore and Korea, also have big refineries that produce petrol and diesel. And my understanding is that an arrangement has been reached where we have said to them, you want the gas supplies to continue, which they do, you make sure that we get preferential treatment on the petrol and diesel. The only thing is, Mark, is that those refineries themselves have to source their crude oil from somewhere. And what I was trying to find out today is, where is that somewhere? And it seems like America and Canada are the new sources of supply. Mark, thank you.
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3: Well, Tony Jones is away, but look, if you're an Essendon supporter, I want to hear from you. I mean, I know as a Carlton supporter what it's like to be mired in the bottom of the ladder. The problems for Carlton and Essendon are, you know, Richmond is also near the bottom of the ladder, but Richmond in recent memory won 3 flags, all right? So they could say, right, well, you know, we've lost all of our good players, we're rebuilding, but hey, what about 2017, 2019 and 2020? For Essendon, it's been some absurdly long period of time since they were in a final. For Carlton, it's been 31 years since they won a grand final. But Matthew Lloyd, who, you know, was one of the great ever players for the Bombers, declared on the weekend that they were the worst side in the competition. Is that right? I mean, I did watch the Essendon-Richmond game on Friday, the Dreamtime game, and I've got to say the standard of play on both sides was pretty bad. So if it's not Essendon, it's possibly Richmond. But Essendon just don't seem to be able to get out of their own way. Jamie joins us. Jamie, good morning.
22: Good morning, Tom. Yeah, I'm a Bombers supporter. It's the worst team, softest team that I've ever seen. You know, I'm in my 50s. It's just a very weak team, and each team you think you're gonna get better and better, and we're not.
3: Well, yeah, the two theories, of course, is always, is it the coach or is it the cattle? I mean, how do you see it?
22: Well, you can't sack a team. And so I think coaches are overrated. You either got them or you're not. It's a bit like it was Hawthorn. Bolton took over when Clarkson had, you know, was Clarkson was crook, and he was he came out of the blue, didn't he? He won 6 in a row.
3: Yeah.
22: His first games or something. Wow. That'd be Matt, what a great coach he is. Of course not. The fact that they already had the cattle there. So yeah. You either got the cattle. I think good teams make good coaches. Good coaches don't make good teams.
3: Yeah, it's interesting. I've always had mentally wondered if you swapped around Brad and Chris Scott, and they're identical twins after all, so you sent Brad Scott, who currently coaches Essendon, to Geelong and put Chris Scott in his place. Would Chris Scott, who's had a wonderful run with the Cats, would he make any difference at Essendon? Don't know. We'll never know, but in fact, he probably could do it and just, like, make sure their hair and their beard and that sort of thing is the same and just see if anybody notices. 1-3-6-9-3, but is Matthew Lloyd right? Are Essendon the worst side in the AFL? I mean, their ladder position would say that they are, but like I will say this about Carlton, despite having lost a lot of games this year, in most games we were in front for more than half the game. So we were up there, but we couldn't seem to close the deal, whereas I don't think Essendon's been in front much at all. 1-3-6-9-3, mornings at 3aw.com.au. And the other thing you've got to say as a Bombers supporter, are you seeing any green shoots? Are you seeing any young players who are coming up where you think he's going to be really good in a few years? Now, Frieda joins us. What have you noticed, Frieda?
23: Word on the street, Parks Victoria is having a rally in through the city today over with the fighting over with the government about pay.
3: Oh, okay.
23: Pay rises.
3: So another group, all right. And what are they having? Are they just standing in front of Parliament House?
23: Oh, I'm not sure. Just a rally through the streets of Melbourne. That's all I know.
3: All right, Parks Victoria. That's interesting. All right, well, thank you, Frieda. We'll check that out. 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
24: Hi, Tom. How are you?
3: Good, thank you.
1: That's good. I just wanted to talk a little bit about, you know, the till death do us part. I met my husband when I was 16. I'm 48 now. We'll be married 30 years this year.
3: So you got married, as a teenager?
1: I got married at 19.
3: Wow. Okay.
1: Yeah, and we'll be married 30 years this November. And, you know, when we set our vows, it was really about, you know, just that devotion to each other. And, look, I mean, when you get married, you don't get married to think it's going to end. And I know a lot of marriages do end, but it's all about respect. And it's not so much about he needs to obey me or I need to obey him. It's just respecting each other.
3: What do you think when Andy Lee, though, is saying they won't have till death do us part or we are married forever in their vows because they're contemplating they might not be?
1: Well, then why get married? If you're contemplating that you're not going to be, why would you even get married?
3: No, I agree. And just quickly with you, did you just, when you met your husband at 16, you just knew that he was the one?
1: I did. And he's the most amazing person. And we've had two adult children who both got married last year. And, you know, I couldn't be happier. And it's, you know, there's the highs and lows, but you work through it. And, you know, that's why we've had a successful marriage. It's because we obey. It's not because we obey. It's because we respect each other.
3: Yeah. Okay. Thank you, Mimi. That's interesting. I mean, you wouldn't get many people these days here in Australia getting married at 19 years of age. But Mimi and her husband did. And at age 16, she knew that he simply was the one at 5 to 11.
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3: It is almost 11 o'clock, so news coming up at a moment with David Armstrong. After the news, there's a proposal out there that any young people that are involved in carjacking or driving at high speed face harsh penalties, and that this might actually reduce the road toll amongst such young people, because the road toll for younger drivers apparently has risen in the past couple of years. I find it extraordinary that it is in any way unusual that we should punish people for doing the wrong thing, but we had that terrible story last week, a 15 to 16 year old pair, charged and found guilty of arson, didn't get punished at all. 133693 mornings at 3aw.com.au.
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8: 17 degrees in Melbourne, a shower or two at top today, 19, 11 o'clock. Good morning. I'm David Armstrong. Confronting details of the Pulpunka shooting have been heard in the coroner's court as the inquest into the deaths of Desi Freeman and the two police officers he shot dead gets underway. Family and supporters of Detective Leading Senior Constable Neil Thompson and Senior Constable Vadim Devat-Hota are in court for this morning's hearing. The court has been told Freeman told police to go to hell before one of the officers was shot in the head. Freeman then stood over the bodies of both fallen officers and made appalling remarks which he would not repeat out of respect for the families. A directions hearing into the death of Freeman will follow at 2 p.m. Andrew Abbott has reportedly resigned as Chief Executive Officer of the National Rugby League. He has been Chief Executive since 2020, overseeing the return during COVID, the future expansion to 19 teams and the introduction of Magic Round. He is now expected to replace Craig Tiley as boss of Tennis Australia and the Australian Open. Teal MP Monique Ryan is distancing herself from plans to formalise the independence movement into a political party. A group of Sydney-based Teals are in talks to formally join forces after winning Liberal seats in metro areas. But the member for Kooyong insists she will continue as a community independent. One Nation MP Barnaby Joy says the Teals only represent the ultra-wealthy, not the broader public.
9: Is there enough gin and tonic to go around? Well, is there a yacht big enough to keep them on? Council have to come and give a rundown on the trust accounts and beautiful people and wonderful, wonderful, wonderful things. I don't know where they'll have their party room meeting, probably the Royal Sydney Golf Club, something like that.
8: A man has been airlifted to hospital with critical injuries after a crash at Stonehaven west of Geelong. It's understood a car was travelling along Pollexford Road around 7 last night when it lost control and crashed into a power pole. A peace deal between the US and Iran is not expected to be signed today, despite suggestions the parties are close to an agreement. Iranian media claims the United States is obstructing some clauses of the potential agreement. Speaking from India, US Secretary of State Marco Rubio, confident discussions are heading in the right direction.
10: Progress has been made, significant progress, although not final progress has been made. The ultimate goal is that Iran can never have a nuclear weapon. Iran can never possess a nuclear weapon. The president has been clear about that. They will never possess a nuclear weapon, certainly not as long as Donald Trump is president of the United States.
8: The stateside sports chain of 31 stores has been placed in voluntary administration. Administrators now looking for a buyer. The stores are likely to be closed, the business to continue online. In finance at the open, the All Ordinaries up 11 points, our dollar 71.57 US.
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8: McLaren's strategy for the Canadian Formula One Grand Prix is under fire after both Oscar Piastri and Lando Norris missed out on points. In wet conditions, the pair used intermediate tyres as the rest of the top 10 started on slicks, forcing both drivers to pit in the opening two laps. Piastri finished 11th. Norris failed to finish due to gearbox issues. The defending world champion says they'll learn from it.
11: That's Formula One, right? Sometimes it goes your way, sometimes it doesn't. Sometimes you've got to go make these decisions. And, of course, it worked for a lap and a half. And, you know, if there was a safety car, things like that, that could have worked even more to our benefit. But just not to be today. So, yeah, we learn from the mistakes.
8: Collingwood's weighing up its options for tomorrow night's mid-season draft. Forward Jamie Elliott to miss the rest of the year after suffering an ACL injury in the win over West Coast. And that's the latest news and sports.
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19: Good morning, it's Caroline Ferguson from Transport Victoria. Heavy haulage, you're hooking up a truck that's broken down on the CityLink stretch of the Monash Freeway inbound at Church Street. The left lane's been closed off. Three lanes are still getting through. The speed dropped down to 40. Traffic slowing down from around Yarra Boulevard. And now outbound a little sluggish too, approaching High Street with the left lane closed. Crews are picking up a little bit of rubbish. All the other freeways though moving along very nicely, but there are some major delays for the Belgrave and Lilydale train lines. Head to the Transport Victoria website to plan your trip.
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8: A shower or two today, a top of 19 degrees. There'll be showers tomorrow, 18. On Wednesday, a shower or two, 18. Thursday, more showers, 18 degrees. Friday, a shower or two, 17. And Saturday, showers, 16. On the bays today, easterlies at 10 knots, turning northeasterly later in the day with waves below a metre. At Broadmeadows, 18. Montrose, 15. In the city, it's 17 degrees. David Armstrong, Melbourne's own 3AW.
16: Now, across Victoria, mornings with Tom Elliott.
3: 7 past 11. In a moment, I want to look at a proposal where we drastically increase penalties, particularly for young people who do the wrong thing on the road, in an effort to try and reduce the road toll. Now, to me, it all makes perfect sense, except that in so many other spheres of law, we are not applying penalties. You know, if you're a teenager and you set fire to a business and you plead guilty to it, no time behind bars, just a community corrections order. Also, we had an interesting call from Mimi before the news. Mimi was married at 19. She met her husband when she was 16, or her husband-to-be, and she and her husband have been together for 30 years. I had an email during the news from Pam, who's about to turn 80. She was also married at age 19. Trevor, good morning.
30: G'day, mate. How are you?
3: Good, Trevor.
30: I was married in 1978 to my wife. She was 19 at the time. I met her when she was 17. And I pulled a bit of a shifty there because after we got married on the 29th was our wedding anniversary date, and her birthday was the 30th. So
3: right.
30: I always told people I went to bed with a 19-year-old and woke up with a 20-year-old.
3: Okay. And when you met her at that young age, you just knew that she was the one?
30: I did. I don't know if she thought she was, but, yeah, by a couple of years. So we've been together 50 years now since we've known each other.
3: Yeah.
30: Still going strong. Not a doubt in the mind, you know. So, no, it's good. So being young, you just got to have commitment and work together.
3: Yeah. I mean, look, you know, during the 60s, like my parents and most of my friends' parents were all married by sort of 23, 24, 25, but But 19 is pretty young, isn't it, to make such a life-changing decision?
30: It is. I look back now and I just realise, you know, it's been a long, long time and we were so young together, but we've put through the whole system, you know, for 50-odd years now, or 50 years. And
3: do you remember what you wore? Because remember, was it Gary Dempsey or, you know, the player who won the Brownlow, I think, in 1978, you know, wore a brown velvet dinner jacket suit. Did you wear something like that?
30: Yes. I look back on some of the photos now, my purple flares and the high heel boots and things like that, but I don't think I'd be able to get into that sort of thing these days.
3: No. Well, yes, I once did a 70s dress-up and I wore platform shoes and I actually drove there. How people drove cars wearing those shoes, I just don't know. Thank you, Trevor. He's married at 19, still going strong. Now, Frieda rang us about 15, 20 minutes ago with a word on the street saying that Parks Victoria workers were holding a rally today in the CBD. The Community and Public Sector Union, which represents Parks Victoria workers, said for the first time in 15 years, more than 300 Parks Victoria staff across the state will walk off the job today. It's part of an ongoing fight for fair pay and conditions. They have held a rally outside their head office, 300 Latrobe Street in Melbourne. Doesn't say how much they want, but, you know, there's that many people, like school teachers, who are getting big pay rises here in Victoria, and other workers are saying, well, if you're getting it, we'd like that too. Paul joins us. What's happened, Paul?
0: Hi. Well, I've got a word on the street, but with good news.
3: Oh.
0: So, Warrigal Road... between North Road and Centre Road has the big illuminated flashing signs saying Warrigal Road closed going north and south with alternative diversions to take. Well, actually, it's open and running really clear. So there's no one working. The traffic management is nowhere to be seen, but they've left the signs on. But everyone, use Warrigal Road. It's great.
3: So you've seen the sign, but you've decided to drive towards it and just see if it actually was closed.
0: Well, that's it. But I saw the sign and I started working out my alternative route to take because I'm in quite a large vehicle. So I've got to think about these things in advance and it's open.
3: I'm just trying to think if you've actually... I'm just worried you might have broken the law. Like if the sign says the road is supposed to be closed, even if nothing is happening on it, maybe legally it is closed.
0: Well, then there's a hell of a lot of people breaking the law driving up and down it at the moment.
3: All right. Well, we'll get in touch with the Department of Transport, couldn't you, Paul? Warrigal Road, north end southbound. Signs flashing saying it's closed, but some traffic's still getting through. Has the law been broken? Paul, hopefully not, and you could be at the end of the week in the running for the yearly prize, $60,000 towards a Mercedes of your choice, thanks to Mercedes-Benz Brighton, where you can save on select new and demonstrator models the end of this financial year. Okay, so... I've said many times, I think our justice system, particularly as it applies to young offenders, is broken. We've got a generation of magistrates who have been taught that if you imprison a young offender, they will emerge from prison a worse offender. And so in their minds, society is better off not punishing young people because otherwise they would become more hardened criminals. Now, I think that's a crock of the obvious. I mean, really, if you did punish young people in a tough way for lower-level offences, you might actually stop them from graduating to higher offences. Well, it sounds like this message is starting to get through. Now, Neil Mitchell, my predecessor here on the morning program, wrote an article over the weekend about pointing out how the road toll is not going down, it's going up, and that the messages aren't getting through. And in particular, it looks like the road toll amongst younger people is getting worse. Now, it's possible that this is because of the spate of carjackings and, you know, you might get three or four teenagers in a car driving at speed in a stolen vehicle. They crash. Some of them die. David Axip, former Chief Superintendent of Traffic at Victoria Police, says that he wants to actually dramatically increase the penalties for young offenders if their offending relates to road behaviour. So, you know, he wants to stop them consorting with each other. He wants... you know, carjackings or the theft of vehicles to have much stiffer penalties because he thinks that this might, you know, actually lower the road toll. Now, it's hard to argue with all that. I mean, it makes sense. And again, a generation or two ago, we reduced drink driving dramatically.

0: or who drink drive, but we don't come down heavily on teenagers who commit acts of arson. An ex-guest CEO of the Australian Road Safety Foundation, Russell White, good morning.
1: Yeah, good morning, Tom. Great to be with you.
0: Well, David Axsop has said that we need to stiffen the penalties. If a kid has done carjackings and other kids associate with him, they can be punished for that. If kids are found guilty of theft of a motor vehicle or a carjacking, then there are stiffer penalties for it. Does that make sense to you?
1: Oh, I think, as you said in your intro, it's hard to argue with things like that. And I think also, as you mentioned, I think really well, is that, you know, road safety is an interesting topic in the sense that it's a melting pot for a whole stack of social norms and other issues, youth crime being one of them, that all end up in the road safety patch. And so I think, yes, we do need to have a much tougher view on that. But again, not just from road safety. I think it bleeds into all other areas of society with a different approach to how we look at authority. How do we look at the social norms around dealing with other people and our own little bit of courtesy, our own bit of personal responsibility. But I think also we need to, I think Neil said it in that article, really start looking at an issue that's just, that seems to get little traction. It claims the lives of so many Australians. It devastates families on a daily basis. And yet there's really no political will to do anything about it pretty much at any level. I think that's something we've got to change. And that means also looking at how we bring in road safety in at a much earlier age, even as early as prep school, to start that narrative shift.
0: Because, I mean, I last year played a clip off, I think it was on Facebook, and I think, if memory serves me correctly, it was a 16-year-old at the wheel of a stolen Holden Commodore, and he was actually posting as he was driving, and he quite eloquently explained why he did it. He said, "I do the crime, but I don't do any time. So even if they catch me, I'm going to do this again because there are no consequences." He was quite open about it. And I've just never understood. I mean, I admitted earlier, I've lost my license twice for accumulating too many points, and you can either keep your license, but you have to have a perfect record, or you can lose it for 3 months and that wipes your points balance. That's what I've chosen to do. Now, you know, I deserved what I got and I understood it. But I don't understand why, with low level offending like that, we do come down on people fairly hard. But with high level of offending, you know, like stolen vehicles, we don't come down on people hard, especially if they're underage. To me, it makes no sense.
1: Yeah, and I think, Tom, it does link more to this broader thing, because I think even at low levels, it can set up an attitude or a cultural view that somehow, you know, that doesn't matter too much. And the end result is that, you know, crashes can happen at low speed. They can happen in suburban streets. They can happen in a driveway. And so I think we've got there's a broader issue here above just the speeding fine. It's the cultural view that somehow driving is just something that, whilst on the surface the mechanics of it are simple, the actual integration of it in the environment is extremely complex. And we tend to just underplay that in so many spheres. And look, and I agree with you. I think we do need tougher penalties. I think we need, quite frankly, more police on the road. I think we've got a bit of a reliance so much on cameras. I think we need to get away from that and start getting some more officers on the ground that can actually do something if they do catch people doing the wrong thing. We've got to making sure that we're not just slapping people on the wrist and letting that off. But then I think also we've got to start looking at, you know, the current plan is not working. You know, our road toll is going up across the country, not just in Victoria, but it's across the country. And we need to start reinventing, you know, what we're doing and potentially not only just looking at what are we doing to make things tougher, but what are we doing to incentivize good behavior?
0: Yeah.
1: You know, so if you have a good record, can we do something where you pay less tolls? It's a little bit less on the petrol or it's insurance. It might mean somebody's got to actually make something happen, but I think there's an opportunity to not only do more in the bad behaviour, but how can we encourage people to do the right thing and reward that just as much as we punish the bad stuff?
0: Yeah, like cheaper rego, for example. All right, well, thank you, Russell. Russell White, the CEO of the Australian Road Safety Foundation. And again, I'm old enough to remember when drink driving was commonplace. You know, it was like, oh, I'll just go home via the back roads, I'll be fine, you know. Remember someone said, you know, if you drink and drive, you're a bloody idiot. If you make it home, you're a legend, which obviously was wrong. But that was the attitude. That has changed. It's not to say that drink driving is gone. It hasn't. But it's a lot lower than it used to be. And people, and that took quite a while. We had to have a shift of attitudes. It had to be backed up by stiff penalties for people who did drink drive. And I don't understand that with, you know, young carjacks. So if I

0: If I speed and get caught by a camera, I'll face a penalty. If I'm 16 and I break into someone's house and I take their keys and I drive off in their car, I don't seem to face any penalties. And to me, that just makes very little sense. 133693, mornings at 3aw.com.au. Calls and emails are coming up. 21st century wedding vows as well. Andy Lee and his fiancée Rebecca Harding aren't going to commit to each other for the rest of their lives. That's ahead at 19 past 11.
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3: Hello, it's Caroline from Transport Victoria. Heavy haulage are hooking up a truck that's broken down on the CityLink stretch of the Monash Freeway inbound at Church Street. The left lane's being closed off. Look out for a lot of people walking closely to the roadway. Three lanes are still getting through with a speed reduced for safety. Traffic starting to slow down not long after Toorak Road. There's also major delays for the Belgrave and Lilydale train lines. Head to the Transport Victoria website to find out more. And there's also a breakdown on the M80 Ring Road Greenview bound right on the bullnose of the Edgars Road exit. Look out for the motorist out of their vehicle walking around. Our crews are on their way.
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5: 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I'm at Supreme and Leader Caravans, corner of Grasslands Avenue and Hume Highway, Craigieburn, as you're heading north on the left-hand side opposite the Fire Rescue Victoria Academy. 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
1: 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Whether you're moving locally to country Victoria or interstate, the White Glove Mover makes it seamless.
0: Okay, 23 past 11. We had a positive word in the street from Paul earlier, driving, he said, a large vehicle, so we'll assume a truck or something. He saw signs saying Warrigal Road was closed both north and southbound, but then he drove through anyway and traffic was flowing. Anyway, we've spoken off air to the Department of Transport. They say these are night works. Warrigal Road is closed at night between Centre Road and North Road in Oakley South from 10 o'clock at night till 5 the next morning for resurfacing works. These will continue until early June, so another week or so. But then during the day, you can drive along it. So there you go, Paul. 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Matt, good morning.
9: Hey, mate, how you going?
0: Yeah, good, Matt.
9: I was just ringing up to say these young kids need to be definitely getting locked up. From my experience about 20 years ago, I was involved in a in a crime, got bail about 2 months later, broke it again. I got locked up for that. And I swear that 3 weeks in that system and around all those losers in jail just scared me straight. And I think ever since then, that set me on the path to just, you know, stay away and, you know, elevate my life in a positive way.
0: Well, I'm glad that happened, Matt. And you see, it's weird that, and thank you for the call, it's weird that we've had to relearn what used to be obvious in the old days. You know, like, look at the transformation of New York under Mayor Rudy Giuliani. They had, it's called the broken window theory. The idea is if you go after people for relatively minor offences, you actually stop them from getting committed to a life of crime. And yet here in Victoria, it's the other way around. You know, the magistrates, who I just have so much contempt for, I can't believe it, and I guess if I ever appear in front of one, I'm probably going to pay a price. But the magistrates seem to think, no, no, no, it's the reverse. If we punish a young person, we will make them a worse criminal, so therefore they don't punish them. And I've seen it in the sentencing guide. It came out, and it said society is better off if we don't punish young people. And again, we go back to the 15 and the 16-year-old who both got nothing more than a community corrections order for the next 12 to 15 months for their part in the firebombing of a liquor business. Cost over $1 million worth of damage and no real punishment. So, you know, we've tried the let's be lenient on young people and it doesn't work. We get so many repeat offenders. We get that kid who I mentioned who posted to Facebook why he stole cars and he said, I can do this crime, I don't do any time, and I'm going to keep doing it. Well, that kid exactly is the sort of kid who should be locked up because it might make him realise that there are consequences. And again, when it comes to speeding and drink driving, we do hand out consequences. You know, the faster you go, the more points you lose. The bigger the fines are, the more likely it is you will lose your license. Ditto for drink driving. So with that type of offence, like drink driving, we've made a clear link. You do this, you will be punished. And there's virtually no excuses. There are no excuses for it. And yet you go and firebomb a business and cause $1 million worth of damage, and there aren't any consequences. Rowan, hello.
10: Hello, Tom. Good morning. I think one of the areas that there's no work done on, surprisingly, is the academics do no research on young men who go home after being bailed or not many consequences, and they become heroes. I mean, the young fellow who posted the video, the purpose of that was to become a hero amongst his peers.
0: I know, and part of the logic behind banning social media for under 16s was in the hope that they wouldn't do that. But, of course, they still do it, don't they?
10: Of course they do. And even if it's not videos, amongst their friends, they become a hero.
0: Yeah. They try and outdo each other, Rowan.
10: Of course. And it just it becomes prolific. And they haven't got much else to do except to go out and do something exciting like stealing a car or an aggravated burglary or just a burglary.
0: Yeah. Well, one of the, and I get mixed up because there's that many firebombings, but apparently one underage offender asked his mother to go and collect his $20,000 that he was being paid to do the firebombing. Now, if you're getting paid 20 grand to do something, you know that thing is illegal because you're not going to get paid 20 grand to do, say, babysitting, are you? So, you know, they know it's wrong. But again, there's no disincentive to do it. If they get away with it, fine, they've made $20,000. If they get caught, they probably keep the $20,000 and they don't go to jail. And I it makes me angry when Jacinda Allen has been out door knocking in Bendigo East over the weekend, keeps coming on and saying, we have adult time for adult crime. We do not. 133693, mornings at 3aw.com.au. Alan, good morning.
11: Yeah, good morning, Tom. Just to straighten out Andy Lee and a few people who think this flexible marriage, there's three or four things required in a marriage ceremony to make it legal.
0: Oh.
11: The middle one of those is a thing called the monotum, and it says this, and take note of the last line. It's now my duty before proceeding to remind you and your witnesses gathered here of the solemn and the binding nature of the relationship into which you are about to enter. Marriage, according to law in Australia, is the union of two people entered into willingly and freely to the exclusion of others as a commitment for life.
0: I get that. And so what you're saying is that if Andy Lee and Rebecca Harding don't have that. They can't be legally married?
11: That they no, I'm a civil celebrant. No civil celebrant can perform a marriage without saying that monotum.
0: Okay, right. But of course, the fact that people, the wedding, or sorry, that marriages do split up and people do get divorced, it shows that they might say that on their wedding day, but they don't always follow through, do they?
11: Yeah, therefore, why would you bother getting married and just say, well, look, we've got this great union, we're very committed to each other, it may or may not last. But if you're serious about the marriage, that's what you're committing to.
0: Yeah. Alan, you make a good point, because this is what I don't understand about Andy Lee. I've met a few times, but I wouldn't say I know him well, and his partner. Why get married unless you're going to commit forever? Because A, you don't have to commit forever anyway, because I mean you can get divorced. But B, it's no longer socially required to be married. You know, people have kids and they get mortgages and they live their lives together, but they don't always get married. Now, they can if they want to. I don't see, given that marriage is no longer compulsory, why, if you're going to do it, you don't just go full on. If you don't want to go full on till death do us part or words to that effect, then don't bother. News headlines now with David Armstrong. David, good morning.
12: Good morning. The news at midday, quite emotional scenes in the coroner's court today, because details of the Port Punkah shootings have been heard. The inquest underway into the death, of the two police officers that were shot by Desi Freeman later today. Desi Freeman's death will be investigated. Family and supporters of Detective Leading Senior Constable Neil Thompson, Senior Constable Vadim Devat Hotta, both all in court. The court was told that in the initial confrontation, Freeman told police to, quote, go to hell before one of the officers was shot in the head. Freeman then stood over the bodies of both fallen officers and made appalling remarks, and they would not repeat those remarks in court today out of respect for the families that were there. We'll keep an eye on that as it progresses through the day. New report today has found schools need to take urgent action to combat the effect of artificial intelligence. 75% of students are using artificial intelligence to do the whole thing.
0: Well, the problem is you might get away with it, like, for something that you hand in, but when the evil exam day comes, David, and the AI is not sitting next to you, what happens then?
12: I don't know.
0: Now, you write your name on the paper, the date, and you think, oh, what do I do now?
12: Well, as this report said, AI is great when it assists you, when it helps you, but kids are just saying, write me an essay on...
0: I know. It's going to make people dumb.
12: Peppermint oil can lower your blood pressure. You can. That's true.
0: How?
12: I don't know, but it's the natural remedy taken twice a day. It brings down blood pressure in under three weeks.
0: Do you drink it?
12: No, I think it's a tincture. I think you place it on your tongue, a little drop of peppermint oil.
0: Isn't that like homeopathy?
12: It is a bit.
0: I've got a friend who believes in it, and he tries to explain it to me. And it just, I'll be honest, to me it sounds like gobbledygook.
12: Well, we had a cardiologist that said it works, so I would go with him. How do you? Okay.
0: Well, rather than me.
12: Well, yes. And in sport, guess what? There's a mid-season draft tomorrow night. Yes. How many drafts do we have?
0: I don't get this. I mean, well, we have the draft at the end of the year, and you've got to be all the best 18-year-olds get drafted. Yeah. I mean, so what happens tomorrow night? Is this where you can pick people out of the VFL or something?
12: I think it's a top-up type draft, and I think they reckon Collingwood's going to have a long, hard look because Jamie Elliott went out with that nasty injury, but it's a bit of a top-up draft.
0: If you're Richmond, which struggles to put a team on the park at the moment, they can go and actually get extra players.
12: Oh, you have to ask an expert, but I imagine that's how it works. That's all there at midday.
0: All right, if anybody can explain the mid-season draft, because I find... the whole drafting and trading of players, I don't understand it. It was much better in the old days when you just had the brown paper bag full of cash and you went interstate, you found the best SANFL and waffle players, said, come and play for, you know, Carlton, Fitzroy, Richmond, whomever. 133693, mornings at 3aw.com.au. Back to wedding vows in a moment at 27 to midday.
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0: In a moment, unusual wedding vows. Andy Lee and Rebecca Harding don't want to include a commitment in their vows to stay with each other until death do them part. Andy actually was quoted as saying, if Beck finds someone else who's a better model than me, I don't want her feeling that she has to stay with me. Bit pessimistic. Emails as well, mornings@3aw.com.au. Leslie says, call me cynical, but motorist fines are a government revenue source, whereas putting people in jail costs the government money. Yeah, that's a good point, Leslie. And Michael says, what about bail bonds? Offenders given bail, their family has to put up money. If they reoffend, the family loses the money. It's a good point, Michael. I've done some research into this. By and large, when we talk about bail, there is no commitment of money. However, in some circumstances, courts do demand it. So, for example, Ben Robert Smith, the former SAS soldier who's charged with war crimes relating to his service in Afghanistan, he, I believe, had to put up a surety of $250,000 because it was felt by whatever court he's in that he might try and leave the country. Although if you've been Robert Smith, you're not just going to sneak out. I mean, he's a very noticeable person, very tall. But yes, we could do it. We could do it. You know, you ring up, your 15-year-old's been caught stealing a car. You can come and get him, but you've got to put up $10,000. And if he reoffends until he's between now and his court date, you lose 10 grand. I mean, that would make the parents take some responsibility for their kids. Now, we've got a few calls about this in Werribee. Margaret, what's happened?
23: Well, I've just driven past a major incident. It's basically almost right opposite the police station. There's multiple ambulances, police, fire brigades. It looks to be in the service road, but it's all spilling out onto the main road and traffic's building up. So it's inbound just before the Derrimut Road intersection. Yeah, basically almost opposite the police station.
0: So it's the Princess Highway inbound.
23: Sorry?
0: The Princess Highway inbound.
23: Yes. So there's so many vehicles there that I couldn't exactly see what was going wrong, but I did see like an ambulance bed out and multiple vehicles there.
0: Well, I thank you, Margaret. So, yeah, we've had a few calls about this and it does sound pretty bad. So inbound on the Princess Highway just before the Derrimut Road turnoff right near the local police station, the Werribee Police Station. Look, thank you, Margaret. We're going to check that out with the Department of Transport and you could be in the running for the weekly prize. A $1,000 voucher to spend at Imp Jewellery, the handmade and remodelling specialist. 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All right, well, my wedding vows were not normal. My wife and I read each other lyrics from songs that we had picked out, but we still did, you know, the celebrants still said the things that celebrants have to say. Andy Lee, as we've already discussed this morning, and his partner Rebecca Harding are not going to include a commitment to stay together forever or till death do them part, which is unusual to me because you don't have to get married anymore. I mean, you can live you could have a house together, you could raise children together, you could have a mortgage, you could do all those things, have a superannuation fund where you name each other. You don't have to be married for any of that stuff anymore. So it seems to me if you do want to get married, why not commit to each other for the rest of your lives? Our next guest is a marriage celebrant, Jenny Kettle. Good morning.
2: Hi, Tom. I think it's a very interesting thing, and I've been listening this morning, and it is very interesting, but you brought up a great point, and that is that you and Elise didn't have the words forever in your vows. You wrote them yourselves and chose lyrics from a song. And really, this is all Andy's doing. He's just choosing his own personal vows, and that is not to include the word forever. He might say instead, I promise to watch rom-coms with you, or I promise to put the bins out every week or something. So those personal vows are just that. They're personal.
0: We had a chap called Alan ring about 10 or 15 minutes ago. Said he was a wedding celebrant, and he said that in some of the words that the celebrant has to say, it does include that you're supposed to stay married forever.
2: Yeah, I'm not going to knock another celebrant. However, the legal words are, I, full name, call upon the persons here present to witness that I take you, full name, to be my lawfully wedded husband, wife, or spouse. Those are the words that actually make you married, apart from the legal parts that the celebrant has to say about what marriage is. And marriage is, you know, a commitment to life, voluntarily entered into for life. That's part of what we have to say, but it's not actually part of the legal vows.
0: But for the wedding to be legal, you, the celebrant, have to say those words.
2: Yes.
0: Yeah, okay.
2: The legal says we have to say I'm duly authorised by law to solemnise marriages according to law, and then couple, before you are joined in marriage, in my presence, in the presence of these witnesses, I'm bound to remind you of the solemn and binding nature of the relationship into which you're about to enter.
0: I suppose the thing is, given that divorce is legal and since the 70s we've had no-fault divorce, why have that in a marriage vow if indeed the law exists to say that if you want to end the marriage, it's relatively easy to do it?
2: Would you like to be in touch with the Attorney General's Department who control us and have a chat with them about that, Tom? That would take more time
0: Well, here's another thing. As a celebrant, I don't know how many weddings you've done, but can you spot the ones that will stand the test of time versus the ones that will not?
2: Oh, Tom, I love love. So I think all my couples are going to, you know, waltz off into the sunset together and live forever and ever. I truly do.
0: You've never looked at a couple and thought, this ain't going to work?
2: No. Right. I must say, I haven't, even though, you know, some of the grooms have, you know, said, oh, why do we need to go through all this nonsense? You know, the party's the best part, or when you say, look, you know, by law, I can't marry you if you appear to have had too much to drink. So you don't even have to be over 0.05.
0: Really? So if the groom has had some Dutch courage in the morning and you observe that, it's like responsible service of alcohol.
2: Yes. So long as he appears to me to be under the influence. So, and yet those ones that, you know, laugh at that and say, oh, no, no worries. They're the beautiful boys that say, oh, Jenny, I haven't had a beer yet. Is it okay if I just have one? And I go, knock yourself out. And I love that.
0: Have you ever had to delay or call off a wedding ceremony because the groom was almost passed out drunk?
2: I had to tell one groom that it was time he called it quits. Yeah, your last one was your last one, buddy. And I said, why would you want to go down the aisle half cut when you're, you know, to greet your bride when she's been planning this day probably since she was five?
0: Yeah, okay. Well, all right, that's interesting. I did not know that. There you go, Jenny Kettle there. Well, we've learned something. So the celebrant at a wedding, if it appears, well, it could be the bride or the groom, if they appear, you know, visibly drunk, you can tell them you're not going ahead with the ceremony until they sober up. I'll tell you what, that would upset certain people. 133693, mornings at 3aw.com.au at 11:45.
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5: Hello, it's Caroline from Transport Victoria. Heavy haulage are hooking up a truck that's broken down on the CityLink stretcher, the Monash Freeway inbound at Church Street. The left lane's being closed off. Look out for a lot of people walking closely to the roadway. Three lanes are still getting through with a speed reduced for safety. Traffic's going to slow down not long after Toorak Road. There's also major delays for the Belgrave and Lilydale train lines. Hit the Transport Victoria website to find out more. And there's also a breakdown on the M80 Ring Road Greenwich bound right on the bullnose of the Edgars Road exit. Look out for the motorists out of their vehicle walking around. Our crews are on their way.
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0: It is 11:12. On crime, the lack of consequences. Jack says Melbourne needs a zero tolerance approach to crime like Rudy Giuliani did in New York. However, he said politicians earn a lot of money and still they rot the system. You know, we're talking about travel rorts at the start of the program. There's so many of them. Like Matt Keogh, the Veterans Affairs Minister, denied Douglas Baird and his wife $2,848 a year to go around to schools, which they've done for several years, and talk about their son who died on active service in Afghanistan. But Matt Keogh himself racked up, I think, last year, $350,000 worth of flights. And on marriage commitments, Peter says it's really a case of, this is Andy Lee's commitment, I commit myself completely to you until someone better comes along, because Andy Lee is not going to make his partner, Rebecca, commit forever. And he actually says, I don't like the idea of forever. I don't want that in my wedding vows. If Beck becomes unhappy and finds a better man, I don't want her sticking around with me. Warren, good morning.
7: Good morning, Tom. How you going?
0: Yeah, good, Warren.
7: Okay, my story is I was married, 5-year total bloody disaster. I got divorced a couple of years later. I met my current partner. She refers to me as her husband. I refer to her as my wife. We've been together unhindered for 40 years. We've raised two good sons, one of whom chose to get married recently, but we just never felt the need to tie the knot, mate, and it's worked fine for us.
0: Well, Warren, my sister's been with her, I'll use the term partner, for, I don't know, 20 years now, more, and they've never got married. They sort of planned it, and for some reason it didn't happen, and then COVID got in the way, and I doubt she will ever bother, but they seem very happy. And hello, Caroline and Craig, if you're listening. Peter, hello.
8: G'day, Tom.
0: Yes, Peter.
8: Just about these kids and their underage pinching cars and becoming a nuisance and we can't do anything about it. I was thinking, what if they got registered and banned from going for their driver's licence when they're 18?
0: I've heard that suggestion before, Peter, but the only thing is, if they're the sort of kids who are happy to steal cars and drive them when they're underage, I'm not sure stopping them getting their licence would affect them that much, because they'd probably still pinch cars and drive them anyway.
8: Well, they'll go to jail if they pinch after their 18.
0: Well, but will they, Peter? Yeah, all right. It's a good point. Again, we've got two very clear models here when it comes to justice. One is, says that if you're 15 years old and you torture business or break into someone's house that steals their car, and you are found guilty of these crimes, we are better off punishing you because that will show you the error of your ways. And then we've got our legal system here in Victoria where the opposite appears to be true, where we don't punish young people because we are fearful that if we put them behind bars for a stretch, they'll become even worse criminals. Now we've tried the softly, softly approach like that, and it's been a disaster. So let's try punishment. The award-winning Afternoons program will be with you straight after the midday news. Tony Moclair, good morning.
9: Thank you for not describing my show as the punishment, Tom.
0: It crossed my mind.
9: No, it did. I could see you wrestling with it. It's what Solzhenitsyn said about the Soviet Union. It's what socialism does. You let the criminal go free and you punish the innocent.
0: That's right.
9: It's all very deliberate. Anyway, we are talking...
0: Everybody is equal. They're equally miserable.
9: The equal sharing of misery was the sole virtue of socialism, according to Winston Churchill. We are talking about Spotify. It's had a logo makeover.
0: I'm one of those weirdos. I don't use Spotify. I use Apple Music, which to me seems fine. I do have Spotify. So what, it looks different now.
9: Yes, it's got a new logo for its 20th anniversary.
0: Too.
9: There
0: it's
9: you
0: a
9: go.
0: Disco ball.
9: I think, yeah. So we talk about, and if you're a Spotify user. Well, no, on that, I want to talk corporate swindles. Do you remember 20 years ago we owned the music on our computer and we could play it any time we liked?
0: That's right. Now, and when you died, you could bequeath it to someone else.
9: Exactly. But now you only borrow the music.
0: Yeah, you rent it.
9: You rent it. So it's insane.
0: I'm another weirdo who actually read the terms and conditions with Apple Music.
9: Yeah.
0: And it's exactly that. The moment I stop paying the monthly fee, it's gone. It's not mine anymore.
9: No. It's as bad as bottled water. There'll be entertainment with Fiona Byrne, and we are talking the bird census as well. Birds are very important. We'll be talking about that. And Glenn Manton will be in. He's got a very interesting topic. You'll have to wait till 2 o'clock to find out what it is.
0: All right. Good to hear. Thank you, Tony. Tony Moclair there. He'll be with you straight after the midday news. Jeff, good morning.
10: Oh, g'day, Tom. Tom, this whole thing about Andy Lee and the comment he made, I just sort of see it that he's keeping his options open, but he's taking the high moral ground by saying, I'm doing it for my future wife.
0: Well, maybe. Maybe. It depends who you think is punching above their weight. But he said it's if she gets sick of him, she can leave. But the point is, Jeff, and what makes it silly, even if you do commit to each other for good, I mean, we've had no fault divorce for over 50 years, so you can leave, can't you?
10: Oh, absolutely. And having been married in 1978 and still going strong, I'm happy where I stand.
0: Okay. And back in 78, did your wife, did she promise to honour and obey you?
10: No, even obey had gone by then, Tom.
0: Oh, had it. Okay. I know my mother did because she told me, but she got married in like 1964, I think. Different times. Jennifer, hello.
11: Hi, Tom. Sorry to keep you. If somebody was to go and firebomb one of Albo's mansions, the law would change instantly.
0: Yes, or if enough magistrates had their cars stolen or their houses broken into, I agree, Jennifer. And sadly and tragically, it's probably going to take something like that, like a senior MP, like more a member of the state government, because the states tend to handle the criminal side of things in our law, or some senior magistrates, their families were badly affected by crime. Then and only then will you get some stiff sentences. 133693 at 5 to 12.
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0: It is almost midday. That means this show is pretty much over for another day, but fear not, you've got news with Jordan Tunbridge coming up in a moment, following that afternoon starring Tony Moclair. In the running for the weekly Word on the Street prize is Frida, who told us that Parks Victoria workers were holding a rally in the CBD today. And we confirmed with the CPSU that, yes, they will be walking off the job and they want better pay and conditions. We just don't know how much more pay they want. Good on you, Frida. With that Word on the Street, you are in the running for the weekly prize. It's a $1,000 voucher to spend at Imp Jewellery, the handmade and remodelling specialist. 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And at the end of the week, you could also be in the running for the yearly prize, $60,000 towards a Mercedes of your choice, thanks to our great friends at Mercedes-Benz Brighton. Enjoy your afternoon. Talk to you again tomorrow morning at 8:30. Bye for now.
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5: 17 degrees in Melbourne, a shower or two tomorrow, top of 18. It's 12 midday. Good afternoon, I'm Jordan Tunbridge. Tennis Australia is set to announce Andrew Abdo as its new chief executive. Eddie Summerfield reports.
6: Andrew Abdo has led the NRL since April 2020, leading league to be the first footy code to return in the pandemic. Crowds growing by 58% since 2019. As well as the expansion of the NRL. Abdo resigning from the NRL this morning, poised to take up the lucrative role of leading Tennis Australia and the Australian Open. He's set to replace Craig Tiley, who left Melbourne Park after January's tournament. The Australian Open growing into its own three-week extravaganza, attracting more than 1.3 million people this year. Eddie Summerfield, Melbourne.
5: A coroner's court has been told Desi Freeman said, "I had no choice and die in hell," after killing two police officers investigating alleged child sex offences. Family and supporters of Detective Leading Senior Constable Neil Thompson and Senior Constable Vadim Devart-Hotair are in court for this morning's directions hearing into the Pupunka shootings. The court was also told Freeman had stood over the bodies of both fallen officers and made appalling remarks, which would not be repeated out of respect for the families. A tentative date for the full coronial inquest has been set down for March next year. A second directions hearing into the death of Desi Freeman will follow from 2 o'clock this afternoon. The state's energy minister says renewable energy is the reason the state's electricity prices are going down. From July 1, there will be a reduction in all five of the state's electricity distribution zones by an average of 5% for residential customers and 6% for small businesses. Households will save an average of $84 a year, while small businesses will save $241. Lily D'Ambrosio says it's another example of the Allan government helping Victorians in a cost of living crisis.
21: The environmental policies that we have about energy efficiency, we are starting to see those prices come down. This is good news. This is good news for Victorians, and it's money back in their pocket.
5: The man who uncovered gross corruption on the state's big build has called out the Premier and her claim there is no bikie-related corruption on the North East Link. Jacinta Allen rejected questions at the completion of the first of the $26 billion project's two tunnels on the weekend. Geoffrey Watson, SC at the Centre for Public Integrity, has told Tom Elliott the billions rorted from the projects is gone, but we can't let it happen again.
22: Yes, I'm afraid it has. The purpose of it would be to expose those who were involved in wrongdoing, but also to expose systems which were so decrepit or negligent that they couldn't pick up what was going on. So you hope it'll never happen again. Fingers crossed.
5: Well, parents are skipping meals so their kids can eat as more Victorian families struggle to put food on the table every day. The state's biggest food relief organisation has been inundated by working families in recent weeks. Food Bank CEO Dave McNamara says the situation in the Middle East, along with rising interest rates and food costs, are piling on the pressure.
23: Over the last 6 weeks, our distribution numbers have jumped by 10%. So we've gone from
4: 69,000 people every day to 76,000. And unfortunately, it's not just a spike, it's continuing to grow.
5: Checking finance, the All Ordinaries up 40 points. One Australian dollar is buying 71.67 US cents.
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5: Steve Hocking and Chris Scott are being praised for Geelong's management of Bailey Smith. The former Dogs starred in Saturday's win over Sydney with 32 touches and a goal, having joined the Cats at the end of 2024. Teammate Ollie Dempsey, who's been driving Smith to training after he lost his licence, says the club's senior leaders deserve all the praise.
8: We were chatting probably last Friday, I think, and he just made the comment about how he owes, he's in debt to this club and he owes a lot to this club. And I think that's a massive testament to the guys, and Scotty, like I mentioned, and it's pretty cool seeing his transformation. You can see it on the footy field. He's playing so much more free.
5: Meantime, Tyson Stengel has returned to training following time away from the club for personal reasons. Strategy has cost McLaren any points at the Canadian Grand Prix as Kimi Antonelli extended his lead in the F1 Drivers' Championship. Oscar Piastri finished 11th, while Lando Norris failed to finish due to gearbox issues. And in Game 4 of the NBA Western Conference Finals, San Antonio leads Oklahoma City 72-51 in the third quarter, Thunder leading the series 2-1. It's 12:05. A man has been airlifted to hospital with critical injuries after a crash at Stonehaven, west of Geelong. It's understood a car was travelling along Pollocksford Road around 7 last night when it lost control and crashed into a power pole. Well, it's been revealed the White House gunman who was shot dead by Secret Service was known to police. The 21-year-old was arrested in 2025 for a similar act, breaching a security checkpoint and claiming to be the son of God. Former FBI agent Scott Curtis says rising threats against the president may lead to issues down the line.
23: Again, my fear, I think I mentioned to you guys the last time, is a team of terrorists or gunmen trying to breach a security perimeter who are trained either through military training or law enforcement training. That's the biggest threat, in my opinion, there.
5: New research has found peppermint oil can lower blood pressure. A team at the University of Lancashire has found taking the natural remedy twice a day can bring down blood pressure in under 3 weeks. Cardiologist Dr. Ross Walker says it's an amazing result.
24: This is quite an extraordinary study because they're suggesting that just a small dose of peppermint oil twice a day can reduce blood pressure about the same as an average blood pressure pill, about an 8.5 millimetre reduction in the top reading, which is the systolic reading, which is the more important one. So this is an extraordinary study.
5: And returning to sport, Australian baseball star Travis Bazzana has hit another home run for Cleveland in Major League Baseball. The 2024 number one draft pick hit a 125-metre rocket at the second tier of the stands in a 3-1 win over Philadelphia.
25: As Bazzana blast off, deep right field and way out of here into the second deck.
5: And Tottenham has survived relegation from the EPL. That's the latest news and sport.
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28: Good afternoon. It's James Padley from Transport Victoria. The left outbound lane is closed on the Monash Freeway approaching High Street due to litter removal works. Three lanes remain open with speeds set to 40. Please obey the overhead signals and pass with caution for the safety of crews. A truck's broken down on the Monash Freeway outbound at the Clyde Road exit in the left-hand emergency lane, and two left eastbound lanes on the Princes Highway in Werribee are closed due to tree lopping works approaching Snides Road. There's also delays easing a little further along on the Princes Highway approaching Derrimut Road following an earlier collision. Emergency services remain on scene.
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5: Cloudy with a medium chance of showers tomorrow, most likely at night, a top of 18, an overnight low 11. Wednesday, shower or two, 18. Thursday, shower or two, also 18. Friday, shower or two, 17. Saturday, showers 16, and Sunday, shower or two, 16. On the bays, easterly winds about 10 knots, waves below a metre. It's 17 at Frankston, 19 at Watsonia in the city, 18 degrees. I'm Jordan Tunbridge on Melbourne's own 3AW.
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0: Monday, if such a thing is at all possible. 133693. If you'd like to email the program, please do. Afternoons at 3aw.com.au. We've got some great ones on Friday. Friday is gone. Monday is here. What an interesting week in AFL it was. Haven't heard that in a while. Certainly haven't heard it twice in a row. I'll tell you what I haven't done with that. I haven't seen it because Carlton's two wins in a row have coincided with games on a Saturday night, thanks to the AFL, an organisation which pays no tax. I'm locked out of watching it on free-to-air television, as you are if your team plays on a Saturday. So you couldn't see Pendle's game on free-to-air TV because of the AFL. It makes me hopping mad. Anyway, I will speak to... a very excited Collingwood supporter in about 20 minutes' time. That being Mark Allen. We're going to talk about the enhanced games. They're on at the moment. And if you go to the afternoon's Facebook page, you're going to see you'll find out which competition I'm taking part in. I'm greatly enhanced. And you can see just how by going to the afternoon's Facebook page. So we'll talk about that. Birds, there's been a bird census. It's always fun to talk about birds and your favourite bird or whether or not you've established a relationship with a bird. Talking the avian variety. Of course, that is after one. You'll find which are the three most common birds or the commonest birds, if I have to be correct about it. That'll be after one. There'll be entertainment with Fiona Byrne. Glenn Manton wants to talk about physical therapy. That's after two. And you may not know this, but the processing of wet film, as it's called, is returning to Melbourne. If you have film, it can be developed here again. This is movie film, but just more broadly speaking, after 2:30, I'll be asking what stores have disappeared from Melbourne? What types of stores? Because I think you could count on one hand comfortably the number of places that you could develop a roll of film these days. Milk bars are disappearing. So we're talking after 2:30, the kinds of businesses that are slowly disappearing. But right now, off the top, I have a question for you. It's new territory that my wife and I are navigating as parents of a 19, soon to be 20-year-old. The rules when a better half stays over. I'd love to hear from you. 133693. What are the ground rules? What can be expected of your child's better half? Can you ask them to stack or unstack a dishwasher? Are they expected to take their plates back from the table? What are the rules you have when your children have somebody stay over? It's a delicate area. It can be a somewhat difficult conversation to have at times, but I'd love to hear from you. 133-693. What rules have been put on you, maybe in your younger days when you stayed over? I certainly had not physical restraints, moral restraints put on me. I had to sleep on a bed in the lounge room. A mattress was hauled out, and I was as far away as possible from my girlfriend's then bedroom. So 133-693. I'd love to know what rules were imposed upon you when you stayed over, or what rules you've imposed on your kids. 133-693. Now, speaking of kids, they consume music far differently to how you and I did growing up. Spotify, if you're a user, I want to hear from you.

0: when you stop paying, you have no music. It's quite the swindle, I would have thought. Spotify are a company that does, that's their business model, and they do a very good job of it. I'm not going to lie. I understand how it goes, but I think they do a very good job. But they've changed the logo. They're celebrating 20 years. Have you seen it? Do you like it? And it got us talking about corporate makeovers. The good ones, the bad ones, the ones where companies have misread the public mood. I'm looking at you, Coke, a new generation Coke. That was about 40 years ago. It blew up in their face and they went back to the old Coke, prompting the conspiracy theory that that was the idea all along. But corporate makeovers, 133693. Let's talk about some that have worked, some that haven't. Or if you're a Spotify user, I'd love to hear from you. How do you consume your music these days? Maybe you don't use any streaming platform at all. On the line now is, I'm going to tell you, Professor Simone Taff, I'm sorry, communication design expert at Swinburne University. Professor, good afternoon.
1: Good afternoon, Tony.
0: Now, when I look at something like this, I think you're knee-deep in money at Spotify, and is it just because you get bored, or is something like this supposed to prompt what we're doing now, giving the company, I guess, some form of free advertising?
1: Yeah, well, that's the interesting thing, isn't it? To begin with, all of us in the branding and communication world thought, oh, they've got it wrong. It's not a great design because of a few factors which we can talk about. But maybe the point is to get everyone talking about it, especially since they want to take it down. It's still on my phone as the new design, but on the Androids it's not. Yeah, so maybe it is to get people talking.
0: Well, in that sense, it's great. I don't know if you call that ambush marketing or whatever it is, but it certainly is clever. How much rides on a good logo? I mean, it's not like companies rise or fall on the strength of a logo, is it? But it can make a difference.
1: Well, it is actually. If you think of Apple, they and Coca-Cola also say that their brand assets are worth more than all their physical assets.
0: Wow.
1: They do buy and sell their company based on their brand mark. So the thing is, Spotify logo here is not actually, you know, it's being seen as a little button on the phone. So it's different to just a logo. The buttons on the phone are different to logo design.
0: Ah. Okay, and is that just a case of almost subliminal reinforcement that it triggers an action to listen to Spotify, download more music, and generate more income for the company?
1: Definitely. The app button design is meant to attract your eye in amongst all those other apps. You have to cut through all the clutter and find that Spotify and click it. And so that's why I think the brand has failed, because the new look that they've tried to do with the disco ball, it's dull, it's dark, and people can't find it. And so that's failing the actual what it's meant to be doing, which is making it easy to find, click it, and then make money.
0: You've led me to my next question, because reading about this, I went through all the companies that had done logo overhauls. One company, which I can't remember, which might tell you something, spent $1 million on redoing their logo. Where on earth would that money go, and does it go into the sort of research that you just hinted at?
1: Yes, we've often said that. That it goes into a lot of brand consumer research. And it also has to play out on a lot of items like billboards and posters and websites and internal communication and transport and trucks and uniforms and all the 2D and 3D moving parts on media. So there's a lot of things to design. And, yes, it does have to hit the mark. And what they're trying to do is create loyalty with their consumers. Loyalty, they're meant to symbolise their reputation. And people want to join a club these days and be part of the branding story. So,
0: Well, just on that then surely a lot of consideration has to go into changing a logo if it can put a consumer off from buying the product that it's attempting to promote. So in this case, did Spotify actually need to do that? I mean, did they not adhere to the great principle that if it ain't broke, don't fix it?
1: Yes, we often say that if the brandings need to change and they've got a huge loyal following, which Spotify does, they only need to change a little bit incrementally, which is what you're saying, 10%.
0: Yep.

0: I think if you remember Commonwealth Bank when they changed, that the square shape was
1: yes.
0: not loved by the public.
1: No.
0: But they took their consumers with them because they kept the black and the yellow, and that's what they were known for, those two colours. So people got used to it in the end. And here they've weakened the green and the black because we can't read it on the phone anymore. It's a bit of a blur to most people. If you think of low vision people and colour blind people, which is a lot of people,
1: yeah.
0: the accessibility part is not working. So they've lost people because they've taken it too far. However, I think what they were trying to do is create this movement. If you click past, if you can find the button and you do click it, you've got this lovely... lovely new campaign, which is confetti and,
1: yeah.
0: and party elements, and that's all working. But the bit where you just find the button and click it is not working.
1: I agree. I mean, when I looked at it, and I did know maybe this is a new feature or not, but all the songs I had Shazammed, which
0: yeah.
1: still blows my mind every time I use it, you click it and it tells you what song you're listening to ambiently. It's got them in a separate folder. It's got a whole heap of channels of bands that I actually like. So from that point of view, I'd say the new features are terrific, but that's going to be lost in all the talk about how bad the design logo is. So that's always the risk, isn't it?
0: It is the risk, yeah. They want to celebrate the 20th anniversary and they've got that lovely campaign, but yeah, the button design is going to confuse people, and a lot of people won't. People have been saying they think it's a download issue and they've got to remove the app from their phone rather than click on it and find
1: yeah.
0: all that because... Yeah.
1: A corporate makeover too. Last question before I let you go, Professor Simone Taff, who's a communication design expert at Swinburne University, and said in the last days, I think in about the last 10 years, had about three different liveries and then the company went under. Is it a sign almost, whereas its rivals didn't, I mean, Australian Airlines didn't or Qantas didn't, is it a sign that the company is just driven by change for its own sake and it's ignoring the fundamentals of good business?
0: Yeah, I think with the Ansett case, they didn't get in early enough. The Qantas has got it really going with that
1: yeah.
0: loyalty and the reputation and the song,
1: yeah.
0: and they up and they do it ahead of time, whereas Ansett were a bit slow. So they didn't capture what they were trying to capture early enough to keep their customers going, coming for them, representing who they were. So that's my take on that Ansett story.
1: Yeah.
0: Yeah, they weren't fast enough. But
1: no, it all seemed a bit desperate. Oh, another makeover and then we'll get more people.
0: Yes.
1: Whereas
0: yeah,
1: all their
0: exactly.
1: competitors were just seemed to be concentrating on other things that
0: mm-hmm.
1: were,
0: yeah.
1: well, more important to the survival of the business. Professor, thank you for your time this afternoon. I appreciate it.
0: No. Thanks, Tony. No worries.
1: 133-693, best and worst corporate makeovers. 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Two diverse topics. 133-693.
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1: Mark Allen talking sport. Up next, the enhanced games. What sport would you compete in if you could cheat? The enhanced games on at the moment. Marco talking about that and covering off a huge week in sport. But right now, two questions. 133693. What are the rules when your children have somebody stay over? Are the rules different for your daughter versus your son? 133693. And Spotify has changed its logo. Users across all social platforms are calling it sloppy, hideous and ruining their phones, warning other companies to take note that if they want to switch their look, they just might end up paying for it. Are you a Spotify user? G'day, Natasha.
19: Oh, hello. Yeah, I just want to talk to you about our daughter's going to be 20 this Sunday.
1: Yeah.
19: And we sort of have a rule, yeah, look, if the boyfriend comes over, I'm sorry, it's just weird for us as parents, separate rooms.
1: Yeah.
19: It's weird okay. for us.
1: No, it's your house. It's your rules. It's not weird.
19: So we say that. And then yeah. it also just becomes a thing of it's a team. So you pitch in as a team.
1: Thank
19: so, like, you.
1: You
19: might cook or you might do some cleaning or whatever.
1: Yeah.
19: Because we're a team. That's kind of how it ends up turning into. Yeah.
1: Yeah, all right. And that's, I think that's a fair rule too. And it shouldn't have to be a rule. These things should be unprompted. Can I help with the dishes? Can I do this, that, and the other? Yeah, because you want to be a good guest. So, Natasha, good luck with all that.
19: Thank you.
1: The only other rule we have for our son is, if you go out and you come home with the nicest bride, let us know beforehand so we can make arrangements. Paul, good afternoon.
20: Yeah, good afternoon, Tony. Great topic, actually. Just a couple of things. With that music thing, on computers and how you basically lose the rights, I'm really concerned about the Blu-rays and the DVDs also, which leads to another matter where I noticed that the local one here in Doncaster, they're phased out Blu-rays and DVDs. And my concern with that is that if you're a subscriber to, say, Netflix or Foxtel...
1: Yeah, and there are a lot of people who are, Paul, yeah.
20: Yeah. What happens when you buy a movie,
1: yeah,
20: right, and you basically remove... You go off that subscription.
1: Yeah.
20: Do you actually keep the movie and how do you stream it?
1: Well,
20: and the other concern...
1: That's a great question. 133-693, if you know. Yep.
20: And the other question I've got is... The problem I've got with these streaming, which I have, and I, if you want, say, a movie like Casablanca or The Three Stooges or The Marx Brothers,
1: yeah,
20: or Laurel and Hardy, if they don't have them, where do you get them with the phasing out of Blu-rays and DVDs?
1: Well, I think a lot of those, if the copyright for them has expired, it's logical and probably to be expected that they would sit on YouTube, Paul, and you could watch them there. There are a lot of movies on YouTube.
20: They're all on there.
1: Well, yeah, provided, you know, that there's no copyright restrictions. So that's what I would suggest. But it's a very interesting question. If it's this whole idea that you don't own anything, our masters have in mind that we will not own anything, that we will rent everything and be happy. So, Paul, thank you. Siv, good afternoon.
9: Welcome to the Socialist Nevada. Wonderful. Look, there's a rule that we have around at our place. In fact, it's a rule to which we subscribe, and it's don't criticise the food of the place you're going to or the place you're at.
1: That's terrible if that happens.
9: Look, the host usually takes their time and effort to make... sure, you might not put that much sauce on the spaghetti bolognese when you make it, but it's not you that's made it.
1: Good point. Stay mum. About it. Just be a good guest and praise everything. That's all I ask. I must say, our son's girlfriend, it's not unknown for her to cook dinner for the whole family, and she is a fantastic cook. So, two thumbs up for that. There are ways and there's ways around it. But I'm getting some idea of what's good and what's not when it comes to being a guest in somebody else's home, especially when your kids are dating somebody. Siv, thank you. Nice to hear from you. 133693. If you see anything happening, please let us know. 133693. If you see anything on the roads that may be causing concern. Sport with Marco. We'll get perspective from a Collingwood supporter as to how he felt on Saturday, whether or not he would have liked to have seen that match on free-to-air. But now we have headlines with Jordan Tunbridge. Jordan, good afternoon.
21: Tony, good afternoon. Afternoon making news this hour. It looks like Tennis Australia has found a replacement for Craig Tiley as CEO. Big shoes to fill, that's for
1: indeed.
21: Sure. Andrew Abdo to resign as chief of the NRL and head up TA.
1: It's a bit of a club, isn't it, sports administration in this country?
21: Well, I mean, he seems to have done a good job at the NRL.
1: Yeah.
21: And, natural career progression to move to a national sport.
1: And international sport. Yeah, so good luck to him.
21: That's what I meant. Yeah. And confronting details of the Porepunkhya shooting have been heard at the coroner's court in Melbourne as inquests into the death of Desi Freeman and the two police officers he shot dead get underway. The court heard Freeman told police to go to hell before one of the officers was shot in the head. The state's energy minister says renewable energy is the reason the state's electricity prices are going down. From July 1, there will be a reduction in all five of the state's electricity distribution zones by an average of 5%. A bill seeking to reintroduce definitions of a man and a woman into the Sex Discrimination Act is due to go before federal parliament as a new sitting week gets underway. And in sport, Tottenham has escaped relegation from the EPL on the final day of the season with a 1-0 win over Everton. West Ham dropping to the championship. Tony?
1: Well, relegation. Do we have that in the AFL? It's an ongoing debate. Thank you for
21: one
1: that,
21: day.
1: John.
21: We just need it to grow a bit more and we'll see how we go.
1: I can say that now that my team has won two in a row. I can breathe easy on the whole relegation debate. 133693. Speaking of sport, Marco is in next.
18: traffic. Got something you want to say? You're in the right place. This is Melbourne's own 3AW. Give us a call on 133 693.
0: Good afternoon. It's James Padley from Transport Victoria. The right lane of Snides Road in Point Cook is closed in both directions at Boardwalk Boulevard following a collision. The southbound lanes of Boardwalk Boulevard are also temporarily blocked as a tow truck loads up. Please follow directions of emergency services and consider the Princes Freeway as an alternative. Meanwhile, the left outbound lane is closed on the Monash Freeway approaching High Street due to little removal works. Three lanes remain open with speed set to 40. Please obey the overhead lane signals and pass with caution for the safety of crews.
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33: Oh, wow. In your life have you seen anything like that?
18: This is Mondays with Marco.
1: Wouldn't be Monday without sport being dissected by the expert, the sporting expert that is Marco. Mark Allen, good afternoon.
34: Tony, nice to see you. I've heard a lot of people talking about the enhanced games. I don't want to talk about the enhanced games.
1: Yeah.
34: But I think there is a club in the AFL that was looking at them coming up and thought to themselves, why don't we?
1: Why don't we? Can we name that club in a moment? Yes. We've got to what's happening.
34: Yes. They were inspired by the enhanced games. Why don't we just call them what they should be called? Juiced to the eyeballs games.
1: I'd have no idea which club you're talking about. Clayton, good afternoon.
3: G'day, Tony, Marco. Just a report, outbound on the Eastern Freeway, some bozo's lost a couple of big planks of wood.
34: Great word, bozo.
3: Off a truck, yeah. I'd say, just before Bulleen Road.
34: Oh.
3: And they're in the left lane, so just be careful. You wouldn't want to hit them.
34: Righto.
1: All right, two big lumps of wood on the Eastern Freeway outbound near the Bulleen Road exit. Jeez, take care of that. They can do a lot of damage. You're a star for calling it in, Clayton. Thank you. And we hope that the good people who monitor everything on those roads are onto that lickety-split.
34: Tony, so the gist to the eyeballs games, which is coming up.
1: Yeah, I think they're on now.
34: There'll be world records broken because they're doing it with enhanced medication. Where they're going to do, peptides,
1: if you will,
34: whatever they're taking, it's illegal in clean sport, but very welcome into the juice of the eyeballs games. And I reckon the Blues had a look at this, and they said to themselves, "Why don't we?
1: Why don't we? For the last 2 weeks,
34: why don't we?"
1: We'll just buy something off the dark web.
34: Brown paper bags were under the table for years and years and years.
1: And the only club that did it, by the way,
34: Why don't we go one more step and see what we can achieve?
1: Get some human growth hormones happening.
34: No, I'm joking. Well done to the Blues. Back-to-back wins.
1: It's very exciting.
34: It's amazing. It's amazing. I'm not saying Michael Voss was a bad coach, but it is amazing. When you get a new voice in sport.
1: Yeah.
34: Like a lot of golfers, we'll just go to a new coach. Bang.
1: Yeah.
34: Something different to listen to, away they go. Or a new caddy. Bang. All of a sudden, there's energy.
1: Yeah.
34: You know? Same with tennis. Tennis players will have a different hitting partner and feel something. So no one's saying anything about Vossie.
1: Not at all. Love him.
34: A freshen up.
1: Yep.
34: Wow. So the Blues, congratulations. You look dangerous. You actually look like you're playing well.
1: And why did both wins have to be on a night when I couldn't watch it at home? do you think the Pendlebury game should have been free to wear?
34: No.
1: Okay.
34: No, I don't. It was a set day and that was the deal. So you stick to your deals.
1: Oh, I think the deal stinks.
34: Yeah.
1: Personally.
34: Okay. Well, if we're talking about deals, you may well be right, but I'm a stick to a deal kind of guy. This is the deal we've got, so that's it. So I was messing around saying I was suspicious of the Blues.
1: Yeah.
34: Just in a fun way.
1: Yeah.
34: But there have been people in sport that I was wary of, suspicious of.
1: Let's hear them. Okay, yes. You are talking athletes. It was never confirmed maybe that they had enhancement.
34: No. But sometimes there was. For instance, Lance Armstrong.
1: Oh.
34: I was so sus so early on this bloke. I mean, everyone knew it.
1: Mm-hmm.
34: It was well known. And yet he still had the ability to turn up and speak like this.
4: I've said it for 7 years. I've said it for longer than 7 years. I have never doped. If you consider my situation, a guy who comes back from arguably a death sentence, why would I then enter into a sport and dope myself up and risk my life again? That's crazy. I would never do that. No way.
34: Now, knowing what we know and hearing back to that, remarkable where you can look somebody in the eye, know there's a huge TV audience, and blatantly tell lies.
1: There is a
34: remarkable
1: pathological streak in that man, you'd have to argue.
34: Yeah, and there's another time with Lance Armstrong. So I put him at the top of the hill.
1: Oh,
34: this is why we're going with him first.
1: Well, he's number one on the podium.
34: He was going to take former great friends to court and ruin them for life, knowing what they were saying about him was correct.
1: He is lower than whale doo-doo.
34: He was going to ruin them. He was going to take everything they had.
1: The great story about him is told by the mother of a kid who was 12, I think, and dying.
34: Yeah.
1: And his great hero was Lance Armstrong.
34: Yeah.
1: This is before all the news broke. Yeah. So Lance Armstrong visits him. Hey, let's go for a bike ride. Yeah. So they go for a bike ride. The kid, dying of cancer, approaches the finishing line.
34: Yes.
1: Armstrong pours on the coals and beats him.
34: He did not.
1: That is the story told by the mother of the kid.
34: No way.
1: That is all you need to know about a human being.
34: I want to see it. Dig it up. Please, right. Woody. I've got to see that. Anyway, let's just take some nominations. It's never proved, but they were so good.
1: Yeah.
34: That you're a little bit sus.
1: All right.
34: So, for instance, can I give you
1: yes,
34: one?
1: Please.
34: And by the way, I love this woman today. Martina Navratilova.
1: Superstar.
34: A superstar, and yeah. I love everything. She sticks up for women.
1: She sticks up for women.
34: She is a
1: biological
34: gun.
1: Woman.
34: But, my God, that one arm that was so big compared to the other arm, my mum used to go, she must be on something. Poor old Chris Evert. She got wiped the floor with Chrissy for so long.
1: Yeah.
34: I was suspicious.
1: All right. That's number one. 133693.
34: I had some concern. I'll give you this one. This one's not human.
1: Yep.
34: Winx.
1: Oh!
5: Here she comes now, Winx. She just sidles up on the outside, takes the lead, and draws away again. Eight shall now bury the champ. Once again, she's haughty and imperious.
34: I was sus.
1: Okay.
34: Because we just saw Black Caviar. Like, Black Caviar changed horse racing forever, in my view. Black Caviar was unbelievable. Out of nowhere. Black Caviar was hardly even finished, then Winx came along.
1: Okay.
34: I was sus.
1: So there's some definition on the hindquarters that you're yes. a little bit...
34: I was sus.
1: ...skeptical about.
34: Now, I'm not saying that, you know, any bad stuff happened. I'm just saying I was sus.
1: 133693. You probably have your doubts about Chinese female swimmers of the 2000s.
34: It was unusual, you know, they'd get their gold medal and then twirl their moustache. Yeah. That was different. When that sort
1: I
34: of
1: don't
34: stuff
1: know
34: was...
1: how half of them fit through standard doorways.
34: How was the V on the back?
1: I know. And the photo is the still V's. Incredible.
34: Yeah, I think it's fair to say the world watching on
1: yep.
34: was sus.
1: 133693, like any Olympics behind the Iron Curtain of the 70s and 80s.
34: We'll go to the break. Get the calls to come in. Who are you sus
1: about? Who are you sus about? 133693. All right, that's it. That's what we want to know from Mark Allen. And anything else? No, that's it. Just whether or not sure? maybe the... Well,
34: you
1: unless you've got another
34: Collingwood
1: one.
34: Or something? No. Is that where you play? Are you sure?
1: No.
34: Okay. Did you enjoy the
1: extravaganza? I couldn't watch it. I'd had to go to the pub nearby.
34: It was a great extravaganza.
1: How nervous were you out of, let's say, 10, the margin you won by? Out of 10, how nervous were you?
34: Yeah, I didn't want West Coast to spoil the day.
1: Did you stay for the whole game?
34: I got home at a nice time, Tony, and there weren't many people on the train.
1: 133693.
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15: There was a rumour going around that Brisbane guys were using the IV drip to obviously aid their recovery.
16: They trotted out a story that they were, you know, living in ice chests and refrigerators and all that sort of stuff. Some transfusions of keeping them cool. And I mean, you just don't know, it's a whole lot of bulldust.
15: You know, to show them that, you know, the IV was dead. A couple of our guys put the mark of respect tape around the forearm. If you go and look at the vision, it's quite amazing.
17: Yeah, the Bombers are wearing a black armband halfway down their forearm.
15: Starcevic, their runner, I was on the bench. He came over and threw the black armband tape at us to obviously signify that, stick it up yours, you blokes.
34: There you go. The Bombers were sus.
1: They were.
34: We'll talk about the Lions back in the day.
1: 133693. There's always been allegations that have never been substantiated about West Coast.
34: Well, I can remember now, Woody, you're going to have to be quick with your fingers here, Woody, but I remember an open mic episode.
1: Yes.
34: Where I reckon Mike Sheen had Paul Couch on.
1: From Geelong.
34: And I'm just peddling. He's got
19: that
34: it.
19: 94 grand final. What are you laughing at? You played West Coast.
20: Yeah.
19: They were big boys, weren't they?
20: Oh, they were massive. From 92 to 94, they just, they had muscles on their muscles, and I couldn't believe how big they were. And I remember, this is true, I was at half time of sort of going off the ground, I see the Little League roll onto the ground. And I'm going, I should be with these blokes. Really? So, no, they're not going to get a kick. That's how big
19: they were. That big?
20: Oh, yeah. I thought I was playing in Little League. It was out of my league. They were just so big.
19: Were you surprised how big they'd become in a relatively short period?
20: Oh, I was. You know, they were massive. You know, Djokovic and Mainwaring, they got pumped right up. I don't know what they were on. There were good stakes over there.
19: Good stakes?
20: Yeah, I reckon. Yeah. Okay. But I thought I was out of my league.
34: Now, to be fair and balanced there, Tone.
1: Yeah.
34: I was at a very special kids function where myself and David Schwartz were interviewing Michael Malthouse.
1: Yes.
34: And the Ox went with it and just flatly asked Mick about the West Coast of 92 to 94.
1: Because he was coaching then. Yeah.
34: And Mick Malthouse said, no way.
1: Okay.
34: It didn't happen.
1: All right.
34: So there's some balance.
1: All right.
34: But gee, a lot of people were sus.
1: They were, yes. So
34: a lot of people were sus.
1: And we're talking because if you're a South Australian listener, the enhanced games. Yes. If you're a Victorian, it's enhanced.
21: Yes, that's right.
1: So they're on at the moment. Tell us what they are, Marco.
34: Well, it's like Olympics, but you can give yourself some peptides that aren't always illegal.
1: You can roid up.
34: You can go roids. You can do some human growth hormone. I hear people, some dentists will be on site to put the braces on because apparently if you take human growth hormone, not that I'd know, but your teeth get wider apart. You get big gaps in your teeth.
1: You become a Neanderthal.
34: That's why so many, when you look back in history.
1: Yeah.
34: There were a lot of sprinters with braces holding their mouth together.
1: Did not know that.
34: Yeah.
1: All right.
34: Yeah, yeah. So dentists are on call over there. Where are they being played, these scenarios go?
1: But for these games, surely we would have just rounded up a whole bunch of the ill at ease,
34: yeah,
1: as Ross calls them, in the CBD, and sent them over. The kind of drug enthusiasts who make life in the CBD so vibrant. Couldn't we send them over there to...
34: If we had enhanced athletes, having enhanced the crowd might be part of the deal.
1: Well, in that case, they should be playing in South America. can you imagine? 133693, who are you a bit sus on? Andre Agassi has admitted to doing crystal meth. Oh, the tennis player, Andre Agassi.
34: Excuse me.
1: Yeah. Really? It was in his autobiography. And I remember reading about it. He said he took it and the first thing he wanted to do was what?
34: I don't know.
1: Housework. Cleaning the house.
34: He felt like getting the mop out.
1: Yes. It made him grab the vacuum and...
34: Wow.
1: If only it was that productive.
34: I'm very sus.
1: No, don't be sus on me. I'm all good. Michael, good afternoon.
3: Hi, guys. I can give you four, if I'm allowed, two entertainers and two sports. Is that all right?
34: Yeah, but you're just sus.
1: You were sus. You're not alleging anything, Michael.
3: Oh, no,
1: it's been proven. All right, okay, go ahead, Michael.
3: All right, and so two entertainers, allegedly Milli Vanilli, and the other one would be the Leyland brothers, right? They're the first two.
34: Hang on.
1: Mike and Mel.
34: I fully get Milli and Vanilli, but Mike and Mel?
3: Yeah, Mike and Mel, they said they went all over Australia, but I think they stayed in there. I think they put a little baby-sized boat in their pool and reduced it, not know, something like that.
1: Well, no, Albie Mangles said he had to concoct some of his footage.
34: Right.
1: So, all right. Who else, Michael?
34: That's not bad.
3: Sports ones, I'll just say Diego Maradona with his hand hitting the soccer ball.
1: Yes, the old hand of God.
34: Hand of God,
3: And the worst one of the lot was the Chicago White Sox in 1919 when they threw the World Series.
34: With shoeless Joe Jackson.
3: How could you do that?
34: Good on you, Michael.
1: Good on you, Michael. Great nominations for who you are sus on. We'll take a break.
34: Yeah, okay.
1: Give you last word in a moment.
34: I've got a big one, though.
1: Oh, let's hear this in a minute. Marco Talking Sport.
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21: Good afternoon. It's James Padley from Transport Victoria. The major arterials are moving well heading in and out of the CBD, although a truck has broken down on the Princes Freeway outbound at the Clyde Road exit. That's blocking the left-hand emergency lane. Two left eastbound lanes of the Princes Highway in Werribee are also closed due to tree lopping works approaching Snides Road, and the citybound entry from Alga Road to the Eastern Freeway is closed until the 22nd of June for ramp construction works as part of the freeway upgrades. Expect extra traffic along Alga, Doncaster, Belmore and Burke Roads, particularly during morning peak periods.
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5: I used to think they were pretty good, Milli Vanilli.
1: You did not.
5: I did.
1: Nobody thought they were good.
5: Turn it up. They were good. Not them, but whoever was singing was really good. I know it's Milli Vanilli. I'm not saying that. I'm saying they were no good, but the people who are singing were reasonable. Moon landing.
1: Oh, moon landing. A lot You're of people, sus on that.
5: No, I believe they went there.
1: Yeah.
5: But I think they filmed it beforehand.
1: Interesting theory. Anyway. If only Milli Vanilli could write a song about that. I'm sure they could.
5: Thank you, Marco.
1: See you, mate.
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6: 18 degrees in Melbourne, a shower or two tomorrow, top of 18. It's 1 o'clock. Good afternoon, I'm Jordan Tunbridge. It's been revealed an Essendon home destroyed in a suspected arson attack overnight is owned by the sister of a Melbourne gangland boss. The Age reports land title records show the Fitzgerald Road property is owned by Antonella Massale, sister of Rocco Arrico, who has links to mafia groups in Italy. No body was inside the home when it was engulfed by flames around 3 this morning, causing part of the roof to collapse. Confronting new details of the Porpunkha shooting have been revealed at the coroner's court in Melbourne this morning. A directions hearing into the deaths of leading senior constable Neil Thompson and senior constable Vadim Devart-Hotair has just wrapped up. The court heard Desi Freeman remove Senior Constable Devart-Hotair's firearm from his holster and used it to shoot Senior Constable Thompson for a second time. Freeman later stood over the bodies of the fallen police officers and uttered shocking remarks. The shotgun he used to kill the officers has not been recovered. A growing number of independents have distanced themselves from a push to join forces and form a new political party. Federal politics editor Michael Packey.
7: Some independents, known as the Teals, believe they should combine resources and form a new centrist political force to combat the rise of One Nation. Over recent years, the independents have snatched seats from the Liberals under the premise they would better represent community concerns, especially on climate change. Opposition leader Angus Taylor says the push for the Teals to join forces is hardly a surprise.
8: I don't know what's new. They act like a political party.
7: Two city-based indies have already rejected the push to be part of a party structure, while regional MP Helen Haynes says she has no intention of joining a new political movement.
9: It's not something for me.
7: A Redbridge poll shows One Nation could decimate the coalition if an election was held now. The minor party would become the official opposition and relegate Labor to a wafer-thin majority. Michael Packey, Canberra.
6: State Government Minister Lily D'Ambrosio says she remains confident going into November's state election. Ms. D'Ambrosio says while every election is hard fought, Labor is in a good position to continue to govern the state.
26: Only the Allan Labor government will drive the changes that are needed for Victorians to better able to deal with their cost of living pressures. That is our commitment, and the alternative will be skyrocketing energy bills. It'll only go one way, and that is up.
6: NRL Chief Executive Andrew Abdo will this afternoon announce his resignation, the 49-year-old South African, to head up Tennis Australia, replacing Craig Tiley. Checking finance, the All Ordinaries up 40 points. One Australian dollar is buying 71.67 US cents.
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6: Geelong forward Tyson Stengel has taken a positive step towards his AFL comeback, returning to Cats training this morning. The 27-year-old has had an extended stint away from the club to deal with personal issues. Teammate Ollie Dempsey says he's glad to see Stengel back.
27: I'm pretty close with Tyson. I try to reach out where I can, and it's good to see him back today. I honestly love Tyson. We all do love Tyson, so it's great to see him back in, and he's got the fresh blonde hair, so it's cool to see.
6: The San Antonio Spurs have won Game 4 of the NBA Western Conference Finals against the Oklahoma City Thunder, 103-82. The best of seven series is level at 2-2. That's the latest news and sport.
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21: Good afternoon. It's James Padley from Transport Victoria. Citybound delays are easing on the Westgate Freeway following a breakdown at the beginning of the Westgate Bridge. Transurban's Incident Management Service has just left the scene with speeds jumping back up to 80. There is a broken down truck on the Princes Freeway outbound at the Clyde Road exit though. That one's sitting in the left-hand emergency lane. And there are two left eastbound lanes of the Princes Highway in Werribee closed due to tree lopping works approaching Snides Road. Finally, all citybound lanes of Peninsula Link remain closed between the Muraduck Highway and Bungower Road until early June as major roadworks continue.
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6: Cloudy with a chance of showers tomorrow, most likely at night a top of 18 and overnight low 11. Wednesday and Thursday, shower or two, 18. Friday, a shower or two, 17. Saturday, showers 16. Sunday, a shower or two, 16. On the bays, easterly winds about 10 knots, waves below a metre. It's 16 at Werribee, 16 at Ferny Creek. In the city, 18 degrees. I'm Jordan Tunbridge on Melbourne's Own 3AW.
2: This is Tony Moclair in your afternoon until 3.
1: We're playing the top two at 2. Hang on. No, the top one at 1. There we go. Baby animals. Well, birds are animals. And you may not know this, but a pretty amazing thing has just been completed with the help of 68,000 volunteers. The BirdLife Aussie Bird Count took place across the week in October of last year, and the results are in. So 133-693, I want to know what sort of relationship you have with a bird. A bird. Have you adopted a magpie, one that comes to visit your backyard? Or it could be another type of bird. And I'm going to speak to my expert about that in a moment. Maybe you own birds. You are a bird owner. They're a little off the beaten path. Most of us would have cats or dogs. But if you own a bird, I definitely want to hear from you. 133-693. And Justin Jamieson from Get Lost Travel was in this very studio last week having falconed. That's right. He had a falcon on his arm. It flew away and then flew back onto his arm. If you've ever done that, maybe you've been overseas and done something like that. 133-693, give us your best, most memorable encounter with a bird. And the list of Australia's most commonly spotted birds has been revealed. by the 64,000 people who took part, not 68,000. Now, the top contenders that you'll see around Melbourne, rainbow lorikeet, noisy miner, cockatoo galah and crested pigeon. Well, joining me today to talk about this is Gráinne Cleary, wildlife ecologist. Good afternoon, Gráinne.
3: Good afternoon. It's lovely to be speaking to you.
1: Kotasatātua.
3: Now, can I just say, I might be seen around Melbourne walking around with my galah. I have a pack galah that I harness up and walk around Richmond. And people do say to me when I go into Dan Murphy's to get me a drop of medicine, they say to me, well, you've seen it all in Richmond, don't you? And I'm like, I'm glad I can add to Melbourne.
1: Drop of the creature. Now, why? My first question is, why do I always see galahs or cockatoos, it should be, cockatoos on the Chandler Highway? You see them at a certain time of day and they're all lined up there and it's a wonderful sight. But what would attract them to that part of town?
3: So what would attract them there is seeds. So that would either be the grasses along the edge of the road would be seeding.
1: Yep.
3: And that's what the cockatoos are going after. And drive safely because you don't want to hit any of them.
1: No. But they're all lined up on the overpass there and it's a beautiful sight. Were you at all surprised by this? And 133693, if you were part of this survey, I would love to hear from you. 64,000 people, Gráinne, going out of their way to chronicle and note birds that they see. Tell us what was involved in setting this up and why it's important.
3: It's an absolutely brilliant initiative. So what BirdLife want you to do, each October they run this count and they want you to look out your backyard window or go to an oval or go to a forest and monitor what birds you see for 20 minutes once a week or as many times as you can do a week.
1: Yep.
3: Now, the reason why it's 20 minutes is that it means that your data that you took in 20 minutes can be compared to my data I took in 20 minutes.
1: Yep.
3: Because our energy put in to searching for birds is the same. And it's a really good initiative because if anything goes wrong in the ecosystem or anything's changing, these counts, we feel it because they're annual. Like, for example, one bird I've got my eye on is the bin chicken. Now, he is slowly increasing in numbers in the overall count. He's starting to come into the top 20.
1: Yep.
3: He was 23 in 2001, and he's now sitting at number 14. And if we look at New South Wales, he's after making his way in there. And hang on, I've just got the data in front of me. I was looking for bin chicken. It was white ibis they have.
1: White ibis, yep.
3: He was 26 in 2001 and he's now 14. Now, he hasn't been recorded in Victoria's top 20 yet, but if you know, I've seen them more and more in Victoria, in Melbourne. You see them in the sky flying over. This is where they'll self-induce themselves into our state, into our city. So keep an eye out. That's one bird I'm watching. The overall winner was the Australian magpie, which is absolutely fantastic. So much time for him.
1: Yeah.
3: And number two was the red wattle bird, which kind of surprised me. So I would have thought it was the rainbow lorikeet. So the red wattle bird is the one you see. He has a bit of a yellow belly. He has the wattles, his jowls, hanging down around his beak that are red.
1: Yep.
3: That's the fella I'm talking about. And number three was the common blackbird. Now, he was introduced by the first settlers. So he's hanging on there. He's a European bird. So it's interesting that he's hanging on to number three. But his mate, the house sparrow that we also introduced, it's starting to decrease in numbers. So it's interesting to kind of watch those trends and, you know, to see who's doing well in the urban environment, because a lot of this data is coming from back gardens. And the little raven, you know the raven you hear?
1: Yes.
3: The little raven, he's doing well. He's up at number four.
1: All right, so what are we seeing then, that native species are adapting to urbanisation at a faster rate than they have in the past, Gráinne?
3: So what we're seeing is particular types of birds doing well. So what we see here are what we call urban adapters. Urban adapters are birds that adapt well to the urban environment, birds that aren't shy. So one bit of good news for us is that the superb fairy wren, which is a smaller bird that we would want. He was number 17 in 2001, but he's jumped up to 14, number 14 in this account. So those are the kind of birds we will want more of. So if you think about your back garden, think about having lots of vegetation at different layers. Don't always have your grevilleas and your bottle brushes. They kind of they attract the red wattle bird, and he can kind of stop smaller birds from penetrating, like the New Holland honey eater that we should have more of.
1: Okay, so is it good for the ecology if we then, let's say, adapt our gardens or deliberately plant things that are going to attract native species of birds?
3: Yeah, that's exactly what we want.
1: Right.
3: So we want to be thinking about your back garden being a little haven in this urban environment. So things like people who have their magpies that live in their same back garden for years that come to them with their babies. Like, people have a great relationship with birds in their back garden. I think that's why these surveys are just so popular. People really want to know, and being able to provide this data back, it's so important for citizen science, which is what we're seeing here. And it helps the like a bird life to keep an eye on, like, you know, things like the welcome swallow, that little small swallow with the red chest.
1: Yeah.
3: He's after climbing to number 10, and he was number 14 in 2001, for instance. So and the spotted dove, I was surprised the spotted dove. So he's the one you see around
1: the
3: urban
1: areas. You see them everywhere. Yes, everywhere.
3: With the dot on the neck.
1: Yep.
3: On the dot. So he is at number 11, and he's dropped because he was at number 9 in 2001. I'm just using 2001.

0: Do we just accept that is wildlife adapting to the urban environment? We just have to put up with it.
1: Well, see, this, I love having these conversations because even the way you phrased that you were blaming the bird. You were blaming the pearl white ibis.
0: Yep.
1: He was minding his own business in his wetland in the interior of New South Wales and Queensland. We came along and we destroyed it and we built our houses. Mm. And the poor fucker, he was either going to roll over and die or he was going to adapt.
0: Yep.
1: So he said, I'll adapt. So he's moved into the urban areas. Now, he does very well in ovals and on green areas where he can actually forage for things like worms and beetles that are under the soil.
0: Yeah.
1: But the soil isn't always wet enough for him to plow that big beet down. So he will forage in bins. But he was one of the first birds I met when I came to Australia.
0: Yeah.
1: And it was up in Sydney. And that long beak, I remember looking at it going, how the hell is that thing surviving in the urban environment? From day one, Australia's birds have just always had me interested. And it's adapting because it has to, because of us.
0: Yeah.
1: So we've built this urban environment and we give out when certain birds do too well. We don't like it. We're like, hang on, why are you doing so well? Why are you seagulls moving in? But the problem is usually us, that we've put things out of balance and the birds have nowhere else to go.
0: Sure, but we have to live somewhere and we have to have cities. So, you know, it's not as though we're entirely at fault. I'm not blaming the birds. I'm just saying when you see them kind of foraging around, you think, well, yeah, it might be better if they were in their own habitat. But I get your point, truly, Grainne. Just on that, we're seeing things like renewable energy being rolled out, and that means a lot of habitat is being lost for transmission lines for EVs. Now, we're not hearing a lot of protests about that. If it was a pipeline for oil, we know conservationists would be going bonkers. But because it's EV, it's clean energy, apparently, we're not hearing the wildlife movement jumping up and down about it. Why is that? And it is destroying habitat.
1: Isn't that really interesting now, isn't it? No, I didn't know about that.
0: Yeah.
1: Because, it is destroying this habitat. And once those trees are gone, where are the birds going to go?
0: Yeah.
1: You know, they have to relocate, so they move into our habitat, and they often do very well there, which is why they hang around, and we have certain persistent ones, like the magpie, like the wattlebird, the raven, especially things like the raven that just do so well, because they do scavenge.
0: Now, we have Paul who wants to ask you a question, Grainne Cleary, who's a wildlife ecologist and author of Why Do Birds Sing? Paul, go ahead.
2: Good afternoon. I just want to know, where have all the sparrows gone? Is the Jacinda government scared them away? I haven't seen a sparrow for a long time.
1: I love that question, and that's one of the birds I went looking for as well. And you're right, sir, they have. They were up at number 12 in 2001, and they've dropped down to number 15. But the blackbird, which is also an introduced species, is at number 3. So if you think the house sparrow that is disappearing, because it's kind of gone from Queensland, gone from New South Wales, you know, it's in some areas, but we are noticing a decline. So in Victoria, when I first came down here, saw loads of them, and are starting to decrease. It could be competition from other granophores, so they eat seeds, compared to the blackbird that will eat worms, that will eat beetle larvae under the soil. The house sparrow could be losing out to more dominant birds that they just can't get a hold in there anymore. But yeah, house sparrows have dropped.
0: I hope that answers that question. I'll have to wait to ask you another time, Grainne, how sparrows fly. It does my head in. I can't understand it. It is not of this world, the way they manoeuvre. How do they do it?
1: There's years and years of evolution.
0: It's incredible.
1: Why do house sparrows tickle your fancy so much?
0: Because I take the dog for a walk to the park and they fly very close to the ground and they pivot. And I don't know how that's physically possible. The way they move at the rate that they do, it just does my head in.
1: That's not a house sparrow. That's a welcome swallow you're talking about.
0: Okay, right. I'm an idiot. Stop it. Grainne Cleary, wildlife ecologist, could be my auntie. All right, thank you.
1: Let's do it again.
0: All right. Let's do that, Grainne Cleary. Appreciate your time, and I'll speak to you for the results of the next survey, I hope. And the author of Why Do Birds Sing, 133693. You should just stick to what you know. 133693, I'd love to know what birds are common in your

0: area. Do you have a relationship with a bird? I know we've had callers on this show, and it just blows my mind when magpies arrive at the doorstep to show their newborns to humans that they have adopted. They're absolutely beautiful stories. 133-693. Maybe you were part of the count. If you were one of those 64,000 volunteers, I just love that. It's such a great thing to contribute to. I'd love to hear from you. 21 minutes past one.
1: Rug up, glass in hand. Stay a while. 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
0: Have you been invited to the Taylor Swift and Travis Kelce wedding? They're about to find out that organising a wedding can be a very rocky road. That is one of the things you're going to find out with Fiona Byrne when she comes in about 10 minutes time to do entertainment. Wedding etiquette is something Fiona wants to know about today. Have you ever gone to a wedding on your own? 133-693. But we're talking birds now. What birds you've seen around where you live, because 64,000 bird lovers took part in a survey. The BirdLife Aussie Bird Count took place, where a total of 5.27 million birds were spotted. Do you have a relationship with a bird? 133-693. I'm going to ask a serious question. We can do it another time. But I was reading in The Australian. It was not The Australian. This is courtesy of The Guardian. There was an article in The Australian about it, but I typed into Google, The Australian transmission lines damage forests, and this came out. The rapid rollout of renewable energy infrastructure in Australia requires massive new power grids, leading to significant forest clearing and habitat destruction. Creating these overhead corridors involves involves flattening vegetation, fragmenting ecosystems, and exposing sensitive wildlife areas to weeds and predators. That's from The Guardian. And yet we don't hear people like Greenpeace and other eco-warriors jumping up and down about it. And as I said to Gráinne, if that was a pipeline carrying oil or a conveyor belt of coal, the outrage would be deafening. But we don't, because it's coming from wind farms and solar farms. And I'm wondering, and I'm asking this question in good faith, really. Why is there a difference? 133693. Steve, good afternoon.
6: Good afternoon, Tony. I think the explosion in numbers of the Indian miner is responsible for the demise of smaller birds.
0: That's a shame, because they are horrible birds.
6: They're horrible birds, and I've seen them harass other birds, and I saw them knock a blackbird's nest out of my eave, and the young just died.
0: Yeah.
6: And they're all over the place down at Black Rock, and they walk around as if they own the place.
0: Yeah. Yeah, they're a very annoying. What do you call addition?
6: Yeah, bigger effort to get rid of them.
0: I agree. Or get the CSIRO under that, maybe instead of some other stuff that it might be doing at the moment. A way of thinning their stocks. I think we'd all agree with that. Gail, good afternoon.
7: Good afternoon, Tony. I hope Guido's doing well.
0: He is. He'll pop up on the program at some point this week when we least expect it.
7: Yes, I know he will. Tony, I have a powerful owl that comes and lands on our clothesline.
0: Oh.
7: And he is the biggest owl of all the owl family. I've looked him up. And we have rainbow lorikeets do their really fast flyby.
0: Yeah.
7: We have those wretched minor birds. Ugh. We have heaps of sparrows. I have heaps of sparrows.
0: Yep.
7: We have crows. We have a magpie. Ooh. And I only live in Nickery.
0: Yeah.
7: In new residence, but we do have the creek down below us, the Seals Creek.
0: There it is.
7: Down, town. But the powerful owl, I've looked it up, and I'm just amazed that it keeps coming and landing on the top of our clothesline. And it's massive.
0: I'd be thrilled.
7: So am I. I'm excited about it. I just think it's amazing that he comes and lands in our yard, but then I wonder why. But then we have possums in the tree next door.
0: Look, if there was a battle between owls v possums, I'm owls every day of the week. I cannot stand possums. They destroy trees, whereas owls do nothing but good, and they keep the mouse numbers down too. Gail, very jealous, very jealous. Brenda, good afternoon.
8: Hello, Tony. I tell you what, I could listen to Gráinne all day. I think she's wonderful.
0: She's clear. And all the idiom is in there. She said, I'm going to quote her here. None of the Irishness has left her. She said, the social crest is a cockatoo. It's Africa at number four in the list.
8: And I'm after a tinker. She's just fabulous.
0: I love it. It's all very familiar.
8: Other than Gráinne, and I'm wondering how her first name is spelt, whether it's an Irish spelling.
0: It is, I believe. Gráinne, and there's an accent or whatever it is in Gaelic over the
8: year.
0: Yeah.
8: Okay. Otherwise, it would be Gráinne, which is not.
0: No, true. We don't. No.
8: Anyway, we have, lots of birds, and I think all the sparrows might have moved to New South Wales because we've moved down from Hay recently and we had lots of sparrows there. So I think they've gone interstate like a lot of other Victorians.
0: That would be probably the property tax driving them to do that, probably. I would imagine. Yeah,
8: I think so. But we have families of magpies that come year after year, the mum and dad, the boss and his wife, and they bring their bubbies.
0: Oh.
8: This was recently moved, but when we were in Hay, but we had Maggie's here, down here in Venus Bay as well. And each year they bring the new generation down. And if you ignore them, they'll tap on the glass door.
0: Amazing.
8: Say, here I am.
0: Yeah.
8: We're here.
0: Feed us.
8: And I had one actually flew inside the other day.
0: And was it you were running madly around the house trying to shoo it out, or?
8: No, I just opened up the sliding doors nice and wide because it bumped into one of the glass doors.
0: Right.
8: So I wasn't, I thought, oh, no, that's not good. So, no, it didn't. I wasn't worried about it.
0: Yeah.
8: For my sake, I wasn't worried about it for its sake. But, no, I opened up the doors and out it flew and gave itself the shake and and was back a little bit later.
0: Reckon there was a couple of magpies walking into some glass doors on Saturday night after celebrating a certain milestone in that club's history. Thank you, Brenda. G'day, Aaron.
9: Tony, how are you, mate?
0: Very well.
9: Listen, I don't know anything about birds, but I actually went bird watching on Saturday night.
0: Let's hear it.
9: And I saw a whole bunch of magpies and I saw a whole bunch of eagles.
0: in the Melbourne CBD area. I wonder what it was that attracted them, Aaron.
9: I have absolutely no idea. We were joined by some seagulls later on, but anyway, that's another story.
0: Well, there's three. Yeah, they're all attracted by chips, I guess, and bright lights at the MCG. You always see birds flying around there. Aaron, for your keen eye when it comes to the avian species, you've scored two bottles of Debordley handcrafted Heathcote Shiraz. Stay on the line. We'll get your details. Tim, good afternoon.
10: Yeah, good afternoon, Tony. I used to work in pest control many years ago, and there was actually a survey done as to why sparrows in Melbourne were disappearing. And it comes down to that, well, their name is a house sparrow. They traditionally live in the nooks and crannies around house roofs or walls and also beds. So with better construction of houses, we don't use, you know, corrugated iron or corrugated roofing anymore, and everything is pretty well sealed, so they have nowhere to come into nest. Same as with your garage. Now, you will find them out bush because there are still large sheds out there that aren't properly sealed, so to speak, where they can get in and nest.
0: Is that a second order effect of modern construction techniques, or is that the point of modern construction techniques, Tim, that we don't want them nesting? I'm happy to have birds nesting in our place so long as they're not Indian miners.
10: Well, the sparrows are great because they keep the spiders away and the bugs down.
0: Yeah.
10: So,
0: they're beautiful.
10: Really, they're a benefit.
0: Yeah.
10: So in the city, they are a benefit, but out bush, you know, not so much. But the starling, blackbird, and Indian miner, because they're the worst with the diseases that they cause and the what they spread.
0: Yeah.
10: And getting into grain stock and contaminating things.
0: Well, we'd all love to see the back of them, I'm sure. Tim, that is fascinating. And it explains a lot about why we're seeing fewer and fewer of them. Thank you to all those callers. They were absolutely delightful. 133693. If you'd like to give us a call now, it's been a day of etiquette when you have young people staying over at your place, or in this case, a wedding. Have you been to a wedding on your own? That's something Fiona Byrne wants to discuss with you. It looks like Kelsey, Mr. Taylor Swift is experiencing some headwinds in the planning of a wedding. We'll find out more about that in a minute. They could do with a good celebrant. If only there was one working in the newsroom whose name was Jordan Tunbridge. Good afternoon.
11: Open for business.
0: All right. Okay. Do you hear that, Taylor? She listens. So, all right. You'd do that, wouldn't you?
11: Yeah, why not?
0: It'd be good for business.
11: Absolutely.
0: Would you wear your phone number or your contact details on the back of your tuxedo?
11: I'm a little bit more discreet.
0: That's why you're such a good hire when it comes to officiating at weddings, which is something you do very successfully, Jordan. But you also do just as well as reading headlines, and you've got some news for us. I can tell by the look on your face.
11: Yes, Tony, making news this hour, Energy Minister Lily D'Ambrosio says more than 500,000 Victorians can expect cheaper power bills from the beginning of July. Hear the details in the news at 2.
0: Wow, it's happened in an election year.
11: Isn't that...
0: It's, wow, incredible. Anyway.
11: What a coincidence. But here are details in the news at 2 nonetheless. WorkSafe has charged a recycling facility in Broadmeadows after a 26-year-old worker was struck and killed by machinery in July 2024. We've been covering a suspected arson attack at Essendon in our bulletins throughout the morning. The Age newspaper has been doing some digging, revealing that home on Fitzgerald Road is the owner, or is owned by the sister of Rocco Errico, who has links to mafia groups in Italy. So an underworld link to that arson attack. The stateside sports chain of 31 stores has been placed into voluntary administration. And in sport, are you familiar with the enhanced games?
0: We were talking about them with Marco. Yeah, it's a free-for-all, no drug testing.
11: Yep, multi-sport event, similar to the Olympics.
0: You can see me taking part, or getting ready to take part, on the 3AW Afternoons page. You'll find out if you go to the page.
11: Okay, I'll have to do that. Well, we've got an Australian, an Olympic medalist, and a world champion. James Magnusson is competing in the enhanced games. He finished last in the 100-metre freestyle, so not a great result. He's got all juiced up, juiced to the gills, I believe was his quote, and finished last out of four racing in the 100 freestyle.
0: I don't think anybody's going to come out of this particular games with an enhanced reputation.
11: There are some swimmers actually competing who aren't on drugs. So clean swimmers. I believe Magnussen was beaten by a clean swimmer or two.
0: Well, how about that? Yeah. Cheating, cheats never prosper. Our primary school teachers told us that. It's a good thing we listened. Thank you for that, Jordan. Up next, Fiona Byrne, talking all things entertainment. 133693. If you have been to a wedding on your own.
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13: Good afternoon. It's James Padley from Transport Victoria. Two left eastbound lanes of the Princes Highway through Werribee remain closed due to tree lopping works approaching Snides Road. Please watch out for people outside of their vehicles if you're passing through. Meanwhile, the major arterials are moving well, although there is a broken down truck on the South Gippsland Freeway southbound approaching Pound Road sitting in the left-hand emergency lane. Recovery crew are currently en route. Please pass with caution. There's also a broken down truck on the Princes Freeway outbound at the Clyde Road exit with the left-hand emergency lane blocked there as well.
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0: CBD reporter with The Age. Good afternoon.
24: Good afternoon, Tony. Can I ask which drummer you were being inspired by just before?
0: When I was doing the Burn Baby Burn.
24: Was it John Bonham?
0: No, too thumpy. I've come
24: Phil
0: to the.
24: Collins.
0: He's a very good drummer. Maybe Stephen Morris from New Order, or do you know Charlie Watts from the Rolling Stones?
24: Very big.
0: Amazing drummer. Or Topper Heaton from The Clash.
24: Oh, okay.
0: Yeah.
24: I don't.
0: Or you've started me now. what's his name from The Police? An amazing drummer. Copeland.
24: Copeland?
0: Yeah. Stuart Copeland. Amazing drummer.
24: Larry
0: Mullins from U2.
24: Yeah, from U2. Yes.
0: Yeah. Oh, 133693. Let's do the Drummers Hall of Fame. 133693. Do Buddy Rich and then play some of him going off at his band.
24: I've got one.
0: Yeah.
24: Dave Grohl,
0: yes. Little known fact about him, he was a drummer in a band called Nirvana. Not many people know that. Yeah, there you go. 133693. That's not what you came in to talk about.
24: No, it's not. What did I come in to talk about, Tony? Well, We've got so many topics.
0: I'm a celebrity getting axed.
24: Okay, so two questions. I have two questions for listeners. The first one is, name the show that got axed too quickly. I would really like to know that answer. And the
0: White
24: second...
0: Room.
24: I remember the White Room.
0: Good on you. Not many people do.
24: As I said to someone last year, a lot of
1: The White Room. The White Room. I'm Tony Moclair. He's Julian Schiller. And over the next hour, we'll put your TV knowledge to the test. As we remember
0: the shows that
1: made you laugh, the shows that made you cry, and the shows that made you write a sternly worded letter to your local TV guide.
0: There we go. See?
24: I was your listener. I was actually your viewer in that case.
0: In our defence, I think we did 1.2 on our first and then under a million for our second, and we never got to find out what the third was because Channel 7 lost its nerve, and it wasn't exactly the edgiest show in TV history, but it's just how it goes.
24: But, Tony, you have had a show.
0: Yes, true.
24: Many of us haven't.
0: Oh, that's true.
24: Yes. So you are in front. The next question I had was wedding etiquette.
0: Yeah.
24: Have you ever been to a wedding by yourself?
0: I'm sure that I have, but it's weird in that I can't remember. I've been to a few because you go through a period in your life. Normally these days it's around your 30s where you start going to them almost every week. And so you would be invited to a lot, I would imagine. So you have done the solo wedding thing yourself.
24: I have. And I went by myself to Chopper Reed's wedding.
0: You did not.
24: I did.
0: You've never told me this story.
24: I don't know why I haven't told you this story.
0: Oh, what a doozy. Go on.
24: So there were 129 people invited to Chopper Reed's wedding, and I had written quite a bit about Chopper and his wife, Anthony, and there were very nice people. Margaret was her name, and they were very nice people, and I got along well with them, and I was asked if I would like to attend, and I said, oh, that'd be absolutely lovely. So, and quite naturally, it was a single invitation that was extended.
0: Yeah.
24: I went to the wedding, and when I got there, I realised there were 129 people. So that meant there were 64... I'm doing this
0: couples,
24: off
0: yeah.
24: the top of my head. Off, couples and one.
0: One, yeah.
24: Guess who the one was.
0: For the ultimate sawn-off shotgun wedding. Yes.
24: What a way to put it. So I was the awkward 129th guest at this particular...
0: My wife and I were at a party once and we realised we were guest 119 and 120. It was really obvious. Anyway, sorry.
24: Well, it was a beautiful wedding. Yeah. It was actually a lovely, lovely wedding, and I was really chuffed to have been invited. And also I felt it was a very sort of... It was just one of those amazing sort of Melbourne moments.
0: Did he cut the cake or shiv it?
24: He did not shiv it. It was a very traditional, lovely wedding.
0: I can imagine.
24: Everyone was extremely well behaved.
0: Yeah.
24: I had a terrible wardrobe malfunction that day.
0: I'm sure they were very hard on the etiquette at Chopper Reed's wedding.
24: They were.
0: Yeah.
24: They were. You don't believe me, but they were. Tony, we've got a lot of callers.
0: Okay. 1336. That is absolutely amazing. I've got a postcard from him.
24: Have you?
0: It was sent from when he was a guest of the Queen.
24: What? Oh, yes.
0: In Tasmania.
24: Yes.
0: And he was a Guido fan.
24: Really?
0: So I've got a Chopper postcard. I think it dictated because apparently he was illiterate.
24: Oh.
0: But it was, I have it confirmed that it was from him. Oh. So there you go.
24: We are getting some amazing calls here tonight.
0: Steve, good afternoon.
2: Hello, how are you going?
0: Oh, Steve.
2: Mate, please, this is the funniest thing. I was actually the reception singer at Chopra's wedding back in the day, as funny as.
24: Oh, my God, Steve, what did you... What were his favourite songs from the evening?
2: Well, I tell you that he wanted... Chopra was really... He was lovely. He was really, really lovely, but he was a bit of a rock star. He wanted to play a lot of The Highwaymen. He had that going in his own room. But because I looked like Jimmy Barnes, they wanted a lot of Cold Chisel and stuff as well, so it was very funny. But they asked us to play one song. I had no idea what it was, and I just, pardon my friends, I SH1T'd myself. And I said, oh, this is a song by such and such, and nobody can do it better than the band themselves. So I just played the CD for them, and they loved it. Oh, man, it was a very scary night, I got to say.
24: So you and I would have been in the room together. It's just we didn't know each other at that time.
2: 100%. I remember there was a bottle of black, Johnny Walker Black, and a bottle of Johnny Walker Red on every table.
24: On every table, yeah.
0: Wow.
2: That was actually really... I was driving home that night and I said to myself, did I enjoy that? And I said to myself, nah, didn't like it. I was just scared the whole night. It was very funny. Yeah.
24: I still have the invitation, because I'm a terrible hoarder. I've got boxes of everything from over the years and I've still got the invitation in one of my filing boxes somewhere. And I actually wrote a story for the Sunday Herald Sun about the wedding. And Steve, I actually had a lovely, lovely time, and I did say to Tony, I was obviously there by myself, and it was a strange thing to go to a wedding by yourself, but everyone was very welcoming, and it was a very interesting and lovely thing to be a part of.
0: How were you contacted by Chopper himself, Steve?
2: The band knew it about it, but they didn't want their singer to do it because he wasn't socially enough, sort of like a entertainment enough. He was more of a rock star. So they got me in from my band and I sang it. But none of the staff at the place where they did it knew it was going to be Chopper's wedding because they were scared that nobody would rock up.
24: Oh.
0: How about that? And you said you had an invitation. It would have been more like a summons.
2: So it was really weird. It was crazy, but it was fun.
0: That there's so much we could talk about. Steve, I'm so glad you called. Thank you. Stay where you are. You've scored a family pass to Acme Cinemas Monday, 31st of May. Don't miss the classic film. Sadly, not Chopper. It's Singing in the Rain. The themes are very similar, I'm sure you'd agree. Now restored in 4K. Book now at acme.net.au. Chopper was a singer himself. He seriously released an album called Chopper and the Blue Flames.
24: Really?
0: I have a copy of it. It's at home. Yes, which I think he recorded in prison.
24: I know he was a painter because I went to his property in Collingwood to do a story on his art.
0: Yeah.
24: And then I actually went to his first art exhibition as well. Yes, and I did buy anything.
0: The second most famous artist to have removed his ears. It's pretty amazing. Fiona Burns, stay where you are. 133-693. Much to talk about on the other side. We've got a lot of calls about drummers.
24: Drummers. More drummers,
0: right.
24: Please.
0: That's what you want to talk about, and we will do so. We will follow your lead. It is just coming up to 11 minutes to 2.
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0: Fiona Byrne is in, and I did not know before today that you had been at Chopper's wedding.
24: Yes, as the awkward 129th guest.
0: You'll have to do the story next week about how Taylor Swift and her groom-to-be having a few troubles planning their wedding.
24: Yes.
0: You just mentioned it offhand. Glenda, good afternoon.
27: Good afternoon. Years ago, I went to a wedding where the groom owned a huge mower shop. And I have photos of him cutting the multi-tiered wedding cake with a chainsaw.
0: Oh, that is magnificent. That is so good. But don't tell me the poor bride wasn't covered in wedding cake, was she? Because those things would make a hell of a mess.
27: He was a very delicate carver.
24: Oh, gee, that would have had to be a big cake.
0: Glenda, that is magnificent. Thank you. Imagine getting a slice of that cake.
24: Oh, wow. I just want the video of the cake being cut.
0: 133693. Well, actually, no. We're going now because we started talking drummers for some reason at the top of your segment, Fiona, and we put the call out, nominate the best drummer.
24: And here they come.
0: We've got a lot of calls, so yep. We're going to try to move through them quickly. Give us who you reckon is the best drummer and why. Nicholas, good afternoon.
28: G'day, Tone. So here we go. First and foremost, a drummer called Mike Portnoy.
0: Yep.
28: He's in a band called Dream Theatre.
0: Yep.
28: And he's an amazing drummer, mathematically inclined. Music and mathematics just go hand in hand.
0: True.
28: Now, secondly and foremost, this drummer is renowned for all the wrong reasons, unfortunately, but his drumming is, takes a back seat, and that is Tommy Lee.
0: Yes.
28: Drummer.
0: Amazing drummer, amongst other things, and movie star as well, you could say. Nicholas, thank you. There will be a book about your views on the drummer you nominated. It would be called No Portnoy's Complaint. There we go. That's as obscure as they get. Don, good afternoon.
29: Hello, Tony. Hello, Fiona. You are right, Tony. Stuart Copeland is a great drummer.
0: Oh,
29: and there's an album you should listen to is The Rhythmatist.
0: Okay.
29: It's one of his. The drummer from Def Leppard, Rick Allen, he has to work twice as hard as everybody else.
0: That's true, because he's got half the number of arms. Spot on.
29: Yes, a car accident in the mid-80s.
0: Yeah.
29: And I'll just mention Chester Thompson.
0: From?
29: He is the person that does the drumming when Phil Collins was out the front singing.
0: Oh, geez, he'd have to be good. with somebody of Phil's caliber in the band, you'd want to be on point. Great nomination, Don. Richard, oh, this is remarkable. Richard, what did you want to tell us?
13: I just want to say hello to both of you. Fiona, I might have danced with you at Chopper's wedding.
0: Oh, how good.
24: Oh, my gosh, Richard.
13: I was his best man at his wedding.
24: Oh, gosh, you're kidding. Do you know, it's quite a while ago, isn't it?
13: Yeah, believe me, it was a long time ago, yeah.
0: Richard, how did you come to be best man at Chopper Reed's wedding?
13: I've known him way before he went to prison.
0: Yep.
13: In the 80s. Long story, won't get into it. But, yeah, I've known him for a very long time.
24: And, Richard, I keep on thinking, it's a long time ago, but I feel like he wore a kilt. Did he wear a kilt for the actual service?
13: Yeah, and that was my first time wearing a kilt as well.
24: Oh, my goodness.
0: Two men in kilts and you forget that. It's not often you see that. I wouldn't have thought.
24: I have to say, Richard, I said this earlier, it was really lovely to have been invited, and I wrote a story about it for the Sunday Herald Sun because I thought it was a pretty special Melbourne event.
0: It is pretty amazing to have somebody singing at the band and the best man call up. Amazing. Claudia, good afternoon.
14: Hi, what's up?
0: Claudia, best drummer.
14: Best drummer I would have to say is Ringo Starr.
0: Why would that be, young lady?
14: Well, he's so darn cute.
0: Yeah.
14: And he's also very talented.
0: Yeah. Does your dad agree with that or not?
14: I'm not sure. I'm pretty sure he does, though.
0: Does he? I'll have to ask your dad when I get home, young lady. You're in big trouble. You are in big trouble. Thank you, Claudel. That's my daughter.
24: Thank you.
0: She's very well raised. I don't rate Ringo Starr as a drummer, and she absolutely loves him.
24: Oh, Tony.
0: We have an ongoing argument. She had to ring up about that. Oh, that's my Claudel.
24: This has been amazing. I just cannot believe how fabulous those calls have been, particularly the ones about Chopper's wedding.
0: Incredible. We've run out of time.
24: We have.
0: I'll catch you next week, Fiona Byrne.
24: Thank you.
0: Glenn Manton joins me after two.
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16: Good afternoon. It's James Padley from Transport Victoria. A truck's broken down on the Monash Freeway outbound before High Street, blocking a middle lane. Recovery crews are en route with speed set to 40. Please evade the overhead signals and drive to the conditions if you're passing through. There's also a broken down truck on the Princess Freeway outbound at the Clyde Road exit in the left-hand emergency lane, and on the south Gippsland Freeway southbound approaching Pound Road, also in the left emergency lane, and recovery crews en route there as well. The outbound lanes of the Princes Highway also closed through Hallam between Hallam and Tinks Road tonight from 9 until 5 a.m. for resurfacing works. Use the Monash Freeway instead.
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0: Glenn Manton is in. 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Are you one of those people who don't like a massage? Do such people exist? 133693. But if you've had a massage you can remember, Glenn Manton wants to talk to you about it. 133693. Glenn Manton joins me after the 2 o'clock news.
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1: 17 degrees in Melbourne, a shower or two tomorrow, top of 18. It's 2 o'clock. Good afternoon. I'm Jordan Tunbridge. Energy Minister Lily D'Ambrosio says more than 500,000 Victorians can expect cheaper power bills from the beginning of July. The Essential Services Commission has announced the state's default electricity price is going down, with reductions across all five electricity distribution zones. Minister D'Ambrosio says households will save up to $84 a year and small businesses $241.
2: From the 1st of July, the Essential Services Commission have determined that because of more renewable energies coming into the system, greater energy efficiency through the environmental policies that we have about energy efficiency, we are starting to see those prices come down. This is good news.
1: A directions hearing is underway into the death of Desi Freeman in the coroner's court after confronting details emerged into the deaths of leading senior constable Neil Thompson and senior constable Vadim Devart-Hotair. The court heard Freeman allegedly took a police-issued firearm from senior constable Devart-Hotair and used it to shoot senior constable Thompson a second time before standing over the officers' bodies and making vile remarks. The shotgun used in the killings remains missing, while the court also heard police had attended the Porepunkah property to serve Freeman with warrants over child sex offence allegations. ASIO Chief Mike Burgess has started giving evidence before the Royal Commission into Anti-Semitism. The inquiry is examining the threat level and security environment in the lead-up to the Bondi Beach terror attack. Mr. Burgess has been questioned over how ASIO assesses hatred towards the Jewish people.
3: And there's, of course, an element of anti-Semitism where there are people who think violence is the answer, but, of course, I recognise an act of anti-Semitism can be something that is not of interest to the security service in itself.
1: Three men are expected to be charged after police seized a knife and a baton while arresting armed intruders in Melbourne's southeast this morning. One of the men was bitten by a police dog during the arrest after a caller to 000 reported three offenders trying to break into their home in Narre Warren South. The US president has stressed negotiators will not rush into a deal with Iran, despite reports they are close to an agreement. The ongoing talks have been described as constructive by Donald Trump, and he has said the agreement is largely negotiated. The exact details have not been confirmed, but Republican Senator Tom Tillis has told CNN what is being reported doesn't make a lot of sense to him.
6: There are a lot of things that need to be explained, and any agreement with Iran that isn't subject to ratification by Congress is going, I think, going to be doomed to fail, just like the agreement we're trying to replace.
1: Checking finance, the All Ordinaries up 43 points. One Australian dollar is buying 71.67 US cents.
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1: Western Bulldogs forward Cody Waitman is on the cusp of making a long-awaited return to the AFL side after 20 months on the sidelines. The 25-year-old hasn't played since the 2024 elimination final loss to Hawthorn due to a nightmare run of knee injuries. Waitman has completed full training across May, with the Bulldogs favoured to bring him back over the next fortnight. The Spurs have thumped the Thunder 103-82 to square the NBA's Western Conference Final at 2-2. Victor Wembanyama scored 33 points, including this half-court buzzer beater at halftime.
19: Wembanyama, I think he's going to go. From mid-court.
1: That's the latest news and sport.
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16: Good afternoon. It's James Padley from Transport Victoria. The Monash Freeway is still heavy outbound due to a broken down truck before High Street, blocking a middle lane. Recovery crews are en route with speed set to 40. Please obey the overhead signals and drive to the conditions. The left westbound lane at Ferntree Gully Road in Scoresby is also closed due to a collision approaching Eastlink. Emergency services are on scene there with speed set to 40 as well. Please pass with caution if you are heading through. And a truck's broken down on the South Gippsland Freeway southbound approaching Pound Road, sitting in the left-hand emergency lane.
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1: Cloudy with a medium chance of showers tomorrow, most likely at night, a top of 18 and overnight low 11. Wednesday, shower or two, 18. Thursday, shower or two, 18. Friday, a shower or two, 17. Saturday, showers, 16. And Sunday, a shower or two, 16. It's 19 at Coldstream, 16 at Geelong in the city, 17 degrees. I'm Jordan Tunbridge on Melbourne's own 3AW.

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1: Do you like what I did there? A little sneaky. I went behind your back. Had a chat with Woody and I
0: quite
1: said, listen,
0: right.
1: We need to change it up. Keep him, in brackets your good self, on his toes because he thinks he owns the first 30 seconds of this segment and you don't, sir. It's
0: I really like that. Who is that?
1: I have no idea. That's Woody's choice.
0: Who's Seeker, I've just been told. Boy and Bear. Oh, Boy and Bear is the band. Oh, Who's Seeker with Boy and Bear. That's really nice.
1: Nice
0: that's,
1: collaboration. That's, just like you and I are going to collaborate. Do you want to be the boy or the bear? You can be the... No, I retract that
0: You've
1: statement.
0: You've got to be very
1: Strike
0: careful
1: that from the record.
0: Where you ask that's, that question
1: no,
0: around
1: I'm,
0: town.
1: I'm taking... Yeah, I'm withdrawing.
0: Okay, great. Let's
1: no, I'm
0: go.
1: Not doing that either.
0: Oh, boy.
1: Let's forget
0: okay.
1: I even said
0: okay,
1: that.
0: There.
1: Good afternoon.
0: Hey, great to
1: Good
0: see
1: afternoon.
0: You.
1: Good afternoon.
0: Hey, you sent me this idea because you are so prepared. This is what I love about you. On Saturday, I will get a text from you about what you want to talk about on Monday.
1: That's correct.
0: And you gave me this topic and I went, great, it'll give me the chance to play... This.
2: And now, a massage from the Swedish Prime Minister.
0: Glenn Manton.
1: Good afternoon.
0: What are we talking about?
1: We're talking about massage. There's so much to get into here, and I'd love just to have a broad conversation, but is there ever a topic that just has so much nuance to it? Let's just go through it quickly.
0: Yeah.
1: Hands on or hands off. You're either into it or you're not, and I guarantee someone listening today has never had a massage. I guarantee it.
0: 133693. 133693, if that's you. Some people don't like being touched. I get it.
1: Oh,
0: you know?
1: Absolutely. Oil,
0: not their
1: cream.
0: Thing.
1: Oil, cream. Are you going to walk out like the Exxon Valdez? Free of oil or covered in oil, one way or the other.
0: Or you've got that, you know, strong eucalyptus smell, which some people like.
1: You could go with that. Clothes on or off. And I'm not being cheeky. Some people like to strip right down. Others like to remain somewhat modest.
0: 133693. So we're talking massages. And, of course, these are the therapeutic massages.
1: Absolutely.
0: We're not talking anything
1: Sarah's
0: dodgy.
1: On the phone. She doesn't need to be
0: Sarah is convent.
1: With...
0: She was educated in a convent.
1: She
0: in seclusion.
1: Was.
0: By nuns in the foothills
1: Sally Field
0: of Switzerland.
1: Flew in, flew out. First FIFO.
0: Exactly. She's a tender babe in the woods, Sarah.
1: Oh, she's praying as we speak.
0: And so we just want the stories of...
1: We want room temperature stories, please.
0: At a football club, how important is a masseuse?
1: Oh, absolutely fundamental. In fact, I would say that I exploited our massage staff over the years. I would probably have averaged a massage almost every day, and I'm not joking.
0: I would too if I could.
1: And you know what?
0: What?
1: Get into my feet. Massage my
0: feet.
1: Oh, Lord. My horrible, ugly, crusty, disgusting, smelling feet. Just massage them, please.
0: 133693. Do you know it's one of those things I'd get every day if I could?
1: You would get a massage?
0: I just would, yes.
1: And what area would you target?
0: Just, it'd be back, it'd be... Feet is really nice to have them
1: hands
0: done
1: nice.
0: Well.
1: Hands are nice.
0: Yes.
1: Have you had your hands massaged?
0: Now, so we're talking massage stories. 133693. The old switcheroony. I got a massage once. Delightful young lady who was a professional at her job.
1: She said the switcheroo, so I'm a bit concerned.
0: Hear me out.
1: I'm,
0: so
1: I'm
0: she starts and there's a bit of patter, you know, what are you doing on weekend? What are you doing?
3: I'm a
0: and
3: big star on the radio.
0: That's right. And then, you know, as it does, you drift off to where you should be. And then there's a bit of a pause.
1: Okay. And?
0: And the massaging resumes. And then the massage... ends a voice announced by somebody else, this time a man.
1: Right. So somebody's changed the baton halfway through this
0: They've
1: massage
0: tapped out.
1: Relay.
0: Yes.
1: Okay.
0: I didn't like that.
1: Is that because maybe she's not interested in going the distance? She saw something she wasn't happy to deal with.
0: I don't know.
1: Because
0: I
1: here's
0: don't know
1: the thing.
0: The...
1: Would you, do you like the idea of massaging someone?
0: I don't mind. I do massage my wife's back a lot of the time, yes. Gets sore.
1: 5 points from Eau Claire.
0: Oh, well, thank you very much. But yeah.
1: But some people don't even like the idea of massaging somebody else.
0: That's true.
1: I think there's a lot of nuance here. A lot of nuance.
0: Now, the reason I brought it back to the football club is because you are getting massaged on the side of the ground, just inside the boundary line.
1: Well, that can happen.
0: That's where it's often happening. So you, better than anybody, can testify just how important they are.
1: Oh, they're absolutely fundamental, if we're serious for a moment, to recovery and preparation. There's absolutely no doubt about that. And you would, as an AFL footballer or any athlete, probably benefit from three or more massages a week.
0: How do massage, sports massage, let's say either cricket or wherever, but especially AFL, they're massaging how many players a day? That's a really tiring thing to do.
1: Exhausting, absolutely exhausting, and dealing with injuries in and around the body as well. Mm. So being a masseuse is hard work. Make no mistake about it.
0: Well, 133-693, we want to know your experience of it. We
1: all have stories.
0: Funny stories, good stories, whatever they are, but you know exactly the sort of story we don't want to hear. Erin, good afternoon.
3: Oh, hi. Look, I've got to tell you about the time my husband decided to do something nice for my birthday. He is not very good at giving gifts. We'll put that out there straight away.
1: Aww.
3: And there was a little bit of a language barrier when he was booking the massage, so I turned up and proceeded to have the most hardcore massage I've ever had in my entire life. To make it worse, a certain part of a man's anatomy when it's standing at my head was pretty much sitting on my head. And it was so intense, I was actually crying. And when I got home, I said to my husband, do not ever do anything nice to me ever again. And I could not sit with my back against a chair for probably 2 weeks.
1: Wow. Now, so many questions here, Erin.
0: Yeah,
1: so many questions. You obviously were feeling a little bit unsure at the start of this massage, but you went the distance.
3: I thought he's done something nice for me. I've got to embrace this. He's really bad at gift giving. It's a bit of a joke in our family. So I thought he'd really done well, but no.
1: That's rough.
0: Unless he played it that way, knowing he'd be off the hook when it came to present buying for the rest of your marriage.
1: Shot himself in the foot deliberately.
3: Yeah,
0: it's a tactic.
3: No.
0: How are you now, Erin?
3: Oh, I'm okay. I have gone back for a massage since, but never back to this same place that he booked with.
0: Yeah, the old lost in translation. Erin, thank you.
3: Absolutely.
0: Brett, good afternoon.
4: Good afternoon, gentlemen. About 35 years ago, I was having back spasms, and a friend of mine put me onto a lady who was 60 at the time, and she did Bowen therapy, and I swore by her. She was brilliant. And anyway, she retired. So this year I Googled Bowen therapy, and I went out to a lady in Cranbourne, and I knocked on the door after booking it, and she, I saw a blind stick, you know, someone who's blind.
0: Yeah.
4: And she came out, and she was not only legally blind, but also she was 88 years of age.
0: Wow.
1: I think that's brilliant.
0: And how did she go?
4: Bloody fantastic. She'd been doing it for probably about 40 years. A guy in Geelong, a doctor in Geelong, developed the Bowen therapy, and I swear by it. And and it's very gentle. Very gentle, but I'll tell you what, mate, she's amazing.
1: I just had a vision of Brett lying on the massage.

0: part of the package was a massage. So that was all good. And the young lady there was explaining to me how she's normally a sports masseur. So if I'm hurting you, let me know. And during the massage, she would say to me, is that hurting? And it was hurting, so I was saying no more. But she heard, nah, more.
1: Oh.
0: And she'd go and the more I, every time she stopped and asked and I said, no more, she'd go in. But at the end, I was looking for the green whistle.
1: Yeah, you needed the safe word there, Andrew.
0: I thought it was.
1: Yeah.
2: Andrew, everyone has a delicate spot that they don't particularly like heavy pressure upon. What's your delicate spot?
0: Second vertebrae from the top in the middle.
2: Okay, okay, so right up and around the shoulders, neck region.
1: Mm, yeah.
2: Very painful.
0: It comes out your chest.
1: Yeah. All right, well, you know what not to do next time, Andrew. That is a great story. And exactly what we're talking about when it comes to massages.
2: Absolutely. And one person's pleasure is another person's pain.
1: We've had two people, Andrew and Aaron, who came out feeling worse than they went in. That's not the idea.
2: No, it is not. But sometimes that's the result.
1: Linda, good afternoon.
3: Oh, good afternoon, gentlemen. Look, I love a massage, especially my legs and my feet. I just love it. But I remember years ago I was down on the peninsula and it was raining and I thought I'd take myself off for a massage. So I'm gonna say Rye or Macquarie or somewhere around there. I rock into this place that was called Big Thumb. I thought, oh, yeah, fair enough. So I rock in, lay down, and this guy comes flying through the door, sort of airborne almost, and started massaging me. He was, like, bouncing up and down, holding onto these poles on the roof. And it was like a banshee jumping up and down on my back. I was just, and it, like, the pain was unbelievable. And he was, it was excruciating. But the way I felt afterwards was, it was worth it. It was great. But he was like a wild man. I've never seen anything like it.
2: So, Linda, was that a Thai massage?
3: Look, I think it was. And I have friends down on the peninsula. One of them's a nurse. And I told her, and she goes, oh, yes, he's quite famous down here. Everybody tries to get into him. You must have just got him when he had a cancellation. So apparently he's really, really well known. And look, he was great, but my God, he bloody hurt, I tell you. It was full on.
2: Have you ever had a Thai massage training?
1: No, can't say I have. So hang on, Linda, it hurts at the time, but once you're upright, you've gathered yourself, is it then you feel the relief?
3: Oh, yeah, fantastic. Oh, also my back, fantastic. We got onto my calves, and I never thought I was going to be able to walk again, but I tell you what, they were just, he was amazing.
1: Okay.
3: And yes, I think it was a Thai massage, but it's not for the faint-hearted. Like, it's, you know, you've got to be on your A-game to go in, like, it's a lot.
1: Yeah, right, okay. You've got to do pre-massage training. I like that.
3: Yeah.
1: All right, Linda, great story. I'm really enjoying this.
2: I'm enjoying it very, very much.
1: 133693. Tell us an experience you've had while getting a massage. 133693. And because Sarah's on the phone,
2: keep it clean.
1: Sarah, just picture this: a nunnery, cloistered.
2: Mm.
1: So she spends 23 and a half hours of the day alone studying her Bible. She's only just joined us.
2: Very
1: so she's very pure.
2: She is.
1: And unschooled in the salacious ways of the world. Let's keep her that way, please.
2: Please do.
1: 133693.
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7: Well, we played the right intro for you eventually.
8: I like that song. Keep you on your toes.
9: I want to Shazam that.
8: Have you? No, you don't.
9: No, I do. I like that.
8: Put that on your playlist. Would you listen to music when you were getting a massage?
9: Yes.
8: That's a good experience.
9: They always do the, you know, forest birds chirping kind of thing.
8: That's all about trying to relax, although our callers today would suggest that relaxation and massage don't necessarily go together.
9: Oh, we've had some stories, have we, what?
8: Have we ever?
9: You want somebody to relax during massage, have, "Hi, it's Jim Chalmers here. I'm cutting interest rates to 0%. But you'd never hear that. Jared, good afternoon.
10: Yeah, g'day. I think I know you're one from down at Rye. I used to play footy down there when I was a kid, and there was a guy down there, he's known as Dr. Death.
8: Dr. Death?
10: Yeah, and he started out operating under the Rye football club rooms, and from the other side of the ground you could hear him screaming. And he then shifted down into the main street of Rye.
9: Yeah.
10: And a lot of the AFL footballers and that used to go there. But, yeah, he was certainly not what you'd say the most placid massage.
9: Not for the faint-hearted, but were they good massages?
10: I don't know. I was never game enough to go.
9: All right. Well, we had one satisfied customer earlier, Glenn.
8: Yeah, she seemed to get there eventually.
9: Yeah.
8: But I'm not sure if you know, but the House of Wellness is often referred to as the Rye Football Club rooms.
9: Jared, thank you. I'm sure they're excellent massages. Not that I'm going to stick my hand up for one. Nancy, good afternoon.
11: Oh, hi, everyone. This is a killer, this one. My husband and I went to Thailand for the first time, and we were walking along the beach, and there was these huts, and the lady said, "Do you want to come for a massage?" I said, "Yes." So I said, "Can you do it very, very softly for me?" And my husband said, no, "I'll have the lot." And he's big bloke.
9: Yeah.
11: I looked over, and his legs were on top of his head. And he was in agony. Afterwards, he couldn't walk, so we stayed at the resort in the pool. But he said he's never seen parts of his body that he did that day, and he felt them too.
7: tell me who was like with the food as well. You want the mild Thai curry, but hubby said, no, give me the fire-breathing version.
11: Yeah, because he's a man.
7: Yeah, well said. Good on you, Nancy. I like it. Glenn, Thai massages aren't coming out of this well.
8: I think it's buyer beware. You have to be aware of what you're going to receive. And a Thai masseuse tends to become elevated, stand on your body, move around in that sort of fashion, dig in with elbows, knees, these sorts of things. It's not your traditional remedial type massage.
7: That's a Muay Thai massage, isn't it? That's what you're painting.
8: Boom, boom.
7: Thank you. With two fists, if you don't mind. Tim, good afternoon.
12: Oh, good afternoon, boys. Coming from the other side of it here, I'm ex-AFL masseur who's given hundreds of them. But I thought because you two blokes there, we were training for the club that I was a masseur at, who's no longer around, unfortunately, next to Princess Park one afternoon. But an ex-Carlton player there, and along comes Cooter and his mate there, and they're saying, geez, you're doing a good job there, mate. Can you look after us when you do him? So I'm sitting there having to give Cooter a massage for half an hour, and I thought you'd probably appreciate that, Tony. You would have loved to have given that job.
7: Well, I'd have preferred a free souvlaki from him. Glenn, you won a premiership with him. Does that surprise you?
8: No, Cooter was always up for a massage and a free one at that.
7: That's where I thought that was going. It doesn't surprise me, Tim.
8: But, of course, if you massage Cooter, you have to massage Ange, so it's a two-for-one deal.
7: Did you find that out, Tim?
12: Yeah, so that was his partner in crime. Yes. Ange was with him, and I had to do Anthony Caverton was our ex-Carlton player there, and these two boys are rocked up and says, oh, yeah, look after us, fuck you, do him. So I got the Cooter and Ange double.
7: I wonder what Greek is for the saying, if it's for free, it's for me. We'll have to find that out, Tim. Good on you. Thank you. Cooter, good Lord.
8: He's a cheeky little one.
7: He is. Paul, good afternoon.
13: Yeah, good afternoon, guys. I've got two. The first is many years ago in Hong Kong, I was staying at a hotel and I had a Japanese massage where they hold onto the bars above and they walk on your back. And I got to tell you, it was a killer. I've never felt so cooked after a massage in my life. But typically, I just go to the local shopping centre where there's about a half a dozen of those massage places. And eventually you work your way through and you find a good one. And I've got a good one that I go to probably once every couple of weeks for about half an hour. And it really works.
8: Now, well, I think we can ask Paul what the shopping centre is, surely.
7: Paul, where?
13: It's Casey Central Shopping Centre out at Narre South.
7: Okay. And so is it a Chinese place? Because I know there's one of those at Northcote, for example.
13: Yes, half a dozen older Chinese ladies that don't speak very good English, don't really understand stop. They laugh a lot while they're doing it. And when you're in pain, it doesn't matter.
7: Yeah, right. Okay, so now that the tariff war between Australia and China has been worked out, they're finding other ways of punishing us.
8: Mm.
7: I like that. And
13: correct.
7: Good on you, Paul. Thank you.
8: Have you ever had one at a shopping centre?
7: No, I don't have, but they do, the one in Northcote does good trade.
8: I'm not sure about a shopping centre location for a massage. You want something a little bit more upmarket than that.
7: They do it, you see, you walk past and you see them while they're at it. They're doing upright ones, that sort of thing.
8: In the window.
7: Yeah. Tom, good afternoon.
14: Here you go, boys. How you going? I had a day where I was encouraged to go and see this lady from massage. She was recommended. And I went there, got all sorted out, laying on the bench. And she asked if I had any pain anywhere that I wanted to avoid. I said, yeah, both shoulders, a bit of pain. So she goes, oh, you didn't her term yet, no worries. All of a sudden, my arms were nearly behind my head and she was using my hands like a water ski rope. She was getting on my back. But not only that, 10 seconds, when I asked her to plead with her to stop, 10 seconds later, I feel all this pain on my shoulders. I had no idea what it was. I turned around, I could see her toenails on my shoulders.
8: Oh,
7: wow. Wow. Tom, the theme here, I'm serious, we've had maybe eight calls, five have been painful.
8: Yes, I'd say two-thirds. Yeah, people have done some hard yards in this space.
7: And Tom's is right up there. Tom, thank you.
8: But the toenails.
7: The toenails is...
8: You don't need those.
7: That needs
8: to be... Lurking around your
7: that
8: mouth.
7: That needs to be discussed in the pre-massage agreement. Get Google Translate if you need to. There's got to be a Cantonese word for toenails.
8: Yes, lost in translation.
7: Yeah. Speaking of translation, we've got one for the phrase, if it's free, it's for me.
8: Which is?
7: In Greek.
15: Αν είναι δωρεάν, είναι για μένα.
7: There we go.
8: Sounds right to me. Makes sense.
7: That's their code of
8: fetish. If you were in the newsroom slaving over hot stories all day, do you think you'd need a massage?
7: Yes, Dennis Kane often doles them out.
8: Does he really?
7: Yeah.
8: Wearing a kimono.
7: Yes. And with the right kind of oil, scented oil.
8: The right kind of oil.
7: There we go.
8: I'm leaving it alone. I'm not going here.
7: He's called No Pain No Kane. That's his nickname when it comes to massages. One of his grateful recipients joins us now, Jordan Tunbridge. Good afternoon.
16: I'm getting a massage next week, and I cannot wait.
8: Very good.
7: Okay, well earned. You have a youngster in your life, and that's a stressful time, so well earned.
16: I haven't had one in a few years, so, looking forward to going on holidays to Queensland and booked in a massage.
7: Good luck. Great idea. But you've got to earn that holiday by doing some news reading.
16: I do, yes. Back to the news headlines. And the owner of an Elstonwick restaurant has slammed claims by the government they will benefit from the state's default electricity price coming down. So the Essential Services Commission has announced price reductions across all five of the state's electricity distribution zones, saving households up to $84 a year and small businesses $241 a year. ASIO says it is infiltrating extremist cells as Director General Mike Burgess testifies before the Royal Commission into Anti-Semitism. A new report has found schools need to take urgent action to combat the effect of artificial intelligence, that is the Learning First study, AI causing all sorts of issues in schools at the moment. Tennis Australia is set to announce Andrew Abdo as its new chief executive. He spent 6 years heading up the NRL. And in sport, Geelong forward Tyson Stengel has taken a positive step towards his AFL comeback, returning to Cats training this morning. So Stengel, a premiership player, he's been absent from the club to deal with personal issues for most of the year.
7: We love a comeback. Good on you, Jordan. Thank you. Now, if you want to know what the weather holds for this week, stay exactly where you are. Sherry Lee Biggs from Channel 9 joins me now. Good afternoon, Sherry Lee.
17: Hey, Tony. I've got my feet firmly planted back here in Melbourne now after my regional tour came to an end last week. But it has been a bit showery at the moment. So right now there's plenty of sunshine out there at the moment, though. But there were a few showers that moved through, becoming less likely this afternoon. We've reached a top of 18 degrees. Now, there is the chance tomorrow of some late showers. Very light, though, mostly just cloud tomorrow. A few showers lingering into Wednesday and practically for the rest of the week. But there's no days that are looking too heavy at this point, but just keeping the garden topped up. So I'll have more coming up at 4 and 6 o'clock.
7: Nice to have you back. You were on the road there, and I'm not going to ask you anything about it because I know with you, Sherry Lee, what happens on tour stays on tour.
17: So let's... All PC, don't worry.
7: I'm sure it was, and we can see you at 4 o'clock and 6 o'clock tonight on Channel 9. Good on you, Sherry Lee. Up next, negative filming processing. You know, negative films. Remember those? They were a thing once. It's making a comeback in Melbourne. I'm going to speak to one of the people behind it. And let me ask you this question. What type of shop has disappeared in your opinion? 133-693. I would say a camera or a film processing shop has more or less disappeared. Can you name another one? 133-693. Or even tell me what type of shop you would like to see make a comeback. 133-693. We'll get to your calls in a moment. 25 minutes to 3.
6: 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Got something you want to say? You're in the right place. This is Melbourne's own 3AW. Give us a call on 133-693.
18: Good afternoon. It's James Padley from Transport Victoria. There are delays on the Monash Freeway outbound following a broken down truck at High Street. It's now in the left-hand lane after High Street with recovery crews on scene and speed set to 40. A truck's broken down on the South Gippsland Freeway southbound approaching Pound Road with the left-hand emergency lane blocked there. Please pass with caution if you are heading through. And the city-bound entry from Elgar Road to the Eastern Freeway is closed until the 22nd of June for ramp construction works as part of the freeway upgrades. Expect extra traffic along Alga, Doncaster, Belmore and Burke Roads.
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7: Well, it's good to see that, especially in the midst of an oil shortage, because we've chosen not to refine oil in this country anymore, save for, I think, about 1.5 refineries, it's good to see basic stuff like this being reshored, I think, or re-onshored is the term. 35mm movies can be developed in Australia again. It may sound small, but it is kind of significant in the fact that we've gotten to the habit, thanks to the genius leadership class in this country, to not only politics, it's in business as well, to get everything done overseas because it's cheaper. Well, the good news is if you need to develop a 35mm film, you can do it in Australia. Movie processing coming back to Australia. Seems like everything old is new again. I'm going to speak to one of the people behind this, but somebody who has a vested interest in this, because I know he loves this country. He loves this city. He loves this city as any sane person would, and he has even chronicled
0: the precious architectural heritage that we had stolen from us by previous generations. He is Gus Berger, director of the Lost City of Melbourne and owner of the Thornbury and Brunswick Picture House. Good afternoon, Gus.
1: Hi, how are you going?
0: Gus, this is good news for local filmmakers, I would think.
1: This is excellent news. I was aware of this project a couple of months ago, and we'd just set up a new independent single-screen cinema in Brunswick and heard that this processing plant was going to be not far away from us in Brunswick. And the idea of bringing 35mm film back into cinemas and having that processing done in not only Australia but in Melbourne is such good news, and I'm wrapped for the project to be happening.
0: Tell us what happens. You've shot, let's say, you do a follow-up to your incredible documentary. I hope that you never have to, but and then you take it along to Brunswick. What happens then?
1: Well, we would we'd shoot it in on 35mm cameras, for example. We wouldn't have to. We could shoot the film digitally, and then this processing plant would develop the film in a way that it could then be shown again in cinemas, those with 35mm film projectors. So the idea of showing 35mm film is certainly not dead. Some of the old projectionists who know how to do this have since retired,
0: yeah,
1: unfortunately.
0: There wouldn't be too many of them around. Yeah.
1: No, well, that's why it's important to maintain the training and to get some of these experienced projectionists to train some of the young projectionists, some of which are working for us at Thornbury and Brunswick, who are very keen to know how to throw the film and to plat one up and project 35mm film again, because there's a lot of really good films, classic films that are out there that are accessible for cinemas like ours to show. But the idea of more new films being made and processed on 35mm is really good news.
0: 35mm, what is the appeal of it? Is it just the richness of the colour saturation or whatever it might be? Or is it the link to the, you know, it's golden Hollywood where you've got to put it on spools and all that sort of thing?
1: Yeah, I think it's all of those things. You know, I think that every film print is different, whereas every digital film is exactly the same. So every time you're seeing The Godfather or Apocalypse Now or any of those films that are often shown at places like the Astor, you're seeing it. It feels alive. Yeah. You're almost seeing it for the first time. And there's something about that, you know, it's almost like the beauty is in the imperfections or something like that. Mm. You know, like you can see, you know, where the film's been spliced or little burn holes or I don't know, like, you know, everyone's different. And I think that there is quite a lot of nostalgia in seeing these classic films as the way that they were originally shot is great.
0: Couldn't agree more. And what Australian childhood, the one I had at any rate, was complete without being up the back of the cinema and hearing the projectors going. And a man working like a one-armed man hanging wallpaper, changing reels over and all the rest of it. So I'm so glad you're part of that revival. Where can people find out more if they need to, Gus?
1: Well, we're at brunswickpicturehouse.com.au. At the moment, we're just set up for showing digital films, but we've got a 35mm projector up in our bio box and we're in the process of getting it going again. So hopefully by the end of the year we'll be showing 35mm prints alongside digital.
0: I really hope so. You did great work, Gus. Gus Berger, director of the Lost City of Melbourne. I cannot bring myself to watch it all the way through. I find it very distressing content. And operator of the Thornbury and Brunswick Picture Houses. Love your work, Gus. Thank you.
1: Thanks so much.
0: Well, a man who is, the driving force, or one of them at any rate, about bringing 35mm processing back to Australia, Jordan Dortavic from Chroma Film Lab. Good afternoon, Jordan.
2: G'day. Thanks for having me.
0: Well, Jordan, this onshoring that I was talking about, it's really important because we're a long way from the action. We're a big island kind of, you know, on our own here. So having skills like this is important, isn't it?
2: Yeah, absolutely. I mean, the last professional labs in Australia, in Melbourne and Sydney, shut down about 13 years ago and sent everything to the tip.
0: You're kidding me.
2: Oh, it's true. And all of the technicians working at the time were at about retirement age. And so those skills disappeared kind of as quickly as the equipment did.
0: I could tell you story after story where the same thing has happened in aviation, in name an industry where things just, where precious, precious material has been thrown in a tip. So tell us what it involved for you, Jordan, bringing it back.
2: It was a huge process. Basically, the third lab in the region was owned by Peter Jackson's company in Wellington, New Zealand. And all the equipment was originally made in Australia about 20 years ago. They were decommissioning the lab as well. But because of some of the work that they were doing for the New Zealand National Archives, they donated the equipment to them, who then used it for a while. And then they in turn agreed to donate it to me.
0: God love the Kiwis.
2: The catch was we had to decommission it and ship it over ourselves.
0: Okay. How big an undertaking was that?
2: About 2 40-foot shipping containers worth of gear. It's a lot of equipment, including some of the stuff that Gus was just talking about, contact printers that create a projection print that worked on Lord of the Rings.
0: Okay, so it's high-end stuff, and as you say, you need people trained to do this, and I imagine you're getting a lot of help. What do you expect in terms of business? Is there a revival, as far as you can see, by young filmmakers to really embrace the beauty that is, wet film, if we can call it that?
2: Yeah, it's not just the younger generation. Some of the veterans in the industry are really keen on it too. We've got a big production coming very soon, which we're frantically working to get ready for, but
0: yep.
2: I mean, Australia as a destination for productions is so attractive. Our tax incentives, locations, crews.
0: Yep.
2: And over the past 3 years, I've been working on this project. Multiple foreign producers have reached out saying we want to bring our production. We're looking at territories, Canada, or Australia.
0: Yep.
2: And they work with filmmakers that only use film, and it requires a local lab to service these jobs.
0: Well, I hope it pays off in spades for you, Jordan. I really do. Jordan Dortavich from Chrome Film Lab. You'll bring back movie film processing to Australia. Thank you for your time, Jordan, and good luck with it.
2: Thanks so much.
0: 133693. Is there a type? Because I think there may be a place in Smith Street in Collingwood where you can go and get a roll of film developed. It's pretty much the only place I can think of these days. Frank, could you tell me the type of store that is quickly dying out?
3: Milk bars and fruit shops.
0: True. True, there's a couple hanging on in there around us, but I have noticed that especially the really small fruit shops, they've tended to go really big in order to hang on in there.
3: Yeah, I agree.
0: Okay. Thank you, Frank. Good on you. Appreciate it. Back with more of your calls in a moment and a show preview from Jackie Felgate, just sneaking up to 11 minutes to 3.
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0: 3 o'clock news is 6 minutes away. After that, Jackie Felgate takes over. Good afternoon.
1: Good afternoon.
0: Now, a big show for you.
1: Another day, more CFMEU corruption. Would it surprise you to learn that women in construction, so remember how a few weeks ago The Age broke the story about a convicted domestic abuser still, well,
0: unbelievable.
1: As of right now, they're still operating on the Northeast Link. So I'll have new details about that after 3 o'clock. But are you surprised?
0: No, not the least bit. No, this is Victoria.
1: Also, there's a pickle shortage. Do you like pickles?
0: What? Hang on. I've got chili green tomato pickles right here.
1: I heard you got a gift and I was annoyed I didn't get a gift.
0: Well, it's all yours if you want it. I do like pickles and they're really good for you.
1: There's a pickle shortage.
0: Uh-oh. This is the end of times. The apocalypse can't be far off. Let's see if the stock market knows anything.
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0: Scott Phillips from Motley Fool Finance has shorted all his pickle stocks. Because they are used, I'm sure, in Guzman and Gomez, their food, I would imagine, but they are suffering a class action on their way out of the door. They're exiting the US. This is bad news for them.
17: It is, sorry, mate. I love a good pickle, but yes, no, I'm not sure about pickles are involved, although there may be a link. We'll have to investigate that one further. They are leaving the US. They're shutting down their stores. They tried to take, literally sell coal to Newcastle. They tried to take Mexican food to the US, which has a border with, guess what, Mexico. It was always going to be a tough ask, and they've unfortunately not been able to make it work. They made the good decision, the right decision, to close things down and come home. Probably on the way out, as you say, they're going to be hit with a class action. The class action lawyers say, allege, that Guzman y Gomez was required to provide 60 days notice to their over 500 staff working in the US. They didn't do that. If that is proven in court, they will have to pay some amount of payment to those staff affected, whether it's a genuine claim, whether it's a bit vexatious, can I say, ambulance chases?
0: Yeah.
17: Probably not.
0: Yeah.
17: Whether that's true or whether there's something to it, or frankly, maybe it just gets settled out of court. Who knows? But you've got to feel a little bit sorry for the company. They're finally made the really hard decision going, oh, thank goodness that's behind us. They got a weekend off and they come to work on Monday and realize they've got to deal with a class action now before they can leave the country once and for all. So we'll have to wait and see how that one pans out. But a bit of insult to injury, I suspect, on the way out. I will say, if the workers are entitled to money and Guzman didn't do it, they absolutely should pony up. But as I said, whether this is just, I mean, you can't turn around in the US without a class action being launched.
0: No, that's true.
17: They might have expected it.
0: Yes, well, they are in something of a pickle, and those people might be getting what you in the business call FO money. You'll have to work that one out. Key indices, though, what do we need to know, Scott?
17: Does not stand for friends only. The all odds is up 0.5%. Having a good day, actually. The futures were down, but Donald Trump's comments about potentially some sort of cessation or at least lessening of tensions has done good things for the Australian share market. The all odds, 8,921 points. Dollar also up by 0.5% against the greenback, 71.70 US cents.
0: Thanks, Scott. More in a moment.
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18: Good afternoon. It's James Padley from Transport Victoria. There's been a collision on the Calder Freeway outbound before the M80 Ring Road, blocking a right-hand lane. Emergency services are en route. Please pass with caution and watch out for people outside of their vehicles. There's also delays on the Monash Freeway outbound following a truck breakdown at High Street. It's now in the left-hand lane after High Street with recovery crews on scene and speeds set to 40. Delays are currently pushing back to Yarra Boulevard. Finally, the Cranbourne line is suspended from Dandenong on to Cranbourne due to emergency works with replacement buses on the way and services continuing to operate between Dandenong and Town Hall.
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0: Stick around for Jackie Felgate. She'll be looking at corruption on the Big Build, and you'll definitely want to be listening today for that and more. Her examination of the pickle crisis. We are in a pickle shortage. You will find out more about that and possibly some big breaking news with Jackie Felgate after the news.
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2: 18 degrees in Melbourne, a shower or two tomorrow, top of 18. It's 3 o'clock. Good afternoon. I'm Jordan Tunbridge. The owner of an Elsternwick restaurant has slammed claims by the government they will benefit from the state's default electricity price coming down. The Essential Services Commission has announced price reductions across all five of the state's electricity distribution zones, saving households up to $84 a year and small businesses $241. Perry LeGreco, owner of Mediterranean Greek Tavern, says it won't make a difference.
3: 2 years ago, our gas and electricity bill combined was under $3,000 a year. We're looking at $12,000 a year this year just to keep the doors open. I don't want a handout. I don't want government to give me money. At the moment, we are paying for a Commonwealth Games that none of us are seeing. Maybe that money was better spent on propping up businesses in Victoria.
2: The Victorian coroner has launched a probe into the death of Desi Freeman and the fatal shooting of two police officers in the High Country. Coroner's Court hearing Freeman took a police-issued firearm from one officer and used it to shoot the other a second time before standing over the bodies, making disturbing remarks. The Albanese government will introduce its first wave of tax changes into federal parliament on Thursday. The legislation will see the 50% capital gains tax discount scrapped and instead linked to inflation. Negative gearing deductions will be restricted to newly built homes. Prime Minister Anthony Albanese says some industries may still be carved out of the legislation.
4: Treasury are going about consulting, not just in tech. There'll be a policy position paper for consultation produced as well after the first round, and then there'll be a second lot of legislation.
2: WorkSafe has charged a Broadmeadows recycling facility after a worker was fatally struck by machinery. The 26-year-old was sorting recyclables in July last year when a reversing front-ender loader operated by a colleague crushed him. Well, a report has found half of secondary teachers are concerned students are using artificial intelligence to cheat on schoolwork. The Learning First survey calls for a coordinated approach to stop the technology from reducing confidence in assessment and qualification systems. Dr. Ben Jensen says AI is often difficult for teachers to spot.
7: AI is becoming increasingly complex in its ability to mimic students' writing, their vocabulary, each and every day. And so a piece of work can actually be impossible to detect if it's written by AI or by a particular student.
2: Checking finance, the All Ordinary is up 43 points. One Australian dollar is buying 71.67 US cents.
30: 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One call can change how your business feels. 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Rescue the future.
2: Tennis Australia appears to have found their CEO replacement for Craig Tiley. NRL boss Andrew Abdo is set to resign from his current job to take on the new role. Geelong wingman Ollie Dempsey has opened up about Bailey Smith's transformation since he joined the Cats in 2024. Smith revealed the secret to his strong form was his ability to compartmentalise between life in and outside of football. Dempsey, who's been driving Smith to training after he lost his licence, says he's inspired by his teammate.
22: I've loved seeing the transformation in Bailey since I've known him, since he's got here at the club a couple of years ago. And yeah, it was pretty cool to just what he touched on about his identity and how it's not sort of tied up in footy as much. And I've been pretty big on that for the last sort of few years, and it's been massive for me.
2: And Tottenham has escaped relegation from the EPL with a 1-0 win over Everton. That's the latest news and sport.
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18: Good afternoon, it's James Padley from Transport Victoria. Significant delays on the Calder Freeway outbound due to a collision before the M80 Ring Road. The right-hand lane is closed with emergency emergency services on scene and speeds set to 40. Please pass with caution and watch out for people outside of their vehicles. There's also delays on the Monash Freeway outbound following a broken down truck after High Street. That's blocking a left-hand lane with speeds also set to 40. And a truck's broken down on the South Gippsland Highway before the South Gippsland Freeway in Hampton Park. Recovery crews en route there. Finally, the Cranbourne line is suspended from Dandenong to Cranbourne due to emergency works with replacement buses on the way.
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30: 10093. 3AW Melbourne weather, thanks to the White Glove Mover. The White Glove Mover makes moving a breeze, and your new place will feel like home from day one.
2: Cloudy with a medium chance of showers tomorrow, most likely at night, a top of 18, an overnight low 11. Wednesday, shower or two, 18. Thursday, shower or two, 18. Friday, shower or two, 17. Saturday, showers, 16. And Sunday, a shower or two, 16. On the bays, easterly winds about 10 knots, waves below a metre. It's 16 at Coburg, 17 at Point Cook. In the city, 19 degrees. I'm Jordan Tunbridge on Melbourne's own 3AW.
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8: Good afternoon. Thanks for your coming. Thanks for your company on Drive. Coming up today, Victoria, the corruption state. Would it surprise you if I told you Women in Construction, that's the organisation that you, the taxpayer, have funded and that is owned by a convicted serial domestic violence abuser, you're still paying him for at least another month? You've pumped millions of dollars into this labour hire company, and who gets your millions? A male serial domestic violence abuser. The company, The Age reported a few weeks ago, was managed by a male drug trafficker, also accused of family violence, who also had deep links to bikies and violent criminals. The Premier was asked about corruption on the Big Build over the weekend, and this is what she said.
9: Well, there is no evidence for that claim. There is no evidence for that claim. What I'm focused on is giving Victoria Police and the Labour Hire Authority the tools and the resources that they can have, that should there be evidence, should there be claims of behaviour that I have absolutely zero tolerance for, they can be investigated by Victoria Police and the Labour Hire Authority. And as we've seen through the work of both of those agencies, that is working. The Labour Hire Authority is making, is cancelling licences and blocking others. Victoria Police are laying charges as evidence that the strong action is cleaning up the culture on work sites.
8: Do you feel like sometimes you wake up in this state and you feel like you're being gaslit, like to some extraordinary level? So if we just ignore it, if we just push it onto police, the government thinks, who actually don't have the powers to investigate corruption on the Big Build, if we all just ignore it, it will all just go away. So at the time that The Age broke this series called Breaking Bad about corruption on the Big Build, so whether it's North East Link or other projects, this is what Jacinda Allen had to say at the time. And every day a new revelation comes to light. And the fact that these reports are in the paper, they are facts. They are facts. They are facts. And this is what the government continues to say to the people of Victoria.
10: There has been a rotten culture, widespread reporting of this rotten culture. This is a rotten culture. And this rotten culture, a zero tolerance for this rotten culture. Zero tolerance for this rotten culture. Demonstrate the rotten culture. And that rotten culture is being weeded out. Get rid of this rotten culture. Rotten culture. Rotten culture. Weeding out this rotten culture. And rotten culture. Rotten behaviour. This rotten culture. This rotten culture. The rotten apples. Rotten culture. This rotten culture. Rotten culture.
1: See, I think there's a difference between rotten culture and corruption. The Recce boys, Ross and Russ, spoke to Nick McKenzie, who broke these stories on their program this morning, and I thought this was a rather interesting thing that Nick said.
11: Not for a moment do I say the Premier of Victoria is corrupt. That's a ludicrous thing to say. But at what point does the failure to properly investigate corruption and acknowledge corruption become corruption itself?
1: Well, what do you think? 133693, drive at 3aw.com.au, or you can text us 0477 693 693. So Geoffrey Watson, SC, who actually spoke to Tom today, did his inquiry into corruption on the Big Build. And what did he find? He found that on our Big Build, funded by you, the taxpayer, and by the Albanese and Allan governments, hosted drug traffickers, systemic corruption, bribery, bikie gangs and sexual exploitation of women. Oh, yes, not to mention the missing $15 to $30 billion. Premier, corruption exists and is real on the Big Build. So another day, another revelation. And to me, it shocked me. So basically this Women in Construction, they get another month while this investigation's underway to continue to get millions of dollars. This is a company that rakes in millions and millions of taxpayer dollars every single month. And even though all these revelations have come to light about a convicted domestic violence abuser and bikies on the North East Link, right now it is still operating. So 133693, drive at 3aw.com.au. We'll come back to this throughout the program. Also coming up today, a couple of things I want to discuss, and one is this. So over the weekend, Amelia Hamer, who is running in the seat of Malvern for the state election, posted a little Instagram reel. And what it shows is her going around on the train line that runs through Malvern and looking at all the dumped rubbish there. And I'm going to get her on later, but the reason I was really interested in this is because your tip fees have gone up, and this happened last year. The government wants to reap more money out of councils and out of tips. And so every person that maybe does the right thing and wants to take down hard rubbish to the tip, well, the fees are so exorbitant now. Let me know what you're paying. Like, I do know when I lived in Bayside, used to pay to even do your recycling. Not every tip has that. And where I am now in the Mornington Shire, you can actually go on certain days and they have a free drop-off day at the tip as well. But for the majority of councils, tip fees have been raised astronomically. And what that means is that people are just deciding to dump their rubbish. And this is what she found.
12: We're just trying to get the government to clean up this pile of crap that's going on here. I'm sitting on a fridge. Let me take you on a tour of my local train station. I've got a fridge, someone's lovely underpants, something that looks like something that came off a spaceship, all the things you can get at the train station.
1: 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Also coming up later in the program, and this is so random, our friend of the program, Luca Ganano, who runs the station here, went down to Subway and he went to get some sort of sub today with pickles in it. There's a pickle shortage. Do you love pickles? I love pickles. And did you know there's a shortage? We're going to take a look at it later in the show. And why is that? Pickles are having a real renaissance now. Even pickle juice. The footballers love drinking pickle juice. What is it for cramps, isn't it? 133693, drive at 3aw.com.au. Do you love pickles? And I also want to take another look at a story a bit later. It was in the Herald Sun today. And I just, as a pet lover, a dog lover, a horse lover, I have many pets. In fact, if I was allowed to, I would get more dogs, I would get more horses, and I would get more pets. But one in five Australian pet owners admit they regret getting a pet. So this is a Finder survey. So 22% say they regret their pet. And one in 10 say that they have remorse because the animal made it harder for them to go on holidays. I would never have pet regrets. So have you ever given away a pet?
8: 133693, drive at 3w.com.au, or you can text us 0477 693 693. And why did you give away your pet? All right, let's get into your calls now. And I think we've got a couple of calls first up about illegal dumping. Susan, hello.
13: Oh, hello, everyone. I watched on the news with interest last week in Clayton. You might have seen, Jackie, that they had a council there, and they had the film crew down there and picking up all the rubbish on the side of the road in Westall, on Westall Road. Well, they cleaned it up last week on Thursday, and by this morning I drove past there, there's been couches dumped there again already over the weekend, a whole pile of rubbish. So it's already back there after the weekend.
8: And Susan, disgusting. Do you reckon that's because of the amount it costs to take your rubbish to the tip nowadays?
13: No doubt. And it's definitely this area, it makes it easy. There'd be definitely serial rubbish dumpers that probably pick up for whatever and dump it in this specific area, because it's easy for them to dump on the side of the road in the service lane.
8: Yeah, if you live in the Clayton area, Susan, I did see some of those videos and photos over the weekend. So the one I'm looking at is Malvern, near the station. But agree, on Westall Road in Clayton, they cleaned up all the rubbish last week and it's back again. And lots of text messages about corruption. Constance says, hi, Jackie, read the government not pursuing corruption. Reminds me of the quote, all that is necessary for the triumph of evil is that good men do nothing. Well, good men or women, right, Constance? And another text message, the fish rots from the head. Well, indeed. And Lisa's on the line with a drive time tip. Hi, Lisa.
14: Hi, Jackie.
8: What have you seen?
14: Yes, I was just travelling along Kellett's Road in Roeville, and I saw a car that has reached roofline.

0: that this organisation, Women in Construction, is still operating after these revelations of a convicted domestic abuser getting taxpayers' money. It's still running. And I just think, how can the government say they are tough on corruption when this organisation is still going? Sergio, hello.
1: Yes, hello. I worked on big building sites as labour for about 2 years. I've never seen any corruption. So I hear every day on this radio station, corruption, corruption. I never seen anything. Everyone who go to work, go there, work hard for their family and come home and building for the future of Australia and Victoria in particular. So people, you know, I'm sick and tired of this agenda against CFMEU and us workers. We work very hard. We build the projects you travel on, and if this is being used to tarnish our names, is wrong.
0: So, Sergio, what about the Rotting from the Top report by lawyer Jeffrey Watson, who found that Allan government infrastructure projects hosted drug trafficking, corruption, bribery, bikie gangs and sexual exploitation of women, and the fact that a convicted domestic abuser is getting taxpayers' money to run a labour hire firm on the Big Build?
1: Okay, the domestic abuser thing, I know nothing about. But the rest of it, I've never seen drugs. We get drug tested at work. So this is lies. When you are a worker, you go there, we have to do drug testing regularly. So that is fake news. The other stuff about there being dirty people on there, that is not true either. That's more fake news.
0: But it's not fake news, Sergio, when you've got an eminent lawyer, a corruption specialist in this, who's worked for both federal and international governments, saying this is what he has uncovered. This is a fact.
1: I encourage you, Jackie, to go onto the site. I don't work there anymore, but I know plenty of people who will take you, and you will see what you see is you see hardworking people doing their job.
0: I think what I will see, Sergio, is bikies and corruption, but thank you. Sergio says it's just all lies on the Big Build.
2: Tell me lies, tell me sweet little lies.
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4: Good afternoon. 20-minute delays on the Calder Freeway outbound following a collision before the M80 Ring Road. The right-hand lane is closed with emergency services on scene and speed set to 40. Please pass with caution and watch out for people outside of their vehicles. There are also delays on the Monash Freeway outbound following a broken-down truck at High Street. That's now in the left-hand lane after High Street with recovery crews on scene there and speed set to 40 as well. Finally, the right lane is closed outbound on the South Gippsland Highway approaching the South Gippsland Freeway due to a truck breakdown. Recovery crews are en route. Please drive to the conditions if you're heading through.
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8: 22 minutes past three. Thanks for your company on Drive. We have a number of people from the CFMEU waiting to have their say. Look forward to that. Kim on Rubbish, hello.
9: Yeah, hi, Jackie. My son lives around the corner from that area. This is
8: in Clayton.
9: All year round, yeah. The Rubbish. I drove past about 3:30, 3 o'clock yesterday afternoon, and it was empty other than a couple of trucks parked there. So that's happened overnight. We have a similar... on Canterbury Road, there's a service lane where the circus usually goes on Canterbury Road, right, near Bayswater.
8: Mm.
9: And they actually have gate things across the service lane to prevent that service lane being used while there's nothing going on there, because it's all a big empty space ready for development. Maybe the council or Vic Roads need to consider that. And I have heard it suspected it is Airtasker type jobs and people that are doing the dumping there, because everybody has hard rubbish collection entitlements in each council. So Kim, why not just use hard rubbish?
8: Yeah, Kim, you know, it's an interesting one, isn't it? Because I think it's becoming more prevalent with the costs of actually dumping rubbish. Now, look, I do need to sadly read you out a statement now. Just one moment, I'm just going to hand it to me. Sorry. This is from the Danaher family. We're heartbroken to share that our much-loved husband, dad and Poppy, Neil Danaher, passed away at home, surrounded by his family. From day one, Neil was a fighter. His determination was unmatched, choosing every day to find opportunity where others might see only challenge, and taking the fight to the beast with everything he had. Even in the toughest times, he kept pushing forward, determined to land as many blows as he could against his toughest opponent, all with a cheeky grin and a sharp sense of humour that never left him. Long before MND, Neil had always been the heart of our family. Growing up as one of 11 children, he brought light and laughter wherever he went. He loved deeply and was loved just as much in return by his family and friends. Across every part of his life, Neil left his mark. Many knew him as coach or reverend during his time at the D's. While at the Dons, he was respected as a fierce and calculating player with a brilliant football mind. He was a natural leader, someone people were drawn to and looked up to. But beyond all of that, he was a loving husband, a dad, a proud Poppy, a music lover, and the one with the biggest laugh in the room. He was known for his quick wit, his humour, and his ability to bring people together, qualities that defined him far more than any title ever could. We want to thank the incredible community who stood beside Neil and our family throughout this journey. Your support, your kindness and unwavering belief meant more than we could ever put into words. Neil drew great strength from knowing he was never alone, and neither were we. We are so grateful to the incredible carers, doctors, nurses, researchers and specialists who supported Neil and our family with such dedication and compassion. Thank you. Neil's fight was never his alone. It became something bigger, something shared, and it touched the lives of many. His wish was simple but powerful: to help create a world where no one has to face this disease. But beyond that, he wanted to leave a legacy that says this: No matter the odds, no matter the diagnosis, we all have the power to fight, to smile, and to do. Because the mark of a person isn't what they say, it's what they do. We will forever remember him for the lasting impact he has made on us all. He has inspired, he has loved, he has lived, and it would only be fitting to finish with his words, play on. I'm very sad to bring you that news. Your memories of the incredible, I can't think of a Melburnian more loved than Neil Danaher. 133-693.
7: 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Got something you want to say? You're in the right place. 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Give us a call on 133-693.
6: Good afternoon. It's James Padley from Transport Victoria. 25-minute delays now following a collision on the Calder Freeway outbound before the M80 Ring Road. The right-hand lane still closed there with emergency services on scene and speed set to 40. All lanes have reopened, though, on the Monash Freeway outbound following an earlier truck breakdown at High Street. The right lane remains closed outbound on the South Gippsland Highway approaching the South Gippsland Freeway due to a truck breakdown there with recovery crews en route, and the Cranbourne line is suspended from Dandenong to Cranbourne due to emergency works with replacement buses in operation and services continuing to operate between Dandenong and Town Hall.
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8: It is 29 minutes to four on what I think is just such a sad day. So many feelings and memories. When you look at what Neil Danaher achieved in the more than decade since he was diagnosed with MND. And you remember those early days of the fundraising efforts where it was literally an ice bucket that people were tipping on their heads. And then to see what he did and what he raised. He raised over $115 million, the Fight MND charity, to find a cure for motor neurone disease. And the way he went about it, I think if anyone faces challenges in your life, I can't think of a person that did it with more dignity and more bravery. And he was given, I think, 2 or 3 years to live when he was first diagnosed and was still here more than 10 years later, still fighting. It was just a remarkable journey. And our thoughts are obviously with his family, who we know well, and I'm sure all of our listeners know well, and we are thinking of them today. On the line now is the former Premier of Victoria, Jeff Kennett. Jeff, a really sad day.
19: Yes, it is. It's sad because we probably always knew we would come to this occasion, given the nature of the disease. And Jackie, can I say there'll be a lot of people much more qualified than I am to talk about him. But my memory of him will always be, firstly, he was part of an extraordinary football family, with so many of them all playing, coaching, etc. Secondly, he was a very good family man with his own immediate family. But now he has sort of somehow risen above normality. The fact that he survived so long with this particular illness, that he was a trailblazer in, as you say, giving people hope, never, ever giving up. And, of course, he wrote books. And the most recent one, which I read, is all about empowering people to do things and do things better and never to give up. So he has set a standard that, to be quite honest, I will never be able to emulate, and I suspect you won't, and I suspect most of your listeners won't be able to. So we're all saddened by his passing, particularly for his family, to whom I extend my condolences. On the other hand, I am very grateful to him and his family and supporters that enabled him to live such a life for so long with such an illness and set such an example for all of us.
8: Yeah, I think that's beautifully said. And, you know, when he was first diagnosed, I think most of us, we may have heard of MND, but we didn't know much about it. And to think that your legacy, amongst many things, but it is to raise awareness, but also to raise such a large amount of money to continue that research, I think, for in perpetuity almost.
19: Yes, and don't forget, sadly, along his life, publicly talking about his illness, there have been many others who have died of the same illness.
8: Yes.
19: So I don't know of anyone, and maybe there are, but they're not public figures. We don't know about them. I know of no one who has lived this long with this particular illness. It is an extraordinary tribute to his family and to his friends and to the medical care that he received. But more than that, in this age, an era we're going through, when so much is sort of up in the air and we're dealing with issues as you do every day, Neil rose above all of that. And what he did not for himself, but he did for us in terms of education. He did for us in terms of investing in research now and for the future. And I have no doubt the state should offer him a state funeral because of what he represents: persistence, generosity, and an incredible sense of courage.
8: Yeah, well said. Thank you, Mr. Kennett. That's Jeff Kennett, former Premier. I absolutely think the government, they will be working on that right now. And if that is what his family wishes and desires, a state funeral, I'm sure that that will come to pass. We're getting lots of messages and your thoughts now, your memories of Neil Danaher, as just the bravery, I think, when you think of someone, the bravery, but also the smile. Like I did quite a bit of work for MND from a social media point of view. I did quite a few campaigns. And when you met him on those days and we did all that filming, just the smile and the strength, and Beck Danaher regularly comes on this program to promote Fight MND, and I'm thinking of her particularly today, having known her and know her, and just the fact that was their dad and their grandpa. But what he's done from a health point of view and from an awareness point of view, from a fundraising point of view, I can't think of a more beautiful legacy. On the line now is Sam McClure, sports reporter at The Age. Sam, it is a terribly sad day for Victoria, but as I said, I'd like to focus on what he achieved and how he put his own privacy on the back burner to be so public about such a cruel disease.
20: Hello, Jackie. You changed the world when you think of how we look at MND, really, in so many ways. I was in the car listening to your statement when you were reading it out. I think, you know, even in death, the Danaher family just speaking so beautifully and inspirationally. Yes. I think right at the end, they said that, you know, in his words, no matter what the odds, no matter what the diagnosis, you know, no one can control, was it your right to fight and to smile, I think were the two things that came up. That rang true, and you know, to echo your sentiments, for me as a reporter at the press conferences from the very start of when the Fight MND campaign began, it was always the cheeky smile that he had, you know, even right to the end. But I think, you know, I mean, Jeff Kennett summarised it pretty well, but just, so Jackie, from my perspective, like listening to and interviewing players, like all I think that Victorians and Australians have to do, listen to the way that Max Gawn talks about him. Mm. Listen to the way that Nathan Jones, the former captain, talked about him. Listen to the way that Gary Lyon talks about him. Like, this is reverence like we've never heard before. This guy transcended what he achieved on the sporting field and turned it into becoming a beacon of hope for everyone and anyone that was afflicted by any sort of illness. I think that was the thing that put this guy on such an amazing pedestal, don't you think? It wasn't. Mm. It was so much about MND and what that meant, but it went beyond that. Mm. It was what inspired people to live through adversity. Mm. And I think that's a legacy that will never die.
8: And I have this image in my mind of every time you go to the Fight MND game, Sam, each year, everyone has a beanie. And even in the lead up to that game for the week, you'll go to Bunnings or you'll walk down the street to get a coffee or whatever, and someone will be wearing that beanie, and you just kind of see them everywhere, don't you? And to think that it really is almost the cause now of the AFL, and what an important cause. And through that, I'm sure you, like me, have met many children who also suffered MND. And to see them look up to him and to look up to the Danaher family on those days, it's just your heart just fills with pride for us. And we spend a lot of time, as the former Premier Jeff just alluded to then, of talking about the negativity in the city with things that go wrong in Melbourne. And that, I think, is just the purest form of why we are so great and the very best of the AFL.
20: Yeah, that's right. And like on the beanie, you know, the beanie got updated in a small way every year, and yet everyone went out and bought a new beanie every single year. And you still, you know, still see beanies being worn from years 1, 2, 3 and 4, you know, around the traps, even when it's not around the time of the King's birthday game that's, you know, not far away from us now, and it's going to be a very sad
8: It's only 2 weeks
20: addition.
8: Away, yes, remember?
20: Yeah, it's something a sad addition. And you know, to your point, it is a sad day, but the thing that Neil has given us all as a gift is that, you know, it's also a beautiful day because we get to remember everything that he gave us. And this is going to live on, you know, in health and in sickness and in death. Neil's gift will live on forever, you know, as the Danaher generations go on. And, you know, I spend so much of my time criticising the AFL and holding them to account for so many things, but this is something that you could never take away from them, what they've been able to do with the Melbourne Footy Club, the Essendon Footy Club, the Collingwood Footy Club, with the Danaher family, you know, has gone well beyond kicking a footy around.
8: Yeah.
20: And, you know, tonight's going to be, you know, full of footy programs on, you know, I'm sure Gary Lyon will be on AFL 360 and Channel 7, and then us on Footy Classified will be able to dig into exactly what this man gave us all in as far as hope. And, you know, I'm sure you've got so many callers on the line as well. And it'll be, Jackie, people that never met him, you know, that he had a lasting impact on. that kind of tells you everything, doesn't it?
8: It does. Beautifully said. Sam, thank you. You can read Sam in The Age and you'll see on Footy Classified tonight. Appreciate it. Your memories of Neil Danaher, 133693, drive at 3w.com.au. Sally has sent us a text message. She says, we will miss Neil sorely. And Damo says, hi, Jackie, sitting in the car. I had my Essendon cap on hearing you read the news and I started to cry. I took my cap off and I put my Big Freeze beanie on. Let's turn Melbourne blue today and put our car lights on for Neil. Cheers, Damo. Ian says, what an absolute legend. And Poppy says he deserves a bronze statue. He will be missed. All right, more of your calls. George, hello.
0: Yeah, Jackie, yeah, I agree with that. What about a bronze statue of Neil Danaher at the G? Forget the Dan Andrews one with the pigeons. And the state funeral. This is the boy who deserves... Oh, breaking up here, a state funeral in all the best way.
8: Yeah.
0: Okay, leave it with you, Jackie. I'm getting too emotional.
8: George, thank you for calling in. And I'm sure a lot of people feel that way because when someone of such profile, such stature, and someone who's so revered in our city, they pass away, even if you didn't know them, you feel like you knew them. And I was looking up because we knew that this had happened a bit earlier today, and I was looking up and thinking, gosh, you know, he was diagnosed in 2013, and I remember that interview that he did at the time with Tim Watson and how brave he was. He was named Australian of the Year in 2025, and again, such a humble person. And I think when you look at this and look what he's done for a disease that most of us barely knew about, like maybe you'd heard of it, but not really. And then to think that this is now really the official charity of the AFL and what they've done. And as I said, when I've met children with MND through the Fight MND cause, it is just the most heartbreaking and cruelest of diseases. And the hope is that all of that money that everyone has so generously donated, I think it's close to $120 million now, but medical research to find a cure, to find treatments for motor neurone disease. Like, what a legacy when you leave this world and that is what you've left behind. I mean, it is legendary stuff. 133693, drive at 3w.com.au. Or you can text us 0477 693 693. How do you think we should honour Neil Danaher? Your thoughts, your ideas. And I am sure that the state government, if the family wishes, will arrange a state funeral.
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6: Good afternoon. It's James Padley from Transport Victoria. There's been a collision on the Calder Freeway outbound before the M80 Ring Road. The right-hand lane is closed with emergency services on scene and speed set to 40. Please watch out for people outside of their vehicles. Meanwhile, westbound lanes on Callets Road are closed at Wyandra Way through Roeville following a collision there. There are significant eastbound delays past the scene. Consider Wellington Road to the south or Ferntree Gully Road to the north as an alternative. Finally, the right lane is closed outbound on the South Gippsland Highway approaching the South Gippsland Freeway due to a truck breakdown. Recovery crews are en route. Please drive to the conditions if you're heading through.
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8: It is 13 minutes to 4. Throughout the program, of course, your memories, your thoughts of the great Neil Danaher, who has died today, aged 65, after an incredible battle with motor neurone disease. 133693, drive at 3aw.com.au, or you can text us 0477 693 693. And how would you like to see Neil Danaher honoured? All right, news headlines now with Jordan Tunbridge. Hi, Jordan.
5: Jackie, very sad news, of course, leading our bulletin at the top of the hour. Neil Danaher passing away at the age of 65 after a very long and brave battle with motor neuron disease. This comes just 2 weeks out from the big Freeze 12 at the MCG. I've no doubt this will be the biggest yet. A fundraiser, of course, raising money for research into that condition that Danaher called the beast. He is an Australian of the Year. He's just inspired so many people, especially with his books as well.
8: Oh, yeah. And I think even the family, that to them, that's their dad, that's their husband, that's their grandpa, but always smiling through adversity. And you think of anyone who's faced a challenge, particularly one so great as MND, and to know you are terminally ill for such a long time, to always be so tough and to always be smiling. It's just phenomenal.
5: Yeah, just used every minute he had
8: to make good.
5: To make a big difference.
8: A wonderful legacy.
5: And, of course, a very successful career on the football field as well. An Essendon best and fairest, coach of Melbourne, taking them all the way to the grand final in 2000. Also an assistant coach of several other teams as well. Making the rest of our bulletins, Jackie, confronting details of the Porepunkah shooting have been heard in the coroner's court in Melbourne as inquests into the death of Desi Freeman and the two police officers he shot dead get underway. The state's energy minister says Victoria's electricity prices going down is due to more renewables coming into the system. Australian fast food chain Guzman y Gomez is facing legal action in the United States after ceasing operations there. And in sport, two-time Olympic swimmer Australian James Magnussen has struggled at the enhanced games in Las Vegas, finishing last in both the 50 and 100-metre freestyle events. Jackie.
8: Jordan, thank you. The drive time tip is thanks to Sheen Panel Service. Come to Sheen for the right repair advice. Call 1-300-REPAIR. Your calls throughout the program on how we should honour Neil Danaher, your memories of him as a player, and even if you, and have your family, have you been touched by MND, and to see someone to put their health battle at the forefront of publicity, the forefront of the public eye, like it must just have been an incredible strength to do that. Ron says we should have a Neil Danaher game when Melbourne play Essendon every year. And Tim says we all love Anzac Day at the G, but the big freeze is arguably bigger, especially local clubs having MND big slide games. What a man. Yeah, it was such a grassroots. I mentioned this when we first broke the news that he'd passed away, but it started with a bucket of ice that people would throw on their head, and it ended up as the big freeze at the G, and the money raised is just a phenomenal effort to go towards research. And Jeff Kennett did say, like, it was a global thing, and it's true. Like, you'd hear stories of, oh, they come to Australia now and they look at the research the Fight MND organisation has done, and that research goes around the world. It is just a phenomenal legacy. Nicholas, hello.
9: Hey, Jackie, love your show. I'm really sad to hear passing of Neil Danaher. I'm a mad Collingwood supporter, so I'll declare that from the word go. Now, the Victorian government aren't good at delivering anything lately, but the one good thing they can that could potentially do is to name the MCG after Neil Danaher.
8: They could do that. We have the shame-worn stand, Nicholas.
9: This will top it off.
8: Yeah. Thank you. And Michael, hello.
10: Oh, hi, Jackie. My idea would be, can we unite as a country? The NRL's just had a player, Jai Andrews, who's had to quit NRL because he's just been diagnosed with MND. Now, could we just forget the AFL-NRL rivalry? Could we forget the Channel 7, Channel 9 rivalry and have a combined MND round?
8: Round, yeah.
10: You know, let's just forget about the commercial side of it, I think, and unite the whole country on it.
8: Michael, thank you. We do have the MND game coming up in a couple of weeks as well, and it will be a very special. As Sam McClure said, it will be the biggest one, no doubt. Lots of text messages coming in. Ian says, Neil Danaher and his fight to never give up. I was at Princes Park in 1981 for the remarkable Danaher-inspired win over the Blues. Taught me to never leave a Bombers game until the final siren, but it has been difficult in recent times. And Mark says, name the MCG for the King's birthday game, the Neil Danaher MCG. And Josh, hello.
11: Oh, good afternoon.
8: What would you like to say, Josh?
11: There is a major pavilion named after Neil Danaher at Assumption College, Kilmore, his famous school that he went to school with all the rest, some of the Danaher family from Ungerry, and it adorns the main oval of Assumption College, Kilmore, and he was a memorable student there, both in football and cricket, and he's adored at Assumption College, Kilmore, and he's actually called the Reverend because of his reverence and his respect to people.
8: Yeah. Josh, well said. Thank you. Lots of text messages coming in. Hi, Jackie. Watching Neil play in just one game together with his three brothers in 1990 when he came out of retirement will stay with every Essendon person. His book, Neil Danaher, When All Is Said and Done, is an inspiration. Rest in peace, great man. Everyone can honour Neil Danaher by buying a beanie and keep buying them every year. Yes, Sam McClure. Oh, we were talking about that with Sam from The Age and from 3W, and he said, well, it's not every year. They don't really change the beanie, but everyone wants to buy a beanie because it's not about the beanie, is it? It's about donating to a cause that is just so cruel and that until he was diagnosed didn't have the money and the clout and the power behind it. And now you've got Fight MND, which is just a fantastic charity, what they do at a grassroots level, how they support families when a loved one is diagnosed and how they put that money into research. And Neil and his daughter Beck in particular, all the work that she has done, just, you know, the legacy is just unsurpassed, isn't it? And whatever we can do, what would you like to do to honour Neil Danaher? 133 693, drive at 3aw.com.au, or send me a text, 0477 693 693.
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6: Good afternoon, it's James Padley from Transport Victoria. There are 20-minute delays on the Calder Freeway outbound due to a collision before the M80 Ring Road. The right-hand lane is closed with emergency services on scene and speed set to 40. Please pass with caution and watch out for people outside of their vehicles. The westbound lanes on Kellards Road are closed at Wyandra Way through Roeville following a collision there. There are significant eastbound delays past the scene, so consider Wellington Road or Fern Tree Gully Road instead. The right lane's also closed outbound on the South Gippsland Highway approaching the South Gippsland Freeway due to a track breakdown, and a truck's broken down on the Monash Freeway inbound before Heatherton Road, sitting in the left-hand lane.
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8: It's coming up to the 4 o'clock news. Throughout the program, your thoughts, your memories and your hopes for the future of the Vitamin D organisation. How would you like to see the great Neil Danaher remembered and honoured? Glenn, hello.
18: Yeah, g'day, Jackie. It's shocking news. What a great man. But there is a Danaher's way. It's at the MCG, leads from the bridge at Birrung Mar up to the concourse between Gate 1 and 2. They've already named it Danaher Way. It was about 5 years ago. And, yeah, there's a signboard there with a bit of a spiel and a picture of the great man. So, yeah he's got that at the MCG already. And, yeah, whether they do a statue or something like that. Yeah. But, yeah, he has been honoured with that in the past. So that's there now and forever.
8: Yeah, Glenn, thank you for reminding me and point well made. Thank you. All right, after this, 133693, drive at 3aw.com.au. Your memories of the legendary Neil Danaher following his passing today at the age of 65.

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1: 17 degrees in Melbourne, a shower or two tomorrow, top of 18. It's 4 o'clock. Good afternoon, I'm Jordan Tunbridge. AFL legend and Fight MND campaigner Neil Danaher has passed away at the age of 65. Alex Riddell reports.
2: Neil Danaher's family has confirmed their much-loved husband, dad and Poppy has passed away at home surrounded by his family after a courageous battle with motor neuron disease. Danaher was diagnosed with MND in 2013 and has since become the face of the Big Freeze, which has raised more than $115 million for MND research, with Danaher recognised as Australian of the Year in 2025 for his incredible fundraising efforts. Part of a statement released by his family this afternoon reads, "We will forever remember him for the lasting impact that he has made on us all. He has inspired, he has loved, he has lived, and it would only be fitting to finish with his words. Play on." Alex Riddell, Melbourne.
1: Former Victorian Premier Jeff Kennett among those paying tribute.
3: The fact that he survived so long with this particular illness, that he was a trailblazer in giving people hope, never ever giving up, empowering people to do things and do things better.
1: Now to the rest of the day's news, and the directions hearing into the death of double police killer Desi Freeman has lasted just 17 minutes. The coroner's court heard Freeman took a police-issued firearm from one officer and used it to shoot the other a second time at his Pupunka home. He then stood over the bodies, making disturbing remarks. Police are still investigating whether Freeman was helped by anyone during his 7 months on the run. The state's energy minister says Victoria's electricity prices going down is due to more renewables coming into the system. From July 1, there will be a reduction in all five of the state's electricity distribution zones. Businesses are expected to save up to $241 a year and households up to $84. Lily D'Ambrosio says more than 500,000 Victorians are set to benefit.
4: This is good news for Victorians, and it's money back in their pocket, and in a cost of living crisis, this is just another way that our government, the Allan Labor government, is doing to actually assist Victorians deal with the cost of living pressures that they're experiencing.
1: Australian fast food chain Guzman y Gomez is facing legal action in the United States. A class action has been launched alleging the Mexican franchise did not give workers the mandatory 60 days notice about the decision to shut down operations in the US. Checking finance, one Australian dollar is buying 71.67 US cents.
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1: NRL boss Andrew Abdo has confirmed he's taking up a new role as Tennis Australia's CEO. Abdo announced his resignation in charge of the NRL. He'll remain in the role until July 15. Australian Rugby League Chair Peter Vlandis says Abdo is the best person for Tennis Australia.
5: When the current CEO resigned, I said to Andrew, be prepared, you're going to get a phone call from Tennis Australia, because if they want the best CEO in Australia, that's you. And sure enough, they did contact him, and Andrew then made me aware that, as usual, I was right.
1: Adelaide has accepted Riley Filthorpe's one-game ban for striking. He'll miss next Thursday's clash with Geelong. Two-time Olympic swimmer James Magnussen has struggled at the Enhanced Games in Las Vegas, finishing last in both the 50 and 100-metre freestyle events. The winner of the 50 free broke the world record. That's the latest news and sport.
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9: Good afternoon, it's James Padley from Transport Victoria. The Calder Freeway is still seeing delays of roughly 20 minutes travelling outbound due to a collision before the M80 Ring Road. The right-hand lane remains closed with emergency services on scene and speeds at 40. Meanwhile, the westbound lanes of Callets Road are closed at Wyandra Way through Roeville following a collision there with significant eastbound delays past the scene. Consider Wellington Road to the south or Ferntree Gully Road to the north as alternatives. Finally, the right lane's closed outbound on the South Gippsland Highway approaching the South Gippsland Freeway due to a broken down truck. And there's a broken down truck on the Monash Freeway inbound before Heatherton Road with the left-hand lane closed.
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1: Cloudy with a medium chance of showers tomorrow, most likely at night a top of 18 and overnight low 11. Wednesday, shower or two, 18. Thursday, shower or two, 18. Friday, a shower or two, 17. Saturday, showers, 16. Sunday, shower or two, 16. On the bays, easterly winds about 10 knots, waves below a metre. It's 16 at Mornington, 18 at Dandenong. In the city, 17 degrees. I'm Jordan Tunbridge on Melbourne's own 3AW.
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14: It is 7 minutes past four. We will continue to pay tribute and take your calls on Neil Danaher after his passing today at the age of 65. A remarkable legacy, a remarkable battle. But we do have some other news to cover today as well. And we did get a statement, began the program by speaking about corruption on CFMEU sites. And we have many CFMEU members call in. So if you are a CFMEU member, the lines are always open, 133-693. But we do have a rare statement from the government. And this is about women in construction. So what we know is that this organisation is led by a convicted domestic violence serial abuser, and they are currently still operating on the big build. So the statement from the government says, criminal activity on work sites undermines every worker and offends every Victorian. Anyone engaged in it must face the full force of the law. We have zero tolerance for this sort of illegal behaviour, and anyone with information should contact the appropriate authority. But the issue for me here is there is no appropriate authority because Victoria Police don't actually have the power to investigate corruption on CFMEU websites, work sites. And that does lead me now to our new segment, because I did not know this, but we have a new segment. I knew about the segment, but I did not know the background of one of our guests today. So, as you know, on Mondays we have Kangaroo Court with Jade Benham from the Nationals and Georgie Purcell from the Animal Justice Party. But since we spend so much time talking to our next guest and indeed talking about the problems of local government and councils, we're launching this.
8: Now on 3AW Drive, this is Council Court.
14: It's very dramatic, Carl. Stephen Jolly, Mayor of the City of Yarra, hello.
15: Afternoon.
14: And Tom Humphreys is the President of Local Communities Victoria. He's also councillor from Stonington representing Toorak. So, Tom from Toorak, how are you?
16: Good. Thank you for having me.
14: Tom from Toorak, I love it. Now, I did not know, Stephen, I did not know that you are actually a member of the CFMEU.
15: Yeah, I've worked in the construction industry in Melbourne for about 26 years. I've worked in almost every one of the new buildings that you see around town. And, you know, I think 99% of people who work in the construction union in this city, whether electricians or plumbers or construction workers, are hardworking people. We pay our taxes. We've built Melbourne into what it is today. And I think that some of this attack on the unions has gone too far. No one supports corruption, but without this, we've got an industry in Victoria that's the safest in the world, safest building industry in the world, and the highest paid. And I think the unions have got to take big credit for that.
14: I might just ask you to lift your mic up a little bit closer to your mouth if you can. Thank you, so we can hear you. But see, I would dispute that. I would say, in particular with women in construction, we've got a bloke that should not, a simple Google search would have found out that the guy was a convicted domestic violence perpetrator.
15: I'm not going to, you know, defend anyone like that. 100%.
14: But somebody the fact with there are no checks and balances for those kind of people on government work sites really concerns me.
15: Well, I guess from my perspective, there's no building industry on the planet where there's more women in the building industry. Not just traffic management, but also on site, inside the building itself. And that's all because of the push from the Electrical Trades Union, the Plumbers Union, and the CFME over the years. That's something that we should be really proud of. And I just hope that those women, because I know some women who work in women in construction. I do a shift a week up at the North East Link while I'm mayor still to keep my foot in the door. And they're amazing women. They do a great job. And I hope they're not victimized because of whatever potentially went down in that company.
14: What do you do on the CFMEU?
15: I suppose you could say I'm a skilled labourer. Sometimes I'm on traffic, sometimes I'm on the Alimax, sometimes I'm on a forklift. I'm probably one of the worst skilled labourers in Melbourne, but I've managed to keep my job for 26 years. I work for MC. I love it, and I love being a member of the union.
14: So if you work on traffic management, do you hold a go slow sign?
15: Yeah, I stopped. I
14: Stephen,
15: destroyed people's lives.
14: You've just won over the listeners of 3AW, but they won't feel that now.
15: No, in Franklin Street, I was working on the Metro Tunnel. We slowed down the city for 3 or 4 years there, but I think anyone who goes and does a look at the Metro Tunnel now will know it's an amazing piece of work. And, you know, the people who did it don't deserve to be victimised and demonised, because the 99% of people in the CFMU are good, hardworking people.
14: Tom, would you disagree with that? Would you say that corruption is systemic within the unions and Big Built?
7: Well, the alleged corruption is something that's just rife at the moment. And that's something that everyone, and particularly all Victorians, are feeling let down by. What we need to be doing is getting to the bottom of what has actually happened. And the whole idea that we don't have to look at it, there's nothing to inspect, there's nothing to look at here, is what a lot of Victorians are finding tough to swallow at this point in time. And that's the thing that we, and all Victorians, are really looking at and making sure that we have to get into. It's not the lollipop guys.
15: I think it's all about money. I think a lot of people in Melbourne do not like the fact that we've got a well-paid industry and a safe industry.
14: But is it overpaid, though?
15: No, not at all. And we pump money into the local economy. The fact that we've got tradies is good for the housing industry. It's good for so many small businesses. And we should be really, really proud of this industry. And that's what I am, and that's what I think the vast majority of construction workers are.
14: But when you say it's not overpaid if you work on a Big Build website, worksite, a lot of private builders would say the opposite. They would say that their tradies are leaving to go to Big Build because they're going to get exorbitant amount of money, and then they can't get them to work on their local projects, which therefore creates jobs on a smaller scale.
15: But you can only have so many people working on a Big Build project. Yes, everybody wants to work there, and that means we get the cream of the crop, and we do the job faster and better. You only have to look at the Metro Tunnel or the North East Link where I am
14: but
15: at the moment.
14: They're billions of dollars over budget and years in delay.
15: Every single building project is billions of dollars over budget. The Metro Tunnel was definitely much, much closer to reality in terms of being on time than 99% of building projects around the planet. And I just think that this has become now a union bashing exercise rather than a corruption bashing exercise.
14: It's not unreasonable. Go ahead, Tom. Sorry.
7: It's not unreasonable for taxpayers to expect a good deal. Like, we're billions and billions and billions of dollars over schedule. You go to the Westgate Ghost Tunnel, there's no one in there. Mm. You go through peak hour, which was supposed to alleviate congestion, there's no one in there.
15: That's two different issues. It's not the CFMEU's crime if nobody's using the Westgate Tunnel. That's a decision that was made by the state government, both sides, nothing to do with it. We just build the thing. We build it well, we build it fast, we build it safe.
14: Do you build it
15: and
14: with
15: we,
14: bikies,
15: we do not to be, need to...
14: Bikies and strippers, though?
15: Mate, there's bikers and strippers all over Melbourne. I don't think there's any more bikers and strippers in. I mean, I think it's such a thing to say that the building industry is full of strippers. That's insulting to the women that I work with and women in construction to say that they're all.
14: I didn't say it was full of. What I said was, according to The Age, they were hired to perform for the workers on Big Build websites, well, including worksites. What I keep saying that and North East Link.
15: Jackie, I worked at the Metro Tunnel job for 4 years. I never saw a stripper. I never saw a stripper working. Actively, it's just like absolutely ridiculous. And if anyone's got evidence of corruption, go to the police.
14: The Watson report. You can't go to police, though, as you know.
15: The Watson report is the biggest Croc, with all due respect, he said that was $15 billion.
14: Yes, yes.
15: And how he got that, how did he get that figure? He said there's an average cost of construction.
14: With 30% extra
15: because the CFMEU, you know, has higher wages than anywhere else, that's where the $15 billion comes from. What he didn't include was profits. What he didn't include was the fluctuation in supply, of the raw materials on the building industry. And he's just come up with this figure pretty much out of his backside, and the media's just taken it on board. I just think that I'm just a little bit over that we've been discriminated against.
14: Do you feel as a CFMEU worker that you've been discriminated against?
15: I think as a CFMEU, when I tell people that I'm a building worker now, they just think corruption. If you were playing charades tonight and the word corruption came up, you would just say CFMEU. It's a disgrace. We literally have the safest and best paid building industry on the planet. It's not perfect, but we're not these terrible people that some of the media are trying to suggest that we are.
14: Tom, would you like to respond to that?
7: I think to the point about the $15 billion, right? Mm. Like, as taxpayers, we're not even looking at it. Like, where did it go?
15: Because it's a made-up figure.
14: I don't think
7: it's the easiest thing to go and look at. The government can just say
15: Mark Irvin didn't even put it in his final report.
14: Because he was told to take it out. But Geoffrey Watson is an eminent SC who has worked in corruption for not just our federal government, but also governments around the world. And you think he just pulled it out of his backside?
15: Yeah, I do. And I do,
14: really?
15: Because I think it's not just about what, I mean, we're proud of the fact that we've got wages that's higher than the non-union industry.
14: But taxpayers don't feel proud because we're bankrupt as a state.
15: Most CFMEU members work in private jobs. So, you know, like it's not just taxpayers that are paying for this. I think it's correct that we as building workers should be fairly paid for the work that we do. We work 12-hour shifts at times in all weathers.
14: I agree that you should be working in a safe environment and you should be paid. But whether you should be paid 30% more than what is the current market rate, I think is disgraceful.
15: Well, that means that we should spread the union to the non-unionised sector. That's what I would do.
14: Well, what do you mean by that?
15: Well, near where I work is at Bridge Road at Richmond Town Hall. Mm. There's a non-union job across the road. No hard hats, no safety gear, very, very unsafe, and much, much lower. And this is what's going to happen. If we smash the CFMEU and the building industry unions, in 10 years' time, we'll have a Asian-style construction industry. We are keeping it safe, and we're keeping wages high, and we should be congratulated, not condemned.
14: You think you should... I'm sure, Stephen.

0: cost of building increasing. I've heard the Premier say that very thing. You walked into that one.
1: They're not blaming construction workers yet. Maybe I'll give them an idea.
2: Give it time.
0: Tom, would you like to get your word in?
3: Oh, I was just going to say that you're saying that workers need to be paid 30% above. Like, what that then flows on is to the first home buyers buying houses at this point in time, paying for that cost. The cost of the build is the largest component of housing. That is the main driver of the housing affordability crisis.
1: I'm not saying they should be paid 30, 50, 10 or 5% more. What I'm saying, they should be paid a fair rate for a fair day's work. And all these building companies all over Victoria have got enterprise bargaining agreements with the CFMEU, and they've sat down and they've signed it. They've agreed to it. We do the work. We get it done on time. You only have to look at a picture of Melbourne 20 years ago to today.
0: I know.
1: It's amazing what we've done. We never get credit for that. We're just considered all
0: corrupt.
1: What
0: about the fact that an administrator has come in to run the union because of people like John Setka?
1: No, the administrator was put in because the bosses do not like paying decent wages and high wages to workers in the commercial construction sector.
0: Because they were threatening people and bikers were involved.
1: You know, look, I'm not here to, you know, condone or defend corruption if it exists. If it does exist, take it to court, take people to court and have a trial. But just putting it out in the media doesn't make it true.
0: 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Should we take some calls after this? Are you ready?
1: Let's do it.
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5: Good afternoon. It's James Padley from Transport Victoria. Two westbound lanes are closed on the Melton Highway through Hillside due to a collision at Gourlay Road. All northbound lanes are blocked on Gourlay Road with only the left-hand turning lane remaining open. Consider Taylor's Road or Ballarat Road instead. Meanwhile, westbound lanes on Callis Road are closed at Wyandra Way through Roeville following a collision there. There are heavy eastbound delays past the scene as well, so consider Wellington Road to the south or Ferntree Gully Road to the north, and all lanes have reopened following an earlier collision on the Calder Freeway outbound before the M80 Ring Road with delays of roughly 20 minutes starting to ease.
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2: It is 22 minutes past four. Stephen's going to be brave and he's going to take all of your calls. Be nice. Leon, hello.
3: Yeah, g'day. Well, we could talk about wages and that would send my blood pressure right off the ceiling, but let's just restrict the conversation to corruption. Now, I've done about 2,500 third-party audits over the years. I didn't count them. It might be 3,000. I'm an old guy. And I've been to building sites. I've had to run for my life with thugs running around with metal bars chasing people. I've seen jobs that have been deliberately ruined that were not safe on Friday at lunchtime and but were apparently safe again on Monday when cranes were sitting there for, you know, $1,500 an hour so they could ruin the job. I've seen people turn up with $250,000 in cash to buy expensive vehicles and things. These are people that have never worked a day in their life. I've seen it all. And Stephen's figure of 99%, he is talking about he doesn't trust the King's Council, doesn't trust his figure of $15 billion, but he quotes 99% of people are doing the right thing.
2: Leon, Stephen, did you want to respond to that?
4: Well, that King's Council has never worked on a building site in his life. I've worked 26 years on Melbourne building sites, and I tell you, I don't see people running around with steel bars. It's really boring. It's tough. It's cold in the winter. It's boiling in the summer. It's hard, hard work. The shifts that we work on, 12-hour shifts at times, sometimes longer, and we get no credit for it. And we pick up the newspaper.
2: We get paid for them.
4: We do get paid, thanks to the unions.
2: Good money.
4: We get good money, and that's what I'm proud of. But like the point I'm making is that go and have a look at a building site. Stand outside and watch how fast we work, how hard we work. Mm. You know, it's not perfect. Obviously, it's not. But the way we're carrying on is if all the corruption in Australia were in the building sites. What about going to the stock market? What about going down Collins Street?
2: Well,
4: what about looking at any other industry, the real estate industry?
2: The difference between all of that is it's not taxpayer funded.
4: The vast majority
2: Working on government build sites. So my taxes, our tax. Yeah, well, we're talking about big build corruption in this conversation. But the CFMEU is working on taxpayer funded sites. Your money, my money. So therefore we should have oversight that it is not corrupt. Whereas if any other business is corrupt and it's privately funded, well, that's their own stupid
4: problem. But if you cut through the headlines of corruption and look at the actual facts, you know, offences that can actually be taken to court, there's a huge difference. I think most of the corruption that I've seen is between stubbies.
2: You said you've seen none.
4: The corruption that's in the media that's actually concrete has been, for example, this Schindler's lifts in the Metro Tunnel where they had that dodgy thing going and that was mentioned in The Age. But actual corruption against ordinary building workers, I haven't seen any.
2: Paul, hello.
5: Hello.
2: Hello, Paul. You're talking to Stephen and
5: Tom. Yeah, hi. I'm going to take a slightly different tack to your last caller, and I won't talk so much about corruption. I'll talk about distortion, okay? So I'm not going to talk about known felons being funded by taxpayers and billions to bikies and strippers. Let's just park that. And let's talk about structural distortion. Why would a young person pursue a career in STEM to become an engineer or a doctor when they can get six figures flipping a lollipop without a hex debt? Why can't we get electricians, builders, carpenters, and so on, to build our houses? I'll tell you why. I've got a mate who's an electrician who shut up his own little business about 10 years ago. Then he went and worked in the mines, made a motzer in the mines, but now he's back on the big build because it even pays better than the mines.
2: Yeah, and, you know, why, Paul, we speak to local builders about this all the time, Stephen and Tom. That was the argument that our callers will make, is that how can any small business owner compete with big build?
4: Because it doesn't make sense what this call, with all due respect to Paul, it doesn't make any sense. What he's basically saying is that every single construction worker in Melbourne, because of the high wages in a union job, are all going to leave the non-union jobs and go to the union jobs. The fact is the union jobs have only got a certain number of places. So say for there's roughly 30,000 CFMEU members. You can't have 100,000 people working on the big build sites. So the best 30,000 are employed.
2: But then non-union labour will come in and without a ticket, they're told to get off. Like smaller contractors that want work on big build. I've spoken to many of these businesses and they say, we've got a job to do here and they won't even let us on the site.
4: The CFMU and all the building industry unions make no apology about the fact that if you want to come onto, if you as a company want to come onto a building site, and by the way, most of CFMU members are working on private jobs, not on big build jobs, you've got to be safe. You've got to pay your workers appropriately. You've got to make sure they've got the right PPE. And that's why we restrict some of the scallywags and some of the cowboys out of the industry. I think that's a really good thing.
2: I wouldn't call them cowboys. I would call them small business operators,
6: yeah,
2: Tom.
6: It's not just the small operators that are struggling at the moment. Like, I know a few residents of mine that, do talk to me about, and they run quite large companies, and they cannot get people.
4: Maybe they should pay a bit more.
2: They're not,
6: pay pretty well.
2: Oh, God. Mark, hello.
7: Sorry. Trying to contain my anger right now. It's a very frustrating conversation. So I have many mates that currently work on the big build and did work on the West Gate Tunnel, right? So openly admit to working 2 hours, disappearing for the rest of the 6-7 hours, getting paid for all of it. I have mates who started off as garden maintenance people getting paid hundreds of dollars an hour to do nothing, and they were rapt about it. And then the other point that you mentioned is that you build things fast. I am a road user, not of the Westgate Tunnel, right, but of the roads around it. This took numerous years above what it was supposed to, or when it was supposed to be completed.
2: True.
7: It's just so frustrating. I openly admit to rorting and stealing money off the taxpayer. I don't know how you can sit there and say that it's not
4: I'll tell you why I can sit here and say this, because I've worked 26 years in this industry, and you and your mates can say that guys go on, women can go on a job and work for 2 hours and get paid for eight. I'd love a job like that. I've never had that experience. What I've had is going onto a job for 8 hours and ending up working 12 hours in all weathers under the pump to get the job done. And if we don't, we're off on the tools. It's an itinerant industry. So, you know, it's one thing to come on the radio and make accusations like that, but you got to back them up with fact. And if there's any builders out there who work on big build, who are paying people for 2 hours to work eight, well, then they should be complaining and not just, you know, just sitting tight on it.
2: Will you come back in 2 weeks?
4: Oh, come back anytime to defend my fellow workers, the people who've built this city over the last 20 years.
2: We've run out of time. Thank you both. See you soon.
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2: James Willis is along with Money News. Hi, James.
8: That was interesting, Jay. I'm sure you got plenty of feedback off
2: I
8: the back
2: do.
8: Of it.
2: Thanks.
8: I'll let you get to that in a moment. The ASX 200 up slightly today, finishing at 8,693, up by 36 points, 0.42% up. The Aussie dollar still buying 71 US cents. Tonight on Money News after 7, Jackie, the revolt from the federal budget continues. And this is really, really sneaky, because the Albanese government is going to put all of its controversial legislation together, including changes to the capital gains tax, negative gearing, and the promised tax cut of $250 per person. They'll try and ram all of this through in the next few weeks. And critically, it's going to jam the opposition, because if the opposition says no to negative gearing and capital gains changes, they're also going to be opposing a tax cut. So it's sneaky stuff as the fight and the fallout continues. So we'll go through all of that tonight.
2: James, Money News after 7. News headlines now with Jordan Tunbridge. Did you hear Stephen Jolly then?
9: I caught part of it, yes.
2: We'll get back to the calls.
9: I liked how he, what was he doing? He was provoking.
2: Defending. Yeah, he does. Well, I said to him, are you rage baiting me on my own program?
9: That's what I was going for, yeah.
2: Anyway, and back to the other news of the day. Jordan, obviously we'll be chatting to Fight MND after 5, and your memories of Neil Danaher. I imagine that's leading your news.
9: It certainly is. Tributes, of course, flowing for the AFL legend, Fight MND campaigner, and 2025 Australian of the Year, Neil Danaher, passing away at the age of 65. A remarkable 13-year battle with motor neuron disease. It is remarkable because the average life expectancy after a diagnosis is just 2 to 3 years. Fight MND is also speaking this afternoon, or very shortly. We'll have an extended report as well on the electricity savings Victorian businesses and households can expect from July 1. Food Bank, the state's biggest food relief organisation, has been inundated with working families in recent weeks, claiming some parents are skipping meals so their kids can eat. Federal police claim they did not lower resourcing for counter-terrorism when the threat level was reduced in late 2022. So the AFP has given evidence before the Royal Commission into anti-Semitism and social cohesion. And in sport, NRL boss Andrew Abdo has confirmed he's taking up a new role with Tennis Australia as CEO.
2: Oh, very interesting. Jordan, thank you. The Drive Time Tips, thanks to Sheen Power Service. 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Call 1300 REPAIR. Thank you for your patience on Stephen Jolly, who as long as everyone's okay with it, he's going to be a regular guest on this program. Because one thing I would say is anyone who fronts up, whether I fundamentally disagree with him, which I do on this instance, I appreciate anyone who wants to come on the program, which is more than the government does, and at least he did try to answer those questions. But a huge response. Stephen's texted us, 1 6-shift a week, you are kidding yourself. Stephen keeps telling me to go and look at a building site. I would, but they're not working today. They're on their fortnightly RTO. The CFMEU is being discriminated against. Who is this guy? Claiming the CFMEU work hard and fast. This person is on another planet. More of your calls after this.
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10: Good afternoon. It's James Padley from Transport Victoria. Two westbound lanes are closed on the Melton Highway through Hillside following a collision at Gourlay Road. All northbound lanes are blocked on Gourlay Road as well, with only the left-hand turning lane remaining open. Consider Taylor's Road or Ballarat Road if you're passing through. The westbound lanes of Callets Road are closed at Wyandra Way through Roeville following a collision. Wellington Road to the south or Ferntree Gully Road to the north will be your best alternatives. And the left lane is closed outbound on the Hume Highway after Somerton Road following a collision there. Emergency crews are en route with delays building. Please drive to the conditions if you're passing through.
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2: It is 24 minutes to 5. Claire's on the line. Hi, Claire.
21: Hi, Jackie. Look, if you have that chat on again, the union
2: Stephen
21: guy.
2: Jolly, yeah. He's actually the mayor of the city of Yarra, by the way.
21: Okay, whatever. Just ask him to not use himself as every answer. Like, I've worked 26 years in build. I this, I that, I. We must have facts. I mean, you know, but there's facts, plenty of facts out there. But, you know, then it comes down to it's not the you know, the labourers. And it's probably not. It's the union people
2: correct.
21: Are doing all that. He's saying that they work 20 hours a day.
2: It's remarkable.
21: My husband does that. You know, you know, it's not them. It's the union.
2: I know, Claire, it was, look, we will get Stephen. He's coming on every fortnight to discuss issues like the CFMEU and other things. All right, this week on Drive, we're so excited. This is a really good one. We're giving you the chance to win amazing holidays thanks to RACV Travel and Experience. So every detail is planned for you, but you need to listen out for this sound. And you need to be caller number 8 today. So we'll go into the draw to win a $2,000 RACV travel giveaway, which we will announce on Friday. So we thank RACV for being our amazing partners. And on the line now is TK, a dedicated RACV travel agent. Hi, TK.
0: Hi, Jackie. 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
2: What is your top travel tip?
0: So my top travel tip is, you know, travel bit flexible. Mm. So just don't pick a destination. Just think about the right time and the reason to go. So the place, you know, the same place can feel completely different depending on the season and crowds or what's happening there. So, and I would definitely say chat to a travel agent early on, not just when you're ready to book. That's where we can really help to shape the trip and get it right from the start.
2: Great advice, TK. Thank you. 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
22: Is Matthew Lloyd there?
2: Buddy, it is good to see you. And it is also, I think, today a day to reflect, a sad day, but also just to honour, I think, the remarkable legacy of Neil Danaher.
23: Absolutely, Jackie. They're a remarkable family, but Neil himself is just one of the bravest human beings that has ever would ever know or ever think of, and what he's done. Like, he was a brave player, had a lot of setbacks as a player. Then he was a fantastic coach, taking Melbourne to a grand final. And then since being diagnosed with MND, like, the fight he's put up for 13 years has just been remarkable. So he's a treasure.
2: And you actually did slide in. Was it the very first one?
23: Yeah, and I was actually blown away just to have my phone ring, and it was Neil Danaher, and just to speak to him and him say, hey, it would be a great honour if you would go down. It was the new initiative, and would you be willing to do it? And I said, I'd do anything for you, Neil. So, yeah, it was a real thrill to spend some time with him through that first year.
2: And now you look at it and you think close to $120 million that they've raised over more than a decade, and you were a small part of that in the very beginning.
23: That's right, yeah. And his wife and his beautiful children, everything that they've done, Beck. And for this campaign, it has been phenomenal.
2: Yeah, all right. Thank you, Lloydie. Now let's get into the footy. And I thought we'd start today, do something a little unusual. I wanted to replay what you said about the Bombers' loss to the Tigers' Dreamtime at the G.
24: They beat the Bombers up. So a young Richmond side beat the Bombers up around the midfield. I thought May was good. He played a good game for the Bombers. 15 disposals, 3 goals. Lord Edwards looked dangerous at times. Caddy had some good moments without being consistent through it. But a lot of mistakes. But Richmond were the better side. They were 2 goals up at halftime. two goals up at quarter time. They just held their lead all day, and they are ahead of the Bombers a fair way with the talent that they've got, and fully deserve the win. And the Bombers are where they are, 18th on the ladder, and that's probably fitting for where they stand and the type of footy that they are playing. Disappointing to get the injuries they got to, you know, a couple of key players in McGrath and Durham.
2: All right. Have you had a chance to sort of process over the weekend? And I remember last week when you and I spoke, you talked about Brad Scott and you said, look, if he loses the next three games, then it really is, I guess it's time for that conversation.
23: Yeah, it's been difficult for him last year where he just had the worst injury run, and then they bring in a new fitness coach, and now it's just happening all over again. So they'll judge Brad over the length of his time at the club and has there been enough improvement, whether he keeps his position. But now it's just they're going to be fielding another side that just can't really compete, really. Like, so, but he'll be judged across the journey, and it's be difficult to see whether he can hold on to that position, because it's going to be a really, really difficult time for the next 10 weeks when he's only won one game of his last 25 or something like that. But yeah, it's a tough watch, Jack, to see what they're going through year after year.
2: When you look at Carlton now, winning two games since they changed their coach, does Essendon need that reset?
23: Yeah, I think so. But at the same time, that happened with David Teague. So Teague won the job, and it's the pressure drops. And some people knock and just think about why are Carlton playing so well now? Is it just that the pressure's off? That suddenly a coach is gone, the pressure drops, they're playing with a bit more freedom. But then, you know, David Teague didn't go on and make a success of it. And then years on, they're in the same position again. So they did make a prelim though under Michael Voss. So yeah, they're all the discussions though, Jackie, that the Essendon hierarchy will be having about what is best for the club and how can they improve? Because the kids do look pretty good. The senior players have been disappointing. Our coaching has been questioned, but the kids are the positive there right now.
2: So if you had the choice now, would you get rid of him or would you keep him until the end of the year?
23: Well, not right now. I wouldn't get rid of him, but we'll see how the next two or three weeks goes and get to the bye, and then they've got to assess what to do.
2: We've got a lot of text messages coming in, and if you'd like to speak to Lloydie about the Bombers or anything else over the weekend, 1-3-3-6-9-3-drive@3aw.com.au. Jackie and Lloydie, injuries just continue to blanket the real problems at Essendon. It's poor administrators, lack of development, loser culture, wrong draft choices. This is interesting. Overpaid contracts, coaching choices, predictable game styles, lack of hunger and intensity within the playing group when it gets tough and rough.
23: Yeah, it's a lot of that's fair. A lot of that is fair. I know it's because the Bombers have been down for a long, long time, and that's it starts from the top. So that's where Andrew Welsh has come in. He's doing his good mate of mine, doing the best job he can possibly do to have a look over this past 12 months to 24 months, and now he'll have to make some strong decisions over the coming month or two.
2: Another text has come in. People should start showing Richmond, or Jimmy Zabo probably wrote this, some respect. When we get our full list up and running, the competition is going to be in for a rude shock. Well, the kids did well.
23: Yeah, in about 4 years. So I think that, they have got some very good kids, but I think, they're still probably 3 years away, I think.
2: And what about Carlton? I know we just briefly touched on it then, but Josh Fraser, is he better to go, okay, I'm just going to do my end of the season and then I'm going to hopefully get a job elsewhere? Or would he be being tempted?
23: I think he would realise he wouldn't get the job. So I think he's been really smart in what he's doing, like not putting himself saying, I hope I get the job, because all you do is you let yourself in for a fall. So he's been pretty smart saying, no, it's not my position. I'm just here to fill in for the rest of the year. And it might be that he gets another job somewhere else in the next couple of years.
2: Is it releasing the stress off the players, like the mental load, when you have a coach shift and you get an interim coach?
23: See, I haven't had it. I haven't experienced it. But Patrick Cripps looks like a different player. Like, he is playing that much better the last couple of weeks. Sam Walsh, Harry Mackay. So they are performing so much better, which Michael Voss must be. He will ask himself, what was I doing that wasn't allowing these players to flourish the way they are?
2: What do you think it was?
23: I think, it was just the questions continually being asked of, is he staying, is he going, might have played on the players. But they couldn't run out games. They couldn't see out games. Did they get tense? Was he because they don't look like they're going to be – they're actually finishing better now, whereas they could never see out a last quarter, second half, whereas they have been doing it really well the last couple of weeks.
2: It is bizarre. Eddie, hello.
4: Hello.
2: What would you like to say to Lloydie, Eddie? How old are you?
4: I am 12 years old.
2: What did you want to say?
5: Would you consider coaching the Bombers next season?
23: Thanks for thinking of me like that, Eddie. And you're a Bombers supporter?
5: Yes, I am.
23: Yeah, yeah. And I hope you can see some success soon, Eddie, because it's been my son's 13, you're 12, and they both haven't been able to see success. But I coaching at a lower level consumes my life, as does this. And I think that pretty much I love my family, and I admire these coaches, Eddie, because it's a 24/7, all-consuming, and I just love the balance that I have, so I don't have any interest in coaching the Bombers.
2: I'm sorry, Eddie. Maybe he'll change his mind. Yeah. Sometimes people do. All right, 133-693, your questions for Lloydie after this.
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10: Good afternoon. It's James Padley from Transport Victoria. All westbound lanes have reopened on the Melton Highway through Hillside following an earlier collision at Gourlay Road. All northbound lanes have reopened on Gourlay Road as well, with fire rescue having just departed the scene. The westbound lanes on Callets Road remain closed at Wyandra Way through Roeville though following an earlier collision. Consider Wellington Road to the south or Ferntree Gully Road to the north as alternatives, and the left-hand lane is closed on the outer carriageway of the Westgate Freeway outbound approaching Montague Street due to flooding. Please drive to the conditions and pass with caution.
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2: Lloydie, the phones are blowing up from Carlton supporters who are claiming they're going to win every game other than potentially the Geelong one, which they may actually win. They do beat us a bit. But I wanted to get your thoughts on how the finals are going to shape up, given we are running out of time, and where Carlton will sit.
23: I think they've left their run too late. So they'd be fighting to try and make the top 10, Jackie. But in terms of, obviously, we're a long way out. We're not even halfway through the season yet. But today I had to, for the AFL, I had to name my top 10 of how it will fall at the end of the year. And I've got your Cats on top. I've got Geelong on top.
2: Yes.
23: I've got Fremantle second. I've got the Swans third. I've got the Hawks fourth. I've got the Lions fifth. I've got the Gold Coast sixth. And they're a clear top six for me. And then Adelaide seventh, Melbourne eighth, Western Bulldogs ninth, and the Giants tenth. So I've got Collingwood, St Kilda and North missing out on that sort of top 10.
2: This is why you're the most astute judge in the game, putting Geelong on top. But who will win the flag then, do you think?
23: I won't say that now because I think too much can change. Like, I didn't have Brisbane winning the premiership, this time last year because Brisbane come home with a rush. So it'd be too early to go with that. But just right now on who I like, that is my rankings right now.
2: I do have a lot of Carlton people on the line and also messaging me saying, other than Geelong, their run home is super easy. Like, is it possible that they could finish 10th?
23: I suppose it'll take, currently, Jack, they're on, I'm just getting their wins up.
2: Aren't
23: right
2: they fourth
23: now.
2: Last?
23: They're on three wins. They've got on three wins, so they'll have to win, say, about nine of their last 12.
2: Could you imagine it?
23: Yeah.
2: Could you imagine the Carlton supporters?
23: Yeah, so it's pretty difficult. I'd have to say no.
2: Okay, well, let's go to one now. Dom, hello.
1: Yeah, good day, Matthew. Yeah, a couple of things. It's not a sugar hit. It's a system and structural change. We've gone from being a contested stoppage team, players sucked into the contest, no one on the outside. We now have overlap runs, forward handboard from contest. We launch attacks from halfback. We don't flood run up and down the ground. We take on the corridor, control angles to players inside 50, no long bombs. And people said we didn't have any young players. Well, how are Dean, Jagger, Ison, Wilson?
2: Okay, Dom, he's not going to be able to answer. He's going to run out of time if I don't go to him now.
23: There's no doubt they've played a much, much better brand of football, but it's been 2 weeks, and let's hope that they continue to do it because the pressure will come on eventually. As I said, they're playing just free football right now, and it happens so much. When you get a new coach, Stephen King's done it at Melbourne for the first 12 weeks. He'd come in, players were playing tight football, but he's the head senior coach. So it's braver doing it when you are the senior coach permanently.
2: Okay.
23: Because Melbourne don't defend as well as they could either.
2: How much is the long win by on Friday night?
23: I'll say 4 goals. they're a quality side. 2 great wins against Brisbane and Sydney.
2: Oh, it was fantastic, wasn't it? We didn't even get to Brisbane either. I've probably got 20 seconds sum up where
23: I think you've got the biggest statement to make.
2: No, I don't think they can win the flag, Brisbane, but I don't know.
23: All right,
2: know
23: we've got
2: don't
23: that on record.
2: I've got no idea.
23: It's good because you're always hitting me with the hard questions. Now I've got you on record saying they can't win it.
2: See you next week.
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10: Good afternoon. It's James Padley from Transport Victoria. All westbound lanes have reopened on the Melton Highway through Hillside following an earlier collision at Gourlay Road. All northbound lanes have reopened on Gourlay Road as well, with fire rescue having just departed the scene. The westbound lanes on Callets Road remain closed at Wyandra Way through Roeville though following an earlier collision. Consider Wellington Road to the south or Ferntree Gully Road to the north as alternatives, and the left-hand lane is closed on the outer carriageway of the Westgate Freeway outbound approaching Montague Street due to flooding. Please drive to the conditions and pass with caution.
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17: Yeah, all the traffic lights are out on Punt Road between Domain Road all the way up to Swan, actually beyond up to Bridge Road.
2: Thank you. Anthony, I will have to cut you off there. We've hit the news. Also, I understand that Melbourne Public Hospitals are also without lights as well, and some of the generators didn't kick on in time. If you're in the city and the power is out, 133693, Anthony, thank you for your call.

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1: 16 degrees in Melbourne, a shower or two tomorrow, top of 18. It's 5 o'clock. Good afternoon, I'm Jordan Tunbridge. AFL legend Neil Danaher has passed away at the age of 65 after a courageous 13-year battle with motor neuron disease. Danaher has raised more than $115 million for MND research as part of Fight MND and the annual Big Freeze at the G. In 2025, he was named Australian of the Year for his efforts in fundraising and raising awareness for the disease he called the beast. Prime Minister Anthony Albanese has paid tribute to Danaher in Parliament.
2: The devastating impacts of motor neuron disease stole so much from Neil, but he held on to everything that people loved and admired about him. His selflessness, his bravery, his humour, his ability to look on the bright side.
1: CEO of Fight MND, Matt Tilley, says the whole team is absolutely devastated to hear the news.
3: It's the driving force of one man, and I just want to say thank you to everybody who's bought a beanie, who's come to the footy, who's taken a moment to just think about how when we all come together we can actually change the world. And he has changed the world and he's left it a pretty remarkable place.
1: A coroner's court has been told Desi Freeman said, "I had no choice and die in hell," after killing two police officers investigating alleged child sex offences. The court was also told Freeman had stood over the bodies of both fallen officers at Porepunkah in Victoria's High Country and made appalling remarks. The state government is talking up an announcement that power bills are going down, but small business say it's a drop in the ocean. Alex Riddell reports.
4: Energy Minister Lily D'Ambrosio says more than 500,000 Victorians can expect cheaper power bills from the beginning of July. It comes after the Essential Services Commission announced the state's default electricity price is going down, with reductions across all five electricity distribution zones. Minister D'Ambrosio says households on average will save $84 a year, small businesses $241, and the price drop is due to renewables.
5: The environmental policies that we have about energy efficiency, we are starting to see those prices come down.
4: But the owner of the Mediterranean Greek Tavern in Elstonwick, Perry LeGreco, says a saving of around $20 a month won't make a difference and they need real cost of living relief.
6: I'm saving $240 where my costs are rising by $10,000, $20,000, $30,000 a year.
4: Alex Riddell, Melbourne.
1: The federal government will introduce its tax changes into federal parliament this week. The 50% capital gains tax discount will be scrapped, the measure linked to inflation. Checking finance, the All Ordinaries closed up 38 points. One Australian dollar is buying 71.67 US cents.
0: Finance with the 3AW app. You have the power of 3AW in the palm of your hand. So add it to your phone now. Melbourne's own 3AW.
1: NRL boss Andrew Abdo believes he's ready to take the next step in his career after being appointed Tennis Australia CEO. He'll replace outgoing chief Craig Tiley after 6 years with the NRL. Abdo says the Tennis Australia role will offer a good challenge.
7: This is an opportunity for me to now push myself and learn and grow and develop and challenge myself in a different environment, in a different sport. We've got to keep learning and keep growing, and this was a limited opportunity, a limited window I should say, and one that held appeal for me.
1: Geelong forward Tyson Stengel has taken a positive step towards his AFL comeback, returning to Cats training this morning. The 27-year-old has had an extended stint away from the club to deal with personal issues. And the Spurs have thumped the Thunder 103-82 to square the NBA's Western Conference final at 2-2. That's the latest news and sport.
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10: Good afternoon. It's James Padley from Transport Victoria. A collision on the Monash Freeway outbound after Belgrave-Hallam Road has the left-hand lane closed, with the Belgrave-Hallam Road entry ramp also partially blocked. Transport Victoria's incident response service is on scene. Consider the Princes Highway instead. The left lane's closed Greensborough bound on the M80 Ring Road after the service centre due to a broken down bus, and the left lane's closed on the Kingsway entry ramp to the Westgate Freeway outbound due to flooding. Finally, multiple sets of traffic lines are blacked out through the CBD, East Melbourne and South Yarra due to a power outage, with technicians working to rectify the issue.
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1: Cloudy with a medium chance of showers tomorrow, most likely at night a top of 18 and overnight low 11. Wednesday, shower or two, 17. Thursday, possible shower, 17. Friday, a shower or two, 16. Saturday, shower or two, 17. And Sunday, a shower or two, 15. On the bays, east winds to 15 knots, waves below a metre. It's 16 at Avalon, 13 at Montrose. In the city, 16 degrees. I'm Jordan Tunbridge on Melbourne's own 3AW.
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15: It is 7 minutes past five. This power outage in the city currently affecting more than 6,000 buildings and homes. Here are some text messages. Complete power outage at major Melbourne hospitals. Street lights outside are out. The generator didn't kick on soon enough either. Hi, Jackie. Power is out across the city. Telstra building lost power. Parliament station. Trains don't seem to be running. Anyone looking to head near RMIT should avoid. Power's gone out across all of the RMIT buildings. The fire brigade is here. People are stuck in elevators. No power at the Epworth Hospital. Concerning. Sharon, hello.
16: Hi, Jackie. How are you?
15: Good. What can you see, Sharon?
16: I work in a building on the corner of Spring and Longside Street. About 10 past four, the entire building went into darkness. Probably within 5 minutes, obviously, the building generator kicked in. I just left the office. Yes, this Parliament Station is half in darkness. There's no trains. There's police directing traffic now. It's just chaos. There's people everywhere. As you said, people are stuck in elevators, stuck in buildings. So I don't know what it is, but it's only the top end of the city. I'm now in Elizabeth Street and all the buildings and traffic lights are working.
15: Thank you, Sharon. If you are in the city right now, 133693, drive at 3w.com.au. A couple of text messages coming in. All traffic lights out on Alexandra Avenue from Chapel Street, South Yarra to Freshwater Place. Chris Miller, Transport Victoria, what do you know?
17: Yeah, well, look, it's a nasty one, and it really is causing all sorts of problems right across the city. We've got more than 40 sets of traffic lights out and in some really significant locations, Punt Road and Brunton, Punt Road and Bridge Road. We've got Olympic Boulevard out of action as well. Alexandra Avenue at Swan Street there, also down at Linlithgow Avenue. Sort of through East Melbourne, Albert Street's impacted, Wellington at Lansdowne, Victoria and Clarendon there out as well. So, look, we just ask people just to use extreme care. Of course, the old rule is if the traffic lights aren't working, you do the same thing as you would do at a stop sign. So that is essentially give way to the right. But obviously, just use an abundance of caution and be super careful out there. The rain certainly hasn't helped anything either. with collisions everywhere as well. It's turned into a really, really busy afternoon, as you probably heard with James in the transport reports.
15: Chris, can you tell us why the power went out? Do you have any idea yet?
17: We don't. It's certainly about the biggest one I've seen that's impacted such, you know, kind of critical areas throughout the CBD, East Melbourne and South Yarra. All I know is power authorities are doing absolutely everything they can to get it back online. We've just got to wait for them to get that organised.
15: Yeah, Chris, thank you. So if you are in the city, 133 693, drive at 3w.com.au, or you can text us 0477 693 693. It's actually interesting that Chris says that's the biggest power outage that he's seen. And what my concern is right now is you've got hospitals reportedly like the Epworth, you've got the Uni RMIT, a couple of other major buildings like the Telstra building, all without power. And as Chris said, a number of people trapped in elevators, and also escalators at Parliament Station and other stations aren't running. So you've got people on the platform as well. And there's also been some flooding around the city as well. So if you are out on the streets, 133 693, drive at 3w.com.au. All right, I did want to come back as well to the sad news today that Neil Danaher, at the age of 65, has passed away. It was an incredible battle against MND, and his legacy, I think, unsurpassed. When we speak about great Victorians and great Australians, I mean, what he has done to raise awareness of such a cruel and just a disease that completely takes whatever age, if you are diagnosed with MND, takes families, rips families apart, and what he has done and the strength of the Danaher family is nothing short of remarkable. So we received the news just at the beginning of the program today, and I did want to pay you now a tribute to the great Neil Danaher.
18: And Rosen. Frozen out in front, he's caught holding the ball. Advantage play. Away goes Neil Danaher. Will he get a goal? It's a beautiful kick. Neil Danaher, welcome back.
19: I'm very excited, firstly, to be involved with such a great football club as Melbourne. It's one of the oldest football clubs in Australia and probably the world. So I'm really excited to be involved in the rebuilding process that's now in front of us. It's going to be a great challenge.
20: He and his family were dealt a blow that changed all their lives forever when he was diagnosed with motor neurone disease. Neil knows this is one struggle he's unlikely to win. He's embracing his plight as well as he can and is determined to do whatever it takes to raise awareness and find a cure.
21: Neil Danaher was doing a simple task when he knew something was wrong.
22: When I struggle to put pegs on the line. So there's a story there, Tim. Don't put your washing out. I just thought, oh, well, I've got a weakness in my hand and I'll fix it. You know, modern science, a few tablets, a few injections.
20: Nothing serious.
22: I'll be back putting plates on the line again. I would rather not have motor neurone disease. I didn't pick this campaign. M&D picked me.
20: Yeah.
22: If I don't stand up, why should I ask anyone else to stand up and support?
23: I can't accept that right now there's no treatment or cure. And that drives me to go, well, what can I do? Might help me, or what can I do that might make it better for others? And I think there's something in that for you guys too. And football is a continuum. If you look at self, over there selfish and over there selfless on that line. And nothing great can get done with selfish people.
24: We've got a family philosophy, Robin. Play on. Just play on. In football, if you play on, something happens. If you go back, don't play on, yeah. You know, nothing happens. So we are saying play on, and we'll keep playing on.
2: The members stand as one, blue beanies on. Collectively, it makes for quite a sight. The great Neil Danaher. Melbourne and Collingwood players forming a guard of honour. The Demons along the boundary fence. The Magpies along the white line. And the applause is sustained. The respect is immense for Neil Danaher.
3: I sit here tonight deeply honoured to accept the title of Australian of the Year 2025. I know that this nomination will help grow awareness for our cause so that together, as Australians, we can continue this fight against the beast and one day achieve our vision and world without him, Mindy.
24: The fight won't be over come Monday. Mindy's a beast. It's going to be hard to knock out, but we won't give up.
4: Rest in peace, Neil Danaher.
15: A truly great person. 133-693-DRIVE@3w.com.au. Your memories of Neil Danaher and how you'd like to see him honoured. On the line now is a man who knew him well. Mike Schneider is the chair of Fight MND. Firstly, Mike, condolences, but what a legacy Neil Danaher has left.
5: Thanks, Jackie. And look, you know, the condolences of all the Fight MND team to Jan Danaher and all of the Danaher family. He was one of a kind, and I think the world is a little bit worse the wear tonight for not having Neil in it. But as I heard many times through your wonderful tribute, the term "play on" is something that we're all embracing as we head into this year's Big Freeze, and use that as an opportunity to recognise and celebrate an incredible Australian.
15: I said at the start of the program that I think most of us didn't really know. We may have heard of MND, but we didn't really know what it was when Neil Danaher was diagnosed. And now I think you could ask any Victorian, and indeed most Australians, what it is. And we have awareness now of how cruel this disease is. And that is because of him and him choosing to go so publicly with his fight.
5: You're absolutely right. You know, I think when you reflect, on disease, Every day, thousands of Australians are diagnosed with some form of horrible disease, and unfortunately, Australians are diagnosed every day with motor neuron disease. What Neil did that was unique was, instead of going home and ticking off the bucket list, he chose to fight this. He chose to galvanise first his friends and his family, but then the wider community here in Victoria, and then as Australian of the Year in 2025, the whole country, behind understanding what this disease is, understanding the cruelty of the disease, the sad inevitability of the disease, as we've discovered today in Neil's case, all of these things. And you're right, you know, everyone in Australia really does understand what motor neuron disease is about, and the work that he's inspired in the community and the support that's flowed through fundraising, through Fight MND, has positioned Australia

0: this horrible disease, how are there ways that we can give hope to those living with the disease that they can live for longer with the people they love and ultimately one day to find a cure. But these things are really hard. It's complex science. The people that work on this and devote their lives to it are incredible. And I think that's what inspired Neil all those years ago, along with Professor Ian Davis and Pat Cunningham, to start VitaminD and to start this fight. And, you know, it's no longer a foundation or a charity. This is a movement, and we're going to see that writ large in Melbourne in the weeks ahead with blue beanies on the heads of many Melburnians. And that beanie just sends a message of hope to every single person living with MND, every single person who's caring for someone with MND, that we're fighting really hard to just stop this absolutely horrible disease.
1: And I think as we remember him as a person, Mike, my recollection, whether you knew him or not, is even though he was going through what must have been just an horrific time and horrific situation to have to battle such an awful disease, he was always smiling.
0: Oh, look, he had an incredible sense of humour. Mm. You know, the last time I sat with Neil in his home, you know, a couple of months ago, you know, we were chatting away and, you know, the sort of glint in the eye, you know, his ability to sort of wind you up as he was pushing you to go harder, do better, be better. You know, that humour was there. I've never met anyone in my life, Jackie, that had the determination that Neil had, the courage and the fortitude and just the sheer willpower. You know, he fought a disease that, you know, by rights should have taken him within a couple of years for, you know, close to 12 years. And, you know, he did it with grace. He did it with humility. He did it with commitment. He did it with a great love for his family, his friends, and all those that were living with this disease just like him.
1: Thank you, Mike. I couldn't say it better myself. And thank you for coming on the program. And our thoughts are with all of those in the Fight MND community tonight.
0: Thank you so much, Jackie.
1: That is Mike Schneider. He is the chair of Fight MND. So how should we honour Neil Danaher? 133693, drive at 3w.com.au. And also, if you are out in the city this evening, this is, I don't think we've ever experienced a blackout quite like this. So we've got multiple traffic lights out from South Yarra into the CBD, East Melbourne as well. Reports of hospitals that were without power briefly until generators kicked on. Trains not running on certain stations, escalators frozen, people trapped in elevators. If you're in the city or East Melbourne or South Yarra area, do let me know.
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4: Good afternoon. It's James Padley from Transport Victoria. The Monash Freeway heavy outbound due to a collision after Belgrave-Hallam Road. The left-hand lane is closed with the Belgrave-Hallam Road entry ramp also partially blocked. Consider the Princes Highway if you're passing through. The left lane is closed Greensboro bound on the M80 Ring Road after the service centre due to a broken down bus. And the left lane is closed on the Kingsway entry ramp to the Westgate Freeway outbound due to flooding. Finally, multiple traffic lights are blacked out through the CBD, East Melbourne and South Yarra due to a power outage. Technicians are working to rectify the issue. Please follow the same rules as at a stop or give way sign.
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7: It is 24 minutes past five. Alan's rung in about the blackout. Hi, Alan.
8: Oh, how are you, Jackie?
7: I'm good. What have you seen?
8: Well, just went down to the car park, the big multi-storey car park, which is towards the top of Burke Street and Little Collins Street. It sort of goes in between both of those. And where I parked the car in my little basement area there, where there's it can fit about 20 cars down there, that was completely flooded and the water was still coming up. So it was up to like your calf level, like massive amount of water. So I had to go in there. We got a couple of cars out. And, yeah, by the time I'd reparked the car, the water, they'd turned the water off. But that was a pipe that had burst, probably from what I could get from the facilities manager on my way home tonight. It was in that little laneway that goes along the car park where the loop bar is. I can't remember the name of the lane.
7: Mm.
8: But it seems a bit of a coincidence that you got this massive flood of water coming from underneath. I reckon that's just got must have something to do with it. It's all,
7: Alan, yeah, I've actually got video of that exact car park with the cars sort of floating in there. Thank you. I'm not sure if it is connected. We are ringing the State Emergency Service to just find out. Catherine, can we get an update as well on the number of homes or properties without power? As we last checked, I think it was about 7,000. Louis, good afternoon.
9: Oh, hi, Jackie. Thanks for taking the call.
7: My pleasure.
9: Just in relation to an honour to Neil Danaher, he's the sort of person that, like, I've never met him, I don't know him, I wouldn't know him from a bar of soap, but I just feel like he's been part of my life, and losing him has really, really affected me. And I think the best way to honour him, or a way to honour him, is to rename one of the gates, preferably Gate 1 at the MCG, in his name.
7: It's a beautiful suggestion, Louis, and thank you. And I know exactly what you mean. You know, when someone who's well-known dies, and even if you don't know them, you feel like you knew them and you feel you feel grief and you feel sad. And when the statement came out, I was reading that and I felt really emotional reading that, because it's the thoughts of the family and you've watched him for so long, over so many years, whether it's the football, whether it's his fight for MND, whether it was as a coach. But when prominent people die, you do feel, I think, particularly when they've done so much for the community, you feel a true sense of loss. Louis, thank you. And Paul, hello.
10: Jackie, good afternoon. Hearing the news about Neil Danaher as I've just started to drive home from work, and then I thought about your next best subject being the Labor government, their wanton spillage of money out of their back pockets, wasting money on a statue of a person that nobody in Victoria could possibly like, and to actually direct those funds to a statue of Neil Danaher for the legacy that he has left, for the impact that he's had to so many people in Victoria and around Australia and now the world in his fight for this cause. It is just so, so admirable.
7: Yeah. Paul, thank you. And lots of text messages coming in from Brenda. She says, Neil, state funeral, play on. I'm sure the government has put out a statement. I don't think if it says a state funeral, and I'll have to have a look. But while we do that, on the line now, and I thank him for coming on the program, is Mike Sheen. You all know him, veteran AFL journalist who covered Neil's playing career, his coaching career, and his fight against MND. Mike, lovely to have you on the program, and I'm sorry it's these circumstances.
5: No, me too. And look, it's just funny. I was thinking before about my reaction to this. There was the initial shock that finally he'd gone. But I must say, in all honesty, whether it's appropriate or not, I felt a sense of relief because it was just a condition that, I mean, he's been extraordinary in the way he's fought this, what he called the beast. And to do it for 13 years, just in a sense, I think in a week's time, we'll all think that it was a relief that he's finally passed and doesn't have to endure all the pain that he had on the way through.
7: The legacy, though, Mike, I think I was trying to think of Victorians or Melburnians that had done more for the community, but to raise that amount of money by choosing to be so public with what was, as you say, just such a cruel and awful disease, knowing that eventually it will claim your life and to have such an impact. It's just something that we really, you don't see.
5: Yeah, it'll be a brilliant legacy, as it should be. And I think, you know, in fairness to him, I've never known Neil to complain once about this affliction and why him and feeling sorry for himself. And I can't believe that anyone could be as brave as they've been for as long as they've been in such a good cause. So his legacy for me was set years ago. I mean, he was an outstanding footballer who was cut down by knee injuries. He was a coach who took Melbourne to a grand final. He was a grumpy coach too. I mean, when we talk about people who died,
7: because he was always smiling.
5: Well, he might have been, but if you were a journo working on football, I know you were a journo, but if you'd been covering football and Neil had a bad day in his office, you knew about it and you didn't want to ask a question that he didn't like. But I liked that about him even from when he was young. I've obviously known Neil for 45 years, and I remember the night of the 1983 grand final and Essendon had been towelled up by Hawthorn, been really humiliated on grand final day. And Neil and I were there at the Southern Cross Hotel, probably about midnight, writing on some butcher's paper about who we thought should survive at Essendon, who was going to be good enough to take them to a premiership. And in the best traditions of journalism, Jackie, I said there were about 15 of them should go. Neil was rather more circumspect and balanced. And I remember leaving that night thinking, this bloke is mature. He'll be a coach. He just understands it and he doesn't make decisions based on emotion.
7: What do you think made, even before MND, then what was it that made him so loved amongst everyone who knew him?
5: Well, the players certainly rated him. There was no question about the respect that they had for and his teammates. He was captain of Essendon at 21. Mm-hmm. I mean, that's just sort of staggering to think that a 21-year-old in these days could captain an AFL team. And he was sort of always grown up. You know, he was one of the four Danaher boys who all played in the same team once, which is an amazing experience. But Terry was a great player, the older brother. But Neil was the sort of the backroom boy in a sense that he was had the academic look at football. I mean, the way he played and the way he later coached and on the way through, he was just so circumspect about all the things that you needed to do and not do.
7: Well, as you say, Mike, a sad day but a remarkable legacy. Thank you so much for coming on the program.
5: Thanks, Jackie.
7: Okay, that is Mike Sheehan, veteran AFL journalist. Andrea, good afternoon.
11: Hi, Jackie. In honouring Neil, June 21st is actually International Motor Neurone Disease Awareness Day, which also coincides with the winter solstice here in Australia. I would just like to see schools, workplaces, neighbourhoods, everywhere flooded with people wearing one of his beanies on that particular day. To just all over Australia, we just see blue everywhere on that day because everyone's got a beanie from either every year, 1 year. They've sold so many of them. I know we could pull that off.
7: Andrea, you know, we were just thinking about the blue. We often light landmarks up in the city when things happen, whether it be purple or yellow or green or whatever. We could probably light up the landmarks tonight. Like the Bolte Bridge is one of them that has blue lights. The Flinders Street Station has it. The Arts Centre Spire has it. We often do light up prominent buildings around the city, but I suppose we can't. Do you know what? I suppose we can't do that tonight because I think half the city doesn't have any power. That'd be right. Jordan, hello. Just realised I'd love to light up some buildings, but I don't know if the lights are on.
12: 40 sets of traffic lights out at the moment across the CBD.
7: Do you know, I do have an update too. Just under 6,000 buildings, customers without power.
12: Okay, and that's on the same day that the government's announcing electricity prices will go down.
7: Oh, don't
12: in a couple of
7: that.
12: Months.
7: Yeah, good, thanks.
12: Wow, but back to the top story that we'll be covering. Neil Danaher's family has just accepted the offer of a state funeral following his death at the age of 65. The 2025 Australian of the Year passing away at the age after 13 years of battling
7: 65. Yeah.
12: Motor neuron disease, 65. He founded Fight MND, which has so far raised $150 million for research. Really enjoyed that chat with Mike Chen, breaking it down as a footballer.
7: Well, he's such a beautiful speaker, isn't he, Mike?
12: Absolutely.
7: And to talk about, for those of us who might have been a bit young to watch him play.
12: Yeah, I certainly watched him coach.
7: Yeah, coaching, but all remember it. Like, those sort of memories are lovely to hear, aren't they?
12: Absolutely. Yeah. And, I mean, he achieved so much in his brief football career, 80-something games, yet he was a captain, he was a best and fairest winner as well. So there's also been revealed an Essendon home overnight, which was destroyed by arson, is owned by the sister of a Melbourne gangland boss, Rocco Errico.
7: Oh, yeah.
12: A number of independent MPs have rejected a push to join forces and form a political party to rival One Nation. And in sport, your Cats forward Tyson Stengel is back at training with his teammates after an extended stint away for personal reasons, Jackie.
7: Thank you, Jordan. The Drive Time tip is thanks to Sheen Panel Service. 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
13: 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Got something you want to say? You're in the right place. 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
14: Good afternoon. It's James Padley from Transport Victoria. Multiple traffic lights are blacked out through the CBD, East Melbourne and South Yarra due to a power outage. Technicians are working to rectify the issue. Please follow the same rules as at a stop or give way sign and be extra vigilant for pedestrians. Wellington Road in Listerfield is blocked eastbound due to a collision at Callets Road. Emergency services are on scene with speed set to 40. Eastbound traffic must exit at Callets Road and U-turn to return to Wellington Road. Consider Heatherton Road instead. And the Monash Freeway seeing significant outbound delays due to a collision after Belgrave Hallam Road. The left-hand lane currently closed there.
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7: It is 22 minutes to 6. Nathan has rung in about Neil Danaher. Hi, Nathan.
23: Hi, Jackie. I reckon they should do a rant about Neil, what he did for the... what he did. They should do a rant.
7: Around a Neil Danaher round. Thank you, Nathan. Look, do we have? We were just trying to show exactly how many buildings are without power at the moment. Because what we do know is that basically the CBD was plunged into darkness just before 5 o'clock. Hospitals were briefly without power before the generators kicked in. We've got multiple sets of traffic lights without power. It's absolute chaos out there. People trapped in elevators, unable to get out of the stations. And I just wanted to see if we could get a bit of an update. And I think we might be able to go to her now. Emma Tyner is a spokeswoman for City Power and Power Corp. Chris Miller from Transport Victoria said to me just before the break that he'd never seen anything on this scale in the city. Emma, thanks for coming on. I know you're very busy.
24: Thanks, Jackie.
7: Firstly, do we know how many properties or businesses are without power and what caused it?
24: Yeah, certainly. We currently have about 5,700 customers who are off supply. That's down from about 10,000 initially. So what occurred, we had a burst water main that occurred early this afternoon. That's actually impacted a public car park at the top end of Little Collins Street. We have a zoned substation located in the basement of that site, and that water has entered that site, and we've, as a result, had to proactively turn it off for safety reasons.
7: I was actually sent video of that car park flooding this morning. So this is the one just off Little Burke, is it?
24: It is off Little Burke. It's near Myers Place. So that we were alerted to that earlier this afternoon. We attended on site and we've done some work, and we're really hoping not to have to take action to turn that site off. But unfortunately, that water level kept rising and we have had to proactively turn that off. We have been able to redirect parts of the network around to be able to restore power to more than 4,000 customers. But there's a lot of work underway at the moment to remove that water so we can actually access that site and assess whether there's been any damage.
7: So you proactively had to turn the power off?
24: We did, and that's for two reasons. Number one, our guys couldn't actually go down into the basement of the zone substation with that site still operating, as there was a real safety risk, electrocution safety risk. The other one is with the water rising, if that entered and impacted that site, it could have led to a much longer power outage occurring. So it's been a lot of work to be able to prepare and get people redirected to other parts of the network.
7: Were you able to notify the hospital that was going to happen? Because we've got a number of calls saying, including the Epworth, that the generator didn't kick in and there were a number of hospitals that were without power at that time.
24: Look, there was certainly a contact made to some providers. I don't know who they were, but we're certainly in contact with some essential service providers, but I don't have that level of detail on me.
7: It seems quite remarkable that like one generator can plunge so much of the city without, like you're relying on just that one building to power so much of the CBD, Emma.
24: The zone substations, we've got a number of them right across Melbourne CBD. This supplies, I understand, about a quarter of the CBD. So there is about 10,000 customers who do hang off this section. It is a large area, but this is quite normal for zone substations.
7: Okay, so how much longer till it's back on the power?
24: So what we have to do right now is get a series of trucks to come up and actually pump the water up out of that zone substation before our guys can actually go into the basement and assess the damage. We'll be working through into the evening. We do expect this to be a longer outage than normal, so could be overnight and into tomorrow.
7: So there could be no power in much of the CBD, South Yarra, East Melbourne until tomorrow morning potentially?
24: That's correct, unfortunately. Right this moment, our focus is getting the water out from that basement to allow our guys to actually access the site, identify whether there has been any damage, and if there has been damage, to make restoration work. So we'll be working as quickly as possible, but at this stage, we do expect that at least into the evening tonight.
7: And how did the pipe crack, or how did the actual original flooding occur? Do you know how that happened firstly?
24: All I know is there has been a burst water main and that has impacted that basement of the site.
7: Emma, thank you. I know you're busy. Appreciate you coming on. That's Emma Tyner from City Power and Power Corp. So, sorry, one flooded basement plunges, was it a quarter or a third of the city's power into, relying on one generator, one substation in the basement of a car park at the top end of Collins and Bourke Street. And now we're going to have the city in darkness until potentially tomorrow morning, because people might get electrocuted while they're trying to fix it. It's just extraordinary. I've never seen anything like this. So 133693, drive at 3w.com.au. If you're a CBD resident, no traffic lights, hospitals running on generators, a third of the city, CBD itself, East Melbourne, South Yarra. What an actual nightmare that is. Is that Chris Miller? Chris Miller, did you hear that interview? Hi.
0: I did, yeah, wow. Look, I really feel for all those people in the CBD and hopefully they can get their pumps working overtime and get it back online, you know, sooner than tomorrow morning with any luck.
7: Explain to me if you've got no power in your lights and your traffic for tomorrow morning, how that's going to play out.
0: Well, look, I'm pleased to say we've had a heap come back on. We've now only got 28 signals offline. We will and are in the process of kind of getting generators organised, so we'll get them out to obviously the biggest intersections to start with, and then we'll work through methodically. Obviously, there's not an infinite number of generators out there, but any that we can get our hands on, we'll actually send out to those sites and get them operating again. But look, obviously, people struggling with the weather and the traffic lights not working, it's much slower through intersections. So really heavy going trying to get out of the CBD at the moment. Punt Road in particular is just chock-a-block, essentially from Johnson Street all the way down to the Yarra River. It's really hard work in both directions. You'll find like sort of Wellington Parade, really hard work. Alexandra going sort of, from the Swan Street Bridge back up towards City Road, also very heavy, as is kind of Kingsway and Kilda Road. So certainly a much slower run tonight due to all of these issues.
7: Chris, have you ever experienced anything like this before?
0: Oh, look, I mean, we it's a fairly regular occurrence to see power go out.
7: You might get,
0: but not at this scale. No, nowhere near this scale. I think the worst we've had in some really kind of severe weather events would probably be about 30 at most, but they do tend to come back on very quickly. Obviously, this is a different situation where they've actually got to clear the flooding out of this basement. I saw the pictures on your socials.
7: I had no idea that's what it was. I just put it up because I thought it was a flooded car park.
0: Yeah, well, likewise. And I remember noticing how high the water was up, thinking those cars are going to be damaged. There's that much water in there. So there's a lot of water to move.
7: It is. So, Chris, can you just confirm for us one more time, how many lights are actually out as of 14 minutes to 6?
0: Sure. So it's 28 signals across the CBD, South Yarra and East Melbourne. So impacting probably the biggest ones would be Punt Road, Victoria, Lansdowne, and also sort of Punt down at Toorak Road as well. So, there are some really big issues in some very busy spots.
7: Chris, we appreciate you. Thank you. The place is a tip, honestly. But well done to Anthony Wiseman. You go into the draw for Friday's $2,000 RACV travel voucher, if I can still speak. Congratulations, Anthony. We would all like that money so we can get out of here.
1: The latest 3AW Melbourne traffic. 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
2: Good evening, it's James Padley from Transport Victoria. The left lane remains closed on the Monash Freeway outbound following a collision after Belgrave Hallam Road. There are heavy delays with Transport Victoria's incident response service on scene. Consider the Princes Highway instead. Meanwhile, the left lane remains closed Greensboro bound on the M80 Ring Road after the twin service stations due to a broken down bus. Multiple traffic lights are also blacked out through the CBD, East Melbourne and South Yarra due to a power outage. Technicians are working to rectify the issue. Please follow the same rules as at a stop or give way sign. And Wellington Road in Listerfield is blocked eastbound due to a collision at Callets Road.
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7: It's almost 6 o'clock. Can genius caller Anthony please call back in, who was the one that said it was the car park that flooded that caused the power outage, which if you want to have a look at my Insta, you can see how bad the flooding was. I had no idea that's what it was. We're going to give you a double pass to the Mornington Peninsula Winter Wine Fest. 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Jimmy Bartel, I imagine you've had a very big day.
29: Massive day, and good evening, Jack, and to all the listeners. We've got a jam-packed show coming up. Of course, a lot of people are going to come on, pay their respects to a true hero, Neil Danaher, and we'll continue that. We have Hamish McLaughlin, Gil McLaughlin, Neil Mitchell and Jeff White. So a jam-packed show, of course, all our thoughts and condolences to Neil, his family and friends, but what a legacy he has left.
7: He certainly has. Jimmy, thank you. Jimmy Bartel with Sports Today. They'll pay special tribute to Neil Danaher and his remarkable legacy. If you are in the city, let me know about this power. It's interesting that PowerCorp said, well, we actually turned the lights off in the city because it was too dangerous not to. We need to get our technicians down there. And it's interesting how cities work, isn't it? Like, I would never have thought, well, one generator, one substation under the ground, under a car park, which has flooded at the top end of Little, it's sort of between Bourke and Little Bourke, I think, that car park. And that produces more than a quarter of the city's power. And now listening to Emma from PowerCorp saying, well, actually, it is possible that we won't even have power back on tomorrow morning. It's going to take all night. Cookie, good evening.
5: Good afternoon, Jackie. Jackie, I work as a medical courier in the city on Victoria Street there, and I can tell you for a fact that half the lights were out on Victoria Street last night on one particular side. If you were heading up into the city, there was patches there, and I noticed a lot of those huge billboards that frequently change kept freezing. Now, whether that was a prelude to it or something, I don't know, but there was quite a lot around Melbourne, Toorak, South Yarra, heading out even towards Hawthorne, that a lot of boards were sort of freezing up as they changed.
7: Cookie, thank you. I find it, we've never sort of seen a power outage, as Chris Miller said. Yeah, sure, we get weather events, but we don't get things like this where we've got a power company actually turning the lights off on the city to make sure we can get down and fix this. What a freak accident. I'd like to know why that pipe burst, how it burst, and why there aren't more redundancies. And also, there's just a number of messages that I have received offline which are saying, oh, well, I was at the hospital and the generator didn't kick on straight away. And if that's the case, that's definitely not good enough. And Tom's ringing on Neil Danaher. Hi, Tom.
8: Hi there, Jackie. I was thinking on the way home, I'm a Melbourne supporter as well, obviously, but Neil Danaher, what a legend. A giant-sized statue of Neil, if there isn't one already outside the MCG, and make it double the size, so, and scrap the other statue they were going to put up of one of our ex-premiers, you know? Because Neil was a living legend and did a lot of good for everybody.
7: Tom, thank you. I'm sure that the state government will have things to say and the Melbourne Football Club. I think a lot of it, don't you think, and Essendon, like all of the clubs, the AFL will band together and they'll put together something very special, Tom, don't you?
8: Sure, I think they're going to have a state funeral for him as well. But I just think outside the MCG, we've got lots of footballers there. Look, there might be one of him there already, I'm not sure, but there should be one there after all the work he's done and the amazing work he's done for that disease and helping save other people.
7: Tom, thank you for your call.
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2: Good evening, it's James Padley from Transport Victoria. Multiple traffic lights remain blacked out through the CBD, East Melbourne and South Yarra following an earlier power outage. Technicians are working to rectify the issue. Please follow the same rules as at a stop or give way sign and be extra vigilant for pedestrians. Wellington Road in Listerfield is blocked eastbound due to a collision at Callets Road. Emergency services are on scene there. Eastbound traffic must exit at Callets Road and then U-turn to return to Wellington Road. Consider Heatherton Road instead. And all lanes have reopened outbound on the Monash Freeway following an earlier collision after Belgrave Hallam Road. There are still significant delays though, so consider the Princes Highway instead.
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7: It is almost 6 o'clock. I can't think of a show where we've covered more topics in you know, from such an array of guests. And I really wanted to thank everybody who came on the program today to pay tribute to the great Neil Danaher, from Jeff Kennett to Mike Schneider from Fight MND, Sam McClure and Mike Sheehan. Thank you so much for your insights and paying tribute to such a great man who leaves such a remarkable legacy in this state. And also just on the power outage as well, we will come back to this tomorrow. I'm fascinated to think that one substation under the ground of a car park that floods then therefore plunges the city into darkness potentially overnight. I think as we wrap up the show, we've got like 28 sets of traffic lights out across the city, South Yarra and East Melbourne. Just unbelievable. Thanks as always to the team behind the scenes. Thanks to Jimmy, to Catherine, to Carl and to Bea for all of your hard work today and for all of our callers paying tribute to Neil Danaher. It has been really lovely to have your thoughts about a man who really did change the way we see ourselves in this city. Thanks as always for your company. Have a safe evening and I look forward to talking to you all again tomorrow.

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1: 16 degrees in Melbourne, a shower or two tomorrow, top of 18. It's 6 o'clock. Good evening, I'm Jordan Tunbridge. Tributes are pouring in for AFL legend and Fight MND campaigner Neil Danaher, who has passed away at the age of 65. Alex Riddell reports.
2: Neil Danaher has passed away surrounded by his family after a courageous 13-year battle with motor neuron disease. Part of the famous Danaher family, who were the first quartet of brothers to play in the same game, the man known as the Reverend, won the Essendon Best and Fairest Award in 1981, while later in his career coaching Melbourne to a grand final in 2000. Victorian Premier Jacinta Allen has confirmed the Danaher family have accepted the offer of a state funeral, while CEO of Fight MND, Matt Tilley, has thanked everyone who supported the charity and the work of Neil Danaher.
3: When we all come together, we can actually change the world, and he has changed the world, and he's left it a pretty remarkable place.
2: Danaher's charity has so far raised more than $115 million as the fight against the beast continues.
4: There's a saying, when all's said and done, more is said than done. And the mark of a person is not what they say, it's what they do.
2: Alex Riddell, Melbourne.
1: There's a massive power outage across the city, impacting thousands of buildings and dozens of traffic lights. Parts of the CBD, East Melbourne and South Yarra were plunged into darkness just before 5 o'clock. City Power spokesperson Emma Tynor telling Jackie Felgate how it happened.
5: We had a burst water main that occurred early this afternoon. That's actually impacted a public car park at the top end of Little Collins Street. We have a zone substation located in the basement of that site, and that water is entered that site, and we've, as a result, had to proactively turn it off for safety reasons.
1: The opposition leader says the Allen government is continuing to let Victorians down who are struggling to make ends meet. It comes after the Essential Services Commission announced price reductions across all five of the state's electricity distribution zones. Owner of Mediterranean Greek Tavern, Perry LeGreco, claims the price drop won't make a difference. Jess Wilson says business owners are continuing to suffer under a Labor government.
6: Listen to Perry, who says it's just getting harder every single day to keep the doors open. He and his dad, they don't take a salary. They make sure that they pay their staff and that they continue to support the local community. But day in, day out, they are let down by this Labor government.
1: Confronting details of the Porepunkah shooting have been heard in the coroner's court in Melbourne as inquests began into the deaths of Desi Freeman, the two police officers he shot dead. The court's been told Freeman told police to go to hell before one of the officers was shot in the head. Checking finance, the All Ordinaries closed up 38 points, one Australian dollar buying 71 US cents.
0: Finance. Listen live. 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Enter to win. 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
1: Tennis Australia has poached the NRL's top boss for their chief executive role. Elijah Fiafu reports.
7: Andrew Abdo confirmed his six-year stint with the NRL is over as he pursues a new challenge in his career.
8: This is an opportunity for me to now push myself and learn and grow and develop.
7: His mid-season code switch, a shock to the rugby league world, but a major boost for Tennis Australia. Abdo will remain in his current role until July 15th before replacing outgoing chief executive Craig Tiley. It's yet to be confirmed whether Abdo will also hold the position of Australian Open Tournament Director, but Australian Rugby League Chair Peter Volandis offered a shining endorsement for his colleague.
9: I said to Andrew, be prepared, you're going to get a phone call from Tennis Australia, because if they want the best CEO in Australia, that's you.
7: Elijah Fa'afield reporting.
1: And Adelaide has accepted Riley Philthorpe's one-game ban for striking. That's the latest news and sport.
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15: Good evening, it's James Padley from Transport Victoria. The left lane remains closed Greensboro bound on the M80 Ring Road after the twin service stations due to a broken down bus. Transport Victoria is on scene with speed set to 40. Wellington Road in Listerfield is blocked eastbound following a collision at Callards Road. Emergency services are on scene there with a tow truck loading up as we speak. Eastbound traffic must still exit at Callards Road though and then U-turn to return to Wellington Road, and multiple traffic lights are blacked out through the CBD, East Melbourne and South Yarra following an earlier power outage.
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1: Cloudy with a medium chance of showers tomorrow, most likely at night, a top of 18 and overnight low 11. Wednesday, shower or two, 17. Thursday, possible shower, 17. Friday, shower or two, 16. Saturday, a shower or two, 17. Sunday, shower or two, 15. And by Monday, showers increasing, 15. It's 15 at Frankston, 15 at Bulleen. In the city, 16 degrees. I'm Jordan Tunbridge on Melbourne's own 3AW.
19: It was a really priceless scene. And the members stand as one. Blue beanies on collectively. It makes for quite a sight. The great Neil Danaher. Melbourne and Collingwood players forming a guard of honour. The Demons along the boundary fence. The Magpies along the white line. Max Gorn and Darcy Moore go over. A little word in the ear from Darcy Moore. Hands are shaken between the two captains. And the applause is sustained. The respect is immense for Neil Danaher.
20: Good evening, everyone. Welcome to Sports Today. That audio you heard, Hutto calling it beautifully, of last year's Big Freeze Guard of Honour, because tonight we are paying tribute to the late, great Neil Danaher, player, coach, Australian of the Year, an absolute hero in every sense of the word. Hamish and Gil McLaughlin will join me a little bit later in the show. Jeff White, the former Melbourne ruckman who spent the bulk of his career being coached by Neil Danaher. And my first guest on this sad day is Neil Mitchell. Good evening, Neil.
21: Good day, James. It sends a chill down the spine, doesn't it, that audio? Because you can just picture it, and it happened year after year at a similar level.
20: Yeah, that's what I want to start with, Neil, and to get your thoughts. The average expectancy once people have been diagnosed with MND is 2 to 3 years. But the fact that Neil stared the beast in the eye for 13 years or 10 years past what was the expected time, it speaks volumes to the man. His willingness to get up every morning and just fight the unbelievable fight that he did.
21: It does. I mean, there are different forms of MND. His was a slower form, but still he well outlived what they expected. And that was his whole philosophy, wasn't it? He said, I wake up in the morning and I can sort of feel sorry for myself, or I can get up and do something. You know, you do, you don't say, you get up and do it. It's up to you how you face it. That was his mantra.
20: His perspective and I guess his purpose in life is something that we could all take on board. I know reading his books and the very brief conversations I've had with him, I do spend time reflecting, and I guess to use that line, what would Neil say or do? But you're a person who spent a lot more time than I have. The reflection of purpose and perspective that Neil bestowed upon us.
21: Yeah, true. Well, I tell you what he'd say tonight. Mm. Stop talking about it. Do it. Get out there and support the Big Freeze. Let's beat the beast. That's what he'd say. He'd say, get out there and beat the beast. Support the Big Freeze on Monday week. His perspective in life, I don't know how much it changed after he was diagnosed, because I got to know him better after he was diagnosed than I did when he was coaching Melbourne, or even when he was on my program every week with the great Ron Barassi. He was always that sort of decent man. In a way, you know, one of the great Australian characters, laconic, quick wit, selfless, didn't take himself too seriously. And then as the disease progressed, always just, no matter how bad it was, and many of us would just be lying there crying or feeling sorry for ourselves, always a cheeky grin and a smart mind, and a very, very high achiever, obviously, from what he's done here and in sport.
20: Well, I was going to ask you about that, because you've known him across the journey, as you mentioned, more in depth as time went on. The fact that he's been able to transcend player, coach, to something now that will have a legacy that will last forever.
21: Yeah, it's bigger than football.
20: Yeah.
21: Far, far, far bigger than football. It is, and it's a selfless legacy. He was never going to make his own life easier or save his own life. This was always about the people who came next. People now know what MND is. When this started, they didn't. Most people didn't know what MND was unless they'd been unfortunate enough to have a family member struck by it. And not only that, we are on the road to a cure. Who knows how long it's off, but we're a lot closer to it than we were when Neil Danaher started. So his legacy is massive. It is massive. And I think we'll only really begin to appreciate that as we get down the track and we make those breakthroughs. I've been to some of the labs where they're working on this stuff, and they're confident they're getting there. They really are.
20: So Neil, you're a person who, for your entire life, has been tapped into the pulse of Melbourne. There's no one better to ask than this. So the big freeze at the G, the blue beanies, they're now an absolute part of our culture here in Melbourne, and they've branched out, you know, to wider Victoria and Australia. So that impact and that lasting legacy that we're going back to talk about, he's as big a part of Melbourne as anybody has ever been.
21: Yeah, you just remember the big beanie on the Flinders Street station. He didn't think the beanies were going to work either. Mm. He was delighted to be wrong. I think the beanies will last forever. At least for our lifetimes. I hope they last forever. I think the big freeze will go from strength to strength. I don't think the Danaher family and those who supported him, people like David Neitz, the former Melbourne captain, great supporter. Brad Green, deputy chair at Melbourne, another Melbourne captain. Jeff White, who you're going to talk to later, great player, great admirer of Neil Danaher. These people won't let it drop. And you know what these sportsmen are like. Elite sportsmen like yourself, when they're determined that something's going to happen, it happens. It'll continue.
20: We do get a little bit competitive, as you know, Neil. his status as a Melbournian, I'm not asking for rankings, but where does he sit? Like, how can we best pay tribute to him?
21: Gee, it's... We didn't want a statue. I know that. I've talked to him about it. He didn't want a statue. I don't know whether he changed his mind. I doubt it. How do we pay tribute to it? We pay tribute to him by making Fight MND continue the fight, by supporting it, by being even more determined, by putting the money into it and the research and trying it, and from recognising people who have got MND and just what an awful load it is to carry. I think he is one of the great, as I said, a great Australian character, but also a great Australian. I mean, look at the big freeze. Neil was very good at sending people up. You take a whole lot of self-important celebrities, you put them in stupid suits and dunk them in ice water. I mean, that's the ultimate send-up, and he loved it. Keep it going.
20: You're a man I think would never be shocked, because your lifetime in radio, you've covered everything. And so I don't think anything would shock you. So what surprised you the most about Neil Danaher as you got to know him?
21: That selfless attitude, the laconic attitude, and that philosophy that you were talking about that came through in his books. It's up to you. You decide. You decide how you're going to live your life. You get up in the morning and do it the way it should be done. Don't sit around sulking. I always was impressed by that story about him. So he came to Melbourne. He was coaching in Perth at the time, came to Melbourne where he was diagnosed with MND. So he gets on the plane to fly home knowing what his outlook is, and just imagine how awful that would be. You know, about 3 hours in a plane with that in your head. Anyway, he was down, he was cross, he was going through all the usual emotions of anger and resentment and why me. And he got halfway across the Nullarbor and he stopped for a minute and said, "Well, you've been sooking for 3 hours. How's that going?" get on with it. And he there and then decided that he was going to live it differently, and he did.
20: His impact on the Melbourne Football Club, in your point of view?
21: Got us to a grand final in 2000, where we got whipped by Essendon. He had some great players. There were, as usual, at Melbourne, administrative problems around the place. I think he brought a different style of coaching, and maybe it's a more modern style now, because he could be fiery and he could be intense, and he was passionate. That's why they called him the Reverend. But there was also this underlying sense of decency and calm about him, which, you know, perhaps you see a bit in Stephen King, your mate Stephen King, and Craig McRae. There's a different approach to coaching. Remember the days when Ron Barassi would just about punch a player if they didn't get a kick, and he'd certainly shout at him and jump up and down. I think Neil had a bit of a different attitude to that, and I didn't hear a lot of his speeches, but I heard a few. And I think he also knew that football was a great game and it was great fun, and he would have been a superb champion, but for his injuries. Well, he was a superb champion, but he would have played a lot of games, a lot more games. But it wasn't life. It was a metaphor for life.
20: The legacy that he'll leave behind at the Melbourne Football Club, and we've spoken about, of course, you know, the broader community, but the legacy he leaves behind, you've had another great icon of Australia in Jim Steins. The legacy would be well and truly enormous on the Melbourne Football Club.
21: Yeah, it would be. I don't know what they're planning. It should be. Look, we were all knowing this would happen. And I think a lot of us are surprised that it took this long to happen, but great that it did. But they're still shocked. They're stunned at Melbourne a bit. I had contact with Brad Green earlier in the day, and he could tell, we texted, but he could tell it was hurting. And Jeff White will tell you the same. David Neitz. I don't know what the legacy will be at Melbourne. It has to be huge. It has to be huge. It is up there with Jim Steins in what he's achieved. And you don't compare them. They're in different areas and they did superb things. And then there's the Barassi legend. You know, there's all these things about Melbourne to be proud of. Neil Danner's one of them.
20: Yeah, it's incredible that we've been blessed by so many great individuals, and, of course, the Melbourne Football Club as well. Should we be having a state funeral for him?
21: Yeah, I think they've already announced a state funeral and the family's accepted. Okay. And I don't think there was ever a more deserving one.
20: And finally, how will you remember him? How can you best sum him up in Neil Mitchell's words?
21: Selfless, determined, funny, gentle, caring. And there are so many words. I'll just tell you, a few years ago there was a big freeze there, the then Queen's birthday game, and Neil was getting around seeing people and doing what he did. This is before, when he could still move and talk a bit. And he was addressing the lunch, and he came up to me afterwards, I was at lunch, and gave me a big hug, and which I was very touched, of course, by that. And as I hugged him, there was nothing there. You could feel this man was just skin and bone, and you couldn't see it through the suit, but this is what he was. And I thought, how are you getting yourself up there to do this and do it for other people? You are a genuinely great man. I told him that, and he snarled and went away. he wouldn't listen to that.
20: No, a great man, an inspiration. And Neil, we really appreciate you joining us.

0: from Robinson's Road to Hopkins Road, and the outbound lanes of the Princes Highway close through Hallam between Hallam and Tinks Road tonight from 9 until 5am for resurfacing works. Use the Monash Freeway instead. Main Street in Bacchus Marsh also closes both ways between Clorinda Street and Grant Street tonight from 8 until 6am.
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13: Thanks for joining me on Sports Today. We'll continue to pay tribute to the late, great Neil Danaher, an absolute icon of Australia, more than just football, and a man who spent every King's birthday standing next to him, shared the journey, shared the energy, the big freeze at the G, fight MND, and I speak of Hamish McLachlan. Good evening, Hammer.
14: Hey, Jimmy. Hi, everyone. What a sad, sad day. We lost one of the greats today, didn't we? He was a guy that was able to transform all of our thoughts and unite us all and take us on a journey while he fought his biggest battle. I'm not quite sure how many people could do what he did when they were dealt the worst of cards, but I guess that underlined what a human he was. And you said I spent a lot of time with him. What a privilege to just observe. I used to just watch him sprinkle his fairy dust on everyone around him and just left everyone feeling so much better, from young kids to old hardened football fans to wives and daughters and sisters. And last year, Jimmy, I got a boy who he just got back from overseas. He was 9. I said, I'm not sure if this is the last time we'll get to do this, but come with me to King's birthday. And he went into the rooms with me beforehand, and I had to go and do something on air. And I came back, and I found Lex and Neil talking. Lex would talk, wait for Neil to text the answer back, and Pat Cunningham, who's a mate, got a photo of it. I think it's my favourite photo from all of my time in footy.
13: Hey, everyone I've spoken to,

0: quite rightly incredibly raw. But as Neil said in many a speech to the Melbourne Football Club, you know, it's going to get me, the beast, and it's going to get me slowly, but I'll keep fighting. And the rawness is still there, and I probably put that down to, and you'll probably echo these thoughts, it's his energy and the willingness to get up every morning and fight. And I just want to pay some credit to you as well, that you always matched his energy, those big frees at the G. Did, at times when you were standing there looking at him and going, I can't believe that you are just still fighting as hard as you are fighting?
1: Yeah, I was always taken on a magical carpet ride every time I observed him. I just realised that, you know, I say this to the kids as well. Like, the kids will be arguing over something so insignificant. I said, what do you reckon Neil would say about this? And it's about the only thing that stops them. Because he was able just to put everything aside and do everything for the greater good. So Beck asked me something the other day. It's like, you don't need to ask me. It's always yes. And I think Neil changed the way that I looked at things. If I thought that I had a significant challenge in my life, I realized it wasn't, because I wasn't fighting what Neil was fighting. I was speaking to someone when I found out today about it. And I said, can you imagine being diagnosed with something where you knew there was no treatment and there was no cure, and the average life expectancy was 27 months? But what you decided to do was to educate the world about it and to continue to act in such a selfless way. So he was the best of humanity. He was the best of us. He was a giant amongst, you know, men in a game that is so hard to unite. He united everyone. And he did it in this selfless manner, Jimmy, that just had us all almost sort of sick and taking. Every time I say, people say, oh, have you slid? Like, no, I haven't been asked. And it's like one of the great honours you've been asked.
0: Yes.
1: It's one of the great honours in Australian sport to be asked by Neil to slide. I remember I was speaking with Mick Fanning, I think it was maybe the year before last or last year. He said, you know, I've won world championships. I've knocked away sharks, but this might be the highlight. And I don't think in any way he was paying lip service. It was the way he made us feel about him. He made us feel as though him choosing us or him talking to us or him showing us was just one of the great thrills and privileges. And I know that my family lived differently because of what they learnt from Neil. And I know that we're not the only family that lives differently because of what Neil's shown us.
0: Haim, just one last one. I know you've had an enormous involvement with Neil, Fight M&D, of course, Pat Cunningham and his wife. I remember sitting in a Channel 7 studio with you and you introduced me to Pat and everyone involved. The lasting legacy for you of Neil Danaher and this fight as a man, but also the fight he's taken up to M&D.
1: Well, I think he sums it up best when he says, when all is said and done, more is said than done. So I think he just showed me that actions count and lip service amounts to not much. And I remember I've said this a couple of times, Jimmy, and Ange is Pat's wife who passed away. They got diagnosed at a similar time. She died in 2015, which highlights how Neil has done. But I remember sending her a text on her birthday. Sorry, she sent me a text on my birthday, and I responded clumsily with, thanks, Ange, getting old, feeling old. And she's responded back with, what a privilege. I think it hit home on me. We're just so lucky to be living and so lucky to be alive and so lucky to be healthy. And so many of us take it all for granted. And tonight, yeah, I won't, and I hopefully won't get sort of lazy realizing how lucky we are.
0: No, I can't imagine you will, Hamish. We really appreciate you taking the time. Join us here on Sports Day, sharing your thoughts. I know love gets thrown around a fair bit, but I know your genuine love and care of Neil and, of course, the campaign. And well done to you, because you do an incredible job of putting up the fight with Neil and the big freeze at the G. So we appreciate your time.
1: Thanks, Jimmy. And I guess... what we've all got to do is stay united and keep fighting the beast, because Neil's gone, the fight doesn't end.
0: Hear, hear. Hamish McLachlan there. Victorian government have confirmed that Danaher family have accepted a state funeral, and it's now time to head to the news headlines with Jordan Tunbridge.
2: Good evening. AFL legend and Fight MND campaigner Neil Danaher has passed away at the age of 65 after a long and brave battle with motor neuron disease. This comes 2 weeks out from the Big Freeze 12 at the MCG, a fundraiser he started, which has so far raised $115 million. In football, he was an Essendon Best and Fairest winner and coach of Melbourne, taking them to the 2000 Grand Final. There's a massive power outage across the city, impacting thousands of buildings and dozens of traffic lights. Parts of the CBD, East Melbourne and South Yarra were plunged into darkness just before 5 o'clock. Confronting details of the Porepunkah shooting have been heard in the coroner's court in Melbourne. Today, the court heard Desi Freeman took a police-issued firearm from the holster of a senior constable and used it to shoot another officer for a second time. An Australian fast food chain, Guzman y Gomez, is facing legal action in the United States after ceasing operations there. More news at 7.
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4: Good evening, it's James Padley from Transport Victoria. Some minor outbound delays on the Monash Freeway due to a breakdown after Huntingdale Road. It's closed off a left-hand lane with Transport Victoria's Incident Response Service on scene and speed set to 40. Please pass with caution if you are heading through, and multiple traffic lights are still blocked out through the CBD, East Melbourne and South Yarra following an earlier power outage. Technicians are continuing to work to rectify the issue. Please follow the same rules as at a stop or give way sign and be extra vigilant for pedestrians. And Main Street in Bacchus Marsh closes in both directions between Clorinda Street and Grant Street tonight from 8 until 6 a.m. for intersection upgrades.
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2: Welcome back to Sports Today. We're going to continue paying our tribute to the great Neil Danaher, whose lasting legacy will live forever. We've got the former CEO of the AFL from 2014 to 2023. I speak of Gil McLachlan. Good evening, Gil.
3: Hey, Jimmy. Thanks for having us.
2: Anytime, Gil. Look, very early in your tenure, you would have been approached, and you'd get approached every week about matches or tribute games or theme rounds. But when the Danahers and everyone involved with Fight M&D approached you to have the big freeze at the G, no doubt your response would have been quick and it would have been positive. But when you heard about it, and to pay it its proper respect, talk to us about those meetings that you had with the Danahers and Fight M&D.
3: Can I just say that when you're talking about someone, superlatives are used too often, I think. But Neil, I just want to acknowledge, is, in my view, a great Australian with an incredible family. And it's that setting which I sort of set off on that journey. I would acknowledge, I think, that when I was put to me that, you know, I agreed very quickly to support whatever Neil wanted to do to raise the awareness of MND. When he came about doing it on the Queen's, now King's, birthday game, I did feel, knowing the presence of Neil, that maybe, you know, it was already a big game, and that it was probably, why wouldn't we build another match into something big using the power of the incredible cause of Fighting MND and of Neil and his ability to rally incredible people. So the thing I remember early doors was I questioned about whether we were not cannibalising, but whether it was a big game already on Queen's birthday then, whether we should find another slot. And I was convinced by a guy called Pat Cunningham, who was leading the charge with Neil at the time, that they could make it bigger and better. And what has happened since then is staggering. And clearly I was absolutely wrong, because now, you know, I think that King's birthday match now is as much about the big freeze as it is about the football.
2: Further to your point there, you know, everyone easily, you know, would agree, one of the great Australians we've ever had. Of course, you know, Australian of the Year, and you mentioned no words could probably actually fully give it its total respect or total toll for how much of an impact he's had on Australia. It transcends football, but your feelings and emotions and thoughts and words on Neil Danaher?
3: I think the thing for me, Jimmy, is the things that I reflect on are is the purpose he's had in his life, through football into coaching into administration, then you know, his unbelievable courage through his building out of the awareness of M&D and his fundraising and the difference he will make to many people's lives. I think about, you know, that beyond the purpose, the courage in doing all those things and just his incredible resilience and tenacity, indefatigably, if that's a word, you know, clumsily articulated, but he's just, he never, ever showed that he was tired or beaten by any of those tasks. I think his impact on community, and I think that's such an Australian thing, that he's impacted so many people and left a legacy beyond himself and beyond his family in football, in community, in sort of medical research and support and care. And just his sense of humour and his larrikin nature and his ability to be defined quintessentially the Australian spirit. The guy impacted millions of people, if not hundreds of thousands. He impacted sport, lots of areas of our community, and he was just a great person to hang around who was the best of us. And I think he is a special person and will be remembered for decades.
2: I've taken the time to read both of these books, and you touched on a couple of things, purpose and perspective, and also impact. Are you still surprised that the amount of impact not only Neil's had, but, of course, you know, the big freeze at the G and putting, you know, the words M&D and educating everyone on what M&D is and how much of a beast it is that we continue to fight?
3: Well, his legacy is secure. It wasn't through his footballing and his coaching and his administrating. I mean, he is now ultimately going to be, those things will all play second fiddle to what he's done for awareness and fundraising and research and support and care for people with MND. And, you know, the Big Freeze and the Beanies are sort of as well known as a Carlton Draft symbol on a pub. You know what it means. You know when you see it, what it means that Monday at the MCG, it actually now means every game in that round. And it means giving of yourself for a bigger cause. And, it was all him. It was all a lot of huge support for his family, daughters, others. But it was all about Neil, and they embodied his spirit. And, he's created something that will outlast him and his family. And that's, you're all defined by doing things like that.
2: Are you even shocked though? Like with the concept of, all right, we're going to get some blue beanies. We'll sell even, I think the Danaher's thought, oh, we'll only sell a couple of thousand of these, but now nearly everybody in Melbourne buys them. All right, we're going to stick a slide on the King's birthday weekend. We'll send people down. There'll be some lighthearted nature to it, but we'll raise a stack of money. Even the concept, did you think the concept was going to have that much cut through?
3: No, I didn't. And that's why I started this. I mean, I remember Pat Cunningham, who'd been working at the AFL, whose wife Angie died of MND, and he sort of jumped onto the cause. And as I said, I thought they were not giving themselves enough headroom on an already big day. I thought the beanies sounded simple, but was it expansive enough? I sort of thought the slide thing wouldn't work. I got everything wrong. And, it's become something that is on the football calendar nationally, and it won't go away. And that's greatness, is to do something that actually shapes hundreds of thousands, millions of people's lives for generations. And that's what that group of people in Neil's orbit have done.
2: Have you taken some of his own learnings as well, Gil? Like, you're a man who spent a lot of time with Neil and his family. Has this perspective on things? Because he's, all right, well, I'm going to stare this in the eye and I'm going to not sulk about it, and I'm going to do bigger and better and keep boxing on. The fact that 13 years since his diagnosis, have you taken anything personally out of this and thought, well, what would Neil do?
3: We all had days, Jimmy, where things feel a bit hard. You know, you don't have to look too far past Neil to think, get on with it. Put your head down and deal with whatever it is. And there's a couple of people, of which Neil is one. You think about how they have dealt with stuff and the resilience and the inability to win, or the almost incapable of whinging or showing it, just getting on with it. There's such an example, and I absolutely looked at it. I gave a, it's beyond that toughness and resilience. I think the other thing I would think about is I was asked to give a speech to the school I went to 30 years after I'd left, and what would you say to that group of individuals 30 years on? And I gave the speech, and ultimately it's pretty simple, I think. I think what we would aspire to be is ultimately is people who have a go, just be good people, and make a contribution to other Australians and to community. And if you think that's what I thought was important in life, and I think Neil embodies all of that, and not sure if I reflected on it specifically in an individual then, but I thought about it, and Neil was that guy. He's just a great bloke. He made a contribution so much beyond himself, and he just had to go every day. And he leaves leaving nothing on the table to his very last days.
2: Incredibly well said, Gil. We really appreciate your time and paying those incredible words and respect to the great Neil Danaher. Thanks again.
3: Thanks for having me on, though.
2: Gil McLachlan, former AFL CEO. More Sports Day after this.
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4: Good evening. It's James Padley from Transport Victoria. Multiple traffic lights remain blacked out through the CBD, East Melbourne and South Yarra due to a power outage. Technicians are working to rectify the issue. Please follow the same rules as at a stop or give way sign and be extra vigilant for pedestrians. The outbound lanes of the Princes Highway close through Hallam between Hallam and Tinks Road tonight from 9 and until 5 a.m. for resurfacing works. Use the Monash Freeway instead. Main Street in Bacchus Marsh also closes both ways between Clorinda Street and Grant Street tonight from 8 until 6 a.m. for intersection upgrades.
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2: Welcome back to Sport Today. This man was coached by the great Neil Danaher from 1998 to 2008. It also included the grand final in 2000, an absolute star in his own right, Jeff White, the Melbourne, former Melbourne ruckman. Good evening, Jeff.
16: G'day, Jimmy. How are you?
2: Not too bad, mate. I think, like everybody, beyond the footy world, not just the footy world, but the legacy that Neil has left has reached far and wide, and a lot of people are reflecting, and that's why we've got you on the line, just to reflect what Neil Danaher meant to you.
16: Yeah, he was like a second father, Jimmy. I actually spent time with him at Freo. He was assistant coach at Freo for the first 3 years when I was there. And yeah, look, I think from a past player's perspective, and we all speak about this, is that we saw Neil in the four walls, who the person he really was, but I think the outside just saw him as that AFL coach. When he was diagnosed with MND and the legacy he put forward, and you know, you were able to see everyone was able to see Neil Danaher, and it was so touching. And yeah, it's certainly a sad day, and I feel for Jan and Loz and Luke and Ben and Beck and you know, his immediate family, and also the Danaher family. Is such a long, you know, a lot of people involved, but yeah, what a wonderful man he was. And I still remember this day when he told us, in 2011, he got us all, the players that he coached, he got us all together, and he said, "Hey boys, I got MND, I've only got 5 years to live," and we all broke down crying, and you know, full support obviously. And to think that he went 13 years of this, you know, shocking disease. But what he was able to do is, it's a sad day, but we also reflect on the wonderful man he was.
2: Jeff, look, I've only probably, I could count on the amount of, on my hand, the amount of times I got to speak to Neil Danaher. He, as you said, was like a father figure to you, of course, you know, your football coach for quite some time and then post-football as well, all those interactions and conversations. I just spoke to Gil McLaughlin, who, again, lots of interactions and, you know, people who have read his books and things like that. What's the lasting thing that was imparted on you that you still think today, hang on, Neil taught me this, or Neil's perspective, or, you know, his outlook on all things, or his purpose? Is there something that just really sticks with you?
16: Yeah, look, beyond the footy, I think the biggest thing that sticks out to me, and I live by it every day, is, as he said to me, health is your wealth. And that was off the back of, when I had a stroke in 2017, and, you know, he's living with MND, he texted me and he said, look, Whitey, sorry to hear, but health is your wealth. And so he's always had that motto, it's not me, it's we. Mm. And I think us as past players, that's what he was always about. You know, even when, you know, you have the membership drive that was started on the footy show, and, you know, you have players going, he initiated that with the Melbourne Footy Club, and then it spread to other clubs. He just wanted to. It was never about him. It was always about how a team could get better, how you can get better, you know. And I mean, and that's the special person he was. And so that's something that lives in me every single day. That's something I carry from him. And it's not only just the football stuff. You know, he's really big on the process. He used to say to us, if anyone looks at the scoreboard, I'm going to drag you. You know, he was like, focus, you know, it's like in footy, Jimmy, you focus on the process, focus on your next contest. And that's what Neil was. And, you know, he's a wonderful human being.
2: The feeling amongst past players, you highlighted just before, of course, when he told all of you guys who he's, you know, had most of his football dealing with as far as being the Melbourne football coach, the reaction when you heard, and then year on year, where you just keep seeing him front up for the fight, and, you know, King's birthday is now a massive thing on the calendar that transcends footy. The conversations and the feeling amongst the past players?
16: Yeah, look, it's, I just found him in Cameron Bruce, actually, and Scotty Thompson. The messages of, you know, past players' messages that we've got, the group chat, is obviously just full of, you know, the sadness, but also, you know, how much of a legacy he's left on everyone. The footprint he's left on, not only just football in general, but the whole nation, you know. You know, we've got so many great, wonderful stories of Neil, and, you know, but once again, everyone always mentions that it just wasn't about him. He always wanted to know how you're going. He wanted to know how your mum and dad were. He wanted to know how your kids are going. He just never drew attention to what he was going through. You know, of all the adversity he was going through, all the, you know, losing his speech, losing his limb, he was always present. He always wanted to know how you're going, and, you know, and to these final moments, you know, that's what Neil was all about. And Just to reflect on, you know, the person he was.
2: Oh, on a lighter note, he was often known as the Reverend, you know, the hot gospeler. He could, you know, peel the paint at half time here and there, but also very much a dry sense of humour. Of course, you know, Beck and Ben have mentioned that plenty of times, and whoever you speak to at interactions with him from a Melbourne Football Club point of view, from the coaching days, you know, to post footy, did you sometimes think, hang on, this is the guy that used to tear me one at half time, but then he's got this wicked sense of humour?
16: Yeah, he was always a dry sense of humour. He was always, you know, and it just, there's so many great memories. I mean, you know, just, I remember when I caught up with him, when he was up on the Gold Coast, and he was sort of struggling with his speech, and, you know, Jan was his interpreter. She was the only one that could sort of really understand him. And anyway, I caught up with him and I said to Jan, what did he say then? He said, oh, geez, why did he put on a bit of weight? And it was just, okay, Neil's here. He's, you know, he was always present, always had that wit about him. And his mind was still ticking. He just obviously couldn't deliver it. But he just brought out the best in everyone, and that's because he just had that, you know, that selfless mode. He just had, it was in his DNA. That was part of him. He just wanted to ensure that you're okay before he was okay. You know, the old, you know, not me, it's we. You know, so very, very, very sad day, but it's also a wonderful time to reflect on who he was.
2: He was a coach all the way to the end, Jeff.
16: Yeah, he was. He definitely was. He had the computer. So I think last time I saw him was about 3 weeks ago, and first thing he asked was, how's Kalani going? You know, how are the twins going? You know, how's your mum and dad? You know, so it wasn't what he was going through, and that was only 3 weeks ago. So, incredible human being.
2: Jeff, we really appreciate you jumping on the line, sharing your thoughts and memories about the great Neil Danaher, and please take care yourself, and we'd love having you on here on Sports Today.
16: No worries. Thanks, Jimmy. Thanks for reaching out. Thank you.
2: Jeff White, former Melbourne ruckman who spent pretty much the bulk of his career with Neil Danaher. We'll be wrapping up Sports Today after this break.
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4: Good evening, it's James Padley from Transport Victoria. Multiple traffic lights are blacked out through the CBD, East Melbourne and South Yarra following a power outage. Technicians continue to work on rectifying the issue. Please follow the same rules as at a stop or give way sign in the meantime and be extra vigilant for pedestrians. Meanwhile, the city-bound entry from Elgar Road to the Eastern Freeway is closed until the 22nd of June for ramp construction works as part of the freeway upgrades. Expect extra traffic along Elgar, Doncaster, Belmore and Burke Roads, and the outbound lanes of the Princes Highway close through Hallam tonight between Hallam and Tinks Road from 9 until 5 a.m.
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20: Victorian Premier Jacinta Allen has said there's no evidence of any corruption on the big bills. It was your work that came up with this estimate of $15 to $30 billion which have been ripped off. 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
2: What an incredibly raw night. 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It is well worth a listen. Neil Mitchell, Hamish McLaughlin, Gil McLaughlin, and of course, Jeff White paid incredible tributes to a man who meant so much to so many. Tomorrow night, our regular segments will return. Sam Doherty will join me and Laura Spurway to review the weekend of footy. And speaking of Neil Mitchell, he broke earlier on this hour. Victorian government have confirmed the Danaher family have accepted a state funeral. Once we get all those details, we'll relay them to you so you're up to speed on that. Again, our thoughts are with the entire Danaher family, his many friends, and the impact he had on thousands of lives. And as Neil would say, play on. The fight against MND goes on. Go to fightmnd.org.au to donate now and grab those iconic blue beanies. It's fantastic when there is a sea of blue beanies around Melbourne. And it'll be ahead of the Big Freeze 12 on June the 8th at the MCG. Vale, Neil Danaher.

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1: Good evening, I'm Jamel Wells. The Royal Commission into Anti-Semitism has revealed new details about the response to the Bondi Beach terrorist attack. Federal politics reporter Nelson Scott.
2: The second block of hearings is examining the security environment leading up to the Bondi massacre. The Commission heard a Jewish security group asked New South Wales Police to be present for the entire Hanukkah by the Sea event, but a member of the organisation says their request was rejected and officers were instead deployed on a rotating basis.
3: I do not believe a static presence is required.
2: The inquiry was told only four police were on the scene when the Bondi shooting began, which saw 11 people shot within 29 seconds. ASIO Chief Mike Burgess also testified, addressing claims counter-terrorism funding had significantly declined. Mr. Burgess says while there had been difficulties, the agency was still able to perform its duties.
4: At no time did we have serious matters that we knew about that we were leaving untreated.
2: Hearings continue for the next 3 weeks. Nelson Scott, Canberra.
1: The federal government is pushing ahead with its changes to capital gains tax despite growing backlash. From July next year, the 50% CGT discount will be replaced by a less generous measure linked to inflation. Small business owners say it will damage investment along with changes to trusts. Housing Minister Claire O'Neill says it will make the tax system fairer.
5: Let's remember here that the budget is about trying to reshape the housing opportunities of Australians. The average Australian family is not sitting around the kitchen table deciding what they are going to structure their trust arrangements around. They are sitting around the kitchen table with a pile of bills.
1: Two men have been arrested over the alleged assassination of a Sydney organised crime figure in Vietnam. Lorenzo Lamalu, a senior member of the so-called Coconut Cartel, was shot last week amid a feud between his gang and the Alameda crime family. Although the identities of the accused have not been confirmed, authorities had been searching for two Australians in relation to the attack. A power outage across Melbourne's CBD triggered by a burst water main has caused peak hour delays. Around 10,000 customers have been affected with dozens of traffic lights out. City Power says water has entered a substation basement, resulting in the power being cut for safety reasons. A 25-year-old man's been charged after a Queensland police officer was hit by a stolen car at South Mackay, and tributes are continuing for AFL legend Neil Danaher, who's died at 65 after a long battle with motor neurone disease. In finance, one Australian dollar buying around 71.6 US cents.
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1: NRL Chief Executive Andrew Abdo is quitting after 6 years in the job to join Tennis Australia as its new CEO. Abdo denies he's leaving at an awkward time, with the NRL about to start negotiating a new TV deal.
6: This is an exciting time for the game and an opportunity for someone else to take that mantle and take the game forward. So I don't think this is an awkward time, because it's never a good time. There's plenty going on, and there is stability.
1: 5'8" Mitchell Moses is in doubt for the State of Origin opener after injuring his hamstring at training. Matt Burton has been called into the squad. And Geelong forward Tyson Stengel has returned to training following time away for personal reasons. That's the latest news and sport.
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9: Good evening, it's James Padley from Transport Victoria. An eastbound lane remains closed on Wellington Road at Callets Road following a collision earlier this afternoon. Emergency crews are preparing to clear the scene now. Please drive to the conditions if you are passing through. Meanwhile, multiple traffic lights are still blacked out through the CBD, East Melbourne and South Yarra due to a power outage. Technicians are working to rectify the issue. Please follow the same rules as at a stop or give way sign and watch out for pedestrians. And Main Street in Bacchus Marsh closes in both directions between Clorinda Street and Grant Street tonight from 8 until 6 a.m. for intersection upgrades.
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1: Possible showers overnight. Tomorrow a shower or two with a top of around 18 degrees after an overnight low of 11. Looking further ahead, Wednesday a shower or two with a top of 17. Thursday possible showers, 17. Friday a shower or two with a top of 16 degrees, and showers are forecast for the weekend. On the bays, southeasterly winds around 10 to 15 knots and seas below a metre.
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16: Yes, good evening and welcome. I'm James Willis. Nice to have your company across our network, including 2GB Sydney, 3AW Melbourne, 4BC in Brisbane and 6PR in Perth, 2CC in Canberra, and our network stations right across the country. Coming up on the program at the start of this brand new week, property prices set to fall by 10% in what some experts are describing as the biggest real estate reset in 40 years. More on that in just a moment. Plus, the mining companies today did the heavy lifting on the ASX 200. Will explain to you what is behind that, but the ASX 200 finished in the positive today by about 0.4%. But first, it is now without question that we have a full-blown war between large sections of the small business, startup, and tech communities, and the investment community, and the Albanese government over their monumental tax reforms, which are now set to be rammed through federal parliament as fast as possible. And this is quite sneaky. But given they know that the opposition, the coalition, are going to oppose the changes to negative gearing and the discount on capital gains tax, well, we understand that this legislation is going to be coupled together with the tax cuts that were announced by Jim Chalmers on budget night 2 weeks ago, the $250 off for every Australian from the richest person to the poorest person, $250 off each. That will be coupled together with the scaling back of negative gearing and also CGT in a bid to wedge the coalition into opposing them. But the reaction to all of this has been astonishing. And not only have you seen those stories about the Prime Minister being subject to a range of online digital memes where small businesses have accused him of suddenly wanting to take and tax them so much more, up to 50 cents in the dollar in some cases, but the Prime Minister seems to have picked a fight with every successful entrepreneur in the country. And we're talking about the startup founders, some of them very, very successful, who, based on what I have read and seen, are from both Labor and Liberal backgrounds. It's not just the conservative side of the community attacking Labor all at once. A lot of these people would be from the left and would have voted from the left their entire lives and are now suddenly accusing the Albanese government of knowing nothing about small business and employing people and taking risk. So this issue really isn't about politics. It's become more about what is obviously a tax grab by the Treasury and the government, who in many ways are no longer spending within their means and need to claw back some of the money that they are squirting and splurging every year as they run deficits between now and 2036, with a surplus 10 years away. The hidden and initially unexpected consequences of these tax changes are dramatic, and you might have read some of these stories over the past 4 or 5 days, including the reports that anyone with a diversified share portfolio with several individual stocks risk being taxed far more depending on how their stocks perform across the year. Now, let me just read part of a story from the Financial Review by John Keogh. Investors with diversified share portfolios making a mix of gains and losses compared to inflation could face tax rates of more than 100% on real gains due to the Albanese government not fully compensating investors for underperforming stocks. A former senior Treasury tax official and hedge fund manager have both separately warned that people with diversified portfolios of individual shares could face tax rates 50% higher than Treasury calculated in the budget analysis it provided to the government a couple of weeks ago. The tax revelation means retail investors picking individual stocks in a portfolio would be disadvantaged by higher tax compared to investors in ETFs, even if the underlying shares invested were the same. Now, the story then quotes a private hedge fund manager, Derek Francis, who said that in the last few days he had sold $400,000 worth of shares after realizing the full implications of the government's capital gains tax overhaul. Mr. Francis described the changes as uninvestable. And now, for every rich investor making noise and very successful investor, there are thousands of grassroots Aussies who are facing the same problem. They've put a small amount of money in shares over the years or an investment fund with solid returns, and they're all about to be taxed a whole lot more depending on where things land. According to the same Financial Review story, under the Albanese government's planned tax changes, an investor with a total $10,000 investment in the big four banks, so $2,500 each, over the last 20 years has only seen their Commonwealth Bank of Australia shares outperform the inflation rate, excluding dividends. The average real capital return of the portfolio was 1.1% a year, or $1,250 in total after discounting for inflation. Under the new tax system, tax payable on sale of the shares would be $1,850, so $600 more than the real gain. This is calculated for an investor on the second highest marginal income tax rate of 39%. Only nominal losses, where the share price declines in absolute value, would be permitted to be offset against real gains. So this is the lay of the land. And I think on budget night, Treasury said, bang, bang, bang, bang, bang, here it is. You figure it out. We'll consult with who we need to. And people are starting to realize, well, hang on, the implications of this are far, far wider and will infect a lot of people. And it all started as a plan to bring down property prices and help young people get into the market, which I'm completely in favor of. And I will not argue against those principles. But the wider tax grab here, including on trusts, is deeply flawed, and you don't have to be a tech millionaire to realize that. Let's start tonight with one of Australia's most successful investors, Jeff Wilson, the founder of Wilson Asset Management. Now, the Wilson Asset Management have launched a petition today on behalf of their 130,000 individual shareholders. Mr. Wilson has called Labor's changes to the tax system and the changes to capital gains tax and the discount that has applied since 1999 as economic vandalism. And the government, he says, is understanding just how many Aussies are affected directly by these changes. You can sign that petition, by the way, on the website, wilsonassetmanagement.com.au. Jeff Wilson from Wilson Asset Management is on the line for us tonight. Jeff, good evening and thanks for your time.
17: Thanks, James.
16: I know this is your field, but you must be surprised at just how ferocious the reaction has been to the budget from all sectors, not just in shares or startup, but a lot of small businesses and average Joes that just have a small investment portfolio. The reaction's been enormous.
17: And like every Australian, we want to achieve and we want to aspire. Something about Australia is having a fair go, being able to achieve things. You know, the land of milk and honey. I was talking to a young lady this morning in her early 30s that, you know, I was trying to explain to her unrealised capital gains about a year ago, and she was, you know, she's a strong Labor supporter, and she's, you know, sort of didn't really want to get into that debate. I'm talking to her this morning and said, look, what do you think about the budget and what they're doing? She was thinking about starting up her own business, you know, with a friend a couple of months ago, and she just said it's appalling. And that is, it's everyone that has any aspirations in life, which is, I think, nearly all Australians, you know, they see the government's just putting a roadblock up. The frustrating thing is, you know, the politicians that have got their negatively geared houses, they keep them. You know, myself that's got a negatively geared house, I keep it. You know, there's no negative impact on me. It's actually been, the budget was actually a budget for the boomers. In terms of inequity, the inequity isn't with the young people. It's, you know, everything that was done helps the boomers, and everything, you know, all the new taxes sort of kneecap young Australians that are trying to get ahead.
16: It's been described in some sectors or sections of Australia as a rich whinge. How would you respond to that assessment about this issue?
17: Yeah, incredibly naive. You know, what they need to do is go and, you know, speak to everyday Australians, because I've never seen this strong a reaction on anything. Like, back in 2018, 2019, we ran a very successful grassroots campaign on the negative impact that the Bill Shorten in opposition wanted to bring in about franking. And that was a lot of effort and, you know, communicating to people. And then a year ago, it was the tax on a profit you may never make, you know, the tax on unrealised gains. And that, again, was complex to explain to people. Effectively this, you know, since the budget, you know, social media or newspapers or even the discussion has just gone off like wildfire.
16: Can you just explain in very simple terms, because the last time I spoke to you, I asked you what the impact would be potentially on the ASX and our property market. And there was a story at the weekend in the Financial Review, actually last Thursday, that said that people that had a diversified portfolio of individual shares could face tax rates 50% higher than Treasury calculated. And as a result, a lot of people would be considering moving to index funds or low-fee exchange-traded funds provided by the likes of Vanguard and BlackRock. Can you just explain for a moment why you believe that would be the case? If someone has individual shares, is taking more risk, why they'd be taxed more?
17: First of all, I'll declare my interest. We're against this. You know, we want it stopped, and in structures that you are saying that will benefit from this. You know, like ETFs, well, most of the money we manage are in listed investment companies, which means you will be shielded from this negative impact. And broadly, what it means is, say if you happen to buy 10 individual companies, and say, you know, five of them, you know, went really well and went up, you know, a lot in a 12-month or 18-month period, or even a longer period, and the other five went up a little bit, but you actually made no money. You actually lost money if you index inflation. You know, say if inflation's, you know, say 3%, you know, your cost base goes from $1 to $1.03.

0: the Australian economy some relative free kick at the expense of everyone else.
1: Very well said, Jeff. I really appreciate your time.
0: Thanks, James.
1: That's fund manager Jeff Wilson. By the way, if you'd like to sign that petition, the website is wilsonassetmanagement.com.au.
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3: Good evening. It's James Padley from Transport Victoria. The major arterials are starting to ease out, heading out of town with only some minor outbound delays at Hopkins Road on the Western Freeway. Multiple traffic lights are blacked out, though, through the CBD, East Melbourne and South Yarra following a power outage earlier this afternoon. Technicians are working to rectify the issue. Please follow the same rules as at a stop or give way sign and be extra vigilant for pedestrians. And the outbound lanes of the Princes Highway close through Hallam between Hallam and Tinks Road tonight from 9 until 5am for resurfacing works. Use the Monash Freeway instead.
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1: Yes, on the text line, you can text us any time here at Money News via 0460 873873. Carolyn says, why should capital gains tax be higher on property? Peter says, James, the Labor government and the Treasury clearly want a utopian society, and they're just going to keep taxing and finding new ways to tax us over and over again. Where is the opposition? Paul says, it is criminal what is occurring with these higher taxes. It'll be interesting to see what happens over the next couple of years. And Bavik says, there is no doubt, and it is guaranteed, that there will be major changes to how people invest and what they invest in based on the information that you provided a little bit earlier about ETFs versus individual high-risk stocks, and the fact that those high-risk stocks are probably, depending on the settings and your gains versus your losses, will actually impact and you'll be taxed at a higher rate than you will with the safer options by using the index funds or the ETFs like Vanguard and BlackRock. And I don't think Treasury quite understood that when they dished this out on budget night. Nice to have you with us. And I think as the weeks go on, the property market particularly in our capital cities, is going to become one of the big financial stories of this year. Now, obviously, there were very different circumstances already beginning to unfold when you consider that the Reserve Bank has hiked rates three times. There's a belief that rates will be left on hold next month, and then the next rate cycle could resume and we could have interest rates continue to hike through the rest of this year into early next year. It is a bit of a wait and see given what is going on in the Middle East. But at the same time, the Albanese government has pulled the rug out from under investors with the property market with these changes to negative gearing and the capital gains tax. Now, some of these start on budget night. Others are going to be grandfathered. But at the same time, it's pretty clear from the last few weekends, based on the clearance rates alone, that investors have been spooked. And there's a view now that property prices could be falling significantly in our capital cities over the next 12 months, or at least for the rest of 2026. I want to have a chat to Louis Christopher, who is the founder of SQM Research. He's on the line for us tonight. Louis, many thanks for your time.
5: Nice to be with you, James.
1: Just very quickly, what happened with property over the weekend and auction clearance rates in our capital cities?
5: Yeah, so over the weekend, from what we can see, it was the third week in a row where auction clearance rates were at a point where far more properties were passing and sold under the hammer for Brisbane, Sydney, Melbourne, Adelaide. Canberra was a little bit better, but generally it was a very weak auction market across the country.
1: So with that in mind, where are things heading based on the last few weeks? And firstly, let me ask you, obviously people's borrowing power had already been impacted by the three rate rises this year, but how much of what you're seeing with auction clearance rates across the weekends is directly linked to the government's tax changes, do you believe?
5: I think that the market's had another leg down. In truth, the market has suffered a series of shocks starting from the February interest rate rise and then, of course, the Middle East war breaking out in March and the cost of living going up, plus yet another interest rate rise. And then the third interest rate rise, as you make mention, and then over and above that, the market having these property taxation changes. But we definitely recorded a leg down from the moment that these tax changes were flagged with the media to what's actually transpired now. And so there's no question in my mind, looking at the data, that the taxation changes have had an impact upon the market. But what my point being is it's been driven by a multitude of shocks that's happened with the economy and directly towards the housing market.
1: In terms of where this sits and stays compared to previous market cycles, is there a view here that we haven't seen this kind of impact or fluctuation in the property market for 40 years? Is that what you believe?
5: Yeah, I saw that headline. Look, I can tell you now auction clearance rates are the lowest we've had since the first COVID lockdown of March 2020. And if you were to strip that out, you would then go back to 2008, where we had auction clearance rates this low. Now, that year we had a fairly sizable correction of about a 9% decline in housing prices. The thing was, in that year, of course, the Reserve Bank of Australia and the government eventually came to the party and getting us out of the global financial crisis fairly quickly. But the issue we've got with this down leg now is that there's nothing that seems to be on the horizon. We're certainly not going to be getting an interest rate cut anytime soon. And we're not about to get any government stimulus to pump up property prices. That's not going to be happening. As we can see, the government's pretty hell-bent on making these property taxation changes. So this down leg is one where, hey, there's no sweetener coming anytime soon, and that's a bit concerning, I think, for existing property owners.
1: In relation to Sydney and Melbourne, Melbourne's a very interesting market, by the way, because it had been in second place for a long period of time. It's tanked in recent years. A lot of that is because of the state government taxes. But Sydney, just talk us through what's exactly happening in Sydney, because Sydney has been leaps and bounds the most expensive city. But are you expecting a dramatic correction to Sydney this year?
5: Yes. So we're recording auction clearance rates in Sydney now in the low 30s. And historically, that's transpired into a correction over the course of, say, a 12-month period of along the lines of about 7 to 9%. So our view is that for this calendar year, because Sydney has been in a bit of a downturn since about February, that we are likely to see housing price falls in Sydney by about 9% for 2026.
1: Pretty significant. When would we have had a fall like that?
5: The last time we had a fall like that in Sydney was 2008. So, yeah, it's fairly significant, but I must say I don't think we're going to have an outright housing price crash. And one of the reasons behind that is that we're still seeing a critical rental shortage. There is ultimately still a shortage of accommodation out there. And it's one of those key ingredients you need. If you want to see a housing price crash, you've got to see a surplus of stock. We're not getting it. So, yes, this downturn is definitely going to be meaningful, and it's going to hurt those people in particular who took on the 5% deposit scheme last year. Those first home buyers are likely to go into negative equity. They're not so already. But I do think, look, we're not going to see like a 30, 40% decline over this. That's not on the cards.
1: Just lastly, the other issue that I don't think has probably got enough attention, but when you combine the interest rate rises with the fact that the government is suddenly making it harder for investors to invest in the property market, there could be a knock-on effect worth billions of dollars in losses to the states with stamp duty. Do you just want to talk us through what could happen here? Because the states are so addicted now to stamp duty, they won't reform it. It's just sort of a set-and-forget tax that actually locks out a lot of people from the property market one way or another. But with these market conditions, the states are going to suffer, right?
5: Well, absolutely. So around the country, each year, the states collect about $30 billion in residential property stamp duty based on property transfers. And so we're thinking from what we can see with the clearance rates, what we've modelled previously when Labor has raised this as a possibility, for example, in the 2019 election, we could see about a 30% drop in turnover. And what that would mean is essentially a 30% cut in stamp duty revenue for each of the states around the country. And so, for example, in Victoria, if we're right about this, it would mean for 2027, where the state of Victoria has budgeted a surplus, I think, of about $1 billion, that would fall back into a deficit of about $1.7 billion for that year, assuming everything else is equal. So it's a meaningful impact. I'm not sure whether the federal government has considered this, but yeah, absolutely. The states are heavily reliant on stamp duty turnover by residential property. There's no question about that.
1: Well, the question is, though, will these conditions and the drop in house prices and the fact that people won't be able to use negative gearing in the future, unless it's for new houses and also the capital gains tax changes, is that going to automatically make it easier for young people to get into the market? Do you agree? Do you think this is actually going to work in the way the government says it will?
5: If we're talking about improving affordability by falling housing prices, to an extent, yes. However, the issue with this is that as a first-home buyer, many first-home buyers buy on a very high loan-to-value ratio. In other words, they put down a relatively small deposit. And especially those buyers who, first home buyers who are doing it via the government's 5% deposit scheme, what it means is that there's very little room for further housing price falls. Otherwise, such first home buyers would fall into negative equity. Now, I can tell you now that negative equity is almost as bad as being bankrupt. It is a very bad situation for anyone to be in, and I wouldn't want to wish it upon anybody. So that is the risk for first-home buyers. If they jump into a market that's still falling, and it keeps falling after they've bought, they'll fall into negative equity, and I'm sure not too many people want to be in that position.
1: Now, just stop, Louis. Just explain for a second what that means and why it is just as bad as potentially being bankrupt.
5: It essentially means you owe more on the property than what you own. So the value of the asset is less than the debt you owe on that property. And if you sell, you still have to pay the bank the difference.
1: Which is why there's always that concern of when the government's offered this 5% deposit scheme. The debt that some young people are in now is just astonishing. And then when interest rates continue to go up, or, I mean, suddenly you've got people paying more than 50% of their income each week just flat onto the mortgage. So there's people mortgage up to their eyeballs.
5: Absolutely, there is, especially those who came on board last year through to the beginning of this year. That is a risk for them, and it's still a risk now for anyone that jumps into the market right now, especially if we're right that the market's likely to keep falling for the remainder of the year.
1: Louis, I really appreciate your time.
5: Thank you.
1: Louis Christopher, the founder of SQM Research, joining us to talk all things property. Some very interesting times ahead.
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1: Yeah, great to have you with us. On the text line in relation to property prices, and it does seem, based on what a lot of experts are saying, is that there is a whole lot happening in property right now. Prices have plummeted. The auction clearance rates have plummeted as well. And it may make prices cheaper, but the question is, does it allow young people with the right, safe, fiscally responsible settings to get into the market. And I think the jury is out on that at this stage, even with a 5% deposit scheme. Darren says, James, property clearance rates might be falling and prices might too, but rental prices are going to rise with less supply from buyers investing to rent them out. This will be the story of the year. Yes, I agree, Darren, and we'll keep on it here at Money News.
0: And now on Money News, the market wrap. Terry Shear is Australia's leading landlord insurance specialist, offering cover for investment properties, including loss of rental income. Search Terry Shear Landlord Insurance.
1: Yeah, the local share market has kicked off the final week of May on the right foot. The ASX 200 finished up by 35 points or 0.4% to finish at 8,692 at close. It was a mixed bag across the board. Six of the 11 sectors closed up, while oil-dependent energy stocks fell, with Brent crude sinking to around US $92 a barrel. Our local coal miners also had a surge off the back of some terrible news out of China over the last couple of days. Scott Phillips is the Chief Investment Officer at The Motley Fool, fool.com.au. He's on the line for us tonight. Scott, many thanks for your time.
2: James, good evening. Happy to be with you, mate.
1: Great to be with you. What did you make of today in general? Pretty busy day on the markets overall?
2: Yeah, mate, and a massive turnaround, right? As is always the case these days, Donald Trump makes the announcements over the weekend. So you get the Friday night, Wall Street futures or the Wall Street event. You go, right, here's what's going to happen now on Monday morning. And of course, then stuff happens. So our futures had said we were going to lose about 0.6%. By the time the market opened, we knew it was going to be much better than that because we knew that Trump had said there was progress being made. Now, we know we've seen this before. Is it going to be lasting or is it a one-off? What's going to happen next? But yeah, a positive day because of hopes that maybe finally this time we may have something lasting and getting closer and closer to some sort of permanent peace solution.
1: And our mining sector had a very solid day. A lot of the coal miners, Whitehaven up by 10%, New Hope up by 4.5%. I know BHP, I think, is above $60 now a share. But this has come off the back of a tragic event in China's main mining hub. Just talk us through what's happening with the mining sector.
2: Yeah, 82 workers killed in China, and kind of a reminder of, while there is a benefit for us, particularly of cheaper labour and oftentimes, frankly, more lax safety rules and that kind of stuff elsewhere, it comes with a pretty significant price for some of those people in those areas. So 82 the Chinese mine workers killed, the coal price spiking as a result, investigation of what they do next. It's always difficult from the outside looking into China for all the reasons that we well and truly know. But in the short term, probably, the market's betting there's going to be a supply issue and therefore a price benefit. And if that is the case, then the coal miners stand to benefit. As always, speculation and guesswork. Maybe it lasts, maybe it doesn't. Maybe this is a false dawn. Maybe it is an ongoing thing. So yeah, in the short term, very good news for Australia's coal miners. We know we have some of the highest quality coal in the world too, by the way. So we're always in the box seat, but hard to be too happy about a gain when it comes to the loss of significant human life. But that is the financial outcome, and that's the reality that our mining shares jumped as a result today.
1: Yeah, very, very well explained. You're listening to Scott Phillips, who is the Chief Investment Officer at The Motley Fool, fool.com.au. Scott, in relation to Guzman Gomez, last week they announced that they're exiting the United States, closing 8 locations. Now, it wasn't all that long ago they were talking about this major expansion. I think the jury was always out, given how contested the fast food market is in the United States. They've also been hit with a class action lawsuit, so there's some issues for this fast food giant.
2: Yeah, look, I don't think anyone really thought they were a big chance of making this work. It's literally selling coals to Newcastle. They decided to take Australian Mexican food to the country that shares a border with Mexico. I mean, that's always just, when you start from that position, you're always up against it. That being said, we talk about innovation, we talk about entrepreneurship, risk taking. That's what they did. They said, hey, we've got this great model here. It's working in Australia. Let's see if we can make it work in the States. And yes, people will say, oh, it's never going to work. But there are lots of stories of things that were never going to work that worked. So I'm not a shareholder, but I think they did the right thing. Go and see if you can make it work. In one version of the future, there's now 85 stores there rather than 5 or 8, and they've closed all of them down in this universe. So, in a different world, maybe it worked. And it was a smart idea to give it a go. A really smart idea, frankly, to cut their losses. This is the other thing. So many businesses kind of, refuse to admit for financial reasons, ego reasons, share price reasons, they just kind of want to keep pretending things are good. But they said, no, we didn't work. We tried, we spent millions of dollars doing it, didn't work. We're going to stop lose your money and go home. I think that was a really, really smart deal. The problem, unfortunately, for the company is there's now a class action lawsuit. There's 500 staff who apparently, according to the lawsuit, this is all allegations and claim, should have been given 60 days notice of any redundancy or retrenchment. And obviously, Guzman Gomez decided effectively overnight on Friday morning our time, they simply shut the whole thing down, not giving staff advance notice. So the class action lawyers are trying to say those 500 staff each need 2 months' worth of pay. Now, whether they're entitled to it, whether Guzman's going to do it anyway, we know that the US is the land of the class action lawyer, and frankly, if I can be less kind, ambulance chasing. So is this an ambit claim? Are they just trying to get some sort of settlement of something better than nothing? Mm-hmm. It's really, really hard to know. Frankly, if I'm an opportunistic, you know, class action lawyer, I'm thinking, these guys want to get out of the US quick smart. If I just raise this claim and make some noise, maybe they'll pay us out to shut us up so they can just finally go home and shut the door on what's been a miserable saga for them. So I don't know how this will end. I'm not a lawyer. We don't have access to all the details. But yeah, the poor guys, they probably thought, great, oh, we copped our losses. We turned the lights off. Thank goodness that's over. And all of a sudden they woke up Monday morning and gone, oh, guys, you know, we thought we were going home.
1: Yeah.
2: We're going to stay here a bit longer and sort this one out as well.
1: Scott, just lastly, we've been through exactly how, in a structural sense, this could work when we're talking about the government's tax changes and the proposal that's on the table to wind back the discount on capital gains tax and replace it with a minimum 30%. Obviously, a lot of investors have made a lot of noise about this, but I'd just be keen to briefly get your response to the claim that for high-risk investors that might be investing in individual stocks versus people that invest in ETFs and index funds, mm-hmm. whether people will be taxed more if they're investing in, say, 10 different companies all at once with gains versus losses. In a minute before I have to break, give me your assessment on how this will change the share market.
2: All right, so here's the thing. Before 1999, this existed. So some of the carry-on is too much, but also the logic in it is absolutely fair and rational and 100% correct. So it's both things at the same time. What it does do is it potentially disadvantages those who want to take a bit of a scattergun approach at a basket of moonshots, knowing most will fail, maybe go to zero, one might go to the moon, and the effective tax rate on that will be higher than if they hadn't made those losses. So it's going to depend entirely on the makeup of the thing. Honestly, James, you know what? Deep down, people want the winner. They're going to do it anyway, I suspect. Now, around the margins, it might make it harder for small companies to raise capital.
1: Yes.
2: That's the biggest one, actually, for me. It's not so much investors can make their own decisions, right? We can do it or not do it. And if you're not raising capital, it doesn't really matter because shares just being traded between you and me. The company doesn't get any money out of it. But if you've got to raise capital to keep growing, particularly if you're a loss maker, if you're losing money, you keep putting your hand out for more and more cash. At some point, shareholders are going to be like, well, hang on, I've already lost money, I'm losing more, I can't write this off, I can't index the cost base, I'm just throwing good money after bad. So I suspect that, if anything, is going to be the major impact and fallout of this one.
1: Yeah, and then when the company goes to sell one day, they're going to be hit again. Like so.
2: Exactly.
1: Hey, that was very well explained in a minute. I appreciate your time, Scott. We'll chat again next week. Thank you.
2: Thanks, James. Bye.
1: Scott Phillips, the Chief Investment Officer at the Motley Fool. Fool.com.au is the website. We'll go to a break and wrap things up on Money News.
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1: Yeah, just before we go, there's bad news for holiday homeowners. If you've got a holiday home, listen up, because you're going to lose a lucrative tax deduction for expenses such as mortgage interest and council rates if you block out your properties for personal use during peak periods like Christmas, Easter and school holidays. According to the Financial Review, in the new ruling from the ATO, owners are restricted to minimal private use, such as a few off-season weekends, if they wish to prove the property's main use is to generate income rather than personal leisure, and therefore retain access to tax deductions. That from the ATO in the last few hours.
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31: 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Zach Merritt's going to quit Essendon today, nominate for the mid-season draft, and by Friday he'll have been best on ground for the brown and gold.
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1: 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Thank you for joining us on this Monday. I'm James Willis. 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
2: Good evening, I'm Jamel Wells. The opposition has continued to seize on the federal government's tax changes ahead of legislation being introduced Thursday. The bill will see the 50% capital gains tax discount scrapped and negative gearing deductions wound back. Businesses have warned the changes will stifle investment. Liberal leader Angus Taylor has used question time to raise his concern with the Prime Minister.
3: Over the past week, I've spoken to hundreds of hard-working Australians across every corner of our country that have had one question they want to ask of the Prime Minister. Why did the Albanese Labor government lie to Australians about plans to tax them more?
2: Two city-based independent MPs have distanced themselves from being part of a new political party to combat One Nation. Melbourne-based Monique Ryan and Perth-based Kate Chaney say they'll remain community independents. There's talk among a group of independents to join forces to combat the surge of One Nation. Regional MP Helen Haynes says she's happy as an independent.
4: You know, I might quote from my good friend Bob Catter. I mean, let a thousand blossoms bloom. If people want to talk about forming more formal allegiances through a party, you know, go your hardest. It's not something for me.
2: A group of ISIS brides and their children are expected to arrive in Australia tomorrow. Up to 7 women and 14 children will return to Sydney on a connecting Doha flight. They left a detention camp in Syria on Friday. The Royal Commission into Anti-Semitism has revealed new details about the response to the Bondi terrorist attack. The inquiry heard New South Wales Police deployed rotating officers despite a request from a Jewish community group for a static presence. Only 4 police were at the scene when the shooting started, with 11 people shot in the first 29 seconds. The police presence grew to 11 officers within 5 minutes. Changes to Queensland's parole board could see prisoners stay in jail for longer. Kate Carlisle reports.
5: Restricted prisoner laws will now apply to all inmates serving life sentences following a review of Queensland's parole system. Under the reforms, dangerous offenders could remain behind bars for up to 10 more years. The state government is adopting 31 of 46 recommendations proposed by an independent review. Previously, the parole board could only apply these restricted laws to child and serial murderers. Kate Carlisle, Brisbane.
2: Thousands of properties in Melbourne's CBD are without power after a burst water main flooded a substation. City Power says the basement of a car park in Little Collins Street has been flooded. In finance, one Australian dollar buying around 71.6 US cents.
0: Wherever you go, take the stories that matter with you. Download the 3AW app now. Your city, your station. Melbourne's own 3AW.
2: Stephen Crichton says he's refreshed and ready for the State of Origin opener. The Blues centre rested from training early in Origin camp with a shoulder injury. He says the break has done him good.
6: Got to rest up a couple of days, which is good for the body and for the mind as well. But the last few couple training sessions have just good been around the boys and the energy that the boys bring into camp and that as well has been good.
2: Western Bulldogs star Cody Wakeman is on the verge of returning to the AFL side after 20 months on the sideline with knee injuries. Australian James Duckworth has advanced to the second round of the French Open with a walkover win. That's news and sport.
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2: Possible showers overnight. Tomorrow a shower or two with a top of around 18 degrees after an overnight low of 11. Looking further ahead, Wednesday a shower or two with a top of 17. Thursday, possible showers, 17. Friday a shower or two with a top of 16 degrees, and showers are forecast for the weekend. On the bays, southeasterly winds around 10 to 15 knots and seas below a metre.
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2: 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I mean, aside from the fact that, you know, yes, hair transplants are our main kind of ply and trade, we do provide lots of options that don't involve hair transplants, so non-surgical options to make people's hair a little bit thicker and healthier. But with respect to the transplant options, yes, the minimal shave and no shave options are certainly appealing to a lot of our patients who require minimal downtime.
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6: 133693, we're talking about Neil Danaher. Sadly, he's passing at 65 years of age today.
7: He's
6: after
7: so young.
6: After an incredible career. A career cut short as a player, but then going on to great success as a coach. And then inspiring a nation with his fight against MND. Len, good evening and welcome.
8: Good evening, Dennis. Yeah, very sad to hear. I'm Collingwood supporter, as you know, Dennis. And, it's very sad to hear. Always is. And especially, the age. You think these guys are going to live to whenever.
6: Yep.
8: And to hear this today was devastating, really. I mean, he's a great, great player. Great player. I didn't like him when he was playing against Collingwood, but as a man, and I know he's done a lot of great things. Yeah, no, very sad, Dennis. I'd like to offer my condolences to the family and Essendon people and the Essendon Football Club, and that's all I've got to say, Dennis.
6: Good on you, mate. Thank you very much for your thoughts. 133693. Share yours in this hour with Carolee Katsimbanis. Jen, good evening.
9: Hello, guys. I'm devastated. I love that man. And I feel guilty because I didn't buy my hats. I did donate every year. And I just recently bought a hat. And I just want to send all my love to his family.
6: Hey, Jen, if you've been donating every year, you've done your bit.
7: Yeah,
6: that's
7: you have.
6: The idea.
9: Yeah, no. I think he did amazing. And for everyone else that's suffering with this, it's a hideous thing.
6: Jen, thank you. Thank you for your call. Carolee, it's funny because there'll be so many people who might not have particularly, I grew up watching Neil Danaher and enjoying all the Danahers on the football field. I've met a couple but they're just a fantastic family of good talkers, good communicators. But this effort from, Neil in the face of something so horrible has just been unbelievable.
7: It has. And, you know, we always talk about that Australian spirit and he truly embodies it as well. It's that selflessness because the irony is, and he was quite open in saying it, that the fundraising that he was doing, sadly, he was never going to be able to benefit from these clinical trials because he was already too far

0: This is the sound of something deadly. It was found inside the bowel of Rachel, aged 38. Bowel cancer is Australia's deadliest cancer for people aged 25 to 44. Know the red flag signs and symptoms? Visit bowelcanceraustralia.org.
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8: 27 to 9, 3AW. Carolee Katzenbarnes is with me. We were talking about the wonderful contribution, the wonderful life of Neil Danaher. And we want your thoughts, perhaps experiences with the Danaher family. Perhaps you've met Neil. 133-693. Rocco, good evening.
9: Oh, good evening, Dennis and the team. Yeah, condolences to all the family. I got the news this afternoon while I was driving. I heard it on the radio, and I thought about this gentleman that lived in Craigieburn in my community that was diagnosed with it. He was only a young married man with children, and my son had recently passed away with a totally different disease. It's called muscular dystrophy. And he was only 30 years old, and he had a beautiful brand new wheelchair that he never got to use because they could never get it right for him, so he still had his old one. And when I found out that this man needed a wheelchair, I donated it to him. His wife modified it all for him. She bought a van to transport him around. And then one day, because I'm in the Rotary Club of Craigieburn, I went around to see him to give him a nice hamper at Christmas time. And I saw him reverse out of his van, and he struggled. And I saw a big change in him. And not long after that, he passed away. And that really touched me. And to know that I passed on Dominic's wheelchair to him, was something that I always...
8: Special for you, yeah. Special for them.
9: Yeah. But he... Look, I don't want to go off the subject about muscular dystrophy, but, you know, if we could find someone like Neil Danaher to make the world aware of this awful disease that's out there, it'd be an amazing thing. I mean, he's done so much for MND. If someone could come out and do something like that for muscular dystrophy to save these little boys, to stop, you know, going into a wheelchair with this muscle wasting disease at the age of 6 years old, it'd be amazing. So,
8: oh,
9: God
8: boy.
9: Bless him and really take my hat off to him. You know?
8: Hey, God bless you, Rocco.
9: Thank you. Dad.
8: Well done. Rob, good evening.
10: Oh, good evening, Dennis and Carol Lee.
11: Hi, Rob.
10: Now, Neil Danaher was the epitome of selflessness, humility, inspirational strength, courage. And as a Melbourne supporter, I thank him for his service and getting us to the finals. But he was also known as the Reverend. Now, when you look at the first six letters in the word Reverend, it's revere. And that's because he was highly revered, and he was like a father figure to his players. But his cause, his mission was greater in life, and that was to give hope to those who have loved ones who suffer from MND, and he's achieved that. And that will continue, and my deepest condolences and sympathies to the Danaher family. Rest in peace, Neil.
8: Good on you, Rob. Thank you. That's a heartfelt message as well. And they're just coming through. I have never heard this saying that Neil had until today, Carolee. And it's one that I've written down. I will never forget it, but I've written it down. When all is said and done, when it's all said and done, more is said than done. How good is that?
11: That's excellent. That is so true, but not in his case. He did a lot more than saying, but I think what he's saying is a lot of people talk a lot of stuff, but they don't deliver.
8: Yes, they talk a lot of crap and they don't do anything about it.
11: He definitely delivered. He definitely delivered.
8: Did he ever? Leanne, good evening.
12: Good evening, Dennis. Carolee, Simon and Taylor, Bale, Neil Danaher. What a diamond of a man.
8: Yeah.
12: You can't describe it any other way. A diamond. Perfection as a player, as a charity establisher, I suppose.
8: Yeah. And as a patient.
11: Yeah.
12: And yes, I mean, he fought so, so hard against that disease. I actually have a friend who's about to drive from Barrel to Broome supporting MND.
8: Oh, good.
12: In a transit van. I will get details because I'd love it if people can support this cause along the way that they're driving.
8: Well, just let, can you, you've got my email address here, Leanne?
12: I have, then. I'll give you all the details. She's her friend, well, a friend of hers died, one of the Bondi girls died of MND as well. And she, I think she was about 30-something or so. It's everywhere. And unfortunately, it's a dreadful disease that there's no cure, and we need to find a cure. And Neil has set up for that to possibly happen for the future patients that end up with this.
11: Yeah, and I think you made such an important point, Dennis, before to our earlier caller that not everybody can afford to buy a beanie every year, especially if you've got a family. We know that people are doing it incredibly tough. But the very fact that you've bought a beanie or you give a donation, doesn't matter what it is, you're giving, you're supporting the cause. It doesn't matter if you're wearing a beanie that is 10 years old. It's on your head. People see it. It's a visual stimulus to remind people of MND. It's not so much a fashion statement. And so people shouldn't feel bad if they can't buy a beanie this year. I'm sure that there will be another run of beanies done. I'm sure that this game will be bigger than ever before and that they'll do. But people are given, and the way that you change things is by talking to people, giving a little bit, giving whatever you can. It's not a matter of having to, you know, fork out every year because they're expensive. If you've got a family, they're worth doing. They're wonderful beanies. But I think that's really important because I can't afford. You can give anything. It doesn't have to be the beanie.
8: Do you know, Carolee, I reckon as of tomorrow morning, I reckon there'll be so many beanies seen.
11: There will be. I mean, I'm
8: wearing them on the train.
11: When
8: they'll
11: I finish
8: be wearing
11: with
8: the
11: you,
8: work.
11: I'm going to go get some from the local service station if they've still got some. And if not, I'll pop out tomorrow morning because I was going to actually get mine, in a couple of weeks time for the game for the family. But, I'll try and do that tonight on the way home.
8: Another reminder, anyone in Geelong, this Sunday, Newtown Footy Club in Reed Street in Newtown, 11 o'clock, lots of well-known people will be going down the slide, and I'll be at the bottom of it interviewing them. It's such an easy job interviewing someone who's just been in an ice bath, Carolee.
11: Oh my God! Have you ever done it? Have you ever done it before? No.
8: I've done the hosting. Done the.
11: Oh, I know you have.
8: I
11: meant go down the slide. We'll make sure that no one decides to push you down it, Dennis.
8: No. That would be very foolish.
11: No,
8: but I'm happy to be there. I think it's my fourth year.
11: You do a fabulous job.
8: Loved every moment of it. Meryl, good evening.
13: Hello, Dennis. How are you going?
8: Good, Meryl.
13: And Carolee, of course. I'm just in my car driving home from work, so I didn't hear all of the callers. But I wondered if it had been mentioned that Neil Danaher's legacy is actually a worldwide legacy, because all of that research, everything that's being done in Australia, is being shared with the rest of the world. What an absolute legacy for that man to leave,
8: Meryl,
13: and his family to have.
8: Well done to you for mentioning that, because, of course, $115 million has to go a fair way to really helping advancement in this area. And I've interviewed Beck Danaher several times over the years. Carolee, what a star she's been in keeping the story out there.
11: They are. And, you know, tough for the family as well, because, of course, they have, you know, they've had to also care for Neil. And you have to be very careful with somebody that has a terminal illness as well, because they can't afford to catch cold or chill or anything like that. They've got to be very, very careful. They'd be living on their nerves for a long time and really looking after him. But also all the medical staff and everybody that has been part of Neil's journey as well. This will affect people forever. It's very difficult. It's difficult for me as a journalist, and I don't know him. I've only met him once, and I feel choked up by even talking about it tonight.
8: Meryl, thank you for that that insight, and that is a very good point you've made. Thank you for doing it. Cookie, hello.
14: Good afternoon, folks. It is a sad day, yes. You were saying before, Carolee, about the people who can't afford to buy a beanie and whatever. That can be true in some sense, but also then they go out and they spend their money on pay TV and so forth. So if they give it up for a day or two, it's not going to really hurt them. But here's an idea that I've been kicking around in my head for the last couple of hours. Why don't we make like a membership pass? Remember the old membership hard cardboard? We used to get a little click in the corner for when we attended the game, but a pass, something similar to that with Neil on the front. And all the people that have been down the slide in photos inside it. And you can get autographs if you can, and maybe they cost you $10 each or something. And as you say, there's people who can't afford it, but the ones who can, I'm sure it'd be good for them to dip into their pocket and think of all of us, not just some of us.
8: Well, they might be just giving up a couple of cups of coffee a week.
11: That's
8: Cookie,
11: right.
8: Thank you for that thought. Now, a little bit of news to hand. Pump trucks are on site. Update from City Power. Pump trucks are on site and removing thousands of litres of water from a zone substation on Little Collins Street. They'll be continuing to work through the evening to remove all the water. We'll begin damage assessments and any repairs immediately after the water is gone. 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More with Carolee Katsimbanis. 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
8: 13 to 9 at 3AW with Dennis Walter. Carolee Katzenbarnes is with me. Your calls are welcome. Your memories of Neil Danaher. And even though you may not have known someone who has been suffering from MND, what are your thoughts about the man? Because just it's an amazing story, Carolee.
11: It is. And it, as you said, he delivers. When I heard Matt Tilley, who is the CEO of the Fight MND, which is the fundraising charity that Neil set up, when I heard him say that he'd spoken to a lot of people this afternoon once the news had broken by the family, and they know what is ahead of them, but they just said that he delivered hope. He delivered hope to them for a cure in the future. And as I said, it's just had a massive impact. There's a... What can you say? We don't know what this journey in life holds for us. We don't know what afflictions we may be diagnosed with or how life will just completely turn upside down from one day to the next. But what we do know is that we need more Australians like Neil Danaher to put their fellow humans, their fellow Australians first. And to, you know, my mum always had a phrase, it's not the set of cards that you're dealt, it's how you deal with that set of cards. So as you said, Neil could have dealt with this in a completely different way. He decided to tackle it head on and channel his energy into finding a cure for the next group of people that will be diagnosed with the disease.
8: And having had limited interaction with the Danaher family, I would imagine his vision was not necessarily to help Australians, but to help people.
11: Oh yeah, absolutely, to help people. And I think he's all there. And as we heard with one of the previous callers, and I'm sorry, I'm normally pretty good with the names, but I am a little shell-shocked tonight, so I'm just going to refer to it. But when the gentleman said, you know, the Reverend, he was revered. He was like a father figure. He's one of those role models in life that you look up to, whether you're a man or a woman, whether you have any interest in football or whatever it might be. I mean, he was an Australian of the Year in 2025.
8: Yes.
11: He had an impact with that. He was able to use that as well to, you know, be able to promote the MND, but also to show people that no matter how you are physically or mentally, you can reach that highest honour and you are representing Australia. and things happen to Australians every single day. He didn't let it get in his way.
8: I think they might have been a bit slow out of the blocks waiting till 2025
11: well, can
8: to make
11: I
8: him
11: say
8: Australian
11: there are,
8: of the
11: there are various theories on that. And as I said, I think it is a little disgraceful that he wasn't named Australian of the Year several years ago. But that's a topic for another night when we do a bit of hard news. Tonight we'll just leave that alone.
8: Given that he started this tsunami of support and yes. and he may not have made it to 2026.
11: Exactly. Exactly. But look, as I said, and it's so interesting, isn't it? It's interesting. It will be interesting to see now with people just taking that moment to reflect. I mean, I would hope that, yeah, with the state memorial service, I would hope it's held at the MCG. I think that you would fill the stadium or close to it. I just think that everybody, when you stop and think, because now we don't physically have Neil there. It's just that impact. And in the game in a couple of weeks' time, there will be a sadness that he's not there, because we all have those iconic images of him on our television sets of being there and shaking people's hand at them. Well, they would go up to him and shake his hand. And it's just that poignant reminder, that visual reminder as well.
8: I think that the weeks ahead for footy supporters are going to be very emotional. It'll be emotional at Newtown Footy Club on Sunday around
11: Absolutely.
8: 11.
11: Absolutely.
8: Because yes, he won't be there, but his spirit will be there, and it sort of brings home, even in a stronger fashion, what he's done. Yeah. It's amazing.
11: I mean, $115 million, and I think when he was very first diagnosed, there really wasn't there just wasn't that impact. There wasn't that profile of motor neurone disease. People sort of knew about it, but they didn't really know. So he really decided to change that, and my goodness, change it he has. And my hats are off to his family as well, his wife and his children. I mean, they have put on brave faces. They've kept it going as well. When you have an illness such as that, you need a very strong support network behind you, because you can't afford to see the tears that they would shed in their private moments, because their job is to uplift the person that is suffering.
8: 133693, your memories of Neil Danaher, your thoughts about and how you reacted today. That's an interesting one, because Carolee and myself reacted pretty well the same way, not in disbelief, but in sort of, oh, gosh, I can't imagine that he's not going to be here anymore.
11: Yeah, that's it.
8: But, of course, the cause goes on. The cause goes on. And as I said a minute ago, it's going to be such an emotional couple of weeks. Can you imagine the MCG on the day that the big freeze happens there? It will be, there won't be a dry eye in the place.
11: There won't be a dry eye. I would presume that they will do a minute's silence. I would hope that they have a wonderful video tribute, to Neil up on the big screens as well. And that everyone just reminds while they're there to, support the cause. And make that difference as well. And I think by talking about it and doing it and allowing that research, I think it will keep going. And I think it is strong enough that he has had such an impact in the face of it as well. It will continue on, and people will talk about it. But again, it's up to people to speak to their friends and family. When you've got younger members of your family, explain to them what this man did as well. Because if you don't teach history, and you don't talk about things, and you just leave people to scroll on screens, and you're not actively talking about them, even on the way to the game, talking about it. By talking, you keep memories and causes alive, as well as by doing.
8: Carolee Katzenbarnes is with me. We'll wrap it up after the break. Neil Danaher, a hero. 133693, back soon.
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3: He was one of a kind, an incredible Australian. 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
8: It is 3 minutes to nine. Carolee Katsimbanis, a sad day, but a day where we pay tribute to a great Australian.
11: Absolutely, and I just want to take people back to the speech that Neil Danaher made in 2019 when it was Fight MND number 5. And he said, there is always opportunity, and my opportunity was to fight MND, and that's allowed me to prevail. It's allowed me to find purpose to transcend what is happening to me. And I just think, as I said, Dennis, we had a different segment tonight, but super important that we pay tribute to Neil Danaher and to all the listeners as well. And, yeah, valet Carolee. Neil Danaher, play on.
8: Yes, my word. Carolee, thank you. Talk to you next Monday. Marty Fields after the news, but here's a fitting song for a great Australian.

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1: Good evening, I'm Jamel Wells. A number of independent MPs have rejected a push to join forces and form a political party to rival One Nation. Federal Politics editor Michael Packey.
2: A number of so-called teal independents believe they should join forces under a party structure that would help them fight rising political threats like One Nation. Zali Steggall, Allegra Spender and David Pocock are among those open to the idea, but others like Perth-based Kate Chaney and Melbourne-based Monique Ryan are not interested.
3: I have no intention of running in the next election as anything other than a community independent.
2: High-profile One Nation MP Barnaby Joyce says the independents represent the ultra-wealthy, not the broader electorate.
4: Is there enough gin and tonic to go around? Is there a yacht big enough to keep them on?
2: The coalition argues the Teals already act like a party and it wouldn't make much difference if they made it official. Michael Packey, Canberra.
1: The opposition says the federal government must ensure all security agencies are adequately funded. A report by the Royal Commission into Anti-Semitism found counter-terrorism funding declined prior to the Bondi terrorist attack. But ASIO told the inquiry it still had sufficient resources. Shadow Home Affairs Minister John O'Dunham says Labor should ensure all agencies are able to protect the community.
5: The minister cannot just say it's a matter for agencies how they allocate their funding. He is the minister and the government must make sure the funding needed is going to where it needs to go and having the effect it needs to have on behalf of Australians.
1: A Perth man's been charged with the murder of an 8-week-old baby. The baby died on Saturday after being seriously injured earlier this month. The 23-year-old man remains in custody. An AFL great says Neil Danaher's legacy transcends football following the Essendon legend's death at 65. Danaher fought publicly for motor neurone disease for 13 years, raising more than $100 million for research. Former Geelong player Jimmy Bartel says Danaher and his family faced the battle head on.
6: Neil stared the beast in the eye and lasted 13 years and he is left a legacy that will last forever.
1: A truck driver has died in a crash near Lake Cajeligo in western New South Wales. Police say a truck left the road and hit a tree at Tullabagil. And the Australian magpie has secured the top spot in the 2025 Aussie bird count. More than 64,000 Australians took part in the week-long citizen science project. In finance, one Australian dollar buying around 71.6 US cents.
0: Finance with the 3AW app. You have the power of 3AW in the palm of your hand. So add it to your phone now. Melbourne's own 3AW.
1: Cameron Munster says he'll be ready for the State of Origin series opener. Queensland fans watch nervously as the Maroon skipper missed training on Sunday, but Munster says the rest was just a precaution.
7: I'm just not used to doing, you know, back-to-back days, getting a little bit older. So, just, you know, when you get a bit older, you understand your body a little bit more. And if I went out yesterday, I would have been pretty sore today. So, yeah, it's just a little bit of tightness in the body. And we just thought, as a group, it was probably the best thing for me.
1: Peter Volandis has sidestepped questions about him taking over as NRL chief executive after the resignation of Andrew Abdo. Adelaide has accepted Riley Thilthorpe's one-game ban for striking. He'll miss next Thursday's clash with Geelong. And Kimi Antonelli has won the Canadian Grand Prix, his fourth race victory in a row in Formula One. That's news and sport.
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1: Possible showers overnight. Tomorrow a shower or two with a top of around 18 degrees after an overnight low of 11. Looking further ahead, Wednesday a shower or two with a top of 17. Thursday possible showers 17. Friday a shower or two with a top of 16 degrees and showers are forecast for the weekend. On the bays, southeasterly winds around 10 to 15 knots and seas below a metre.
15: The Delusionist with Marty Fields.
16: There is a sucker born every minute.
17: Yes, every minute there's a sucker born every minute.
18: And here's
17: but
18: one
17: the man. but the man I'm about to talk to, he's no sucker. He's a star. Marty Fields, good evening.
18: Thank you, Dennis. Hey, I've got a new business plan.
17: Yeah.
18: I'm going to sell crayfish and crab rolls over at Spencer Street Railway. I'm going to call it Southern Cross Station.
17: Thank you.
18: Thank you very much.
17: Oh, that's very good.
18: Speaking of good, I thought...
17: Not that everything you do isn't good.
18: No,
17: I'm
18: that's
17: just...
18: that's kind of you. I'll have a go. Had a go at this one, and it's gone off like a frog in a sock. This evening, it occurred to me that MND should now stand for Marvellous Neil Danaher.
17: Yes. How good was that from David in Israel?
18: No, I didn't hear that from David
17: in
18: Israel.
17: Oh, you didn't hear?
18: No, I put it up this afternoon.
17: Well, you've done well. Well done to
18: Did
17: you.
18: Did he jump a gun or I jumped in?
17: No, he's not jumping anyone's gun. I thought you had heard him talking to me in this last 30 minutes or so.
18: No.
17: No, but how brilliant is that?
18: Yeah, it's lovely. I think they should just have the letters MND. We all know what it means. And underneath we write Marvellous Neil Danaher. We could sell caps and T-shirts and trusses.
17: Yeah, because we need to keep it going. And I'm sure the family will be right across that, but what a contribution, Marty Fields.
18: Yeah, amazing. Amazing, but, you know, well, we've all got to go sometime, I guess. And tell you what, geez, he got a fair run. It was incredible, wasn't it? 27 months is the average for MND, and he got 14 years, I think.
17: 14 years, but just, and that might have been following the cause and trying to spread the message might have helped him make it to this year.
18: Perhaps, and also perhaps being an athlete.
17: Yes.
18: Maybe. Who knows?
17: But I tell you what, they're a bit bloody slow making him Australian of the Year. That's all I've said it to Carolee and I'll say it to you. Because he may not have got to see or enjoy that moment what's the word? Not acceptance.
18: Accolade?
17: Recognition.
18: Oh, yes.
17: Recognition.
18: Yeah. Absolutely.
17: Not that he was looking for that. That's the thing that's so impressive with him.
18: Yeah. No, it was never about him. Anyhow, let's move on tonight. Anyway, no, just for a minute.
17: So what you're saying is let's get on with your segment.
18: Pretty much.
17: Marty, I'm telling you,
18: yep.
17: The weather's getting cooler.
18: Yes.
17: You'll catch a cold if you go out with wet hair.
18: Oh, God, we're doing that. All right. This belief is just stupid. The adage is common: if you go outside in rain or chilly weather, if you go outside with wet hair, raining or not, you'll catch a cold. The truth is, no matter how cold it is outside or how wet your hair or your shoes or your clothes or your undies or whatever, neither wetness nor weather alone will make you sick. The common cold is caused by a virus. The only external factor that will make you catch a cold or the flu is contracting the actual virus. This could happen if you're close to someone who's sick, or if you touch a door handle or other surface like an escalator, anything like that's where the virus lives. And then you rub your nose, you touch your eye, your mouth. There's so many ways to get it, but none involve wet hair or cold temperatures. Well, then why do people get it more in the winter? And the answer is because we tend to cluster in more indoors a lot more, closer to each other.
17: And probably, you know, when you're on a train or in a lift, someone coughs a bit more than in summer.
18: Yes, exactly. Exactly.
17: I always worry about toilets, Marty.
18: Do you?
17: Well, because there are people who are going into a toilet who use the handle to go into the toilet, and they may not have washed their hands even at a previous visit. And then you accept at the airports now where you don't have to touch anything, which is fabulous. But, you know, people, they're touching taps.
18: What about the lock on the inside of the toilet door?
17: Sorry.
18: Because there ain't no sink in there, you know.
17: That's right.
18: So there you are. Anyway.
17: Please don't go anywho.
18: No, okay. Philip Brady was a genius at this. He was a bit of a germaphobe, Phil, and he used to wash his hands, dry them with a paper towel, and then use the paper towel to open the bathroom door and put it in a bin.
17: Oh, that's not a bad idea.
18: Very clever.
17: Well done, Phil. Only people over 12 can be tried in court, Marty.
18: That's true, Dennis, but in the old days, it was a very different story. Until the mid-20th century, the age of defendants didn't matter. But go back another 100 years, and it gets even crazier. Until the 18th century, it was common practice to put animals on trial for crimes from theft to murder, and they were routinely sentenced to death. That's a true story. They put animals in the dock.
17: Animals?
18: Yep.
17: How did the animal give evidence in its own self-defense?
18: Oh.
17: Like...
18: Yes, that sort of... Yes.
17: I can't even do it.
18: No, it's not. No, that was even worse. Speaking of animals...
17: Yeah.
18: The next one.
17: Yes, please. Walt Disney invented Mickey Mouse...
18: Mickey Mouse may be one of the most recognizable cartoon characters in history, and he helped turn Walt Disney into a major force in Hollywood. But most origin stories gloss over the fact that Walt Disney didn't create Mickey Mouse. In fact, Mickey was inspired by one of Disney's creatures, Oswald the Lucky Rabbit, worst name ever, after Disney lost animation rights to Universal. Looking for a new star, Disney turned to animator Ub Iwerks, who worked for him, to transform Oswald into a mouse. Iwerks drew Mickey. Disney took the credit, even winning a 1932 Oscar for creating the character, which he didn't create.
17: Oh.
18: I'm sorry to tell you that.
17: Walt was, from what I've heard, I have no evidence of this, but from what I've heard was a bit of a tough cookie.
18: Well, you know, you don't create the happiest place on earth and, you know, without breaking a few eggs. Worst analogy in the world.
17: Yes. wonderful three. You don't create...
18: No, don't. Just don't.
17: The most successful family-orientated dynasty without breaking eggs.
18: That's right. That's absolutely true.
17: If one night when I'm short on, you know, listener callers or segments...
18: Yes.
17: I'll allow about an hour for you to explain that.
18: Oh, look, I'm terrible with analogies. They are my Achilles toe.
17: The deadliest natural disasters are bushfires, Marty?
18: No, it's floods, Dennis. There's a certain amount of...
17: There's a flood in under Little Collins Street
18: I
17: or somewhere tonight.
18: And, yes. And it's upset people's power, I'm told.
17: Yes, but it was 10,000. They're back to only 1,270. Now without power, and they're working on it. Well done, City Power.
18: Yeah, good on them. A certain amount of fear associated with tornadoes, cyclones, and fires. Flooding isn't high on the natural disaster fear-based list.
17: It's horrible.
18: It should be. In fact, flash flooding kills more people each year than any other natural disaster around the world. In Australia, flooding accounts for 90% of all natural disasters.
17: Gosh. Flooding is a horrible... I mean, a bushfire is horrible, but flooding can sort of leave people and their homes in the same circumstance as bushfire because there's nothing they can do to redeem it.
18: It's terrible. Look, my friend Brad Oakes does this great joke. He says, my uncle's farmhouse got flooded in Gippsland and I was sitting there watching him going through the insurance policy, seeing that he was only covered for fire. Now, I don't know if you've ever tried to set fire to a wet farmhouse.
17: Thank you, Mr. Oates. Wonderful 3693. What's the time? It's 9:15. Can we just go to this next one just ahead of the break?
18: Mm.
17: You've got to be big to stop a rampaging elephant.
18: Not always. One day in the Ogara village of West Bengal, India, a rogue elephant charged through the wall of a village home in search of food. At the sound of a baby crying within the house, however, the massive, angry elephant was miraculously quick to halt his rampage and even begin to clean off the rubble he'd knocked onto the little girl with his trunk. To the astonishment of the girl's parents, he then went back off into the forest.
17: That is almost unbelievable.
18: It's incredible, isn't it? Elephants are just sensational. Just breaks my heart when you see those people, you know, trading in ivory and those hunters with their foot on them, you know, holding a rifle and trip.
17: Because you don't know, because something is so big, it doesn't necessarily mean it doesn't mean it's a bully, does it?
18: Not at all. Giraffes are huge, but nobody ever goes poaching giraffes. What's that? You know, they get off quite lightly, the giraffe.
17: A wonderful 3693. We've found out about catching a cold. Only people in over 12 can be tried in court. We know about Walt Disney, deadliest natural disasters, and we've just learned about rampaging elephants. But what's the next? What's the next? What's next with Marty Fields? Well, you will may hear it, but you won't believe it. Back shortly.
19: You left a bit.
20: Meet Louise.
19: Hi. Yeah, there.
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19: My savings account. 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
19: Too easy.
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19: Oh, yeah, sure.
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19: Thank you.
20: 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It's time to say,
19: I bank with Macquarie.
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5: 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Get

0: And it was by a company called Knight.
1: So right.
0: You look it up on your Google machine.
1: I wouldn't do that. Knight, N-I-G-H.
0: Come back with that?
2: Cookie,
0: why has nobody come back with that sort of thing? Because let's say we all put stuff in the fridge and you've got to pull something out of the way to get to it. But if you had the lazy Susan effect in there, then you just simply spin the shelf and there it is.
1: Yeah, but kids who are misbehaving will be spinning the fridge around like a maniac.
0: Well, that would be like the wheel of cheese and all that.
1: A wheel of fortune.
3: Wheel of cheese. Not for whammy.
0: We've got modern. Surely that when we open the door, it actually rotates itself slowly.
3: Well, you could also have a rectangular fridge that you opened and just looked inside and said, oh, there's the mayonnaise, and just get it. I've never seen a circular fridge. I have seen the old circular washing machines that had the wringer attached to the side of them, but I've never seen a round one. But let me suggest to you, Cookie, that real estate in the kitchen, every square inch is utilised, and fridges usually just fit into that oblong area.
1: In defence of Cookie, right. Knight's refrigeration is still going, Cookie.
3: I'm just looking at it now. Really? Simon's just shown me the fridge reborn.
1: Well, I'm not sure I want to put kerosene in my fridge, but...
0: that's what it was.
3: If you spin it too fast, centrifugal force would throw everything out on the floor, though.
1: You could end up with a face full of pate.
3: Yeah, yep, absolutely. And
1: here's the question.
3: Yeah.
1: Here's the question. We'll take it through right through until midnight. Does anyone have a round fridge? And have you ever experienced one? I've never heard of
3: one. No, I've never seen one. Although Simon just showed me one.
1: Andrew, it might be in Simon's kitchen. Andrew, hello.
3: Unlikely. Yeah.
4: It's called a silent night fridge. It was made in the 30s. It's a kerosene fridge.
3: Well. Thank you.
4: Kerosene fridges before they were electric.
1: Silent night fridge, which I presume was very big in December.
4: Yeah. We had one on the farm. We were allowed to have it as kids, and we could make our own ice blocks and do all that stuff with it. Yeah, it froze everything.
3: We've actually got a Lazy Susan in our fridge on the top shelf, and we put all our jams and jars and everything, and
1: spin
3: it
1: around. Oh, that's a good idea.
3: Yeah, it's great, and it fits perfectly.
1: Thank you very much, Andrew. Gosh, we learned stuff, Marty.
3: Hell yeah.
1: Marty, just to finish off.
3: Okay.
1: Fish are honest lovers, Marty.
3: Dennis. Oh, Dennis.
1: Marty. I know this segment is brim full, but are fish honest lovers?
3: No.
1: Flathead?
3: Carp features. It's a strange thing to say, but get this. They are not. Female fish will fake orgasm.
1: Don't come the raw prawn.
3: They will fake orgasm to trick males into thinking they're successfully mated. Then the female will swim off to find a better partner.
1: Oh, that's disgusting.
3: Is it?
1: That's un-Australian.
3: It's un-Australian. Turn it up. My first wife did that. Swam off to find a better partner.
1: So hang on. So the females will pretend.
3: Yes.
1: Oh,
3: well. Was it good for you? Marvellous. See you later.
1: Fabulous. Nice to have known you.
3: Yes.
1: See ya.
3: Yeah.
1: And that's it.
3: That's it. Off you go.
1: Marty, just one quickie.
3: Yes.
1: All natural on a product is good?
3: I guess it's a good phrase, but it actually has absolutely no legal definition. Anything is a natural product if you simply do what's required to make it. So it doesn't mean anything. It's a marketing catchphrase.
1: So the picture it paints in people's mind is that everything in this product that you are picking up and paying your hard-earned with is all natural.
3: Absolutely. Been squeezed by some lovely old farmer in overalls sitting on his swinging bench, patting his dog and making your mayonnaise, your all-natural mayonnaise. But effectively, anything you put in anything is natural unless it's come from outer space and it's been created by a magician or a prestidigitator.
1: A what?
3: That's a magician, a prestidigitator. It means fast fingers.
1: Okay, very good. Marty Fields, great to have you on the program. You can follow Martin Fields on all forms of social media.
3: Twitter's the best, though, and that's Hey, it's Marty, because they give you a bit more leeway.
1: Hey, hey, it's Marty on Twitter.
3: Yeah.
1: Marty, talk to you in a couple of weeks.
3: Beautiful, pal. Thank you.
1: Good on you, Marty Fields. After the break, Shannon Lush will de-stain your life. I've got emails about Shannon. I've got emails seeking advice, and she will be here straight after the break. But don't delay. If you have a stain that you want some assistance with, I've got a question for Shannon as well, straight after these. 1-3-6-9-3.
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9: 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Zach Merritt's going to quit Essendon today, nominate for the mid-season draft, and by Friday he'll have been best on ground for the Brown and Gold.
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16: What's that red dot on your sweater?
5: Shannon Lush.
1: Shannon Lush, good evening.
17: Hello, how you doing?
1: I'm going well, Shannon. But I do have a question for you from a listener. Tried your thingo to get rid of that cloudiness on the plastic in front of headlights on a car with equal parts glycerin and talcum powder, and then rub it off with pantyhose and then put sunscreen on. Is that correct?
17: Yep. Yeah, you've got to polish it with the pantyhose with the glycerin and talcum powder first.
1: Yes.
17: And once they are clear, that's when you put the sunscreen on.
1: Okay.
17: You don't just put the sunscreen straight on. You've got to make sure they're clear first. So you can do it again if you have to. It depends on how deep the damage into the plastic is.
1: That's interesting, because the question was that the outside of the headlight covers was dirtier than the inside, heading closer in towards the grill, the outside on both sides was dirtier. Is it okay to do it again quickly, like in the next few days?
17: Absolutely. And it's not, equal parts glycerin and talcum powder. It's approximately equal parts because it has to be the consistency of spreadable butter. It's the consistency that's important.
1: Oh, spreadable butter. I wonder whether the caller, or the emailer, has made it too... So if you make it too sort of flimsy or liquidy...
17: It depends on the glycerin, because glycerin comes in a variety of different viscosities, and some of it's more liquid than others. So you've got to blend it so that the consistency is right.
1: Right. Okay. I will email that back to the listener. Well, hopefully they're listening. Louise has got a problem in Parkdale here in beautiful Victoria. I am unable to call tonight. I'd like to ask Shannon. I want to clean a spill of unknown substance, Shannon, on a recently purchased polypropylene rug.
17: Well, without knowing what it is, it's really difficult.
1: Oh, see,
17: I need more information. See, if they rang in, I can work out what it is.
1: Right, but they may not know what it is.
17: It doesn't matter. They only have to describe it to me and I can work out what it is.
1: Okay, if I could email back to this caller and ask them to send you a photo, that won't help.
17: I need more than just a photograph. It's not just about visual. It's about how it feels, the shape of it, all the visual things, but it's also how it smells and how it feels.
1: Well, Louise, you've got some work to do. I'll email Louise back soon. Anne, hello.
18: Hi, Dennis. Hi, Shannon.
17: Hello.
18: this is a weird one, but I've had, that plastic they put on the outside of cars when you've had a broken window or something, and they put that over the window and that. And we had a window that wouldn't go down on the car, and so we got some plastic put on that was there for a while, and we've got most of the plastic off. But the main problem I've got now is the bit where they had it stuck on the
17: Juco.
18: Lower underneath the window on the actual paintwork of the car.
17: Yeah.
18: On the door, there's still marks or whatever from the plastic.
17: Yeah, it sort of goes dull because the plastic actually fumes and damages the paint. Those temporary windows are only designed to be very temporary. They shouldn't be on for more than a couple of days. When they're on for too long, it will actually damage the paint. So what you need to do is use a cutting compound. You can get all sorts of different cutting compounds. I tend to use glycerin and talcum powder because I find it's the easiest one to use. It's approximately equal parts. Make a polish out of it. It needs to be the consistency of spreadable butter. And then just use a pair of pantyhose and you polish it. When you use your pantyhose, wind the pantyhose right down until it's the size of a golf ball. So it's really tight. Wow. And then you dip it in the solution and you just polish it until it comes up shiny. Depending on how much damage is there, it may actually go right through the top coat. If it goes through the top coat, it's because the damage has been caused by the plastic that far, in which case you'll need to have the top coat replaced.
1: Thank you, Anne. Thank you for your call. Now, Shannon, you just mentioned cutting compound with glycerin and powder. So it's got to be to the consistency of butter. But can that be spreadable butter? Can that be used, everywhere on Juco?
17: On a variety. See, it's virtually plastic, Juco. So it works very well on plastics, that combination. Polyurethanes. There's quite a few different of the poly materials, including Juco.
1: There you go.
17: The other one that you can use on cars, particularly on, because there are different kinds of Juco. Like, for instance, if you've got a Rolls Royce, you use corn flour and silk.
1: Of course.
17: Because the top coat that they use has a finer grade to it and smaller particles. So you need to use corn flour and silk, and damp silk and corn flour, and it polishes the marks out.
1: Because it's a better paint.
17: No, it's just different. Not better, just different.
1: Okay. That is really interesting. Wonderful 3693. Tim has got a problem. He's listening in Thurgoona in New South Wales. How do I get gravy stains out of my son's white football shorts?
17: All you need to do is use cold water and normal bathroom soap. If, however, you've already washed it and you've set the stains, detergent or hot water will have set it. So if you've used either of those things on it, it will set the proteins in the stain. So you'll need to unset it first, and you do that with glycerin. A couple of drops of glycerin onto it, make sure it's moistened with it, leave it for an hour and a half with the glycerin sitting on it, and then you just use a normal cake of soap from the bathroom and cold water to rub it out, and it comes straight out. Do not use laundry soap. Use bathroom soap that you wash your face and hands with.
1: Good on you, Tim. Thank you for listening to 3RW Nights. Michael, good evening.
19: Yeah, hi, Dennis, Sherilyn. This is a bit of a weird one. Got a couple of 5.5-ton excavators.
17: Yep.
19: Kubota ones. I'm told Kubota doesn't put a clear coat on from brand new.
17: Yep.
19: So the older one, about 4 years old, I'm told it's oxidisation from the sun. It's like a chalky white look to them.
17: Okay.
19: Cut them back and they look brand new. And then 4 months later, it's happening again. Somebody told me to put the ceramic coat over after we cut them. Is that true or not?
17: Right. Now, what are these made of?
19: Well, it's a Kubota excavator. I suppose they're all steel and metal.
17: Yeah, but there's different kinds of steel. See, right, is it painted?
19: Yeah, they're painted.
17: Okay. Right, depending on the metal underneath, see, sometimes they're an alloy. If that alloy contains aluminium or tin, those two things...
19: They're definitely not an alloy.
1: Okay.
19: The cab itself would be tin. The booms are solid steel beams.
1: Okay.
17: Yeah, but see, steel isn't... People think of steel as just steel. Steel varies. They use lots of additives to steel to give it different hardnesses and different properties. Yep. Depending on what they have added to the steel, in some cases they use aluminium to give it strength but lightness. In some cases they use nickel to give it a high sheen. There's different things that they add into steel to change the steel. If you've got a white powdery coat forming on it, is the white powdery coat forming on the paint or is it forming on the metal?
19: Well, I'm assuming it's the paint because the metal's all covered.
17: Right, so it's on the paint.
1: Okay.
17: That means that the surface of the paint is being damaged. It is not that it is an oxide. This is the surface of the paint breaking down.
19: Okay.
17: In order to protect the paint, all you need to do is polish it with pantyhose and black tea. And then when you're finished and it looks great and you polished it with black tea and pantyhose, all you need to do is rub it with a little bit of sweet almond oil. About once every few weeks, just give it a wipe over with a cloth that's got a little sweet almond oil on it, and it will protect it and stop it happening because that paint is breaking down.
1: Oh, Michael, that's very good. And sweet almond oil you can buy at your local pharmacy, Shannon.
17: Yeah, you can.
19: The problem is they are very big machines to do that every 2 weeks.
17: All you have to do is get yourself a clean kitchen broom. You stuff the head of the broom down the leg of a pair of pantyhose, so the whole head of the broom's covered with pantyhose, and you just wipe a little sweet almond oil across the head of the broom and sweep it.
1: Michael, your problems are solved. May you never have any more problems of this gravity again in life. It is 16 to 10. Shannon, I've left painter's tape, writes Haley from Wurrialik. I've left painter's tape on my outside windows for months. It's now difficult to remove, especially the adhesive. Does Shannon have an easy solution to remove it?
17: Yeah.
1: Hayley, good luck.
17: Unfortunately, yes, you can remove it, but unfortunately it will have actually damaged the glass.
1: Oh.
17: Painter's tape, if you have a look on the inside of the roll of painter's tape, it actually gives you a time that it's safe to leave it on. Most people don't even read the inside of the tube.
1: Who would look in the inside of a roll of tape?
17: Well, I do.
1: You would. Of course you would. Because you're a marvel and we're all just mere... We are mere mortals compared to you.
17: See, some of it is 2-hour tape, some of it is 7-day tape. it tells you how long you can leave the tape on safely. And unfortunately, most tapes, if it's longer than 7 days, you're going to be in trouble. You're going to have a damaged surface. With glass, the best thing to do is use a couple of drops of tea tree oil, rubbed along the topmost edge of the tape mark, and then walk away for a couple of hours, let it work its way down behind it, and it should peel off. And if you rub it with pantyhose, it'll take the residue of the tape off. However, it may have damaged the glass already. If that's the case, you're going to need to treat it with sweet almond oil. Just give it a little rub with sweet almond oil.
1: Good luck with that. We'll be back shortly. Shannon Lush is with me. And, of course, you can get Shannon's books in all good news agencies and bookstores. Back with Shannon straight after the break. To all the callers who are waiting, please be patient. We'll be as quick as we can getting to you.
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1: Shannon Lush can help you. Have you got a stain? Wonderful 3693. Arthur, welcome.
32: Hello, Daniel. Shannon, thank you. I mean, a few weeks ago I called you about power steering fluid on a black t-shirt. Yep. It came out really nice. Thank you so much.
1: Hey, how good is that?
33: Very welcome.
1: Excellent.
32: Yeah, no, it was a...
1: But Arthur, I've got a feeling you're about to say I've done something else naughty.
32: No. I was just going to ask Shannon if she's won someone's heart. Is she married? Perfect, mate. Anyway.
1: Well, I didn't realise I was running the love line here, Shannon.
32: Thank you, Shannon. You're great.
1: Good on you, Arthur.
33: Welcome.
1: Thank you very much for your call, Lynn. Good evening.
0: Good evening. Good evening to you, both of you. Shannon, I have a mark on a polished concrete floor, but yep. It's been there for quite a while, and I'm fairly confident that what it is pet urine. Okay. I had a clothes basket there with the ironing in it. I had dogs from the family when they visited, and then they left. So how long it sat, I don't quite know. And then when I went to do the ironing, as soon as I picked up something, it smelled and it was wet. And then when I picked up the whole basket, what I've now got are the three perfect oval rings, which are the marks of the plastic basket.
2: All right. And what colour are the stains?
1: Oh, dear, dear.
0: Dark brown, black.
2: Okay. And what colour was your basket?
0: Purple. Well, navy blue, not just navy blue plastic.
2: See, the reason I'm asking is because I'm trying to find out whether or not the pigment from the basket has leached into the urine.
1: Oh, makes it even worse.
2: Your polished concrete, does it have a coating on it or was it just machine polished?
0: No, I don't think it has a coating on it. I think if it does, it's been down for... How old is the young? It's been down for a good 8 years and walked
2: right.
0: on.
2: And when you wash it,
0: I'm not aware that it's got a coating on it.
1: Sorry,
2: Lynn? Does it darken when you wash it?
0: Is it what?
1: Does it darken when you wash it, the floor?
0: If you leave it, yes.
2: Yeah, it does. Okay. That means
0: so
2: it's exactly polished.
0: Well, it appears to absorb water quite quickly, yes.
1: Okay,
0: yes.
1: Shannon?
2: Okay. Right, so when that happens, you're going to need to use plaster of Paris to remove it. So
0: mm-hmm.
2: you get yourself some plaster of Paris. You can get it from the hardware store or you can get it from toy stores. It's cheap as chips. Mix your plaster of Paris with water and make a really thick mix. It should be as thick as peanut butter. You should be able to stand a knife up in it.
1: Yep.
0: Okay.
2: Once you've made your mixture up, for every cup of mixture that you make up, you add 1 teaspoon of normal dishwashing liquid, not one of the eco varieties.
1: No fancy pants stuff, just the normal...
2: Just normal dishwashing liquid.
1: Yep.
0: So I add palm olive,
2: Yep, that's fine. That's perfect. And
0: for
2: then add one... For every cup, you add 1 teaspoon of dishwashing liquid and 1 teaspoon of glycerin.
0: Mm-hmm.
1: Ooh.
2: Yep. Stir it through until it's thoroughly mixed. And then you paint it over the stain to a depth of no more than half an inch, no less than quarter of an inch. So it's about as thick as your little finger. It's like icing a cake.
1: Yeah?
2: Mm-hmm.
1: With thick icing.
2: And then you leave it to dry. And you let it dry completely. Test it with the back of your wrist to see if it's dry, because when it is completely dry, it'll go warm.
0: Mm-hmm.
1: Ooh.
2: When it is completely dry, tap it with a wooden spoon to crack it, and you just sweep it away, and it sucks the muck out of the cement.
1: Lynn.
2: Oh, and it's fun.
1: Yeah, of course it's fun, and of course you can. It'll be a talking point for years to come. But, Lynn, here's the thing. You might have missed some of the detail then. Go to 3aw.com.au/podcasts. Look for Shannon Lush. It'll be up there until next Monday, and you'll be able to write down every single minor detail. Shannon, you're a legend.
2: Yeah, that's one of my favourite stain removals, you know.
1: Oh, that's got theatre. That should have a soundtrack to it.
2: It's like playing mud pies.
1: It's beautiful.
2: It is. It feels good on your hands. It's wonderful.
1: It's an event. Shannon, from Helen, I have hardwood polyurethane coated floorboards and I have a pot plant that has a weeper out the bottom. I've got a big ring the size of a pot rim that looks like it's rotted into the wood, the polyurethane coating, and then down the timber, into the timber.
2: Colour.
1: Well, okay. Helen, can you please email me a picture of the damage, the damage, and we'll check it up.
2: I need to know whether or not the polyurethane is released from the timber. Now, if the polyurethane is released from the timber, it will have gone pale with dark edges. If it hasn't, it will have just gone dark.
1: Helen, send me photo evidence. Well, Helen will send me photo evidence between now and next Monday, and we'll take up the cause again. Helen, thank you for your call. We'll take a break.
2: One.
1: Oh, look, it's just so much going on here. Wonderful 3-6. We'll need an investigative unit shortly here on Nights for you, Shannon. Back shortly, 3AW.
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1: It's 2 to 10. Emily Power's somewhere in the centre of Australia after the news at 10. Hello, Lynn. You're speaking with Shannon Lush.
11: Hi, Janice and Shannon. It's Lynn. I have two quick questions. One is how to get bolognese sauce out of a white T-shirt, cotton, I think. And the other is how
12: First. All you need to do is put two drops of dishwashing liquid on your fingertips, massage it into the spot until it feels like jelly. Shut your eyes while you do it so you know when it changes texture, and then rinse it out in cold water. You'll be left with a sort of slightly pink stain. Hang it on the clothesline, leave it there for 24 hours in sunshine, and it'll be gone.
11: Perfect. Thank you.
1: Oh, Lynn, is that the best news you've had this week? It's only Monday night, but, you know, that'll be the best news you have all week.
11: Great for my son's white T-shirts. And the other one is how to get urine smell out of a leather car seat that's got the little dots in it.
12: Okay, you need to use vinegar.
1: We've only got 15 seconds. Shannon, go for it.
12: You need to sponge it with white vinegar and then put lots of paper towel down on it and put a weight on top of it and it'll take it out.
1: Not necessarily the dog. Lynn, thank you. Yeah. Shannon Lush, thank you. You're a marvel.
12: Thank you very much for having me. See you later.
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5: Good evening, I'm Jamel Wells. The Royal Commission into Anti-Semitism has revealed new details about the response to the Bondi terrorist attack. Federal politics reporter Nelson Scott.
13: The second block of hearings is examining the security environment leading up to the Bondi massacre. The commission heard a Jewish security group asked New South Wales Police to be present for the entire Hanukkah by the Sea event, but a member of the organisation says their request was rejected and officers were instead deployed on a rotating basis.
14: I do not believe a static presence is required.
13: The inquiry was told only four police were on the scene when the Bondi shooting began, which saw 11 people shot within 29 seconds. ASIO Chief Mike Burgess also testified, addressing claims counter-terrorism funding had significantly declined. Mr. Burgess says while there had been difficulties, the agency was still able to perform its duties.
15: At no time did we have serious matters that we knew about that we were leaving untreated.
13: Hearings continue for the next 3 weeks. Nelson Scott, Canberra.
5: AFL legend Neil Danaher will be honoured with a state funeral following his death at 65. The Essendon great had a 13-year battle with motor neurone disease. He raised more than $100 million for research. Prime Minister Anthony Albanese has paid tribute to him in Parliament.
16: The devastating impacts of motor neurone disease stole so much from Neil, but he held on to everything that people loved and admired about him. His selflessness, his bravery, his humour.
5: Two men have been arrested over the alleged assassination of a Sydney organised crime figure in Vietnam. Lorenzo Lamalu, a senior member of the so-called Coconut Cartel, was shot last week amid a feud between his gang and the Alameda crime family. Although the identities of the accused have not been confirmed, authorities had been searching for two Australians in relation to the attack. A man who imported cocaine into Perth from Ireland and Northern Ireland has been jailed for up to 10 years. The cocaine was sent through the post, hidden in face masks, curry packets and soup sachets. Australia's worst diphtheria outbreak on record has claimed a second life in the Northern Territory. Around 250 cases of the disease have been recorded in Australia so far this year. And Paul Brereton, Australia's first National Anti-Corruption Commissioner, will step down in July, citing personal reasons. In finance, one Australian dollar buying around 71.6 US cents.
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5: Three Australians have completed matches so far on day two of the French Open with wins for Daria Kasatkina and Alex Diminor. Craig Gabriel reports.
17: Alex Diminor got his campaign going and is safely into the second round. The eighth seed defeated British qualifier Toby Samuel 6-4, 6-4, 6-2. It's another hot day in Paris and Diminor was using ice towels around his neck. The first Australian to win today was Daria Kasatkina. She's beaten the Turkish player Zene Zonmez 6-4, 6-4. The second set swayed a bit, and 17-year-old Emerson Jones has been overwhelmed by four-time champion Iga Świątek 6-1, 6-2. But for Jones, this is all experience. Craig Gabriel, Paris.
5: NRL Chief Executive Andrew Abdo's quitting after 6 years in the job to join Tennis Australia as its new CEO. 5'8" Mitchell Moses is in doubt for the State of Origin opener after injuring his hamstring at training. Matt Burton has been called in. That's news and sport.
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5: Possible showers overnight. Tomorrow a shower or two with a top of around 18 degrees after an overnight low of 11. Looking further ahead, Wednesday a shower or two with a top of 17. Thursday, possible showers 17. Friday a shower or two with a top of 16 degrees and showers are forecast for the weekend. On the bays, southeasterly winds around 10 to 15 knots and seas below a metre.

0: 1-3693. Emily Power is with me. And we're heading all over Australia with Emily because I think it's Annie's station, Em?
1: Yeah, we're on Anna Creek Station. It's the world's largest working cattle station. So naturally, a lot of the roads go through private properties in this part of the world, northern Flinders Ranges. And, yeah, so we're camped near an old piece of the Gann Railway back from many years ago when it was a transport hub. And, there's nothing in sight, just flat and dark with stars in the sky. It's magic.
0: I saw a vision of you, you know, on a basketball court in the middle of Australia.
1: Yeah, that was Marie. Just put a little video up on our Instagram account. We've been stopping off at a few places on our way to our destination on Wednesday, which is William Creek, to catch a flight over Lake Eyre.
0: Oh, good.
1: We're looking forward to that very much. And Marie, we stopped off in and had a game of basketball because, look, there wasn't much else to do. We hit the pub, the basketball courts and the roadhouse, and that was about it. But we loved it.
0: Did you, so when you're chatting to people, you know, maybe behind the bar or whatever, it must be a lovely kind of relaxing vibe.
1: Yeah, it is. And, you know, when you're in these towns, everyone is very, very friendly. You know, they're used to blow-ins like us, and they welcome you with open arms. And we've noticed as we've pushed further north here in South Australia that you start to see the same people along the route. So, you know, folks that we met in Farina, which is where the underground bakery is, we ran into them again at Marie. We saw them again when we stopped off at the South Lake Eyre viewing point or someone else on the roadside. And, you know, it's sort of the same half a dozen people because it's not very busy at the moment. Fuel prices and...
0: To be quiet, yeah.
1: Yeah, it is really quiet. So at this point, and look, these are, you know, a lot of your listeners, I'm, you know, not telling a lot of your listeners anything they don't already know, but they're dirt roads, and you really need the right type of equipment to journey on them. So it's a small number of us folks, and you know, you sort of stop off at the we stopped off at a viewing point, and you know, you have a chat, and then you say, oh, we'll see you in William Creek in a couple of days, and sure enough, you do.
0: It's really nice. It's not much different from being on a cruise where, you know, you see the same people outside your room each morning on the way to breakfast and you go, so which tour are you doing today? And then later afternoon, how did you go? What was yours like? Yours would be similar, only you've travelled probably 150 Ks.
1: It is. It's exactly like that. And it's really lovely. And James had told me that would be something that we'd start to experience, that as you get more remote, you start to see the same people along certain roads, and we have been. So, yeah, this has been really magic. And we were in Farina for nearly 4 days, which is an old ghost town that's been restored so lovingly by volunteers. And for 8 weeks a year, they have an underground bakery. And many listeners, many followers of ours online had messaged and commented and said, you must go to the Farina Bakery when it opens. And I'll tell you what, folks, you weren't wrong, any of you. It was fantastic. And Dennis, we thought we may not be there for it, but we pulled into Farina, and if you camp amongst the ruins of the old town, which is from the 1800s when it was along a railway line, and so it was, you know, one of those towns that sort of served the network of you know, the lifeblood of Australia, and it's no longer, but the stone ruins are there of the pub and the police station, etc. So you camp there, and we were waiting for the Oodnadatta track to open. It had been wet, and they don't allow vehicles of certain weights and towing, etc., to go along it until it gets cleared. Otherwise, you just shred it up with your big vehicle. So we ended up in Farina for 4 days, which we hadn't thought. we thought we would miss the Underground Bakery opening, but we were there bang when it opened, and yeah, it was magic.
0: You would have been bageled out.
1: No, I'll tell you what, there's no such thing as a bad pie in country Australia.
0: Oh, I agree with that.
1: Oh, it was good. And they use a traditional Scotch oven from the, I think it might be the late 1880s when the town was founded, and their baker cooks beautiful loaves of bread in the Scotch oven, and they have pies and cakes. And oh, I tell you what, this Outback South Australia is very special, very, very special.
0: 133693. Emily, you wanted to ask a really, really good question tonight.
1: I hope it gets us sharing a few stories together. I'd like to know what is worth travelling hundreds of kilometres for. It's inspired by the many, many people who told James and I that we must go to the Farina Underground Bakery. It's about 700k from Adelaide, so it's a fair hike. And so I'd like to pose that question. What is worth travelling hundreds of kilometres to see? There could be almost anything, anywhere that was worth the journey for you.
0: 133693, a text message 0477 693 693, or emails knights@3rw.com.au. Can I just ask, have you run into any international travellers?
1: Oh, that is a really good question. No, actually, it's funny you mention that. No, we've we did notice around Arkaroola and Wilpena Pound that there were international travellers. But interestingly, as we push further north and we get more and more remote, we're mainly encountering people who have fairly big setups and are families travelling, or grey nomad couples. Interesting you say that. It's possible that it's possible that maybe fuel prices might be keeping just general people away, maybe.
0: Well, it's probably stopping people travelling to Australia.
1: Yeah, it might well be. It might well be. You know, we've been in places that ordinarily would be, you know, publicans and folks who work at a lot of these places along the road have told us they would ordinarily be a lot more full at this time of year, but it's more quiet. So, you know, that's disappointing to hear, but, you know, ultimately, even though fuel hasn't gone as high as we thought, sentiment, you know, confidence is affected. Everyone's waiting to see how things unfold, and you know, it's having reverberations, but we don't mind being a bit isolated as well. So I suppose, you know, for those of us who are out here, it feels very special to have big, vast quantities of this country to yourself, as we do tonight. James is sitting by the fire. He was listening to a bit of music this evening. He's not asleep, if you can believe it.
0: This is the first time ever.
1: Oh, the first time. Yeah, he's out there, and I'm just sitting up on the bed at the moment chatting to you. And
0: Is he looking skywards and going, are the stars out tonight? I've got a feeling that something ain't right, because I only have eyes for you, Emily.
1: Well, actually, at the moment, he's been looking at an app and watching and doing stargazing. He hasn't been giving me goo-goo eyes. He's been looking at his app at some of the celestial configurations.
0: Yeah, well, goo-goo. I think goo-goo eyes is coming very soon.
1: Oh, if I'm lucky, I might give him the little beckon after the
0: Emily Power. Emily Power is with me. We're talking goo-goo eyes and looking at the stars in the middle of Australia. And also, what is worth driving hundreds of kilometres to see? I would say to drive a few hundred kilometres tonight to see Emily and Waterboy goo-goo eyeing each other. Anyway, 133693, back shortly.
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0: Wonderful 3693, Emily Power, right out in the middle of South Australia. Emily, do you wonder, and you and Waterboy, do you ever wonder how you're going to go going back into, crossing the West Gate and you're taking 2 hours to get from Geelong to the city? How do you think you're going to go with all this?
1: Well, it's really funny. You know, when we got into Adelaide after spending a fair bit of time down on the York Peninsula, which is very sleepy and I suppose like some of the seaside towns before they, quote unquote, gentrified. We got back into Adelaide.

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11: Simon says, put your hands on your hips, put your back on this left. Simon says.
12: Oh, Simon Owens, I can't wait a second longer. Good evening.
13: Hello, Dan. How are you?
12: Yeah, good. We've got a bit of coincidences happening here. Well, there's stuff going on.
13: Remember last week, I did a segment last week was actually about coincidences, which was the theme from Exodus. I had the two mentions of that side by side. And then Mark of Slovakia, a listener in Slovakia, happening to formerly live in a place that my girlfriend's uncle bought around the time Mark's parents sold it. Like, of all the houses that this guy in Slovakia could have lived in. So that was coincidences last week.
12: That's the old Humphrey Bogart line. Of all the gin joints in all the world, she had to walk into mine.
13: Yeah, exactly. So that was last week. This week, without a word of a lie, I hadn't looked to see what your quiz was about tonight, which was just about the stage names and the real names.
12: Stage names, yes.
13: Here's what I wrote in my diary, in my notebook for the segment tonight, long before I looked to see what your quiz was. In 1892, Frank Deeming was hanged at Melbourne Jail. Famously, he used 20 different aliases over his criminal career. And my topic, is your birth name different to the name you go by today?
12: Now, that's really interesting. So I presume this would be to do with predominantly with given names, like Christian names?
13: Well, Christian names or surnames. In a lot of cases, when people got married, traditionally women used to change their surname. So that's a given.
12: How many did he go by?
13: 20 different aliases.
12: Can you know, these days we complain about having to remember passwords.
13: Yeah.
12: Can you imagine what he went through when he was trying to, when someone comes up and goes, yeah, g'day, Billy.
13: Yeah, he's in a pub and two people come up to him and he's gone by different names. What does he do? Poor bugger.
12: He would have been going, hang on, where did I use? What pub am I in? Which suburb am I in? And, oh, gosh.
13: And then he got hanged anyway, so he must have been caught out. Crime doesn't pay.
12: Well, it seems to be doing okay at the moment in this state. Anyway, that doesn't matter. Wonderful 3693. So the topic is what name?
13: Yes. Are you going by a name that is different to your birth name?
12: So, yeah, because it could be a nickname that's stuck.
13: Yeah, it could be. My nickname for all my life has been Miso. That started in grade one, well, I think.
12: Like Miso Soup.
13: Yeah, long before Miso Soup was ever a thing known in Australia.
12: Same spelling?
13: M-E-S-O.
12: What was Miso for? Mesothelioma. That's a terrible disease.
13: It started with my name being Simon, and at school, Siamese cat. People thought that was hysterically funny.
12: Oh,
13: and so, and
12: no sense of humour in school.
13: And you know that wonderful Australian thing of you just round everyone's name off and put an O at the end?
12: Or
13: Anthony Hudson is Huddo. Yeah, that's a good example. I became Siamese, and then that was just too much. So they just shortened it to Miso. And so I became Miso. And
12: Miso.
13: That's been my name ever since.
12: You were ahead of your time, food-wise.
13: I absolutely was, yes.
12: Wonderful 3693. Len, what about you?
14: About me? Yeah, I changed my Christian names.
13: So what were you born as, Len?
14: I'll tell you, my name's, my two Christian names, Len John, and I changed them from Achilles Salvatore.
13: You were born Achilles Salvatore.
14: Yeah, Salvatore.
13: Salvatore, sorry.
14: Yes.
12: Achilles is a name you may not heal from, Len.
13: No.
14: Very good, Dennis. Yeah.
12: Sorry, exactly not very good, just exactly very poor. Well.
13: Yeah, I could have used that line, but didn't.
14: Dennis.
12: You could have been Archie.
14: Archie. No, Acker.
12: Oh, Acker.
13: Yeah.
12: Acker Dacker.
14: Acker Dacker, yeah.
12: So, hang on. Can I just ask, what age did you change them, and what was the reaction from Mummy and Daddy?
14: Oh, Mummy and Daddy, when they found out, they went ballistic, and my dad said, you're changing your surname? I said, never. I'm very proud of that name because it goes back to around about the 11th century in Italy.
12: And, right. Did that sort of appease the situation? Did it calm down the angst?
14: Immediately. And we had another discussion as well where he grabbed me around the throat and shoved me up against the wall
12: and
14: when I signed up for National Service.
12: Oh, was there any mention of your out of the will?
14: That didn't worry me at all, at the time. You're not going, because they came out to Australia, from Egypt, because if I'd have gone to Italy, I would have had to go in the army. And then when I turned 18 and signed up to go in the National Service, he says, no, you got to reject it. And I said, no, if they're going, I'm going. And ooh, there was a big loop. There was a big thing there. Yeah.
13: Wow.
12: Yeah, so there was a bit of tension for a while?
14: No, it was done and dusted in about 10 minutes, Dennis.
12: Dad, if you let me go off to do National Service, I'll go back to Achilles.
14: I don't think so. No.
12: No. I couldn't imagine speaking to you as anything other than Len. Thank you for your call. Hello, Karen.
15: Hey, guys. I've still got my same birth name, but when I got married, I got the name. My surname was Dobber, and I used to get ripped up.
12: It was what?
13: Your surname was Dobber?
15: Yeah. When I was married, and I get this guy, you're going to drop me in.
12: How's Dobber spelled?
15: D-O-B-B-E-R.
12: That was your surname?
13: Wow.
15: It was, yeah. And then I went back to my original name and I got divorced. I'll tell you what, I get called Kaz a lot. My daughter, one of my daughters, Sandra, she didn't like her name, so she changed it to Cassandra.
13: Yeah, see, that's what I'm talking about there.
12: Yes,
13: exactly,
12: of course
13: yeah.
12: It is.
13: Sandra well done, became Simon. Cassandra.
12: Yeah, beautiful work.
13: Yeah, good stuff.
15: Yeah, so she likes that better. But, no, I
12: but she probably gets Cassie now.
15: She does.
13: Yeah.
15: She does, yeah.
12: Karen, yeah, thank you.
13: It's a good one.
12: Interesting. Karen, thank you. 133693, Frank.
16: Dennis and Simon, how you going?
13: We're good, Frank. How are you? Or more importantly, who are you?
16: Yeah, good.
12: Yes, tell us your story, Frank.
16: My birth name was Francesco.
12: Oh. Yes.
13: Francesco. And it's a great name.
16: When I was in primary school, they called me Franco.
13: Yes.
12: Nothing wrong with that.
16: No, but I didn't mind it, Dennis. I sound like Bronco. But, and then from Franco, as I said, to Frank, just simply Frank.
13: Yes, became very anglicised, yes.
12: Yeah, one of my friends of Italian descent at high school, Frank, was Frank Crulci, who went on to be a senior detective in Victoria Police.
16: Oh, there you go.
12: Yes.
13: Good stuff.
12: And good bloke he was too. And probably still is. I don't know.
13: Hope so. He's a police officer.
12: Well, he's retired by now, I would imagine.
13: You're thinking he might have turned to a life of crime in his retirement.
12: No. I just think he's retired.
13: All right.
12: Probably. Because police, if he would have to be almost, he'd have to be the same age as me. He still would not be serving, but he might be doing some other work. Craig, good evening.
17: Good evening. How are you going?
12: Good.
17: I just thought I've been thinking, watching all the Neil Danaher tributes since early this afternoon, and I thought of a wonderful idea. Maybe all the big stadiums throughout Australia on the Queen's birthday weekend, we could do an MND big freeze at the Optus football park in South Australia, the Gabba in Brisbane, and raise as much money and make it an Australia-wide affair. What are your thoughts?
12: Well, it definitely will be in Melbourne, certainly a big freeze event. There's one again this Sunday at Newtown Footy Club, this Sunday at 11 a.m. I'll be co-hosting that with Luke Maher, which is great. I don't know whether all the other states will get on board, but I'll tell you what, he has touched the lives of people in every state, Craig.
13: He certainly has.
12: He is, gosh, can you imagine Simon having to, you know, at the times when he's just been too unwell to front up to the MCG on King's birthday weekend or whenever it is, can you just imagine the amount of strength that took him to be there and be a part of it?
13: And to take us on the journey. I remember, you know, one year he gave a speech, and, of course, the speech was quite slurred, of course, because of the condition. And then the next year I recall he could no longer speak. And so he's taken us on that journey with him. And every step of it, he's been brave enough to be out in public showing what he's been going through. And, my God, it's been inspirational.
12: It has been incredible. And
13: he's the Michael J. Fox of Australia.
12: Yes.
13: Yeah.
12: Yes, indeed. Craig, thank you very much for your call. Andy, just ahead of the break, your call. Welcome. Andy?
18: Oh, hello. Yeah. I've got one. I reckon it's the club leader.
13: Yeah.
12: Mm-hmm.
18: I had a grandmother, of course.
13: Mm-hmm.
18: And she was a beautiful, beautiful woman. Yes. Her name was Dorothy.
12: Right.
18: And I'm gay. And she turned out to be the best friend of a gay, of a Dorothy that you've ever heard.
13: Well, that's lovely. A little off topic, but that's a lovely thing to hear.
12: Yeah, but, good on you, Andy. No problem with that.
13: Because people from generations ago are generally less tolerant of the way things, you know, of the way people are. So it's good to hear that you had a great grandma.
12: And there's a little bit of amusement in Andy's delivery of the word Dorothy.
13: There was a bit. I thought he was going to say she changed her name to Captain Feathersword or, you know, some Wiggles
12: reference. No, not at all.
13: I was wrong.
12: Andy, lovely to hear from you. Thank you for your call back after these.
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12: 133-693. Love to hear from you. Have you gone by a different name in life than your given name? 133-693. Or have you indeed changed your name? Simon Owens is with me with Simon Says. It's an interesting topic, Simon.
13: I like to think it is. Do you want me to throw a few at you?
12: Famous
13: people that we know? I'll give you their name and see if you know who they are. Carlos Estevez.
12: Is that El Chapo?
13: Charlie Sheen.
12: Oh, Charlie Sheen, okay.
13: Yeah.
12: Estevez, oh, of course, Emilio Estevez, his brother.
13: Yeah, that's right. One of my mum's closest friends.
12: And Martin Sheen was Mr. Sheen, who we used to clean our furniture with.
13: That's right. He must have worn a wig, though, because the one we knew was bald. Not a good disguise. One of my mum's best friends is a lady named Eileen Edwards, but she happens to share her name with somebody who changed her name from Eileen Edwards to Shania Twain.
12: Oh, really?
13: Yeah. Vincent Furnier?
12: Vincent Edwards.
13: No, Alice Cooper.
12: Yes. Rolls Royce in the pool.
13: Yeah. You know what my...
12: Vincent Furnier.
13: Vincent Furnier is Alice Cooper, yes.
12: Wow.
13: You know what my favourite one is, though? And I think it's... I'm sure she won't mind me saying it.
12: Can I get one out of four here?
13: Well, I'll give you a shot. Julia Wilson.
12: Oh, Julia Morris?
13: No.
12: Julia Andrews?
13: No, it's the Julia that Anthony. Changed. No, the surname's the same. Think of a famous female Wilson in Victoria.
12: Jess Wilson? Leader of the Liberal Party?
13: No.
12: Caroline Wilson?
13: Caroline Wilson. Was Julia Wilson, born Julia Wilson. I'm sure she won't mind me saying it because she said it on air herself once.
12: Was Caroline her second name?
13: That's a very good question. That I don't know. But isn't that one blew me away when she said that. I was panelling for her all those years ago, and she must have done this same topic and mentioned it. And it's stuck in my head ever since.
12: Gosh, that's a great bit of information. Oh, and some of the footy commentators will be listening for certain. It'll come up on the weekend, and I'll get blamed that it's come up.
13: Yes, I'm just an anonymous person unscathed. On Dennis's show. Yes.
12: You'll be untarnished, but I'll get the blame. Simon,
13: yes.
12: You know what?
13: Mm?
12: It's great to have you on the program.
13: Thank you, Din Din. It's a pleasure.
12: We will be talking different things, including, do you still handwrite something to someone? Because the fountain pen was invented on this date. Back soon.
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1: Good evening, I'm Jamel Wells. The opposition has continued to seize on the federal government's tax changes ahead of legislation being introduced on Thursday. The bill will see the 50% capital gains tax discount scrapped and negative gearing deductions wound back. Businesses have warned the changes will stifle investment. Liberal leader Angus Taylor has used question time to raise his concern with the Prime Minister.
2: Over the past week, I've spoken to hundreds of hardworking Australians across every corner of our country that have had one question they want to ask of the Prime Minister. Why did the Albanese Labor government lie to Australians about plans to tax them more?
1: Yeah. Two city-based independent MPs have distanced themselves from being part of a new political party to combat One Nation. Melbourne-based Monique Ryan and Perth-based Kate Chaney say they'll remain community independents. There's talk among a group of independents to join forces. Regional MP Helen Haynes says she's happy as an independent.
3: You know, I might quote from my good friend Bob Catter. I mean, let a thousand blossoms bloom. If people want to talk about forming more formal allegiances through a party, you know, go your hardest. It's not something for me.
1: Tributes are continuing for AFL legend Neil Danaher, who's died at 65 after a long battle with motor neurone disease. The former Australian of the Year raised more than $100 million for research. His diagnosis came when he was head of West Coast's football department. Former Eagles CEO Trevor Nisbet says Danaher leaves a great legacy.
4: It's very hard to explain someone who's excelled in so many different ways. I think he's an all-rounder, I guess, and he's been able to do so many good things for not only football but the community at large.
1: The Royal Commission into Anti-Semitism has revealed new details about the response to the Bondi terrorist attack. The inquiry heard New South Wales Police deployed rotating officers despite a request from a Jewish community group for a static presence. Four police were at the scene when the shooting started, with 11 people shot in the first 29 seconds. Changes to Queensland's parole board could see prisoners stay in jail for longer. Kate Carlisle reports.
5: Restricted prisoner laws will now apply to all inmates serving life sentences following a review of Queensland's parole system. Under the reforms, dangerous offenders could remain behind bars for up to 10 more years. The state government is adopting 31 of 46 recommendations proposed by an independent review. Previously, the parole board could only apply these restricted laws to child and serial murderers.
1: Around 20 people have been injured in a shopping centre in Tokyo after a man sprayed a substance. Many have been taken to hospital after feeling unwell and developing throat pain. In finance, one Australian dollar buying around 71.6 US cents.
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1: Australians Alex Dimonor and Daria Kazatkina have had wins on day two of the French Tennis Open. Stephen Crichton says he's refreshed and ready for the State of Origin opener. The Blues centre rested from training early in Origin camp with a shoulder injury. Western Bulldogs star Cody Waitman is on the verge of returning to the AFL side after 20 months on the sideline with knee injuries, and the Spurs thumped the Thunder 103-82 to square the NBA's Eastern Conference Final 2-2. That's news and sport.
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1: Possible showers overnight. Tomorrow a shower or two with a top of around 18 degrees after an overnight low of 11. Looking further ahead, Wednesday a shower or two with a top of 17. Thursday possible showers, 17. Friday a shower or two with a top of 16 degrees, and showers are forecast for the weekend. On the bays, southeasterly winds around 10 to 15 knots and seas below a metre.
24: Now, across Victoria, this is Nights with Dennis Walter.
12: Wonderful 3693. Here's an event that is very related to this particular date, the 25th of May. The first fountain pen was patented, and it was awarded by the French government to a Romanian inventor. Please, for anyone who is Romanian and listening, please forgive my pronunciation of Petrache Ponaru. 1827, the first fountain pen. 1827. The question is, because I'm on the verge of going back to handwriting bits and pieces. Do you still handwrite letters? Do you still have a handwritten diary? Do you keep track of everything via your phone, or do you use a hand copy? Maybe you use notes on the fridge. Handwriting. Because I tell you, every time I have to sign something, or write something. I'm just finding my handwriting is deteriorating, and it used to be quite good. It wasn't brilliant. My friend at school, Belmont High School, 56 years ago, John Burke, had the best handwriting I have ever seen in the modern era. Not in cursive script, just magnificent handwriting. I remember it so clearly. I was so jealous. 133693. Do you still handwrite things? I've noticed in meetings lately, if I've got a meeting, say, to do with my Carols by the Bay, or I've got a meeting with someone who wants, you know, perhaps me to do something representing a company or something these days, almost every one of them is using a notebook and not using AI and just writing stuff down. That's really, I find that fascinating, given we're being encouraged to go down that sort of digital technology path. 133693. Do you still write? Do you still write letters? 133693. I got the most heartfelt letter from a listener and someone who'd followed my career in the middle of last year. And I'm about to write back to them, but I tell you what, it was lovely. What they said about me was terrific. I felt very humbled by it and unworthy, but there you go. 133693. Also, we've been talking about Neil Danaher, the passing of Neil Danaher at 65. Your greatest sporting heroes, Scott Pendlebury breaking the all-time AFL games record on the weekend. Sporting heroes, who have been some of yours? 133693. And also, what have you taken your dog to? Taylor takes her dog Spritz to the coffee shop. She takes her dog to Bunnings. Where do you take your pets? 133693. Back very soon with more topics, but let's just go with those. We've got a pile of them up our sleeve tonight. We've been so creative. 133693. Nolene, good evening.
14: Oh, hi, Dennis. Do you remember Shannon Welsh is on a Monday night?
12: Yes.
14: Well, last week, can you remember whether she said to get nicotine stains off your teeth by carbo soda?
12: Well, Nolene, can I be completely honest with you?
14: Yeah.
12: No. I have no idea what she said.
14: Didn't she say that?
12: I think she said bicarb soda, yes.
14: Yes.
12: Can I take that on board?
14: Yes, and thank you very much.
12: I'll do it. Nicotine stains off where? Fingers? Clothing?
14: Teeth.
12: Off your teeth. Oh, it will be, yes, it will be bicarb, but don't do it yet. Don't do it yet.
14: Okay, I'll get on next week.
12: Yes, 8 o'clock, 8.30 with Shannon. 9.30, sorry, with Shannon. And we will, I'll ask that question first up. I'll make a note of it very shortly, Nolene.
14: Right. And I want to say my condolences to the Danaher family.
12: Yeah, good on you.
14: He's a legend.
12: He's an absolute legend. Nolene, how long have you been on the Gaspers?
14: Well, 47 years, and I've got the patches on now to stop myself from smoking. I haven't had a cigarette for 6 days.
12: Oh, that's good. That's good. But you want to just want to brighten up the fangs a bit. Well, I know bicarb is in Shannon's wheelhouse, but I'm not sure what the dosage is or anything. So don't do anything before I talk to her next Monday.
14: Okay, thank you.
12: 9.30, next Monday, be there.
14: Thanks,
12: Chris,
14: Dennis.
12: Hello. Chris.
15: I'll pick up the receiver this time.
12: Good idea.
15: Yeah, I sent you in a text, I sent the same in to Jackie Falgate that with the passion for the great game of AFL and in the community, Neil Danaher was our Braveheart.
12: He's a legend, Chris.
15: Yeah, I was listening to Jackie Falgate, and I didn't want to make this phone call, but When one fellow was talking about promoting maybe something recognition, like a statue, now I thought that was fair enough, but he did say in response of not having one for previously an effector in Victoria, and I just wanted to stay with the raw feelings and emotions for Neil Danaher, so I turned the radio off and didn't watch any TV or news media or radio news media after. I did listen to Muddy tonight.
12: I think a statue to Neil Danaher is very, very important. Some other statues that have been talked about lately do not have the same gravity as
15: want people politicising, because I was talking to our friend John Hardy from Nurri Warren tonight for a while, and I said, look, regardless of what people have to say about the former Premier, I mean,
12: Chris, can we just keep it on Neil Danaher tonight?
15: Yeah, but you're advocating for something that has never been, he's never been found guilty of these things. So,
12: Chris,
15: we hear this on
12: Chris,
15: the radio and then...
12: Chris, let's talk about Neil Danaher tonight.
15: Well, you know, this is why ACMA's put more restriction on you guys for, because you're saying things that have never been founded.
12: I haven't said a thing, Chris.
15: Very, very wrong.
12: Chris, I haven't said a thing.
15: Yeah, but once I try to get on air on the daytime program and say, well, look, I think you've got to sort of be objective with this, they don't put me on air because it goes against the beefed up attacks and the rhetoric they want to add to it.
12: Yeah, but Chris, I don't not put you on air. I put you on air. But tonight, let's just talk about, you started off with Neil Danaher. Chris.
15: 275 times I've tried to get through to Jackie Falgate and not one of those phone calls getting through.
12: Chris, let's talk about Neil Danaher today. Not statues for other people, a statue for him would be something that we would absolutely, I believe, not just in Victoria, but all over Australia. And as Merrill pointed out in the first hour of the program tonight, what Neil Danaher has done, the $115 million that he's raised towards fighting MND may actually benefit millions of people all over the world.
15: I envy what Neil Danaher and...
12: Yeah, but let's not go back to politics, Chris. No politics.
15: But I played football for 7 years with the Bert Williams Magpies and Indigenous team for the Recklink League, which is supported by the AFL at Recklink for the Homeless and Disadvantaged. I played football for Broadmeadows.
12: That's good.
15: Yeah, you know, and I done really well. And I've got 43 trophies in 5 different sports. So, and I've always wanted to be an amateur. I never wanted to be a professional earning money. Like people see me playing pool, 8-ball in a hotel and they say I have quite exceptional skills. They don't want to play me for money. I don't play for money. If they want to play me for a schooner and if I beat them, I will buy them the schooner still.
12: Cause good I, on I never, you. Well, I'm well all, done
15: I'm
12: for that.
15: But amateur, I'm non-paid professional.
12: Chris, I appreciate that, and I'm sure you're very good at pool, if I just practiced a bit more when I was a teenager and going to my local pool hall, I might have been better myself. Chris, thank you for your call. I just didn't want to politicise. We started talking about Neil Danaher. We got onto politics. Didn't want to do that. Don't want to do that. Arthur, good evening.
16: Good evening, Dennis, Taylor and Simon. Condolences to the Neil Danaher family.
12: Yep.
16: And he was a great football player. Inspirations was
12: and coach. Gordon.
16: Yes, of course, I know that. Football player, coach, a legend, and he struggled on and battled on. He was a legend. Inspirations, an old friend of ours, which is still a friend, Doug Hawkins, Lester Owls, both good friends.
12: Hey.
16: Speaking of the...
12: Yeah. Dougie was on Front Bar last week with Michael McLean. It was fabulous.
16: Well, you know, Jim and I went to school, the same school, and he's good friends with Tony McManus, as you probably already know. He's good friends with Tony Mac. Anyway, with the pen, I have a pen that I bought years ago. It's a side. It has a radio in it and a little torch. I still use the pen, mainly birthday cards, you know, Christmas cards, incident reports with the book, Insecurity. I carry a pen and I do use a pen for the calendar as a reminder what I've got to do. Lots of notebooks. I always carry pens, so I still use them.
12: I wonder, Arthur, whether when we write things down, whether we actually act on them much better than when we quickly type something into our computer or into our phone, whether we actually recall more, like, you know what I mean? Whether we in our functioning as human beings, whether we react more to writing something down than just typing it into our phone?
16: I certainly do, because I put a little tape on the dashboard or on the calendar, and it's a reminder that, and sometimes I've almost forgotten. I think, yep, I've got to do that. And I put it on the actual date that comes up on the calendar, like a little square sticky piece of paper, and it gives me a reminder to do that.
12: That is terrific advice. Arthur, thank you very much for your call. Back with more of your emails and your calls. 133693. Do you still handwrite things? Handwrite diaries, handwrite notes, stick them on the dashboard like Arthur. Also, greatest sporting heroes. We've had Scott Pendlebury, which is just an amazing story, breaking the all-time games record. We've had, sadly, the passing of Neil Danaher. And where do you take your dog? And do you get, you know, does anyone object to having the dog there? 133693, back soon.
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1: Hello, I'm Gabrielle Hodson. The next group of ISIS brides has been warned they could face arrest as soon as they arrive in Australia. At least six women and 14 children are expected to touch down in coming hours. The federal government says it hasn't given any help to the group, who are all Australian citizens. Tributes are pouring in for Neil Danaher, who's died at home in Melbourne, aged 65. The former Australian of the Year and AFL legend was diagnosed with motor neurone disease 13 years ago and helped raise $115 million for research. Matt Tilley from Fight MND says the MND community has been deeply affected by the news.
2: I take this news particularly hard. It's a really brutal and confronting reminder of what lies ahead for them. But every single person I spoke to said, what Neil brought to us and what he brought to Australia and what he brought to this community was hope.
1: Changes to Queensland's parole board could see prisoners stay in jail for longer. Restricted prisoner laws will now apply to all inmates serving life sentences. Under the reforms, dangerous offenders could remain behind bars for up to 10 more years. Until now, the parole board could only apply these restricted laws to child and serial murderers. Police are investigating a fifth fatality on WA roads in the space of just 48 hours. A 22-year-old man was fatally struck by a car on the Mitchell Freeway in Perth's north. The alleged driver turned himself into police later in the evening and has fronted court on two charges. Four other people, aged 17 to 30, died in three separate crashes across the weekend. The federal government is pushing ahead with the unpopular changes to capital gains tax. From July next year, the 50% CGT discount will be replaced with a less generous measure linked to inflation. Small business owners say it'll hurt investment, along with changes to trusts. Housing Minister Claire O'Neill says it'll make the tax system fairer.
3: Let's remember here that the budget is about trying to reshape the housing opportunities of Australians. The average Australian family is not sitting around the kitchen table deciding what they are going to structure their trust arrangements around. They are sitting around the kitchen table with a pile of bills.
1: James Cook University researchers are calling for greater public awareness and education this Food Allergy Week. It follows a surge in anaphylaxis cases, with presentations to Australian emergency departments jumping by 50% over the last 5 years. Professor Andreas Lopata says there are several ways to help.
4: Call an ambulance immediately, not waiting too long, and to wait until it maybe gets better or not. Usually it gets worse. Even after EpiPen, they have to go into the hospital under surveillance. Lie down, put your legs up, and ideally see even a GP if you don't have an EpiPen available.
1: Finance, and the Aussie dollar is buying 71.6 US cents.
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1: French Open tennis, and Alex de Minaur has defeated British qualifier Toby Samuel 6-4, 6-4, 6-2 to reach the second round. The Aussie world number three says the best is yet to come.
5: They all accumulate and they all add incredible kind of confidence, and I feel like I'm a player that plays better as the tournament goes on. So I become at the same time more dangerous.
1: The AFL has confirmed the selection order for Tuesday night's AFL mid-season rookie draft. The selection order has been determined by reverse ladder positions after round 11. Cellar dwellers Essendon get the first pick, followed by Richmond, the West Coast and Carlton. And in NRL, New South Wales Blues have replaced Matt Burton on standby after 5/8 Mitch Moses pulled up with soreness. That's the latest news and sport.
0: 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So add it to your phone now. 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
1: Around the country, Sydney showers 23. Strong wind warnings for the Batemans and Eden coasts. Hazardous surf between the Hunter Coast and the Queensland border. Melbourne showers 18. Strong wind warnings for the entire Victorian coast. Brisbane showers 24. Hazardous surf for the Garry, Sunshine and Gold Coasts. Perth sunny 25, a strong wind warning for the Leeuwin coast. Adelaide showers 19, Canberra rain 16, Hobart rain 14 and Darwin sunny 32.

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0: Sharks. Well, humans are the invasive species to this planet.
1: Mm. Yeah, exactly.
0: On Nine's Paranormal Channel, I've watched Ancient Aliens many times.
1: Yeah.
0: And if all the world knew about the existence of other life forms beyond this planet, all beliefs and faith on this earth would be obsolete. It would be humanity and then anything else.
1: Yeah, the big issue they've got, of course, is, you know, what happens if, you know, in the, let's say the unlikely event for those people who are skeptical that, you know, we suddenly have aliens, then where does it relieve religion? And I was talking to my wife about this, and she said people will still believe in religion. They just also believe that this is another form of a greater being. So I quite like that. You know, put in every camp there, hedge your bets.
0: Oh, yes, yes. My understanding is the Pope at the time would be the person who's a spokesperson for humanity.
1: Well, I think so. Well, I don't know. Apparently there's a woman in the United Nations office, and her job is to communicate directly with extraterrestrials. And I often think about this, whether or not she goes to work with her packed lunch every day, and there's one phone on her desk that never rings. And then one day it rings and she goes, uh-oh, guess I better answer that.
0: Yeah, yeah, yeah. A special hotline.
1: That's it. No, I think I should be the one that actually gets to talk to them because, you know, I feel like I've built a few bridges between myself and the aliens as well. But maybe that's a little bit presumptuous. Paul, do you think, morning mate, through 3AW in Melbourne, do you think that politics has a place in sport?
2: Well, I think it traditionally has. In the 1970s and 80s, a lot of our cricketers copped a, what was it, a five-year ban for going to South Africa and playing there. Same as the rugby players, if they ever went. In 1980, you had a bit of a stink here in Australia as America boycotted the Moscow Olympics.
1: Well, that's right, and that's not the first time. Yeah, that's right. But and my point is, and it's good to talk to you via 3AW because you ring during the week, but you can actually listen to us in Melbourne tonight, which is great. My point is, if you're an athlete, your focus is 24 hours a day on winning a gold medal or competing. You've sacrificed everything. Going out with your mates, and these are, you know, primarily young people, going out with your mates, having a good time, your diet, and all of that with one, you know, with one focus, and that is to go to the Olympics. And if some politician decides to start a war or get involved in it, and they decide that you can't go, to me, that should never be the case. It should keep politics out of sport, because I don't think it's, you know, separation of sport and state, in my opinion.
2: Well, I tend to agree with you with one caveat. My old rowing coach, he sat in the bow seat in the 1976 Montreal Olympics and Australia got a silver medal. And that was it. That was the height of particularly the East Germans juicing at a national level and the communists cleaned up. But the point is, after that, I don't know if you remember Norman Life Be In It campaign.
1: Slip, slop, slap, yeah.
2: Yeah. Yeah, so the Fraser government said, well, enough of that. They took away all the Life Be In It funding for normal people, and they went to Canberra and they built the Australian Institute of Sport with that money. Now, yes, you're representing yourself, but you're not getting to the Olympics without millions and millions of dollars of government funding, which is the only kind of caveat I've got. Like, if you know, who pays the piper calls the tune, right?
1: No, I hear what you're saying, but I disagree. I disagree, because in that case, anything that's government-funded, you could turn around and say, well, okay, you know, like the arts, for example. You know, you could have, for example, the government going, okay, we're not going to have the what's that one? The Archibald. We're not going to have the Archibald this year because of these particular reasons. You can't have, because something is government funded, they decide the future of that particular thing they're funding. Once they've handed over the money, they should let it go.
2: I see your point. I'm literally on the fence with this. Hey, just before I go, can I ask you an unrelated question?
1: Of course you can. I got the fear as to what it could be, but go on.
2: Am I wearing something here on Amazon? Would you spend $180 on a book?
1: Yes, but depends on what the book is.
2: Oh, this one's called The Last Book.
1: Right, okay.
2: The Diary of the Last Human. And it's a beautiful book and highly rated. It's basically the conceptual idea, man wakes up called Noah, he's on the spaceship and he watches the destruction of the Earth.
1: And who writes and it? Who's written it?
2: Noah Kaplan. Right. And it's basically like a diary filled with beautiful drawings and sketches because, you know, to confront mentally that the Earth is destroyed and he's the last person, he starts diarizing everything which made it worth being human.
1: Right.
2: Being human. So all the drawings and the poetry and the pictures, it's like an encyclopedia of humanity.
1: Well, okay, let me ask you this. Would it bring you a great deal of pleasure to buy that? And what have you been working hard for? And what have you rewarded yourself with lately? And do you deserve it? And if you tick one of those boxes, then the answer is yes.
2: Yeah, I think so. I've been working, well, we're almost at June, so I've pretty much been working all year for the government looking at the taxation.
1: Well, right? Then in that case, make Albo pay for it and look at it that way.
2: Yeah, he promised me he would.
1: But, you know, when people say, oh, if you're going to go and buy a coffee from the barista or you're going to buy an avocado on toast, you know, I think, no, I deserve that. If it's one of my little vices, I can't afford to buy a house because I bought, you know, barista coffee all year, it's my prerogative to have that one treat a day. And I think, you know, we forget the fact that we don't treat ourselves enough with the money that we earn. So, yeah, absolutely buy it.
2: I think so. I don't know. I've always kind of led a Spartan life.
1: Yeah, but then what if, yeah, but, you know, you'll think of that book and you'll have it for ages. As opposed to, imagine if you went, for example, to the pub and you shouted everybody a drink, they wouldn't be your mate tomorrow when you've got no money left.
2: Yeah, well, I mean, in terms of treating yourself, I certainly believe my wife and kids follow that philosophy.
1: See, this is your time to give some money to yourself. Enjoy the
2: one little thing.
1: Yeah, go on.
2: One little thing. A book. I mean, that's it.
1: One book, right? What's it going to hurt?
2: One little book.
1: And there it is for you to enjoy. And it's a really nice book. And, you know, it's your own thing. So, you know, I say yes. You know. Oh, and by the way, I hate to tell you, but he dies at the end.
2: Well, I'll justify it by saying Phil told me to get it.
1: Well, that's it. Yeah, blame me. Good on you, Paul. 131-873 is our number.
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5: 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He did it with humility. He did it with commitment. He did it with a great love for his family, his friends, and all those that were living with this disease just like him.
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1: 22 minutes to one, and I'm Phil O'Neill sitting in for Tony McManus on the stations that we don't normally go to. At some stage I'll stop saying that. People will be tuning in at the moment wondering where Tony is, but at some stage I'm going to have to stop that because people will go, we know, shut up. Dave, I got that photo that you sent me of that mighty fine vest that you've got there with 101 pockets, which makes me think of two things. One, you either look like a fantastic fisherman or you look like, I think his name is John Popper, who's the lead singer of the band Blues Traveller, and he uses each one of those 15 pockets for one of his harmonicas as well. 131873 is on the text. Rob says, Phil, that Fight MND match at the MCG is scheduled for June the 8th, King's birthday. Thank you for that. We'll keep talking about that throughout the morning. Hello, Mick. Phil, your footy tipper Michael did okay. Less drinking with his mates and more studying, and that's what's required here. Well, we'll talk to our resident footy tipper Michael about the NRL and our update. I think we got, did we get 5 out of 6 or something? So we would have jumped up a place. And also, in keeping in leagues with what's going on with us going to Melbourne and also Adelaide and Perth later on this morning, we will have Francis doing an AFL update, which is excellent because that's right up his alley as well. 131873. I've got a couple of people on the line I'll get to in just a second. In fact, I'll tell you what, I'll go to Brian now because Brian will talk about his love of the Democrats and everybody will disagree with him at the end. How are you, mate?
17: Thank you for taking my call. Before I get to my favorite subject, Trump, just want to mention the United States right now, we're studying the link between head trauma and neuromuscular disease like ALS.
1: Mm-hmm.
17: There's a lot of people who believe that there is a link. My father died of ALS.
1: So I'm sorry to hear that.
17: I'm very familiar with that disease. And a lot of athletes have succumbed to ALS. Lou Gehrig, they think his head, he had like 6 concussions mm-hmm. between football and baseball. So there's no causal link established yet, but they're kind of looking into it. So
1: yeah, I'm aware of that. They've been doing that for a while with the NFL, and they've realized that, you know, there is something to be looked at. But it's also not something that's not being looked at in Australian sport as well. It's just that it's going to raise itself as an issue again. And we will obviously talk about that, as I said, given the fact that we've got 2 stories here in Australia of this happening recently, probably later on in the week. In the meantime, my friend, Donald Trump, is he doing a great job? I knew this was a leading question for you.
17: Well, no, he's not. And the last time I called, a lot of your callers after I was on kind of attacked me for some of my predictions. And I started off with a statement that the Wall Street Journal Murdoch's paper said that Trump was inheriting a strong economy and the wind is at his back. That's a statement of fact. Since he's inaugurated, inflation has ticked up. It's worse. Mortgage rates are higher. The debt is exploding to a point where it's becoming a problem now. Their job creation is half what it was under Biden. GDP is weak. Manufacturing jobs, instead of creating them, we're in a negative position. We're actually losing manufacturing jobs. There is nothing that you could point to other than the stock market, which was exploding under Biden as well, that would suggest that he's doing a good job managing the economy. Then he gets us into an unnecessary war to achieve what is probably going to be worse than the deal that Obama, along with friend and foe alike, negotiated.
1: And as you know, of course, a lot of people are going to ring up and disagree with you, but you put your opinions out there for that particular reason. It looks like Donald Trump came away from China, though, with a fairly good deal. We'll talk about that later on this morning. I'm going to speak to somebody from the Industrial Relations and Politics lecturer at the University of New South Wales, because China dealt with Trump. A couple of days later, they dealt with Putin. It seems as though, you know, he managed to get a deal out of Xi Jinping, although I'm sure you will disagree that the deal that he got was any good.
17: Well, I don't think we know what the deal is. I mean, the fact is, if you ask NVIDIA, Jensen Huang, the CEO, he had nothing. Matter of fact, Jensen Huang is in a worse position now than NVIDIA because of that that deal. They've actually cut off chips going into China that were made by NVIDIA. So, you know, Boeing is probably going to pick up some opportunities, and maybe Musk, although BYD makes a better electric car than Musk does. So, I mean, I don't know what the deal is. And frankly, the consensus in the United States, including some of my Republican friends, is that Trump pretty much bowed to Xi. I mean, Xi started the meeting off by saying, hands off Taiwan. I mean, Taiwan, which is an ally of ours, Trump will sell Taiwan out. There is no doubt. And I fear for that country. And when you start off a meeting and you basically dictate the terms, then you're dealing from a position of strength, and we were dealing from a position of weakness.
1: But when you go to somebody like Xi Jinping, it's all about business. And him being a transactional president, that was his agenda going into it. His agenda was to make money for his country. And he's always said that he's trying to make money to make America, as he says, great again. So he's always been transparent about that.
17: Well, there's no question. He's also transparent about the slush fund that he's developing for the January 6th traders. But the thing is, nobody knows for sure what the deal is. I mean, people have to see it. But a lot of times what China does is they'll promise. They'll say, we're going to build plants in the United States. But that's 10 years down the road and 5 years. And it never materializes like his first term. I mean, there's a lot of promises, and they're empty, just like Trump's promises to balance the budget and to drive the economy and so forth. Anybody can promise things. The proof's in the pudding. You got to see the results. But I don't know of anyone, and maybe whoever you speak to later will disabuse me of this notion, but I haven't seen anything and point to anything that would suggest, and I own stock in a lot of these companies, NVIDIA and Boeing, that would suggest that they've come out and cut a good deal with China. I don't see it.
1: But then again, you could believe everything that we're led to believe, that everything to do with MAGA and anything that Donald Trump is on the nose. But recently, people that he's heralded have been elected. And the real proof in the pudding will be the midterms later on this year.
17: Can't wait.
1: Well, everybody said that from the Democratic side. Let's wait and see what happens when they take, you know, the Democrats take control of both houses. And this will be really a referendum on Donald Trump. What if it doesn't turn out that way? In a democratically elected society, or elected government and a democratic society.
17: Well, yeah, I think it's possible. I mean, I'm not going to predict the future, but I think the tendency is to believe that the Democrats will take the House, and they don't. That means they control the purse strings. They control the checkbook. The Senate, my opinion, will probably stay in the hands of the Republicans, which is frankly not a bad thing. You have a divided government, but Trump will become an instant lame duck at that point.
1: Yeah, but what if that doesn't happen, though? Then what would you say to that? Would you say, well, all of the people that voted were wrong? Or would you go, well, we live in a democratic society, so the people have spoken?
17: I don't think there's any chance that that the Republicans will keep all power levers of power.
1: But what if it happened, though? What would you say, though? What would you say if it did happen and that, you know...
17: I would say I don't recognize the country that I was born in and served in military and raised a family.
1: But would you say I was wrong?
17: No, I wouldn't.
1: Okay.
17: Not at all. Because the fact is, just because people vote for him, I think they were wrong in 2016, 20, and 24. And the fact is, he hasn't done anything good for this. Very few things that you can point to that have been good. He mismanaged the pandemic. I mean, so I don't understand why it would happen. But the problem with our country is that most people don't vote. The largest group of people in the last election was non-voters. So, you know, it can be manipulated. There's a lot of money that goes into these campaigns that are going to go in the Republican hands. But I believe that the Democrats, let's face it, the economy is not good. And that's the only thing Americans really vote on.
1: But as I said to you before, who do the Democrats have to really blame after that last election? And the proof is now in the pudding because that campaign they had with Kamala Harris. And they've now.
17: Well, yeah, but Biden waited. He waited too long to
1: try. Yeah, but he was a Democrat.
17: He was going to be a one-termer.
1: Yeah, but regardless, he was a Democrat. He was the leader of the Democrats. He was a figurehead for the Democrats. Now the information has become public. They're admitting that they made an absolute, terrible mistake.
17: Catastrophic. It was catastrophic.
1: And they admit that now. So that's the Democrats as a party that lost that election.
17: Well, I think they learned a lesson.
1: Yeah, but the reason why Trump is there. Is because the Democrats didn't win. That's the reason why he's there.
17: Yeah, I mean, if he was doing a good job, I'd be the first to acknowledge it. I'm an American. I'm rooting for this country. But the fact is that he's not, and that's the reality. So I don't know why Americans would want to continue voting for a Republican Party, which he completely dominates going forward. I just don't see why it would happen. But I think in 2028, I think the Democrats will have some good candidates to pick from.
1: Even at the moment, though, there's still disarray. I mean, exactly who is going to be, the next great Democrat? Because Gavin Newsom it seems to be so polarizing.
17: Well, I think the thing is that the Democrats, when they have success, a lot of times they get governors as opposed to senators or congressmen. And I think that's where the strength has. And we have some good governors in Maryland. We have Michigan, Pennsylvania, California. So I'm not sure it's going to be Gavin Newsom, but we do have a much deeper bench to choose from. In 2028, I think we were stuck with Harris, who I didn't think was electable. There are a lot of reasons for that. And I think that was because Biden didn't allow the process to begin in February when he should have, and he completely mangled it. And I blame him 100%.
1: I better go, buddy. But listen, Josh Shapiro, another one who should be kept, because they should keep an eye out on. But they want to get their ducks in a row really quickly. Always good to talk to you, Brian. Thank you so much. 131-873 is our number.
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1: Hello, Ginger. How are you? She sent me, she rang me a moment ago. Went to go to her to talk about the weather in southeast Queensland. She disappeared off the phone, so you can call me back, Ginger. Hello, Michael. Unfortunately, he says on the text, politics does get involved with sport on occasion, Phil. I agree with you, it shouldn't, but we don't live in a perfect world. It can bring certain sports or events into disrepute, affecting the event with protests and everything. We're going to talk about the enhanced games too, by the way. The latest steroid games that they're actually competing in. I think it's Las Vegas. We'll talk about that a little bit later on. No records broken at this particular stage, though. Although I did see Magnuson's over there. Magnuson. Hey, Wayne says, didn't agree with Richard, but Richard would be aware of that. That's why he's okay and thick-skinned. The guy from America is just a Trump hater. I think Trump's doing a good job, says Sue. Also, Robert the American has the Trump derangement syndrome. And Tony says, ask him if he'd like no tax or tips, overtime, or social security and photo ID and proof of citizenship to vote. Thank you, Tony. Hope Jenny's well as well. 131-873 is the number. Hello, Chris. How are you? Phobias.
22: Hello, Phil. It's been 3 weeks since I connected with you, and we're talking about those phobias, and I said about... I had a phobia with men who had beards and moustaches.
1: That's right. And like I said to you at the time, my mum said, don't trust a man with a beard because you know he's hiding something.
22: And then you threw in the thing about those creepy crawling spiders.
1: Oh, yeah.
22: The last three weeks I've been sleeping with my light on. And
1: sorry about that.
22: So when I got my pension last week, Phil, I done the right thing. I invested in a really good pair of binoculars. So if I see those creepy crawlers coming for me when I'm laying in bed, they've got a choice. Either the slipper, one of my slippers, or the DAB plus digital radio.
1: Well, there you go. Leave it on while I'm on. That'll scare them out of the house. I'll tell you what, though. Pat Panetta's been giving away this really good insect device on his weekend shows. I haven't got one of those yet. But as I said to you, you're only ever 10 feet away from a spider, no matter where you are. But if you get one of those huntsmen, somebody said to me, treat them like they're your flatmate. Well, no, because I wouldn't have a flatmate that scares the hell out of me every time I'm asleep. And they're vengeful, too. They're vengeful buggers. You know, and I'm not for killing anything, because, you know, as the Buddha said, you kill anything, you offend its soul. But when it's you versus that huntsman, they put on a fight. I'll tell you that for nothing.
22: Yeah, and may I say, Phil, if I was down the beach and one of those Greggy Normans attacked me, they get a choice, the free iron or the trusty two-wood.
1: Yeah, well, that's it. But like I said, if you're in their domain, but, you know, I don't know where that leaves the spider because it's not really paying rent, but it's doing its role in getting rid of, you know, like flies and things like that. So it's paying the rent in that respect. But, you know, there's one small problem. It's got eight legs and beady eyes.
22: That's a freeloader too, Phil.
1: Well, you're most welcome, my friend. And by the way, Chris.
22: Yeah?
1: Check under your bed, mate, just in case.
22: Yeah, I will.
1: 131-873 is the number. I'll get to more of your calls. Lots more texts coming through as well. Hello, Darren says he's kidding, talking about our friend in America there, Robert. If Democrats get back into America, they're finished. They're trying to destroy the country with the open borders, boys and girls schools, defunding the police, etc. I heard a terrific interview On the radio in the UK over the weekend when I was cleaning the bathroom. I put on the radio and I heard a really interesting interview with somebody from Reform UK. And I'll tell you about that later on this morning. We've got to go to Paris too with Craig Gabriel to talk about the tennis.
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32: Hello, I'm Gabriel Hodson. A new group of women and children with links to Islamic State could be arrested as soon as they touch down in Australia. Six women and 14 children are expected to land on Tuesday after leaving their detention camp in northern Syria last week. The ISIS Brides Group is believed to be the last cohort of Australian citizens that had been at the facility. Former Australian of the Year and Aussie Rules legend Neil Danaher has died after a 13-year battle with motor neurone disease. The medical research campaigner has passed away at his home in Melbourne, aged 65, surrounded by friends and family. Danaher defied the odds. People diagnosed with MND live on average for another 2 years. Matt Tilley from Fight MND says they're devastated at the news.
33: It's the driving force of one man, and I just want to say thank you to everybody who's bought a beanie, who's come to the footy, who's taken a moment to just think about how when we all come together, we can actually change the world. And he has changed the world, and he's left it a pretty remarkable place.
32: A man's been charged with murder over the death of an eight-week-old baby. Jake Batrick's in Perth.
6: Police responded to a serious incident in Innaloo on Saturday, May 2, where a two-month-old child was found seriously injured. After spending several weeks fighting for life, the baby died in hospital over the weekend. Homicide Squad detectives have now charged a 23-year-old Innaloo man with murder. He's fronted the Perth Magistrates Court today and will remain behind bars until his next court date next month. Jake Batrick reporting.
32: A truck driver has died in a crash near Lake Cogelico in western New South Wales. Police say a truck left the road and hit a tree. A 25-year-old man's been charged after a Queensland police officer was struck by a stolen car in South Mackay. Officers were informed a stolen car was found at a Paradise Street address on arrival. The driver reversed out, hitting two vehicles. One officer has a foot injury. The man will face court in the morning. New research has found peppermint oil can lower blood pressure. Cardiologist Dr. Ross Walker says a team at the University of Lancashire has found taking the natural remedy can have an effect in less than 3 weeks.
7: This is quite an extraordinary study because they're suggesting that just a small dose of peppermint oil twice a day can reduce blood pressure about the same as an average blood pressure pill, about an 8.5 millimetre reduction in the top reading, which is the systolic reading, which is the more important one. So this is an extraordinary study.
32: Finance and the Aussie dollar's buying 71.7 US cents. The Dow Jones is up 479 points and the Nasdaq's up 372.
16: 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So add it to your phone now. Melbourne's own 3AW.
32: French Open tennis and Queensland teen Emerson Jones has had her work cut out against four-time champ Iga Swiatek. The 17-year-old was overwhelmed by the Polish player, 6-1, 6-2, but has gained valuable experience.
8: It's tricky coming up against someone like that when you haven't played many top women, but I think I just got to keep believing, and it's great that I get to play them now, so later on I can be like, you know, believe a bit more.
32: Alex de Minaur is through to the second round after beating Briton Toby Samuel 6-4, 6-4, 6-2. Daria Katsikina has defeated Turk Zeynep Zonmez 6-4, 6-4. Rinki Hijikata is currently on court against American Tommy Paul. Tanasi Kokkinakis is facing Frenchman Teres Atmain in a very hard-fought battle. And this hour, Alexander Vukic is up against Belgian Rafael Calignon. That's the latest in news and in sport.
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13: Around the country, Sydney showers 23. Strong wind warnings for the Batemans and Eden coasts. Hazardous surf between the Hunter Coast and the Queensland border. Melbourne showers 18. Strong wind warnings for the entire Victorian coast. Brisbane showers 24. Hazardous surf for the Garry, Sunshine and Gold Coasts. Perth, sunny, 25. A strong wind warning for the Leeuwin Coast. Adelaide showers, 19. Canberra, rain, 16. Hobart, rain, 14. And Darwin, sunny, 32.

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3: 24 minutes to two. I'm Phil O'Neill sitting in for Tony McManus. Tony has, the flu, but I actually haven't got to the bottom of that. But he'll be back tomorrow. And on the subject of which, David, how are you at Mount Waverley? Phil, I'm glad to see you going well. Good on you, but I won't listen to you. I don't like the way your overnight program is coming out of Sydney, or is it me? But you seem to be Sydney-focused and don't recognise other areas of Australia. I don't know why there's more to one state in this country. In my defence, David, that's not true. Because this morning we've talked to people in Adelaide and talked about Adelaide. We've talked about the AFL and obviously Neil Danaher as well. And we've taken more calls this morning from Melbourne. I don't think we've even spoken or mentioned Sydney once in the last hour and 37 minutes. So, in my defence, you're wrong, David. But, I mean, again, by all means, if you don't want to listen, that's okay. We're trying to keep, when we fill in the show, as national as possible with the total awareness of the fact that some cities don't like other cities. But just think of me as being bi-coastal, to quote Peter Allen. But as I said, Tony, we're back tomorrow. So, you know, if you don't feel like listening, it's okay. I don't mind. Hopefully we'll be back tomorrow and everything will be back to normal. People hate change and I get that. Also, I had another text that came in from Julia. Phil, I have a neurological disorder and I equally obsess and fear.

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10: 26 minutes past two. I'm Phil O'Neill and I'm sitting in for Tony McManus for our listeners on 3AW, 6PR and also 5AA this morning. Don't know what's up with him. Hope he's okay and I hope he's back tomorrow. Although, do you know when somebody tries to set up the whole backstory for when they're about to take a day off, you know? Well, it's exactly what Francis is doing now. He's even come out and actually said, if I'm not here tomorrow, it's because I've got Graham's flu. Graham's come here like he's just got off the rat cruise ship there with the Handy virus. And Francis has got the whole, oh, I've got a headache. Oh, it's really pounding and I've got a sore throat. Because he's a millennial. That's how they talk. And I don't know if I can come in tomorrow because my throat's really sore and my head's really sore, just so you know. So he's building the whole backstory now. And I really think that Graham has helped as well with the story. So who knows? Maybe we get to a stage where nobody's able to come and do a radio show. I'll be the only person on air. Nicholas rings when he's not on the ABC or there's nothing happening through the peephole. Well, I'll find out in just a sec because he's on the phone. And also, I'm pretty sure that with a bit of information to AI, says Steve, you'd be able to produce a play with your listeners as characters. And it'd be really wonderful too because our 3AW listeners would be able to be part of it. Well, it's an idea I've kind of been working on where we have a play. Because I love radio plays. I think they're fantastic. And we've talked about this recently too on the show, back in the old days of radio, where they would have radio plays going on in different studios. And it would be great to be able to do that. But I figured there's a way of me doing it by getting three studios to air at the same time and getting all of the phone lines up. There's about eight lines, but all up through the desk. We could have eight people playing their role. All of our regular listeners, including Nicholas, who obviously will be playing the love interest. And I think it might be possible, either that or we might blow the whole desk up. Anyway, on the subject of Nicholas.

0: for our listeners who normally listen to Tony McManus. In fact, I think you get on air on 3AW, don't you? Don't you ring everybody, Nicholas?
1: I have... rung up a couple of times.
0: Right, okay. Well, everybody in the country would know who Nicholas is, and here he is on the phone. By the way, morning, Miles Davis. It's his birthday today, born on this day in 1926.
1: Ah, yes, a milestone in the history of music. Quite a brilliant artist.
0: Oh, Kind of Blue, still one of the great, great albums of all time.
1: Well, it set the standard. I think it was 1958, I think. And a lot of it was based on freeform, what they call freeform in the studio. They didn't really have a specific tune in mind. Or a specific direction. They had tunes in their mind, but they were allowed to improvise.
0: Well, when they came into the studio, I don't know if you knew this, but the players that he had on that album had no idea of what they were playing until they got into the studio and he walked around and he said, okay, this is what you're going to be playing. So they had no time to rehearse because they had no idea what they were going to be doing.
1: But it led to kind of a brilliant, spontaneous creativity and an album that stands out, as you said, as probably the standard jazz album of all time.
0: Absolutely.
1: And all in one album. Just absolutely incredible.
0: I've told you about this Hot Spot movie soundtrack, haven't I, in the past?
1: I'm not sure.
0: Okay, The Hot Spot was a movie that starred Don Johnson and also Jennifer Connelly, and it was out in about 1990. It was directed by Dennis Hopper. It was a sort of 90s neo-noir film. But what made it great was the soundtrack featured Miles Davis and John Lee Hooker together and riffing, and to have, you know, a blues guitar riffing with, you know, with one of the greatest blues guitarists of all time, riffing with one of the great jazz trumpeters of all time. It's fantastic. You should have a listen to it. It's called the Hot Spot movie soundtrack.
1: Wow, that sounds fantastic.
0: It is. It's excellent.
1: Getting two different styles together.
0: Yeah, and the way they they complement each other is brilliant.
1: Anyway, look, I'm not so much king of the lounge as a facilitator of nightly thoughts.
0: Well, I believe you are.
1: Your earlier description, but thank you for the description in any case. But I agree with Prue McSween.
0: McSween. Say your name properly.
1: McSween.
0: There you go.
1: McSween. Yeah, okay. Look, I think your caller Peter, he seems to suggest that the Liberal Party has a kind of divine mission, or is ordained by a divine force to be the only conservative force that has legitimacy. And I think he's been unfair to those people that have turned to One Nation. Mm. Because in essence, as McSween pointed out in her call to you, the Liberal Party over the last 5 years, or perhaps the last decade, in some respects has become Labour light.
0: Especially now.
1: And I just recall the remarks of former Deputy Prime Minister of Australia, Barnaby Joyce, who, when he went over formally to One Nation, and he got copped all this criticism, and he said, well, what makes the Liberals, or what makes the Liberals think that there's a kind of divine ordinance to the Labor-Liberal setup? Why is it that we have to eternally accept this two-party division, especially in the case where the two parties merge so much to acquire this elusive middle ground, and they become distorted versions of each other, Liberals becoming Labor light, and Labor becoming, Labor becoming something off the planet in terms of their original mission of helping the working class. They become more of a identity politics entity.
0: That's it. But you know, the role of parties like One Nation is to be the disruptor. And that's certainly the case with Reform in the UK, with Nigel Farage. And I mentioned this before. I was listening to an interview on the radio on LBC in London, while I was cleaning the bathroom. Because whenever I have to clean the bathroom, and I forget to do it, but I get told by my wife, clean the bathroom. So I go in there and I put on the radio and I have a listen to it. And they were talking to one of the Chancellor of the Exchequer, but the Shadow Chancellor of the Exchequer, which is essentially the Treasurer. And he was from the Reform Party. And they said, well, what is it you want to do? What have you got ideas for? And I thought it was really interesting to a point. He said, what we want to do is anybody that is doing extra work, who has another job to supplement their income, will pay no extra tax on that income at all. So if you have a second job, if you have a second part-time job, whatever you do, you'll earn that tax-free. And I thought, you know what? There's actually something in that, because then that's also for the people that have the initiative to go out and also have the need to go out and earn a little bit of extra money. The only thing he got me with, though, was then they said, well, where are you going to fund this? Because it's going to cost a lot of money. He said, well, we figure it's going to cost about £4 billion. So what we're going to do is we're going to take that off welfare. And I thought, this sounds this sounds a little bit like the NDIS in Australia. And then he said, but what we're going to do, and then when he went further into it, I thought, you're starting to lose me a little bit. He said, what we want to do is get rid of the immigrants. So people who don't belong here, so the whole immigration thing was working there for, you know, the Reform Party, which, you know, won a few seats recently in the local elections. But his idea was that if you were an unskilled worker as an immigrant or one of the lower skilled workers, then you should leave the country. And to which the guy that was on the air said, well, hang on a second. These are the people that do the work that nobody else wants to do. And that kind of caught him out. So I thought, you know, as far as a disruptor was concerned, he had a couple of good ideas. And I really like the idea of not taxing on a second job. I think there's something in that.
1: Yeah, I think it certainly would give a lot of people incentive. But as you raised a concern there about the immigration issue, I think it's a bit problematic wanting to simply sweep aside so many other individuals that are living in Britain that may not have specific skills but are doing other jobs. Mm. But in any case, look, you can't have progress, you can't have change really without disruption, and that cuts across both the broader political sphere and even in the personal sphere. You enter into a relationship with somebody and it disrupts part of your life, and inevitably it creates something new, something challenging. Perhaps it doesn't work out, but it's still a disruption to your daily routine, so to speak, or to other expectations.
0: That's it. I think if you're going to come up with an idea for immigration, and let's face it, we do have to come up with the idea of, even in this country, the issue of immigration, which is no longer seen as a racist issue, but more of a survival mechanism for the country. And once people get their head around that, then you have the big issue of what are the parameters around the immigration rules. And that's where it gets sticky. Because you move into an area where if you're getting rid of people who are less skilled, for example, then that doesn't bode very well. And also, let's not forget that the people who might be less skilled are doing the jobs that a lot of other people don't want to do.
1: And, you know, a lot of migrants who come to a country like Australia or indeed in Britain without specific skills, over time build up through hard work, a legacy of some sort. Even, you know, if it from the point of view of helping out their immediate family or starting a business that then becomes established, immigration is a very complex issue, but the good thing about today's debates on immigration is that we've largely, as you said, cast aside this idea that if you, by raising concerns about the number of migrants or immigration per se, that you are somehow racist.
0: That has
1: been swept aside.
0: Well, that's good.
1: And now we're back to more common sense discussions.
0: And a survival mechanism as well. But the problem they've got in America as well, and they've found with ICE, is that you're also deporting people who, like you said, have lived in the country and raised families and also contributed a great deal as well. So where you split hairs on that, I don't know. I better go because I have a celebrity on the other line after this. But can I say, can you say hello to another one? You've done it again with your listener whisperer voice. There's another one. Isabel says, the voice of Nicholas is nectar to my ears. So there's another one. Do you want to give her whatever it is you do with our listeners and somehow put them in?
1: That is very poetic. Thank you, Isabel.
0: Nice.
1: That's made my evening, or my morning, so to speak.
0: Yeah, honestly, you and your followers, you freak me out. All right, mate, good on there.
1: Right.
0: Have a good morning.
1: Okay.
0: Bye-bye.
1: Bye.
0: As I mentioned, we have a celebrity on the phone, and I'll tell you who that is right after this. And just quickly, Philip says, what about in terms of working pensioners? They shouldn't age tax aged pensioners after 70. I absolutely agree. And we've talked about that before as well, Philip. You want to incentivize people who aren't ready to drop out of the workforce and also need to supplement their income, especially when we talk about the issues with the health insurance rebate now, which is really going to affect people over the age of 65. So again, it wouldn't hurt anything for you to be able to get people who are on a pension to also supplement that by getting back into the workforce. And they should really look at that. Appreciate that. 21 minutes to 3. Who's on the phone? I'll tell you after this.
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3: 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Victorian Premier Jacinta Allen has said there's no evidence of any corruption on the big bills. It was your work that came up with this estimate of $15 to $30 billion, which have been ripped off. Do you think the Premier is telling the truth here?
4: There should be an investigation into this. 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I'm not sure whether the Premier has bothered to read my report. Certainly haven't bothered to call me.
3: They don't want to hear what you have to say.
4: There are none so blind as those who refuse to see.
2: 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AFSL 449146.
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0: 17-3, I'm Phil O'Neill sitting in for Tony. He's back next week for our listeners on 3AW and also 5AA and 6PR. I don't think we've had a 6PR caller yet. By all means, give us a ring. You can use that number, 131-873. On the text on 0460-873-873, somebody sent in a text, no name on this. The Liberals panicked and they became woke. And this another one here as well. Ray says, we lost a long-term late-night 2GB listener yesterday, a great man, my father. I'm so sorry to hear this, Ray. Grigio, age 91. Rest in peace, Dad. Ray, I'm sorry to hear that, mate. And I hope you're okay. And I appreciate that you sent that text through as well. And I hope you're all right. And bless your dad too, Grigio. Thanks, mate. Also, Bruce said, incidentally, Miles Davis would have been 100 years of age today. And that is exactly right, given the fact that it would have been his birthday. And it was, what did I say it was? 1926, obviously. It was 100 years ago. 16-3. Well, I mentioned there was royalty on the phone. And let's get to the royalty. We know who this is for. Morning, how are you?
12: Good morning, Phil. Good morning, listeners.
0: Tracy from Oatley.
12: Don't ask me how I am. That is a dangerous question in my circumstances. Actually, I said to my psychiatrist, my little Russian young genius, he calls me Professor. My previous one I've remained friends with, and I said, I don't know what they're teaching them at psychiatry school these days, but he doesn't know a damn thing about addiction. But he is young, and he is a bit of a genius. He's also a neuro psychiatrist. So he's pretty clever, but there's a couple of things that I've learned, especially the previous long-term one I'm still in touch with. He was just a genius in the field.
0: And thank you for that. And by the way, I know you said not to mention how are you, but you sound so much better, Tracy.
12: Oh, God, I'm being fed like Nero.
0: Well, that's what you said, like Nero.
12: Burning. Why wouldn't I be sounding okay?
0: I could see you kind of draped across the couch there like Caligula, you know, just stuffing your face.
12: I'm draped on the bed and I have no choice. And my physio has gone into hospital to have the poor back my teeth removed, and she'll be away for 2 weeks, and said to me she didn't think it was such a good idea for me to get out of the bed during the next 2 weeks. I should build up with the relief one, build up strength in the with my muscles in the bed, and then get back onto that elbow.
0: That's it. Yeah, because you might have a bit of atrophy as well, and also you're going to be really stiff too. But there's no hurry anyway.
12: No, except that I really must have a colonoscopy in November. I spoke to my wonderful genius guy that I've hung on to. Let me tell you, I shouldn't say this on air with AIDS people listening, but honest to God, get me away from aged care doctors. They've been trying to stuff me with all sorts of things. I'm slowly cutting them out. They were giving me about 4 magnesium tablets a day. I finally said I take 1 Centrum 50 plus vitamin in the morning that covers my magnesium, iron, and God only knows what else. And now I'm taking a handful of bloody tablets every day, darling. Mm. It's not on.
0: But you can do that, though, can't you? I mean, you can actually say, I'm, you know, what I want to take and what I don't take now.
12: Oh, yes. I think because Fletcher has power of attorney, they're inclined to want to deal with him. But Fletcher knows I won't use the word. Yes, I might bugger all about my medication.
0: Yeah, yeah. How is Fletcher, incidentally? Is he okay?
12: He's okay. He's still oddly clearing things out. And he threw out all the damn medication, which I had unopened boxes. And he and his wife, Joanne, were unsure about what I was using it for. So they got rid of it. But fortunately, no, there's a brand new bottle of Centrum 50 vitamins. They're in the car. He's bringing them tomorrow. They're unopened.
0: Oh, okay. Well, he's probably on the black market with it. Hey, Tracy, hold on there one moment. I've got a couple of ad breaks to get away. I've just got a good 4 minutes, and there's something I need to talk to you about. So don't go anywhere. I'll be right back with you. And also all of the texts that people have sent through for Tracy. I appreciate those. I'll read those in a sec. 11 to 3.
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0: Thanks for hanging on, Tracy. By the way, Suzanne, or Susan, I'm sorry, Susan, I'm calling you Suzanne, but Susan and Roger, Sarah, Marie, Wayne, everybody happy to hear your voice and also to hear how well you are too.
12: Oh, well, that is so kind of all of you. Thank you so much. I really appreciate the thoughts from the listeners, especially one when we go back such a long way, like Michael's Neighbours.
0: Yeah, yeah.
12: So thank you very much. I do appreciate that.
0: You're very much loved on the show, and you know that, and we're so glad to hear you better. Now, you wanted me to chase up something about an interview about the minerals, and I haven't had a chance to get to the bottom of that.
12: Oh, yes. Well, that is getting very interesting now, because when Trump went to China to visit Xi, I think his main aim was to get his hands on some more minerals. And, of course, nothing eventuated there. And I'm pretty darn sure that Xi's going to be selling any rare minerals to Trump.
0: Do we have any rare minerals that he'd be after?
12: Yes, yes, we do. We have enough that China would be after, darling. Never mind about what Trump would be after.
0: Do we have any?
12: We do have quite a few rare minerals.
0: Do we have any agreement, any trade agreement that you're aware of at the moment?
12: I think we are in the throes of just doing a deal with China, but they're trying to hammer the price down dirt cheap.
0: As you can imagine,
12: which isn't going to happen. But our problem is China is the only country in the world that has a place where they can be developed properly for their proper use. I think here we are really going to have to get onto that damn fool of a prime minister that we've got, and build somewhere and start organising the arrangement of these minerals for their proper function.
0: So we would have to process them in order for us to...
12: We need to be processing them here urgently, yes, Phil.
0: Okay, so is there a possibility that we may sell ourselves short here? Is that what you're worried about as well, Tracy?
12: I don't think we will. I mean, China is pushing for a really cheap price. I mean, Penny Wong is a bit of a worry. She's likely to give in and say yes, but I think Albo is holding back a bit at the moment. I just hope he doesn't weaken, but I don't trust him. Actually, no. I don't trust anybody in Labor.
0: No, okay. Tracy, can you leave that with me? I'll get on to somebody. I'll find out where we're at with that, and I'll get them on the radio, and then let's touch base later on this week.
12: That would be fabulous. Okay, well, I don't have my radio here yet. Fletcher must get me batteries, but I should be set up with that in a week or two, thank God.
0: Okay, sweetheart, it's great to hear from you. Give my love to Fletcher. It's great to hear from you, and we'll talk to you later on this week. Okay, Tracy?
12: Okay, good night. Good morning, listeners, and good morning, Phil.
0: There you go, the lovely Tracy, the queen of Oatley, one of our all-time favourite listeners.
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0: Donald Trump's giving a memorial address at the Arlington National Cemetery. I'll see if there's any audio of that we should play. And also Ender Brady from the UK coming up.
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27: Good morning, I'm Gabriel Hodson. The next group of ISIS brides has been warned they could face arrest as soon as they arrive in Australia. At least six women and 14 children are expected to touch down in coming hours. The federal government says it hasn't given any help to the group, who are all Australian citizens. Tributes are pouring in for Neil Danaher, who's died at home in Melbourne, aged 65. The former Australian of the Year and AFL legend was diagnosed with motor neurone disease 13 years ago and helped raise $115 million for research. Matt Tilley from Fight MND says the MND community has been deeply affected by the news.
28: I take this news particularly hard. It's a really brutal and confronting reminder of what lies ahead for them. But every single person I spoke to said, what Neil brought to us and what he brought to Australia and what he brought to this community was hope.
27: The Cook government has assured the community that a serial paedophile will be watched quite closely now that he's been released from prison. Bradley Pendragon has spent decades behind bars but was jailed again last year for breaching release conditions. WA Child Protection Minister Simone McGuirk says any attempt to further imprison him would likely be challenged in court.
29: As a government, we are limited in what we can do. We can't keep someone in prison indefinitely without them having breached a law and once they have served their time. So what we can do is make sure that the conditions that are put in place are rigorous and there is incredibly strict surveillance over this individual.
27: Changes to Queensland's parole board could see prisoners stay in jail for longer. Restricted prisoner laws will now apply to all inmates serving life sentences. Under the reforms, dangerous offenders could remain behind bars for up to 10 more years. Until now, the parole board could only apply these restricted laws to child and serial murderers in Queensland. James Cook University researchers are calling for greater public awareness and education this Food Allergy Week. It follows a surge in anaphylaxis cases, with presentations to Australian emergency departments jumping by 50% over the last 5 years. Professor Andreas Lopata says there are several ways to help.
9: call an ambulance immediately, not waiting too long, and to wait until it maybe gets better or not. Usually it gets worse. Even after EpiPen, they have to go into the hospital under surveillance, make lie down, put your legs up, and ideally see even a GP if you don't have an EpiPen available.
27: Finance, and the Aussie dollar is buying 71.7 US cents. The New York market's closed due to the Memorial Day holiday in the US.
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27: French Open tennis, and Alex de Minaur has defeated British qualifier Toby Samuel 6-4, 6-4, 6-2 to reach the second round. The Aussie world number three says the best is yet to come.
10: They all accumulate and they all add incredible kind of confidence, and I feel like I'm a player that plays better as the tournament goes on. So I become, at the same time, more dangerous.
27: Tanasi Kokkinakis has beaten France's Terence Adamane in a drawn-out slog, 6-7, 6-2, 4-6, 6-3, 7-5. Rinki Hijikata is in another tough match against American Tommy Paul. Alexander Vukic is also on court against Belgian Raphael Collignon, but Queensland teenager Emerson Jones is out after facing four-time champ Iga Świątek, and Talia Gibson is also out. The controversial enhanced games have got going in Las Vegas with some surprising results. Fred Curley predicted Usain Bolt's 100 metres record 9.58 seconds would get destroyed. Instead, Curley's run 9.97. That's the latest news in sport.
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27: Around the country, Sydney showers, 23. Strong wind warnings for the Batemans and Eden coasts. Hazardous surf between the Hunter Coast and the Queensland border. Melbourne showers, 18. Strong wind warnings for the entire Victorian coast. Brisbane showers, 24. Hazardous surf for the Garry, Sunshine and Gold Coasts. Perth, sunny, 25. A strong wind warning for the Leeuwin Coast. Adelaide showers, 19. Canberra rain, 16. Hobart rain, 14. And Darwin sunny, 32.

0: from the Fugees, born on this day. What a great song. I wasn't sure whether to play that. I mentioned that before, but I got the thumbs up from Gabes, who says perfect choice on the text there, so I feel vindicated. 4 minutes to four, news on the way, in the front page of the papers.
1: 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Tell us something that'll happen by Friday.
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7: Yes. Zach Merritt's going to quit Essendon today, nominate for the mid-season draft, and by Friday he'll have been best on ground for the brown and gold.
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0: Let's get the news update, then we'll go to the front page of the newspapers after this.
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22: Good morning, I'm Gabriel Hodson. A new group of women and children with links to Islamic State could be arrested as soon as they touch down in Australia. 6 women and 14 children are expected to land today after leaving their detention camp in northern Syria last week. The ISIS Brides Group is believed to be the last cohort of Australian citizens that had been at the facility. Tributes are flowing for Neil Danaher, who's died at home in Melbourne, aged 65. The former Australian of the Year and AFL legend was diagnosed with motor neurone disease 13 years ago. Through his charity Fight MND, Danaher raised $115 million for research into the illness he dubbed the Beast.
23: Because the Beast doesn't discriminate, and neither do we. I choose Fight. Do you? Let's play on.
22: A man's been charged with murder over the death of an eight-week-old baby, Jake Battricks, in Perth.
2: Police responded to a serious incident in Innaloo on Saturday, May 2, where a two-month-old child was found seriously injured. After spending several weeks fighting for life, the baby died in hospital over the weekend. Homicide Squad detectives have now charged a 23-year-old Innaloo man with murder. He's fronted the Perth Magistrates Court today and will remain behind bars until his next court date next month. Jake Battrick reporting.
22: A 25-year-old man has been charged after a Queensland police officer was struck by a stolen car in South Mackay. Officers were informed a stolen car was found at a Paradise Street address. On arrival, the driver reversed out, hitting two vehicles. One officer has a foot injury. The man will face court this morning. A survey of 2,000 people in New South Wales has found public confidence in the justice system has sunk to its lowest level in more than a decade. The Sydney Morning Herald says just 54% believe the system brought offenders to justice. The Bureau of Crime Statistics and Research says low confidence can often affect if a person chooses to report a crime. A man's been taken to hospital after he was bitten by a police dog in Melbourne's southeast. It comes after three men were allegedly seen trying to break into a Narre Warren property in the early hours. A 23-year-old Dandenong man, a 45-year-old Narre Warren man have been charged and will face Dandenong Magistrates Court. The 37-year-old bitten by the dog is yet to be interviewed. Finance, and the Aussie dollar is buying 71.7 US cents. The New York market's closed due to the Memorial Day holiday in the US.
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22: French Open tennis, and Alex de Minaur is through to the second round, beating Briton Toby Samuel 6-4, 6-4, 6-2. Tanasi Kokkinakis has won a marathon battle that lasted more than 4 hours in hot conditions. Craig Gabriel's there.
6: What a performance and what an effort from Tanasi Kokkinakis. He had to constantly play catch-up tennis against Frenchman Terence Achtman, and when the last ball floated long, Tanasi collapsed to the court and embraced the applause. 6-7, 6-2, 4-6, 6-3, 7. He's been through so much with physical injuries, and because he couldn't play, his ranking nosedived and he had to use a protected ranking to get into the main draw. Earlier, Alex de Minaur and Daria Kasatkina enjoyed straight set wins. Craig Gabriel, Paris.
22: Meanwhile, Rinki Hijikata has lost a big match to American Tommy Paul, 4-6, 6-3, 7-5, 6-4. Emerson Jones, Talia Gibson and Alexander Vukic are all out. NRL and the New South Wales Blues have placed Matt Burton on standby after 5'8" Mitch Moses pulled out with hamstring tightness after training. And that's the latest in news and sport.
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22: Around the country, Sydney showers 23. Strong wind warnings for the Batemans and Eden coasts. Hazardous surf between the Hunter Coast and the Queensland border. Melbourne showers 18. Strong wind warnings for the entire Victorian coast. Brisbane showers 24. Hazardous surf for the Gari, Sunshine and Gold Coasts. Perth sunny 25. A strong wind warning for the Leeuwin Coast. Adelaide showers 19. Canberra rain 16. Hobart rain 14 and Darwin sunny 32.

0: think so. I think that's my impression, that Beijing is in the driver's seat. It's in the position of power here. And it shouldn't be misinterpreted as me saying that now China is the number one superpower in the world. No, that's not the case. The United States is still overall stronger, I would say. It has stronger military. It has a more dynamic economy. However, I think we can see the direction when China is becoming more, turning itself into like a central node of great power politics, through which this world diplomacy increasingly runs. Beijing is not reckless. I don't think Beijing is going to behave like Russia. So the Beijing agenda towards Taiwan, again, we don't know. And many things remain unpredictable, but I think Beijing is way more cautious, and also Xi Jinping was able to see the consequences of Russia's invasion of Ukraine for Russia. So Beijing, I wouldn't model China's potential moves towards Taiwan on Russia's behavior in Ukraine. So yes, China is more solid. It's not weaker. It's clearly signaling this confidence and independence. But what it means exactly for the Taiwan Straits, I think remains to be seen.
1: Alexander, thank you so much.
0: You're welcome.
1: That was Alexander Korolev. I spoke to yesterday, senior lecturer in politics and international relations at the University of New South Wales. 29 minutes to 5. Let's get to the newsroom.
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1: Dusty, first off in the 2GB newsroom. Good morning.
3: Good morning, Phil. At least 6 women and 14 children with links to Islamic State are expected to arrive in Australia from Syria later today. The majority of them are expected to touch down in Sydney. The search for a missing swimmer off Sydney's east is due to resume in the coming hours. The man was last seen struggling in the surf at Little Bay yesterday morning. And draft New South Wales government legislation would see shared e-bikes fitted with number plates. The proposed changes form part of a broader effort to crack down on the devices. Thank you, Phil. That's the latest from Sydney.
1: Thank you, Dusty Fitzpatrick there in the 2GB Sydney newsroom. Let's go to 4BC in Brisbane. Good morning, Chloe Affleck.
4: Good morning, Phil. Police have launched a homicide investigation following the death of a child in Ipswich. Emergency crews arrived at a home in Lowood just after 11 last night where they found the child deceased. A 31-year-old woman is assisting police with their inquiries. And a man has been shot in the leg during an altercation in Acacia Ridge. The 38-year-old was transported to hospital with unknown offenders fleeing the scene prior to police arrival. Those stories and more on 4BC this morning.
1: Thank you, Chloe Affleck. And from 4BC in Brisbane, we go to Melbourne 3AW and Eddie Summerfield. Good morning, Eddie.
5: Yeah, very good morning to you, Phil. The family of Neil Danaher have accepted a state funeral following his death yesterday. The 2025 Australian Earth Year being remembered as a fighter and inspiration following a 13-year battle with motor neuron disease. Danaher, of course, played for Essendon and coached Melbourne, raising more than $100 million to help find a cure for what he called the beast. A flooded car park in Melbourne CBD caused a massive power outage during last night's evening commute. City Powers had crews through the night working to remove thousands of litres of water and begin a damage assessment and repairs after a substation became flooded. Epworth Freemasons Hospital in East Melbourne losing power due to floods. And two men have been charged following an attempted aggravated burglary in Melbourne's southeast. The pair arrested yesterday just before 3 a.m. in Narrewarren North, with police locating a knife, baton, drugs of dependence and a dumped backpack at the scene. There'll be more news, Phil, at the top of the hour.
1: Thank you very much, and we will get to the newsrooms in both Brisbane, Sydney, Melbourne and everywhere else this morning in about 26 minutes' time. It is 26 minutes to 5.
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1: The Western Force's Super Rugby Finals hopes were dashed on Saturday night despite a dodgy Zach Lomax game winner against the Fijian Drua. The Force won 19-15 in Perth thanks to Lomax's 69th minute try in the right-hand corner. The Force needed to win with a bonus point to keep their faint finals hopes alive. With one round to play, they sit eighth on the Super Rugby League ladder, 6 points behind the sixth place Queensland Reds. Only the top six teams go through, and the Fourth will finish their season against the seventh place New South Wales Waratahs Saturday night in Perth. There's your sports update, 25 minutes to five. In an hour's time, we'll get the actual update in terms of the weather. Well, probably less than an hour, actually. We'll go from Perth all the way through to Brisbane and find out exactly how this wet weather is going to affect us. But after this, we're going to actually go a little bit further north than Brisbane with our resident astrophysicist to find out what Sarah has got on board the International Space Station. We'll get to that next.
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7: Director of the Centre for Public Integrity, Geoffrey Watson, SC. Victorian Premier Jacinta Allen has said there's no evidence of any corruption on the big bill. It was your work that came up with this estimate of $15 to $30 billion, which have been ripped off. Do you think the Premier is telling the truth here?
8: There should be an investigation into this. I've recorded evidence. I'm not sure whether the Premier has bothered to read my report. No. Certainly you haven't bothered to call me.
7: They don't want to hear what you have to say.
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1: Coming up to 21 minutes to 5, I'm Phil O'Neill, sitting in for Tony McManus for our 3AW listeners in Melbourne, 5AA in Adelaide and also 6PR in Perth. Tony, hopefully we'll be back tomorrow morning, 0460 873. 873 is a text. Hello, Baz, how are you? Got your one, mate. Thank you. Mark in Stall. Sorry I didn't get to you, mate, but appreciate your text. Sorry I didn't get to your call. And also Ash says, when it comes to Jim Chalmers, Phil, some blokes always think they're the smartest man in the room. but they really are the dumbest man in the whole building. But I don't know whether anybody would tell Jim that and whether or not he would actually care or if it would be water off a duck's back. I don't know how many people can say they've got their favourite astronomer, but I'm happy to say that. Sarah Webb is the course director from the Centre of Astrophysics and Supercomputing at the Swinburne University of Technology. And again, my favourite astronomer as well. Before we talk about what's going on at the International Space Station, we had a meteor that came in through Sydney for New South Wales, parts of New South Wales, last Friday and surprised everybody. Nobody saw that one coming.
0: No, they didn't. This is another example of that there's so many asteroids in our solar system. It's really hard for us to detect them all, and often we're surprised. And so this one was detected on the 10th of May, but it made its close approach only a few days ago. So it just, it bamboozled us a little bit, but thankfully for us this time, it was not a close hit to the Earth, so it went on its merry way.
1: Which has led a lot of people to say, well, hang on a second, how many other asteroids are in the atmosphere that we don't know about that could be a threat to us?
0: It's a very, very valid question, and why it's so, so important to have massive astronomical facilities that are searching for these things. Because the answer is we don't actually know. We know that there are millions of asteroids in our solar system, and we think we have a good handle on the very large ones near us. But there's often these type of asteroids that can go undetected for whatever reason. Often it's because we can't see them, and it's because of the time of year that we're just not able to look at that patch of the sky. And so making sure that we have continuous monitoring is really important, and that goes back to having funding for really great telescopes and facilities for the betterment of humanity, really, protect us from those asteroids.
1: The latest one I read about was this newly discovered one from about 62 days ago that they published. This 62 feet wide, zooming past Earth, and this is the 2026 JH2. What do we know about this one?
0: First of all, I think we need to petition to give asteroids a little bit more catchy
1: right.
0: names.
1: Exactly. And I want one named after me, but not the one that destroys the planet, because I don't want that on my conscience.
0: So this was another one that was discovered, and it was discovered, thankfully, because of a telescope in Arizona. And so it is likely what we call an Apollo-class near-Earth object, and it means that its orbit will continuously, on its journey around the sun, cross between us and the Earth, as the sun and the Earth. And so it's one that we want to keep an eye on, but it's, again, it's not a very special asteroid in any means. It's just one of the many that we have, and it likely originated from the asteroid belt at some point.
1: So when is this one likely to be in our atmosphere?
0: So this one made its close approach just a few days ago. I believe it was the 18th and the 19th. But in these type of asteroids, they can change. And so in the next few years, we could see that this potentially might become closer to the Earth in its orbit, or vice versa, it could move further away. We won't actually know, though, until we get more data of this asteroid, and facilities are actively watching it right now over the next few months to really constrain what exactly is its orbit over time.
1: You, in the meantime, have got some fantastic news. Firstly, let's talk about how you've been involved with the space station and what you've got going on there.
0: It's been a whirlwind. Unfortunately, why I couldn't talk to you while this asteroid was threatening all of humanity, and thankfully didn't, was because I was having a grand old time at the Kennedy Space Center, actually preparing an experiment for the International Space Station. And so right now, as we speak, I have two experiments floating in space above our heads, investigating a few different things. One of them is investigating plant growth and how we might be able to trick plants into determining which way is up and down based on moisture, which is very exciting.
1: That's fantastic. And so do you get a plant named after you?
0: I don't get a plant named after me. I guess something even better. Every 2 days, I actually get pictures back from the astronauts on the space station to show me how my plants are going. And then from there, we'll be able to do some really clever scientific analysis on the images to try and figure out where the roots of the plants influenced in any way. And the amazing thing is that this experiment was actually co-designed with some high school students from Haileybury who 2 years ago helped us sanity check would this be possible and set up experiments in our Swinburne labs to test it all out. So it's a full circle moment. It's really, really, it's a incredible program.
1: Did you have to learn anything about plants before this happened?
0: I did. I've been very lucky to work with lots of different biologists over the last 8 years and have a couple of students who are actually doing their honours research on this very topic. And so plants are incredible for many, many reasons, but one of them is how adaptable they are to stressful conditions. And we see that a lot with really cool, unique Australian native plants, able to adapt to droughts, to floods, to all of these different conditions. And in space, we think that plants might also be able to adapt over good periods of time.
1: Wow. And so what do you expect will happen as a result of this?
0: I hope what we'll see is that we're able to trick the plants into growing towards where there's more moisture. There's a thing that you can trigger in plants called hydrotropism, and it is essentially a very fancy word to say that the roots can figure out which way water is. And if we're able to determine that, this might help us think about, well, how would we grow plants on a mission, say to Mars, where you're going to be in a spaceship for several months? It might help contribute towards that thinking.
1: Also, other big news is you're joining fellow highly acclaimed astrophysicists such as yourself, Professor Alan Duffy, and you're doing a space live event in participation with NASA. Could you tell us about this?
0: That's right. I am so unbelievably excited for this. We're doing a space live event across the nation, but specifically in Melbourne on August 3rd, and we're going to have absolute legends, including Jerry Griffin, who was one of the flight directors during the Apollo era. We're also going to have Vanessa Weiss, who is currently the director of the Johnson Space Center, and Holly Ridings, who serves as an executive position, who is essentially outlining all of the Artemis missions and the direction for the 21st century. And so it's going to be a fantastic conversation. It's going to be literally out of this world, and I hope that many people get to experience it.
1: So that's at Robert Blackwood Hall, which is at the Monash University campus, on Monday the 3rd of August at 7:30. That's absolutely amazing. Well done.
0: Thank you. I can't wait, and I really hope we inspire a lot of us in 20 years' time. What exciting Australian experiments might we have on the surface of the moon or even Mars if we dream really big.
1: And is there anything on the horizon that we should be looking up at?
0: One that we should start getting excited about is the Artemis 3 mission. So we are hopefully going to get an announcement in the next couple of months who the astronauts will be for that mission. And it's going to be one that you'll want to follow because they're going to start testing the landing modules for the moon. So that's one that I'm super duper excited about.
1: Brilliant. Maybe you'll get to go. You can be the equivalent of Ryan Gosling.
0: I'll keep my feet firmly placed on the ground and I'll cheer them on from down here.
1: Well, let them know I'm willing to go as long as there's no danger to me.
0: Astronaut Phil, on his way.
1: There you go. Great to talk to you. Thank you so much.
0: Thank you so much. That was such a good chat. I loved it.
1: You're welcome, Sarah Webb, our favourite astronomer. Why couldn't you have an asteroid named after you? Well, I can think of one good reason, because it destroys Earth and that's all you remembered. Oh, he's the bloke that was named after the asteroid that killed everybody after the dinosaurs. I don't know if I want that on my conscience. Same as if, you know, you try and get them to name a cyclone after you. All well and good in theory, you know, until, of course, you know, it becomes a really destructive cyclone again. Oh, that guy. Okay, oh, by the way, Sarah, somebody just sent me a text. Peter said, Phil, it's Swinburne, not Simborn. Did I say Simborn? Oh, sometimes I'm so simple, I don't know. Anyway, yes, course director for the Swinburne Astronomy. Appreciate that, Peter. And Ruth wants me to wish her daughter a very happy 59th. Her name is Dimity. That's a lovely name. Hello, Dimity. Happy 59th birthday to you, Ruth said. She's a wonderful daughter. Well, you would say that, wouldn't you, because it is her birthday. Appreciate that. After this, got any issues that you need Rob Zammit to talk about? The vet joins us.
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1: 9 to 5, that's time for Vet Chat with Rob Zammit. Hello.
29: Good to be here again with you, Phil.
1: We have a lot of questions. I've picked a couple for you. One from Rena, who says, my son has a caboodle, which I presume is some kind of crossbreed with a poodle. It likes to lick other people's toes. Why is that?
29: Well, if you think about what's it like when you take your shoes and then your socks off, what's the smelliest part of your body? It tends to be your socks.
1: Right.
29: Because, yeah, there's moisture there and sweat there and, you know, that's a lot of salts there. And so they will clean the area and enjoy the salt. Rather terrible. But there are humans that have that fetish as well. I remember, probably shouldn't mention names because it was in the papers and on TV many years ago from a wonderful lady who was getting her toes sucked by someone or other. So, yeah, it does happen in humans too, but in dogs, it happens for a purpose. They're trying to sort of clean it up and enjoy all the salts and that are coming from the sweat in between your toes, I'm afraid. Ugh, yuck. Personally, I don't get that sort of fetish. But,
1: no.
29: But you can train them out of it, which would be put a little bit of DPEAT or Metsal on your toes, and it won't hurt you, and the dog will just go, oh, yuck, you've got really smelly feet.
1: I think it's other people's feet too, so when guests come over, you've just got to stand there with a tube of Denko rub as they walk in.
29: Here you go.
1: Certainly one for the poor fetishists among us anyway.
29: That's it.
1: And this one from Bianca. What's the best way to treat fur balls in cats? Because my cats are swallowing fur balls and they're throwing up everywhere. Is this seasonal?
29: Yeah.
1: And what's the best advice?
29: It tends to be when they're molting, you know, dropping their coat and they lick themselves and clean themselves. But I tell you, it can get really expensive. I had a call from someone who works at 2GB who will remain unnamed. He said to me, and this is true, Phil, is it normal for it to cost $32,000 to get the fur balls removed? So
1: wow.
29: Be aware. No, it doesn't cost that at all. Cat ended up having endoscope after endoscope and a couple of anesthetics, a lot of blood tests and a couple of CT scans. So the bill added up. The easiest way to do with my cats is once a week, I'll get one of the fish products in oil. It's just a human one, you know, tuna in oil or sardines in oil. But do remember, I mean, assuming the cat likes those sort of products, watch out for what's on the can. Most of them are not olive oil. They're sort of an oil that's not as good quality. So I always try and get one of the better ones. I know it's a bit more expensive for the cat. Alternatively, you can just give them oil once a week or once a fortnight, depending on the cat. You step it up during the molting phase when they're licking a lot. And you can use paraffin oil if you just syringe a teaspoon down their throat once a week. That's usually enough to get things going. You can also get these tubes of, it's more a solid type of paraffin, and you squeeze a bit of it into their, it's called Lexapet, squeeze a bit into their mouth. It's got a taste to it the cats seem to like, and they, at any rate, it sticks to their tongue and they have to lick it all off until it all goes down. And that helps push the, in most cases, it pushes it out the other end because they can get quite constipated with it. So be aware that they may have runnier poos when you do give them oil, but it does certainly, it gets things moving through.
1: I'd like to know who's spending $32,000 by taking their cat to Donald Trump's personal physician, to be honest with you.
29: Well, what part about it was his daughter that went in and he had to fork out the money.
1: He actually paid it.
29: He paid it? Yeah, he paid
1: it. He had pet insurance.
29: He didn't. And he said, cost me a small car.
1: It's a good small car too, that's it. So as we come towards winter, is there anything in particular that people should think about with their pets?
29: Yeah, well, just same as us, warmth is king, especially for the older pets. If you can, keep your pet inside in the warmth during the night time, at least somewhere warm. Could be, may end up just being in the laundry. Think about even if it's in the laundry cold, one of those heat lamps. You can buy them from different produce stores and pet stores. They use them for bitches that have puppies. You just hang it from the ceiling and just emanates heat. It's not very expensive to run, but it's enough heat. Or you can get one of those blankets things that you get for pets that you can plug in. There's also ones that you can put in the microwave and they stay warm all night. And then watch them. If you see them limping a bit, that's arthritis. That's pain. Don't wait for them to cry out in pain because they won't cry out in pain.
1: Right.
29: You know, if you see limping, get to the vet. There's lots of really good non-steroidal anti-inflammatories, both for cats and dogs, takes away the inflammation and the pain, gets them through winter.
1: I'll let you get back to bed because it's cold enough as it is for humans. I'll talk to you next week.
29: Tell me about it. Look forward to it. See you then, Phil.
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5: Good morning, I'm Gabrielle Hodson. Tributes are flowing for Neil Danaher, who's died aged 65. The AFL legend was diagnosed with motor neurone disease in 2013 and survived the illness for 13 years when the average is just 2 years. Anthony Albanese has told Federal Parliament he was a worthy Australian of the Year.
15: The difference he made can be measured in the national awareness and the tens of millions of dollars that he and Fight MND have raised to research a cure.
5: Police west of Brisbane are speaking with a 31-year-old woman after the death of a child in a home in Lowood. Emergency services were called just after 11. The woman and child are known to each other. Police south of Brisbane want to hear from anyone with information about a shooting in Acacia Ridge. Police attended a unit in Harden Street around a quarter to 10 when they found a 38-year-old man with a gunshot wound to the leg. More than two dozen fire crews have been called to a blaze in Melbourne's inner west. The blaze was reported in Hudson Road, Spotswood, around 2:30. A warning has been issued for smoke in the immediate area. It may take 3 to 6 months for petrol prices to normalise after the Middle East conflict ends. The country has enough fuel to last into July, but there are fears prices will go up again. Senior energy analyst Saul Kavanagh says we've already lost more than a billion barrels of stock.
16: Because to date we've been living off, you know, the stocks that we've held around the world. And after the war, we need to replenish all those stocks back to where they were. And in fact, even higher, because many countries like Australia now want to make sure we have even more storage than we did prior to the war to make sure we're not in such a vulnerable position.
5: A spike in the use of GLP-1 medications is sparking concerns among healthcare leaders that patients don't fully understand their serious side effects. AMA Queensland warned that using drugs like Ozempic and Mounjaro for weight loss can cause nausea, vomiting and constipation. President Dr. Erica Gannon says these symptoms are often triggered by large doses.
17: The problem is the dose required for weight loss versus diabetes is a lot higher. So whilst it does slow down that stomach emptying and keeps people fuller for longer and reduces their food intake, the amount that is required is a lot higher than for type 2 diabetes patients.
5: And London has just sweltered through its hottest May temperature on record at 34 degrees. It's almost winter here in Australia, and that's pretty close to today's temperature in Darwin. Finance and the Aussie dollar is buying 71.7 US cents. The New York market's closed due to the Memorial Day.
20: App. You have the power of 3AW in the palm of your hand. 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
5: French Open tennis, and Thanasi Kokkinakis is back with a vengeance. Craig Gabriel's there.
18: Thanasi Kokkinakis was incredible. His opponent served for the match in the fifth and was up 5-2, but Kokkinakis kept coming back and he beat Terence Atman 6-7, 6-2, 4-6, 6-3, 7-5. Kokkinakis has been riddled with injuries his whole career. Last year he had an Achilles tendon from a dead man implanted into his shoulder. Alex Di Meno and Daria Kasatkina had straight set wins, but they were losses for Mayer Joint, Talia Gibson and Emerson Jones, who lost to Igor News for OnTech, Craig Gabriel, Paris.
5: The controversial enhanced games have got going in Las Vegas with some surprising results. Fred Curley predicted Usain Bolt's 100 metres record of 9.58 seconds would get destroyed. Instead, Curley's run 9.97, a time that would have seen him run last at the Paris Olympics. And the AFL's confirmed the selection order for tonight's AFL mid-season rookie draft. That's the latest in news and sport.
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5: Around the country, Sydney showers 23. Strong wind warnings for the Batemans and Eden coasts. Hazardous surf between the Hunter Coast and the Queensland border. Melbourne showers 18. Strong wind warnings for the entire Victorian coast. Brisbane showers 24. Hazardous surf for the Garrie, Sunshine and Gold Coast. Perth, sunny, 25. A strong wind warning for the Leeuwin coast. Adelaide showers, 19. Canberra, rain, 16. Hobart, rain, 14. And Darwin, sunny, 32.

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6: 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Neil McCarthy back to Coleman. Kicks the goal of the day.
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12: Coming up for the news at 5:30, rent is 80% of my take-home pay, says Andrew on the text. No money for coffees or going out or anything. Treat yourself to a coffee. You deserve it, Andrew. Go and see a barista today. Anthony says Jimbo Chalmers is not the best drummer in the band, is he? That's one way of putting it. And Peter says on the text, the only thing Albo won't steal from you is a red-hot oven. Well, you're probably right. I think, in fact, in the words of Albo, this shizzles my fingers in Australia. And, Nick, I just got your breakdown of that, too. Thank you so much. Okay, hopefully tomorrow Tony will be back on 3AW and also 6PR and 5AA. Thank you so much for your company over the evening. And coming up next on 2GB in Sydney, Sydney's Best Breakfast with Ben Fordham, followed by Mark Levy at 9 o'clock. On 4BC in Brisbane at 5:30, Dean Miller and Sophie Formica. Coming up on 3AW, it's the brilliant Ross Stevenson and Russell Howcroft, followed by Tom Elliott at 9 o'clock. 5AA Breakfast is David and Will. And on 6PR, your favourites, Millsy and Carl. Have yourself a fantastic day. By the way, we've got a podcast, which is on the website. If you go back to that, click on my face, ignore that, and I apologise. There's nothing I can do. You can get yourself a full daily podcast of the show. Have a great day, and I'll catch you back here tonight.
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13: 13 degrees in Melbourne. Morning fog, possible showers and a top today, 19. It's 5:30. Good morning. I'm David Armstrong. A state funeral will be held for Neil Danaher following his death after a 13-year battle with motor neurone disease. The 2025 Australian of the Year and AFL legend has been fighting what he described as the beast for 13 years. Through his charity fight, MND, Danaher raised $115 million.

0: $1 million for research into the illness.
1: Because the beast doesn't discriminate, and neither do we. I choose fight. Do you? Let's play on.
0: Fire crews at the scene of a huge blaze, the Westgate Bridge industrial estate that's been deemed suspicious by police. It's not sure what caused the fire. It ignited around 2:30 this morning. 9 people from impacted premises have been evacuated. There are no injuries. It's believed unknown offenders were seen fleeing the scene in a ute in an unknown direction. A flooded car park in the CBD caused a massive power outage during last night's evening commute. City Power had crews working through the night to remove thousands of litres of water and began damage assessments and repairs after a substation became flooded. The Epworth Freemasons Hospital in East Melbourne was running on emergency lighting until full power was restored around 8:30. 11 of the biggest infrastructure projects in the state are now the subject of 56 separate fraud, corruption, theft and criminal allegations. Figures revealed at Senate estimates show the $26 billion North East Link is the project responsible for the most complaints. The revelations coming just 24 hours after Premier Jacinta Allen said there was no evidence bikies had benefited from that project. The last group of so-called ISIS brides and their children due back in Australia today is Michael Packey.
2: At least 6 women and 14 children left their detention camp in northern Syria last week and travelled to Damascus from where they booked flights to Australia. It's understood the group is now on its way home and likely to arrive this afternoon. 9 members are expected in Melbourne, the rest in Sydney. In a statement, the government maintains it's not helping the cohort and some could face arrest as soon as they land. The group is believed to be the last of the Australian citizens that had been at the camp. Earlier this month, 4 women and a number of children returned. 3 remain in custody. The other is being closely monitored. Michael Packey, Canberra.
0: More than 2 in 5 Australian women are giving birth via caesarean. Midwives say the most likely reason is women are having babies at an older age. There are higher levels of chronic disease and obesity. They're even blaming the prevalence of private health insurance. In finance, the dollar trading at 71.75 US.
3: 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No matter where you are, you can do it all with the 3AW app.
0: Essendon has the first pick in tonight's mid-season rookie draft, while Collingwood, Port Adelaide and Melbourne can take up to 3 players each. 12 clubs have opened up a list vacancy for the draft. 3AW commentator Matthew Lloyd says it's time for Collingwood to hand over the captaincy to Nick Dacos, with Darcy Moore expected to face a stint on the sidelines with another hamstring injury. Tennis, Alexander Vukic and Rinki Hijikata have both been knocked out of the French Open in the opening round overnight, while Alex Diminor, he has advanced through to the second round. And Mexico's president has agreed to allow Iran to be based in the country during the World Cup, claiming the United States are unwilling to house them. And that's the latest news and sports.
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5: 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If you want to find out more, just head to the Transport Victoria website or download the temporary timetable.
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0: Morning fog with a chance of showers later, a top of 19 degrees today. A shower or two tomorrow, 17. Thursday, cloudy, 16. On the base, easterlies 10 to 15 knots, 20 knots at times with waves around a metre. At the airport, 12. At Clayton, 10. In the city, 13 degrees. David Armstrong, Melbourne Zone, 3AW.
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0: What's going on?
1: It is 23 minutes before 6.
0: G'day.
1: I was just trying to clarify whose idea it was on screen, because I really like it. And it turns out to be Scorcher's.
0: Mm-hmm.
1: He says, correct the grammar of classic rock songs.
0: You okay? It sounds like you've run up here.
1: Ah, no, I was just running around looking for a doorstop, because the...
0: Okay.
1: Because
0: okay.
1: I like the studio door to be open.
0: Yeah, yeah.
1: You may call me Al. I still haven't found that for which I am looking.
0: That's good.
1: I would appreciate the opportunity to dance with someone.
0: I want to dance with somebody. Yeah. I assume that...
1: Hey, we should go back...
0: Money in the jar.
1: We go back, I made my donation yesterday to Food Bank.
0: I better plug in this morning.
1: You may call me Al. Right, that is Paul Simon. I still haven't found that for which I'm looking.
0: Still haven't found what I'm looking for. It's more money to Food Bank.
1: Yeah, who was that, though?
0: And I still...
1: No, don't do it, there's more money to the Food Bank, which is a good thing. Still haven't found what I'm looking for. Help me out.
0: I know.
1: Got no idea.
0: I can hear it and see it, but I can't name it.
1: Oh, well, it's a good thing.
0: Oh, it's you too. It's you too. Of course it is.
1: I would appreciate the opportunity to dance with someone.
0: Whitney Houston.
1: Yeah. You haven't seen anything yet.
0: You ain't seen...
1: More money in. Backman Turner Overdrive.
0: Oh, well done. I'll never have got that.
1: And I am unable to get any satisfaction.
0: Stones, of course.
1: The Rolling Stones. Well, it's funny that grammar would come up at this stage, because I circled a word in an article in the paper this morning, and I said, well, what's this word here?
0: Mm.
1: And now I've got to find it. It's the one in relation to caesarean sections, how they're on the rise.
0: Why are they on the rise? Did you read beyond that they're on the rise?
1: Well, it used to be called too posh to push.
0: Right. Really?
1: Yeah. 2 in 5 Australian women are giving birth via caesarean section.
0: 55?
1: Well, 50% of mine were delivered by C-section, and I remember the first thing that I remember about a C-section, which was my now 14-year-old boy, was how small the scar is.
0: Right.
1: How small the incision is.
0: Quite a big thing to come out.
1: Yeah, for maybe, an 8 or 9 pound thing to come out of. I was surprised at how small it was.
0: So do people choose to have caesareans?
1: Yep.
0: See, I've always thought that it was just something that the doctor said, you know what, I think we better go caesarean here, otherwise you're in a lot of trouble.
1: Well, sound like an expert. I imagine some of them are that and some of them are. Well, you can book them in then. Thursday week.
0: How interesting.
1: Right. Yeah. You don't need to sort of wait for nature to take its course.
0: Okay.
1: But in connection with this article, there is an interview with a doctor called Louise Norman, and it says... Dr. Norman birthed her first 2 daughters.
0: Birthed.
1: And I've circled birthed.
0: Is that the right way to say it? Well, gave birth.
1: Thank you.
0: Yeah.
1: Right.
0: Gave birth.
1: So I jumped on and I researched, is to birth a verb? The answer is yes, it is, but no one ever uses it.
0: No one ever says it.
1: No one ever says it.
0: Delivered? Yeah, delivered, yes.
1: Yes, gave birth.
0: Indeed.
1: But birth, the whole red...
0: Pushed out. What if it just said pushed out?
1: Or popped out.
0: Well, because it's a pop, not a push.
1: Yeah. Dr. Norman birthed her first 2 daughters. I've mentioned twice now the story about Peter Dacos, and I still haven't got an answer.
0: It's really fun.
1: Because the person who told me was either Peter Dacos or Colleen.
0: Yeah.
1: Or maybe the both of them. I now want to know whether it was Nick or Josh. Right?
0: Well, you do spend a lot of time hanging around, don't you? The fella.
1: Yeah.
0: I mean, you do as you're told.
1: But I better tell the story in case people are saying, what story is that?
0: Yeah.
1: And that is, when Colleen was mid-labour, Dakes all of a sudden went, oh, God, my shoulder's a bit sore. I want to know whether it's Josh or Nick.
0: But you reckon he was after an epidural?
1: Yeah, he said, I'll have some of that.
0: Well, you whack that in there for me.
1: Yeah, that the old, I'll have what he's having.
0: Exactly. Right. What is an epidural?
1: That was when Harry met Sally, wasn't it? I'll have what she's having.
0: Yeah, what does an epidural do?
1: I have no idea. Could I have a crack?
0: Have a crack.
1: I reckon it blocks the pipeline through which you are told you are in pain.
0: I think you're right about that. Is it an injection in the lower back?
1: Can you turn up the volume, please, Scorch, on your interjections? Because I know you're interjecting. It's not loud enough for me to know what you're interjecting.
0: What?
1: Ah, Well, he says ask a woman to ring in, but the fact that you've been given an epidural doesn't mean you know how it works. Does an epidural go in the base of the spine?
0: That's what I think. Right. And do you request it, or is it, you know, they say, hang on.
1: Yeah.
0: Let me wake this. How are we going here?
1: Oh, yeah, yeah. Well,
0: I mean, I've witnessed
1: science. Science is making enormous advances.
0: I've witnessed three.
1: I have a killer question for you at some stage.
0: Go on.
1: An epidural goes into the epidural space,
0: a
1: fluid-filled area surrounding the spinal cord and nerves in the lower back.
0: Okay.
1: Right, that doesn't tell me how it works.
0: Positioning.
1: Right. We need to ask it a question.
0: Numbing.
1: How does an epidural work?
0: Right.
1: Here is my question. I woke up at one stage last night and did the old thing to go back to sleep, and that is setting myself challenges like the letter A. Give me a boy's name, a girl's name, a place, and an animal.
0: Okay, Angus, right. Abigail, a place, Arkansas, and an animal, and.
1: There, right. But I thought I've got to shake this up because I've done it too many times.
0: Is ant an animal?
1: So I started with the letter A and said, give me a word that starts with AA.
0: Aardvark.
1: AB.
0: Absolute.
1: AC.
0: Accurate.
1: Yeah. AD.
0: Advantaged.
1: Oh, you didn't go advertising. AE.
0: IOU. Anemic.
1: Lovely. AF.
0: Yes.
1: Yeah.
0: Afraid.
1: Right. AG.
0: Aggravated.
1: Right. AH.
0: More interesting. Ahead.
1: Lovely.
0: Yeah.
1: AI. Aid.
0: Aid.
1: Right. AJ.
0: Ajax. Ajax.
1: Ajar.
0: Ajar.
1: Ajar.
0: Ajax.
1: Righto. Here we go. AK.
0: Yes, you want to say acknowledge, but you know that that's not right.
1: AK. Scorch, come in. AK. Anyone?
0: Accurate. No.
1: No.
0: Akuba
1: is a brand.
0: Yeah, doesn't count.
1: Doesn't count.
0: AK. Help me.
1: No, I got nothing. I was lying there going, AK.
0: Seminole.
1: AK.
0: Well, hopefully
1: AK.
0: AK.
1: You know, it's a funny thing in the English language. When we all play Wordle, you don't play. Who plays? Sophie, Maya, Scorch, myself play Wordle. What you realise is there are far more things that aren't words than are words.
0: Yeah.
1: Right.
0: Yeah.
1: The field for creating new words.
0: Oh.
1: Is enormous. It's boundless.
0: How good?
1: Right. Yeah, it was so good.
0: Yes.
1: Right. As a brand man, yourself, right, the possible brands.
0: We need an AK word right now.
1: AK. No cheating.
0: Does it have to be a five-letter word?
1: I haven't got one.
0: No, I know, but can it?
1: Two letters or 134.
0: Okay, but we need to make one up that is, you know.
1: Oh, yeah.
0: Conceivably a word.
1: Okay. Adam, have you had an epidural?
2: Yes, boys. I had a knee replacement back in 2018. They gave me an epidural and a little bit of a twilight anesthetic and woke up a few times while they were doing the procedure. And, it was like they were building a chest of jaws.
1: Yeah, I know. It's a hammer, isn't it? It's bang, bang, bang.
0: Wow.
1: Yeah. Have you ever seen a knee operate?
0: No. I know that they take quite some time to recover from, Adam.
1: Right. Come in, Scorch. Scorch says he's got one. Is it yours or a listener's?
0: Mm-hmm.
1: It's his. All right, come in, Scorch.
0: Okay.
1: Give it to us. Thank you, Adam. By the way, if you're in pain or having a massive, an operation, hang on. If you're having a massive knee operation.
0: Yes.
1: Do you want a twilight, anesthetic that Adam referred to?
0: First time I've heard of a twilight anesthetic. And
1: I want the guts of 3 a.m. in the morning.
0: Yes.
1: Tranquilizer.
0: I'll have a 3 a.m. thanks.
1: I don't want a twilight one, thanks, champ. Okay, no. Field.
3: Four letters.
1: Four letters. Area.
3: Area.
1: No worries, and, you know, broadly.
3: Comparison.
1: Akin.
4: Hey!
0: You've done it.
1: Akin.
0: Yes.
1: Is that it?
4: That's it.
0: That's good.
1: All right, was that Kevin's? Kevin was on the line. You get two bottles of the Bordley Handcrafted Heathcote Shiraz.
0: Akin.
1: When they have the annual Christmas party for all words starting with AK,
0: right.
1: is akin standing in the corner of the cocktail bar on his own with a with a vodka martini?
0: At this stage, yes.
1: At this stage, yes. Right. I was a bit unlucky. Because remember the last time I came in, I said I was trying to think of an animal that started with N, and I came in and I saw the look as it descended across your face that you couldn't think of, and like me, yes. You couldn't think of an animal that started with, it ended up being a numbat.
0: Yeah.
1: Right, at their annual, animals that start with the letter N, at their Christmas cocktail party,
0: right.
1: The numbat and the narwhal are in the corner having a vodka martini, there's no one else there. Morning fog, there's plenty of that, all right. Top of 19, it was top of 18 yesterday, it was quite warm.
0: It was warm.
1: And it's 13 degrees now at 12 to 6.
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4: Hello, it's Caroline from Transport Victoria. Take care of this thick fog. The Western Freeway's already a heavy run from the Melton Highway through the Hopkins Road off-ramp. And we're getting reports of a breakdown on the Christie's Road exit ramp from the Western Freeway as well. The inbound entry from Elgar Road to the Eastern Freeway is closed until the 22nd of June. It's for ramp construction works as part of the freeway upgrades. Expect some extra traffic, particularly during peak hours, along Elgar, Doncaster, Belmore and Burke Roads. Leave yourself a lot of extra travel time heading through that neck of the woods.
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11: Are you the police?
12: 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We're musicians.
1: Police car. Police car. 10 to 6, CSI Melbourne with Media Officer John McLaughlin. Johnny, good morning to you.
13: Good morning.
1: What do you got?
13: Look, we're out at a pretty significant factory fire in Spotswood this morning. Emergency services were called there on Hudson's Road just after 2:30 a.m. and they found a premises fully ablaze. The fire crews are working to extinguish the blaze, which has impacted several adjoining neighbouring factories. A total of 9 people have been evacuated from these premises, and thankfully there are no injuries. It is believed that unknown offenders were seen leaving in a utility in an unknown direction from the scene. So we're urging anyone who is in the area, has information, CCTV or dash cam, to come forward.
0: Hey, John, it's a factory fire and 9 people evacuated. So were they working a night shift or what are they doing there?
1: I'd scribble down the word night shift.
0: Yeah. I wonder.
13: Yeah, look, that I'm not actually aware, but that would be my understanding, would that they were all part of the premises and would have been inside at the time.
0: Blimey.
1: Okay, Doug, what else?
13: Well, this is in relation to a job we discussed yesterday where an attempted aggravated burglary in Narre Warren North saw three people arrested thanks to some quick responding officers from general duties and the dog squad. So two men were arrested nearby while a third made the wise decision to hand himself in after hearing the police dog approach him. A knife, baton, drugs and a dumped backpack were allegedly located by officers at the scene. So we've now charged a 23-year-old Dandenong man and a 45-year-old Narre Warren man with an array of charges including aggravated burglary, drug possession, possessing a prohibited weapon, as well as going equipped to steal, while the third gentleman remains in hospital. We're yet to speak to him, and it is expected that he'll be charged with similar offences.
0: Okay. Hospital.
1: A third man, just down a bit, was observed hiding against a fence line before he was arrested after surrendering to the sound of the approaching police dog.
0: Wolf.
1: Righto.
13: He's not the one in hospital. One in hospital was bitten by a police dog initially.
1: Got another one. Two in a row for the police dogs.
0: Yeah, and, Ross, am I right?
1: How long do they let them have a gnaw before they call them off? John?
13: I would suggest that we need assisting officers nearby before we can just let them free from the dog.
1: Yeah, and they might take some time to get there.
0: Slowly walk up there.
1: And meander.
0: Oh, Ross.
1: Meander over. Have I told you about my favourite use of the word meander?
0: Go on, then.
1: John Clark told me one that he said he was reading, I think, the Spectator magazine. Stay with us on this one, Johnny. And he said, someone wrote, "We then crossed the plains of meander, through which the river meander, from which we get the English word to meander, meanders."
0: Lovely.
1: All right. Hey, wouldn't you be proud of that?
0: You would be.
1: Right.
0: Yeah.
1: Good word, meander.
0: Wonderful.
1: A glorious word.
0: Well, if you're into your words, reading The Spectator rewards you every time.
1: Yeah. It's an interesting case that may be being dealt with by your Brisbane equivalent this morning, and I read in the Herald Sun. You maybe, Russell, don't remember. John, you would be too young probably to remember the case of Jared Baden Clay, Brisbane man who murdered his wife.
0: Tell.
1: He's in line to get out of jail after serving his non-parole period of 15 years. But I think they're maybe looking at making some changes to the law to keep him in.
0: They might sort of meander up to the...
1: Yeah, they might meander over to the legislature and put something through. But I think, and if anyone can, I know some mates of ours, like Big Jerry, are very big on remembering legal cases. I reckon Jared Baden Clay's wife disappeared, and he described what she was wearing. And they said, how do you know what she was wearing, given that she left the house after you went to bed? And he told the police, because I noticed what was missing from her cupboard. Oh,
0: good husband skills there.
1: Oh, and scratch mark. Yeah, come in, Debra. Yeah. Is that right that he said, I knew what she was wearing because I noticed what was missing from her cupboard?
11: Correct. Yeah. And he had these scratch marks on his face, which he couldn't explain. Was he connected to a famous family?
1: Oh, yeah, he's a Baden Powell.
11: He is.
1: Oh. From the Scouts movement.
11: Yeah, 100%, exactly. Yeah,
0: they're prepared and all that.
1: Yeah, 15 years.
11: Oh, no, he's got a lot longer due for him. I would have thought he was awful, a human being.
1: Thank you. 4 to 6.
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14: Hello, it's Caroline from Transport Victoria. A lot of traffic heading in from Geelong on the Princes Freeway. It's building up quickly through Hoppers Crossing and Williams Landing. And a thick stretch on the Western Freeway city bound between the Melton Highway and Hopkins Road. At Bacchus Marsh, Main Street closes both ways between Clorinda Street and Grant Street tonight from 8 till 6 tomorrow morning. They're doing some intersection upgrades. Local traffic can use Turner Street, while trucks should take the Western Freeway. And the city-bound entry from Elgar Road to the Eastern Freeway is closed until the 22nd of June for ramp construction.
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1: Yeah, Jared Baden-Clay, the Baden bit.
0: The Baden Powell bit.
1: Was from the Baden Powell family, you know, founder of the scouting movement. And I was desperately trying to find some vision.
0: Yes.
1: And by far and away, the best way of doing it is to ask the folks. He says that maybe 6 years ago, at the conclusion of a Danaher drive, there was footage of Neil dancing to Mr. Brightside by the Killers, and he can't find it. And he would love to find it and put it out for wider distribution.
0: Mm-hmm.
1: Is there anyone listening who knows how to access or has got the skills to delve, do a deep delve into the internet to find Neil Danaher dancing to Mr. Brightside at the conclusion of a Danaher drive? It's 6 o'clock on a Tuesday morning on 3AW.
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23: 13 degrees in Melbourne. Morning fog, possible showers at top today. 19 at 6 o'clock. Good morning. I'm David Armstrong. A youth's been seen fleeing the scene of a huge factory fire in Spotswood. 29 appliances, including 3 aerial appliances, deployed to fight the blaze in the Westgate Bridge Industrial Estate around 2:30. The fire impacted several neighbouring factories. 9 people had to be evacuated. No one's been injured. The fire was deemed under control just before 5 o'clock. Police and fire crews remain at the scene. Well, the public will have their chance to farewell Neil Danaher, with the family offered and accepting a state funeral. It's likely to be held at the MCG. Tributes flowing for Danaher, who has died aged 65, surrounded by family and friends. The Oval legend, diagnosed with motor neurone disease in 2013, survived the disease for 13 years. The average is just 2. He took on the illness he called the Beast, raising more than $115 million for research. And Anthony Albanese told Parliament, he was a worthy Australian of the year.
24: The difference he made can be measured in the national awareness and the tens of millions of dollars that he and Fight MND have raised to research a cure.
23: At least 6 women and 14 children linked to Islamic State terrorism are expected to arrive in Australia today. The group have fled their detention camp in Syria. They have travelled to Damascus, where they have booked flights home. The federal government maintains it has not assisted that group, and they warn they will face arrest as soon as they land. Questions have been raised why a new dedicated room is being built inside Parliament House for the state's new treaty body. The third floor of Parliament is being refurbished for a First People's Chamber. The opposition says it's evidence Labor has created a third chamber of government, says the organisation must be based off-site and be independent of both the upper and lower house. More than 2 in 5 Australian women are giving birth via caesarean section. Here's Gabrielle Hodson.
2: The rate of mothers giving birth via C-section has risen by 4.4% since 2020. Midwives have told News Corp the most likely reason is women having babies at an older age and with higher levels of chronic disease and obesity, higher rates of IVF. They're even blaming the prevalence of private health insurance. Mothers who've had one caesarean almost always need to have another for their next child. The Australian Institute of Health and Welfare says Victoria has the highest rate of C-sections at 42%, and 54% of births in private hospitals are caesareans, compared to 37% in public ones. Gabriel Hodson reporting.
23: In finance, the dollar trading at 71.75 US.
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23: Sam Darcy will take inspiration from Cody Waitman during this recovery from an ACL injury. The Western Bulldog tall to miss the remainder of the season while his teammates expected to play his first game in nearly 2 years in the coming weeks.
4: Yeah, obviously not ideal to have such a long time out, but yeah, try and use an opportunity to grow and come back better and take inspiration from guys like Cody who've looked at other avenues.
23: Essendon has first pick in tonight's mid-season draft. 12 teams have opened up a list spot to take a player. Alex Demenor has got his French Open campaign off to a strong start, beating British qualifier Toby Samuel in straight sets. Tanasi Kokkinakis played out a trademark 5-setter to advance to the second round. And Peter Vlandis has taken 4 months long service leave from Racing New South Wales as he covers for exiting NRL Chief Executive Andrew Abdo. That's the latest news and sport.
3: 3AW Melbourne Sport. It's the end of financial year, and that means one thing. Lexus of Blackburn's demonstrator event is on across all demonstrator stock.
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25: Good morning, it's Caroline Ferguson from Transport Victoria. Bit of a pea super out there this morning. Make sure you drive really carefully. The Western Freeway thickening quickly from the Melton Highway through to Hopkins Road. And the Princess Freeway is also building from Hoppers Crossing and Williams Landing. The Westgate Freeway is still travelling really well heading into the city. And the Hume Freeway is winding down inbound through Kalkallo. The other freeway is still coping pretty well. The outbound lanes of the Princess Highway close through Hallam between Hallam and Tix Road tonight from 9 till 5 tomorrow morning. They're doing some resurfacing works. Jump on the Monash Freeway instead.
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29: Oh no, sort of just keeping everyone in the shade, especially the kids.
0: And Michael, were I to be living in central London and I wanted to have a swim, is there anywhere I can go?
29: To be honest with you, not so much. I think everyone sort of just heads off to places like Southend and Clacton and Brighton and places like that to go for a swim these days, definitely on the beach. So not so much, but definitely I think there's the challenges that we have in the UK. There's not that much to you know, in that many places to swim, but I think there'll be a lot of people using a lot of water at the moment in their homes, if I'm going to be completely honest.
1: Really interesting, Michael, when you think about white man, the white man coming to Australia, having, you know, we got convicted for stealing a loaf of bread in London, and then we got popped on a ship and we came out to Australia. The first thing we had to do when we got here was buy an air conditioner, some sunscreen, and build a swimming pool.
29: I wish we'd have thought about that a bit quicker. We definitely we're starting to get into the pool mentality, but yeah, the weather at the moment, I mean, I think it's record 33.5 degrees today, which blows, you know, all the records out the window. So yeah, I think everyone's sort of just suffering with the heat, and I'm not sure what this week's going to be like. It's going to continue all week for us. So great weather, but not to be working in and not to be sat inside a club or anything. I think the beer gardens are where it's going to be at.
1: Good on you, Michael. Do the best you can. Michael Kuehl, Chief Executive Officer at the Nighttime Industries Association. It'd be nice and whiffy on the tube, wouldn't it?
0: Yes.
1: And just that mention of air conditioning reminds me that you and I have a mutual friend, Big Jerry, when he's asked to describe a bloke. What's he like, this bloke? He goes, he's all right. You know, no air conditioning, no power steering, but it's 23 after 6.
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25: Hello, it's Caroline from Transport Victoria. Be extra vigilant this morning with this thick fog we're experiencing. Pretty tight coming into town on the Calder Freeway approaching Green Gully Road. A lot of traffic heading in on the Princess Freeway through Werribee up towards Corrate Creek Road. And the One Ash Freeway slowing in patches between Berwick and Eastlink. And the city-bound entry from Elgar Road to the Eastern Freeway is closed until the 22nd of June for around construction works. Expect a lot of extra traffic heading along Elgar, Doncaster, Belmore and Burke Roads, particularly during peak periods.
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2: 6:26, John Anderson has six bottles of a Bordley handcrafted Heathcote Shiraz. As Neil Danaher saying, we want you all to sing Mr. Brightside with us.
3: That was at the end of a Danaher drive about 6 years ago, I think in Geelong at the football club from memory, and then Neil starts going ballistic, pogoing around the room. He loved that song so much. When you think of the Big Freeze, and I'm sitting in a room with two persons who have been in the Big Freeze, Ross, of course, part of the inaugural the Big first. Freeze in 2015 with... Sam Newman was there, BT, Robbo, Mick Malloy, Luke Darcy.
4: Gary
3: Lyon was definitely there.
2: Yeah, and you're missing out the person who deserves the most credit.
3: I've got to get someone else. Someone help Sam Newman not expose the family jewels.
2: That was Gary Lyon.
3: Gary Lyon did that. Well done, Gary.
2: I think they may have only, the person I'm speaking out, I may have been the only woman.
4: Yes.
2: And it took a great deal of courage.
3: Who was, I should have.
2: Sam Lane.
3: Sam Lane. Oh, yeah, Sam Lane was part of it, definitely.
4: Yep.
3: Dermot Brereton was.
2: Brereton, yes, he was.
3: Brereton. When you think of Big Freeze, I need to know who played Freddie Mercury. He's one I remember straight away.
4: Yeah, yeah.
2: 1369.
3: Just with Neil, I'll speak of Neil now and again at 7:25. And I should mention two persons who are friends of yours, Russ. I know you've got Bill Guest coming on, which is great that Bill is on, and Don McLarty.
4: Yes.
3: They've done so much work with Neil over the journey in helping him raise so much money and in other ways, just personal support. I met Neil. Neil was a boy, went to Assumption, that famous breeding ground of sports boys back in the 60s and 70s. His coach there...
2: They're unbeatable.
3: His coach, Ray Carroll, said he was the best cricketer that went through the school. Ray coached for 55 years. He said there was... And that includes Simon O'Donnell, our mate Simon. He made four centuries as a very elegant left-handed batsman. He then came to the AFL. He was recruited before he'd been in Melbourne. He was still at school because Essendon was desperate to get a bloke... Sorry, South Melbourne was desperate to get a bloke from Essendon called Neville Fields, silky left-footed centreman. So they did the deal and they had Terry Danaher go from South Melbourne to Essendon, and they chucked in the Stake Knives, which was his younger brother, Neil.
4: Oh.
3: And what a deal that was when you think about it. And then he played his first game in 1979. It was round three, but it was actually played before round one, if that makes any sense. At Waverley. I went to the game with my brother, and he played half-back flank. He was tall in the day, say 188, Neil, and that, for a half-back flanker, was tall. He played in the bloke making his debut for Carlton, Wayne Johnston. The two played on each other all day. Jono kicked too early, and then Neil, because he got in by the end, and when Wayne went to the AFL Hall of Fame to get up, this voice said, "I beat you the first game you played." And it was Neil sitting near him, which is a great memory for Wayne Johnson, who ran me yesterday with that story. Freddie Mercury was...
2: Nick Weaver.
3: Well done. Who else knew that?
2: Matt Demetia from Edith Vale. You'll speak more about Neil Danaher at 7:25.
3: Happily speak about Neil Danaher. I enjoy doing that.
2: 6:30 on AW.

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1: 13 degrees in Melbourne, morning fog, possible showers and a top today, 19. It's 6:30. Good morning. I'm David Armstrong. Tributes continue for Neil Danaher, who died at home in Melbourne, age 65. The former Australian of the Year and AFL legend was diagnosed with motor neurone disease 13 years ago. He helped raise $115 million for research. Matt Tilley from Fight MND says the M&D community has been deeply affected.
2: They take this news particularly hard. It's a really brutal and confronting reminder of what lies ahead for them. But every single person I spoke to said what Neil brought to us and what he brought to Australia and what he brought to this community was hope.
1: Huge factory fire sending plumes of smoke across the inner west. The blaze engulfed a factory on Hudson's Road at Spotswood around 2:30 with FRV crews fighting the fire from the sky. The fire is now under control, but the building contains asbestos. Crews are currently implementing decontamination procedures. Police believe the fire was deliberately lit. Another group of ISIS brides and their children are expected to touch down in Australia.

0: arrested today. At least 6 women and 14 children fled a Syrian detention camp, travelled to Damascus to book flights home. Government maintains it is not assisting them, warning they will face arrest as soon as they land. But Shadow Home Affairs Minister John O'Donnell says they should not be coming back at all.
1: I think that these people pose a risk. I don't know how the government can turn a blind eye to this. They haven't spoken to them since 2022, and they're going to be living in a neighbourhood near you.
0: 2 men who have been charged over an aggravated burglary in Melbourne South East were on bail at the time. Police seized a knife and a baton while arresting 3 intruders at Narre Warren North. One of the men was bitten by a police dog during the arrest. He is still in hospital under guard. 2 other men have been charged and remanded in custody. Figures show investment in renewable energy projects has collapsed by 50% in the past year. The Clean Energy Council's warning the decline threatens to stall momentum in the shift to renewables. The World Health Organization's warning the current Ebola outbreak in Central Africa is outpacing their best health response effort. The number of deaths from the epidemic now stands at 220, more than 900 suspected cases recorded. Epidemiologist Dr. Eric Ding fears the actual number of cases is much higher.
2: Right now, there's even reports of them running out of diesel and gasoline to power the generators, to power the lab test equipment.
0: Melbourne sprinter Gout Gout will have his image on a Vegemite jar, the limited edition jar destined to become a collector's item. In finance, the dollar is trading at 71.75 US.
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0: Tom Lynch will be sidelined for at least a week as he waits to consult specialists on a larynx injury. Richmond's also waiting on an update on Tom Sims, who suffered an MCL injury in the VFL on Saturday. Tanasi Kokkinakis' return from a horror run of injuries is over, winning in 5 sets to advance to the second round at the French Open. The Australian came from 2-5 down in the fifth to beat Terence Atmani 6-7, 6-2, 4-6, 6-3, 7-5.
4: At least 1 year before I'm done, I want to try and play a full schedule and see what happens if my body will allow me. But for me, it's the little wins and the small victories and stuff like today where that's the reason I kept trying to come back from these injuries, to have moments like that on court.
0: Australian women's cricket coach Shelley Nitschke has signed a 3-year contract extension until at least the end of 2029. And tickets for the final MotoGP at Phillip Island go on sale later today. That's the latest news and sports.
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7: Good morning, it's Caroline from Transport Victoria. We've still got really foggy conditions this morning. It's very atmospheric but a little dangerous. Make sure you slow down and drive with extra care. A collision's just been cleared for the M80 Ring Road, Altona bound, approaching Sydney Road. Very heavy from the Hume Freeway as a result. A lot of traffic coming in from the west through Hoppers Crossing on the Princes Freeway. And the Western Freeway is also slow going in stretches from Leakes Road through to the M80 Ring Road. And if you're heading through Hallam this evening, the outbound lanes of the Princes Freeway close between Hallam and Tinks Roads from 9 till 5. It's for resurfacing works. Hop onto the Monash Freeway.
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0: Morning fog with a chance of showers later, a top of 19 degrees. A shower or two tomorrow, 17. Thursday, cloudy, 16 degrees. On the bays today, easterlies at 10 to 15 knots with waves around a metre. At Mordialloc, 14. Werribee, 11. In the city, it's 13 degrees. David Armstrong, Melbourne Zone, 3AW.
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10: 23 minutes before 7. 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
11: Nice.
10: 133-693. Turn them fog lights on. Just before we speak with Taylor Blackburn from Finder about dodgy taxi and rideshare drivers, Scorch has a little idea, and I'm very attracted to it, but I don't know whether it'll work.
11: Righto.
10: But I love it. What's your idea, Scorch?
12: Well, in the paper today, there's a building in Point Cook that is said to be the birthplace of the Australian RAAF. And I thought, birthplaces, that's kind of interesting. So I immediately went to Georgia, the birthplace of wine.
10: Slow down. I like this. So what you're talking about is places that can be described as the birthplace of something.
12: Okay. Correct.
11: Yes.
10: So I want to go to Georgia.
12: Me too.
10: In European Georgia.
11: Yeah.
10: I want to go there because it's the birthplace of wine.
11: Precisely.
10: Yeah.
11: What was born in Odessa? Anything that we're aware of? The Manila file was in Odessa.
10: I thought it was in
12: Manila.
10: I thought that was in Manila.
12: Right. Well, I think Greece is the birthplace of democracy, is it not?
10: Oh, yes. Wow. We've got a word written down. Mm-hmm. I wrote down Athens.
12: Yep.
10: Well, Athens is the birthplace of democracy.
11: Demokratia being?
10: Rule by the people.
11: There we go. Beautifully done.
10: Right.
12: And the Grace Darling Hotel.
11: Oh.
12: AFL football.
10: Yeah. What,
11: is that where it was codified?
12: Yep.
11: At the Grace Darling.
12: Mm-hmm. They had a committee meeting.
10: I got Mount Olympus as the birthplace of the Olympics.
11: There we go.
10: You know, I hopped in a taxi last week and the taxi driver, lovely fella, was Greek and he had his taxi number. I said, did you choose that? He said, what are you talking about? It was 1896 was the number of his cab, which was the first year of the modern Olympics. He thought I was off Morocco.
11: No, that's good. Long reach, Qantas.
10: Oh,
12: there
10: nice.
12: We go.
10: Nice.
12: Apparently Mesopotamia, the birthplace of writing.
11: Come on.
10: Really?
12: According
10: is that why they call you Writing Messy?
12: Oh.
10: You almost swear then, didn't you?
12: 133693, birthplaces.
10: Is that the first time you've ever said, called?
12: It's the birthplace of me saying that number.
11: Nicely done.
10: 133693. I like the idea of birthplaces.
11: Tuxedo Club gave birth to the tuxedo.
10: Oh, I got one.
11: I'm sort of half making that up.
10: What was the restaurant where the bloke whose name was Caesar was working who invented the Caesar salad? So can you find out where Caesar was working when he invented the Caesar salad? And that I reckon it was it was Tijuana in Mexico.
11: Oh, wonderful.
10: Now, if that's true, I'll take my clothes off.
11: I'm going for the Oberoi. It was the Oberoi.
10: Right. Okay. Where was the Caesar salad invented, right? Birthplaces, 133693. Nearly 5 million Australians have been ripped off by a taxi or rideshare driver. How do you get ripped off by a rideshare driver? With dodgy tactics ranging from fake broken meters.
11: Mm-hmm.
10: Well, Uber doesn't have a meter, to deliberately taking longer routes. Well, makes no difference to an Uber. All designed to squeeze more cash from unsuspecting passengers. I'm loving these calls we're getting clearly on birthplaces. Taylor Blackburn, personal finance specialist at Finder. So, is this real, Taylor?
13: It is real, and what a play-in. I mean, to know the Manila folder was going to be mentioned right before I was talking. Wow. 100% this is real. So 5 million Australians say they've been fleeced by a taxi or a rideshare, and another 16% say they've been charged more than they expected after they got out. So it's pretty common.
11: So Taylor, I think we all know how it happens in the cab world, but how does it happen in the rideshare world?
13: Well, the rideshare world, the route takes a little longer than you expected. They miss a turn. Sometimes those things can get corrected after the fact. But sometimes you just get charged for it, and unless you want to go through all the process to undo it, you end up copping a little more.
11: Yeah, so if I get an Uber, don't I actually agree to the price up front?
13: Hmm. Yes, you do, but that is, you're agreeing on an agreed-on price, assuming everything goes as they expect it to go. But in some cases, there'll be a little charge after the fact. Oh, we missed a toll that he ended up taking, or she. You've got an extra $5-$10, depending on, you know, if you sat in the car longer than expected.
11: Okay, so Taylor, what you're saying to me and to our listeners, that yes, you agree to a price up front, but then check the price that you've been charged.
13: That's right. That's right. When you get the actual invoice, that is what you've been charged. They put a hold on your card for what they expect to be. And for the most part, it's pretty bang on. But there'll be plenty of times where you get an email saying, well, actually, you know, you were in the car a little bit longer, that sort of thing. But obviously this runs a little bit more rampant in a cab where, you're trusting the driver to do the right thing.
11: And Tyler, the number 5 million, that's a big number.
13: It is. So, I think it's especially bad with folks, leaving the airport. There's a couple extra buttons get pushed on the meter or you just kind of assume, well, it costs what it costs. And then people scratch their head and go, wait a minute. How was that just $100 for that 30 minute ride?
10: Good on you, Taylor. Taylor Blackburn from, Finder. Well, I've been ripped off, but I don't catch taxis on the street anymore.
11: On the street, no, but you might book a taxi.
10: I'd book a taxi.
11: Yes.
10: Yeah, but I won't catch one on the street because the last time I did,
11: yeah,
10: the snoozer drove about 500 metres, turned around and said, that'll be $50. I said, what are you talking about?
11: I know, but I do catch them because they need the work, Ross.
10: Right, well, it'd be nice if they... Remember when I left the MCG?
11: Yes.
10: And I go up there opposite the... There are taxis everywhere. And I said to a bloke, where's the rank? Where's the rank start? And he goes, there is no rank.
11: Well, there is a rank, and they're not allowed to do that.
10: Right. Yeah. Well, my two last interactions with a live taxi on the street was something they're not allowed to do. Richard, how do you get ripped off in an Uber?
14: I've actually had it happen twice. The first one was from Melbourne Airport through to the northern suburbs in Mernda, except he then changed and said, you went from the airport to Mernda and then to Northcote, which is where obviously this guy lived. And it's almost impossible or very difficult to challenge it, but it can be done, and I got it completely wiped for free.
10: So, but you had to go to the effort, yeah?
14: Oh, you've got to go through the effort, and it takes, you know, it's very difficult to find exactly where an Uber in the app, how you do it and so forth, but it, you know, bit of persistence, and yeah. It did. It went from like a $70 trip to a $130 trip, and
10: Pledger.
14: Got it.
11: Yeah.
10: Good on you, Richard. The Caesar salad
11: yeah,
10: go was on. Invented
11: oh, yeah.
10: in Tijuana, Mexico. In 1924 by Cesar Cardini. So Tijuana is the birthplace of the Caesar salad. Got another birthplace, Stephen?
15: Yes, Greenwich Observatory. So Greenwich Mean Time.
11: Yes.
10: Yeah. Because that measures longitude. Right? And before that, so have you read the book Longitude by Darvis O'Bell?
11: Not the entire book, no.
10: Oh, it's wonderful. Mm. Hey, what do you mean the entire book? It's about that thing.
11: No, I know, all right, I know. I sort of got into it a little.
10: Because you measure latitude by the equator.
11: Yeah.
10: But you can pick longitude anywhere, and when they eventually settled on Greenwich.
11: Yeah, using a clock.
10: Using Harrison's clock.
11: Mm-hmm.
10: Peter, got a birthplace?
16: G'day, Ross. The birthplace of Federation is the Berrigan Hotel, is a federal hotel in Berrigan.
10: Is that right? The birthplace of Federation.
11: We should all know that.
10: We should, shouldn't we?
11: Say it again, Peter.
16: How do I know? It's the federal hotel in Berrigan, and I know that is my brother Michael bought the Federal Hotel. I asked my father, Bernard Curtin, what is the famous thing that's happened here? He said, the birthplace of Federation. I said, well, you better get me some documents to support that. And he sent me the minutes. So in 1893.
10: That is fantastic.
11: Okay.
10: So Peter says that the what hotel?
11: Federal.
10: Federal Hotel at Berrigan is the birthplace of Federation. As I, when I heard Berrigan, I thought that's where Ken Sweeney used to train.
17: Yes, he did. Okay, sweetie. Correct.
10: Pathetic.
17: That's how your life has changed.
10: Yes. Sunbury is the official birthplace of the legendary Ashes cricket rivalry. Is there any chance that that hotel that Scorcher mentioned is not the birthplace of the AFL, but the birthplace of Collingwood Football Club?
11: Perhaps, yeah.
10: I think it's the birthplace of Collingwood Footy Club. Mm. Right. How are we going to get to Georgia? Right.
11: Hello, world.
10: Who shifted all his wine to Georgia when he thought he was in a bit of froth and bubble?
11: Oh, you...
10: Stalin?
11: Stee.
10: I think so.
11: I thought you were going to say...
10: He's Georgian, wasn't he, Stalin?
11: Yeah, I thought you were going to say Scase.
10: Christopher Scase. Yeah, yeah, yeah. Shifted all his wine to... I think... Tbilisi. We're giving away $1,000 a day with 3AW's Grand News with 9 News.
11: Yeah, if you saw the code word on 9 News, call through when you hear this cue to call.
18: Hello, John. Got a new motor.
11: Don't call now. We'll give you a chance to win later in the program, so have a listen for...
18: Hello, John. Got a new motor.
10: That'll be a bit later on. Morning fog, top of 19. It's 13 degrees now. It's 13 to 7.
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7: Hello, it's Caroline from Transport Victoria. Take extra care with these foggy conditions this morning, and the freeways are on the build, except the Eastern Freeway, still faring quite well all the way through to Hoddle Street. The Monash Freeway is now carrying a lot of traffic, heading towards the South Gippsland Freeway, again from Eastlink through to Warragul Road. The heaviest run into town's the Princess Freeway, slow going through Point Cook, eases up once you clear Corrie Creek Road, and a patchy run inbound on the Westgate Freeway from the Balti Bridge. And if you're heading through Bacchus Marsh, Main Street closes both ways between Clorinda and Grant Street tonight from 8 to 6 for intersection upgrade works. Hop onto Turner Street.
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10: 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And at 7:30, we will continue to take calls on famous birthplaces. Barbara Tarlow is in Los Angeles. Barbara, good morning.
24: Hi there, Ross, and good Tuesday morning, Russ. We start with U.S. Secretary of State Marco Rubio on the dealings between Washington and Tehran.
25: We're still a work in progress, so we have a, what I think is a pretty solid thing on the table.
24: Both sides indicate they're closing in on ending the war, opening the Strait of Hormuz, while attempting to hammer out a nuclear deal over the following 60 days. Today is our Memorial Day holiday, and President Trump, speaking at Arlington National Cemetery, saluted the see 13 Americans killed during the war with Iran.
1: These incredible men and women gave their lives to ensure that the world's number one state sponsor of terror will never have a nuclear weapon. Oh, and they won't. They will never have a nuclear weapon. I'm sure you know that.
24: Now to California. For 5 days, 50,000 people in Orange County, south of L.A., have been out of their homes, fearing the explosion of a damaged, overheated tank. It contains about 25,000 liters of a hazardous chemical used in aerospace manufacturing.
2: It's like living in a nightmare, you know?
4: I'm feeling nervous, scared.
24: Until this morning, the local fire chief had been saying there were only two possible scenarios for that tank.
5: One, it fails and cracks and all the product leaks out onto the ground. The other option is that it blows up.
24: Yesterday, a crack was spotted in the tank. Early this morning, firefighters got in for a closer look.
6: The crack is there. We have verified that it's there and the tank has released its pressure. The temperature has been stabilized and actually reducing. That is incredibly positive news as we turn the corner on this incident and reduce those first two options.
24: Meaning an explosion and a spill are now unlikely. It's bringing relief and celebration at emergency shelters.
8: Things are not going to blow up.
26: I'm happy to hear it.
24: Yet for now, Ross and Russ, those 50,000 people in Orange County, California, will have to stay out of their homes until they get the all clear.
11: Many thanks, Barbara. Joining us on the line from London is Gavin Gray. 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G'day, Gavin.
27: Good morning, Russ and Ross. A man at the forefront of the campaign, which narrowly failed to split Scotland from the rest of the UK, has admitted embezzling more than $800,000. The former Scottish Nationalist Party chief executive Peter Murrell has admitted taking the money from the political party while being married to the Scottish First Minister, Nicola Sturgeon. Sturgeon, now estranged from Murrell, was widely regarded as an outstanding political leader who almost succeeded in achieving devolution. Today, she repeated she knew nothing of her then-husband's activities. The High Court in Edinburgh heard the 61-year-old illicitly purchase luxury goods, jewellery, cosmetics, two cars and a motorhome while embezzling funds for more than a decade. Murrell was remanded in custody and faces a potentially lengthy prison sentence. He's to be sentenced in a month. In the meantime, though, Sturgeon is likely to face further scrutiny about how she asserts she had no idea her husband was taking the money and spending on numerous luxury items because they had separate bank accounts. To the Vatican now, and we know Pope Leo and Donald Trump have crossed swords, but now the Pope also seems ready to take on artificial intelligence companies. In the first major teaching document of his papacy, he warns that artificial intelligence needs to be disarmed. He links the historical tragedy of traditional slavery and the emerging threats of new digital slaveries. Ross and Ross, Pope Leo added, AI developers bear a particular ethical and spiritual responsibility for every design choice reflects the vision of humanity. He said.
10: Good on you, Gavin. Many thanks for that. I've just been reminded of a place that is of. Some people would regard it as the birthplace of a great thing.
11: Right. Mount Sinai.
10: Others may not agree.
11: Mm-hmm.
10: I'll deal with it at 7:35, and it comes from Peggy O'Neill. The birthplace of country music. It's a place I reckon you've never heard of. Anyway, at 7:30, the famous birthplaces. There was a power outage in Melbourne last night, a massive one, was there not?
11: Well, I was sort of power outage central. They had a fire and the candles going. It was actually magnificent.
10: And the Cherry Bar, I got a note for a photograph from James Young at the Cherry Bar.
11: Yeah.
10: It was flooded.
11: Flooded. That's actually down there. There was a significant damage to the pipes down near the Cherry Bar.
10: It is 6 to 7.
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7: It's Caroline from Transport Victoria. Pretty soupy out there with this fog. Make sure you drive with extra caution and a lot of traffic coming into town through Epping on the Hume Freeway onto the M80 Ring Road. The Monash Freeway is built up from Eastlink through to Warragul Road. It's also sluggish coming into town through the Point Cook Bend on the Princess Freeway up towards Corrie Creek Road. Road, then a good run in the Westgate Freeway, just slowing down from the Balti Bridge. And the city-bound entry from Elga Road to the Eastern Freeway is closed until the 22nd of June for ramp construction works. Expect extra traffic heading along Elga, Doncaster, Belmore and Burke Roads.
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31: 13 degrees in Melbourne. Morning fog, possible showers at top today, 19. It's 7 o'clock. Good morning. I'm David Armstrong. Neil Danaher is being remembered as an inspiration and a hero. Here's Eddie Summerfield.
32: An Australian of the Year who helped raise $115 million to fight what he called the beast. After a 13-year battle with motor neuron disease, Neil Danaher, surrounded by family, died aged 65.
1: When all's said and done, more is said than done. And the mark of a person is not what they say, it's what they do.
32: The family has accepted a state funeral for the Essendon champion and former Melbourne coach, a man who took his MND diagnosis and turned it into a movement to find a cure for the beast. This year's big freeze at the G, now less than 2 weeks away, to carry extra importance, according to Fight MND chairman Mike Schneider.
2: For the Danaher family, to see something like a blue beanie on someone's head just says, I care and I support you.
32: Eddie Summerfield, Melbourne.
3: Firefighters continue to work on a huge fire in the Westgate Bridge industrial estate. It sparked evacuations overnight and is believed to be an arson attack. Fire engulfed a building on Hudson's Road in Spotswood around 2:30. A ute was seen leaving the area before emergency crews arrived. It's believed a law firm in the estate was the target of the fire, which is now under control. Last night's deluge knocked out power across parts of Melbourne. City Power had crews working through the night to remove thousands of litres of water from a flooded stub station in the CBD. Big Traffic says 40 sets of traffic lights were out across the CBD, East Melbourne and South Yarra at the time. Premier Jacinta Allen has distanced herself from her own party, which is calling for the release of a convicted terrorist. The state conference passed a motion on the weekend demanding the release of Marwan Barghouti. He is serving 5 life sentences in Israel. Ms. Allen says neither she nor her government support the motion passed by her own party. Iran says there is no deal with Donald Trump, but it is inching toward an agreement on a number of issues. Secretary of State Marco Rubio says there must be a deal within days.
4: I wouldn't read too much into it. It takes a little while to hear back. So we have what I think is a pretty solid thing on the table in terms of their ability to open up the straits, get the straits open, enter into a very real, significant, time-limited negotiation on the nuclear matters.
3: Well, London's sweltering temperatures across the UK in the mid-30s, and Michael Keel from London's Nighttime Industries Association has told 3AW Breakfast they are not used to it.
5: We don't have any air conditioning. Fans are about the best that we have. We're just not built. This country's not built for that sort of temperature. So, yeah, I mean, sunscreens and things like that. I mean, we, you know, curtains drawn is about the best of it.
3: In finance, the dollar is trading at 71.75 US.
29: Finance with the 3AW app. You have the power of 3AW in the palm of your hand. So add it to your phone now. Melbourne's own 3AW.
3: Essendon legend Matthew Lloyd says the survival mode his former club is currently in will be fueling pressure at the Bombers. Former Chief Executive Craig Vozzo has been tasked with regenerating the best football structure for the club. Lloyd telling Footy Classified the pressure will be generating doubts from the head coach down to the players.
12: There's a lot of uncontracted players who are also feeling the pressure of, am I going to get a contract next year? So when you start getting into survival mode, it's not a great environment to be in.
3: The Bombers have the first pick in tonight's mid-season rookie draft. Alex Dimonor, Tanasi Kokkinakis and Daria Kazatkina all winning their opening round matches at the French Open overnight. And that's the latest news and sport.
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7: Good morning, it's Caroline Ferguson from Transport Victoria. Pretty soupy out there with this fog. Make sure you drive with caution. Visibility is really poor. The Hume Freeway slow going onto the M80 Ring Road, and it's also pretty tight now on the Ring Road Altona bound as you head towards Sydney Road, and lots of traffic coming into the city. On the Princess Freeway through Hoppers Crossing up towards Corrie Creek Road. And the city
0: Eastbound entry from Elgar Road to the east and freeways close until the 22nd of June for ramp construction works. Expect a lot of extra traffic along Elgar, Doncaster, Belmore and Burke Roads.
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31: Morning fog with the chance of showers later, a top of 19 degrees. A shower or two tomorrow, 17, and Thursday, cloudy, 16. On the bays, easterlies at 10 to 15 knots, turning southwesterly later with waves around a metre. At Eaglemont, 12. At Corio, 14. The city, it's 13 degrees. David Armstrong, Melbourne Zone, 3AW.
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10: 7 after 7, Rumour File time. Come and join Backing Booze, Royal Blunder and Getting the Boot. So heaps of room for you this morning. Sophie, six names will answer when you dial 133693.
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10: So make it the day that you got yourself a Merc, 133693. Sophie, six names will answer. It's a Mercedes-Benz GLA 200 SUV, valued at over 70 grand. Thank you, Craig Howard and the team at Mercedes-Benz Berwick. Here's an idea at the end of the financial year. Make it a Mercedes-Benz, and why wouldn't you? 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
21: Kangas are going well, aren't they, Ross? Craig will be very happy.
10: He will. 133693, come and join us for the Rumour File. Backing Booze, welcome.
22: Oh, hi there. Rumour is fact. A brand of booze which was developed by a consortium of elite sportsmen has attracted serious interest from financial investors in the big end of town. The sales of the new beverage brand have skyrocketed with six-figure sales since launch. Sales are going bunta.
10: Okay. Do you know of the of this particular drink?
21: I do not.
10: Right.
21: No, okay. but we know a bit more information. I like the sound of it.
10: Yeah. It's an alcoholic mixed drink in a can.
21: Yeah.
10: And soon to be sold in Dan Murphy stores, we're told. And it involves a cat, two pies and a swan. Right.
21: That's good. Well done.
10: 133693. Come and join us for the Rumour File this morning. 133693. Pick up that phone. You'll get your rumour to wear. Royal Blunder. Welcome.
23: Morning, boys. Rumour is fact. King Charles's visit to the White House. Flags were flown outside the White House on the streets adjoining them. And then just before he arrived, they realised they put up all Australian flags and replaced them with the Union Jacks.
21: Blimey.
10: Yeah. Well, it's an easy mistake to make, isn't it?
21: Sort of.
10: Yeah, but given that, name some other flags that contain the Union Jack.
21: Well, Jamaican flag, of course.
10: Right.
21: The Canadian used to.
10: Right. New Zealand.
21: Of course.
10: Fiji. There'll be any number of them.
21: Mm.
10: Getting the boot. Welcome to the Rumour File.
1: Good morning, gents. Rumour is fact that Brad Scott will be stepped down as head coach with Dean Solomon to take the interim role. And if my prayers are answered, St. James will return.
21: Oh, St. James.
10: Right, that's interesting. given that I think we've off-air had a sneak preview.
21: Yes.
10: From John Anderson of an observation he'll make about Neil Danaher and what influence he might have had on the future of a football club had matters gone in a different direction, shall we say.
21: Sliding doors and all that.
10: Morning fog at top of 19. It is currently 13. Out of 7:30 this morning, well, this is Scorch's idea and we love it. The official list of birthplaces, non-human birthplaces, rather things or concepts.
21: Yeah.
10: Georgia, for example, in Eastern Europe is the birthplace of wine, for example.
21: Right.
10: Athens, quite rightly, is said as the birthplace of democracy.
21: And?
10: That hotel in Smith Street, Collingwood, was the birthplace of the Collingwood Football Club.
21: And did we find out that it was, whether it was true or not, about the Federal Hotel was the birthplace of Federation?
10: The Federal Hotel in Berrigan.
21: Berrigan.
10: Was the birthplace of Federation.
21: Which I'd never heard that before.
10: Righto. We'll find out.
21: Yeah, we should definitely know if that is true.
10: We are next going to chat with a very good friend of Neil Danaher's. Who was the first chairman of Fight MND.
21: Yep.
10: In just a second. Transurban's traffic team tell us drivers on CityLink are saving up to 16 minutes this morning between the airport and Southbank. Quicker trips with Transurban, operator of Linkt. It's 12 after 7.
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2: Hello, it's Caroline from Transport Victoria. Be extra vigilant for vehicles around you in this soupy fog this morning. Visibility is really poor. There's a breakdown on the Monash Freeway inbound after Ernswanky Road, a heavy run through Narrewarren as a result, and busy again on the Monash Freeway from Eastlink through to Warragul Road. The Eastern Freeway, though, faring pretty well, just slowing towards Doncaster Road. The other freeways are on the build. The outbound lanes of the Princess Freeway closed through Hallam between Hallam and Tinks Road tonight from 9 till 5 tomorrow morning. They're doing some resurfacing works. Slip onto the Monash Freeway, it'll serve you better.
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10: 7:15, feel free to ring us with your best memories of Neil Danaher, 133693. I remember the first time I heard about him. I was at St Hilda's, living in St Hilda's College at Melbourne University. There was college footy in the middle of the year, which we all loved.
4: Yeah.
10: And I asked the question, I'm making up the other college. I asked the question, how did Trinity go against Newman? And they said, oh, Newman won easily. Yeah. I said, seriously? They said, yeah, some bloke kicked 14 from a centre half forward. Bill Guest, Fight MND's first chairman, Demons board member, close friend of Neil Danaher.
4: Yeah.
10: Bill, do you remember when you first met him or heard of him?
5: Yes, I can. Morning, Ross and Russell. Yes, I remember vividly. I was on the selection panel of the Melbourne Footy Club to appoint the new coach of Melbourne, and I had the job of flying over to Perth when Neil was at the West Coast Eagles and interviewing him as one of the candidates for coach. And very funny, we had breakfast down there, that Alan Bond building on the beach there. And I reckon Neil interviewed me for 2.5 hours. I didn't really actually say anything. He was basically asking me, why should he coach Melbourne? And I said to him, mate, I said, I meant to be here interviewing you, but this seems to be the other way around. So, yes, Neil never changed. That was my absolute first vivid memory of Neil.
4: So, Bill, can you tell us a little bit about him as a coach, Neil as a coach?
5: Look, he was amazing. Russell, I said last night we had an average team. That's probably not true. But Neil got the best out of a side that wasn't necessarily the best list in the AFL. He was extraordinarily well organised, very disciplined. He had an incredible pace of footy. He used to make me laugh. He used to say, Billy, footy's a great great game until the opposition run out the ground, is one of his great sayings. But he did an incredible job at Melbourne, and it's testament to that as a loyalty he's still got, as you know, Russ, very well from their past players. And he's got incredible support from his playing group and love and respect. So it's just another testament to just a wonderful man.
10: Bill, tell us about the birth of Fight MND.
5: Well, it was Pat Cunningham, who you're well known to all of us, and Neil and a few others got together and had came up with this idea of we do a bit of a fundraiser. Actually spoke to Neil and I spoke to Eddie down at the Portsea pub one day, and I always remember Eddie's advice was always, if you're going to do something, make sure you find a way to make money. And it's sort of birthed by that. Neil actually wanted to do bandanas, not beanies, believe it or not. And it started, we thought we might raise 100 grand, something like that, have a bit of a crack. And it got great support from Lewis Martin at Seven and the Seven Network. And it just blew from there. But it was all Neil's energy. I mean, we can all say we did it and we did this and we did that. But it was, you know, Neil was the face of it. Neil was the driver. You know, he's an obsessive personality. We used to have, when I was chairman of Fight MMD, he would send out the board pack and Neil would promise you send about 8 paragraphs of questions. And you thought, oh, God, we've got to get through all this again. He's got this on the finances, that on this. He was just that sort of man. And he drove Fight MMD. It was just incredible. I don't think there's a charity like it in the world, to be honest.
4: And, Bill, I believe that after a game of footy, he wouldn't mind us sitting around with you and his mates and have a bottle of wine and just discuss what happened on the day.
5: Yeah, it was mainly Don McLarty, who you and I know Russ very well, and one of Neil's absolute best friends. Don lived behind Neil in Canterbury at the time, so I didn't always go. But post-game, go back to Don's, and drink, oh, I drink white, but Neil would drink copious amounts of red wine, and we watched the whole bloody game. We had to sit there with him complaining or saying this and doing that. Yeah, he loved doing that. At Interstate, it was the same. When I was a footy director with Neil, we'd go out, he'd sit there and analyse a thing for hours. He was a very, very obsessed man when it came to his love and what he did for the Melbourne Football Club. But he was a great coach. People forget how good he was, really. He probably should have coached Essendon, to be honest, after that. But anyway, that's a story for another day.
10: Well, it might be a story for John Anderson's sports report in a couple of minutes, Bill. Bill, have you got any sense of the current amount of money that has been raised by Fight MND?
5: Oh, it's well in excess of $100 million.
10: Million?
5: Ross, it'd be $100 million easily, probably in low hundreds, maybe 110, 120. I mean, I'm guessing this game, which will now be absolutely huge. I mean, if you can get 90,000 for Scott Pendlebury to the MCG, if we can't get 100,000 on Monday week, I'd be astounded. But, you know, that game alone will probably raise 20 million. So it's quite extraordinary.
4: Yeah.
5: There's sort of nothing like it. And the beanies, as you two guys know, you see them everywhere. You travel the world. The Brooklyn Bridge, I've seen a bloke with a muddy beanie on. It's quite incredible.
10: That would be interesting, wouldn't it, to get a photo. If you see, if you're in your travels, if you see anyone with a Fight MND beanie, take a photograph and send it in. And in, Bill, we're so grateful for your time this morning. Bill Guest, Fight MND's first chairman, Demons board member, close friend of Neil Danaher. Peter, memories of Neil Danaher. Far away, Peter.
0: Good morning, morning Ross. My memories of Neil, first memories were at Assumption College when he was the opening batsman and he made 157 not out in a 50-over game.
10: Oh.
0: And I remember they could not get him out. It was against Ivanhoe Grammar, and and I think in the last over he just about hit every ball to the boundary. His power was incredible.
10: And I think Ando told us that the famous coach from Assumption, whose surname is Carroll, I think said he was the best cricketer that Assumption College had ever produced. Pete.
6: Yeah, g'day, boys. Look, I just wanted to talk about Neil's football. He was an extraordinarily talented footballer at Essendon. He was certainly the best of the Danaher brothers, and you know, condolences to their family too. But you know, you look how great Terry Danaher was. Well, Neil Danaher was a far more skilled footballer, and he was very much in the mould of James Hird. When he took that game against Carlton, I heard he did that years and years later, and they're the only two guys that could do that type of thing.
10: And it won't ever happen again. He kicked three goals in what? We're going to say Andol, no? 3 goals in 5 minutes. Of course, these days, he would have kicked the first goal and been taken off. It's 22 after 7.
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7: Hello, it's Caroline from Transport Victoria. Heavy fog this morning, poor visibility, take extra care. An collision on the Eastern Freeway slowing things down from the Chandler Highway already. The two right lanes have been closed off just before Hoddle Street. Two lanes can still slip past our cruiser on their way. There's a breakdown on the Monash Freeway heading into town. He's sitting in the left emergency lane after Ernst-Wanker Road, and delays through Laverton northbound on Fitzgerald Road approaching Boundary Road. The heaviest stretch on the Monash Freeway city bound from Eastlink through to Warragul Road now.
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21: In breaking theatre news, Australian icon Jason Donovan is returning home to Melbourne to star in a electric new stage production of One Flew Over the Cuckoo's Nest. This will be an exclusive limited season at the Athenaeum Theatre from 13th of November this year. Starring alongside him as Nurse Ratchet is the star of stage and screen, the critically acclaimed Nadine Gardner. One Flew Over the Cuckoo's Nest is adapted from the landmark novel which inspired the multi-Oscar winning film starring Jack Nicholson. Enter the world of an institution ruled with icy control by the formidable Nurse Ratchet and the rebellious Randall P. McMurphy. This is a production that is set to be Australia's theatrical event of the year. 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

0: Think of someone who went down the slide as Ronald McDonald. His name, please. It was a very, it was typical of the bloke that he took it out of himself, because that's his nature when you hear it. And he looks a bit like Ronald McDonald anyway, this particular chap.
1: 1-3-6-9-3.
0: A good looking version of Ronald McDonald. First time we met Neil, first time I met him was 1983. My sports editor at the Sunday Press, Scott Palmer, said, you're going to West Wyalong, you hire a car, you go out to Ungerry to interview a young bloke called Neil Danner, who has just done his second ACL. So it, there was floods up in that part of New South Wales, and driving out there, we got, came to the Humbug Creek. I'm sure it was the Humbug Creek, which is just near the Danaher Farm, and it flooded, so we could not get across it. So Neil came down to one side. I interviewed him from the other side. We're yelling across the creek at each other. Yeah, true. So I got a photo of it somewhere.
1: Right. It's, today, it'll be done by Zoom.
0: It would be done by, well, that's right. It was, and it sort of developed a bit of it because you have that bond after that and got to know him a little bit. I spoke to Don McLarty, our good friend Russ, yesterday. I said, we're in a world now where we desperately need heroes. We don't have a lot of them, but a lot of poor behaviours, but not a lot of heroic behaviours. And Neil Danaher was that person.
1: Yeah.
0: And there's people like Maya, who I sit next to each morning. Maya was really teary this morning. She'd never met Neil Danaher.
1: Yeah.
0: It's just so upset about losing a hero. Simple as that. Now, Essendon in 2007 decided to terminate Kevin Sheedy's contract around the same time that Melbourne did the same thing with Neil Danaher.
1: Yeah.
0: Kevin Sheedy had wanted to set in motion a succession plan where he's great mate, because he loved Neil Danaher, would come along and eventually take over from Kevin. That should have happened. It clearly should have happened. And who knows, it would have changed the history of the Essendon Football Club, and Essendon may not be, well, not may not be, would not be where they are now. This is a team that's won one game in how many, 25 or something ridiculous. So it was a pivotal moment. You talk about sliding doors moments. That was their chance. Neil Danaher wanted to coach Essendon. He would have gone back there. It was perfect timing.
1: No.
0: What's wrong with them?
1: Oh, there'll be a lot of
0: Essendon supporters.
1: Seriously,
0: it doesn't seem that hard to get that one right.
1: Oh.
0: And now, Ronald McDonald, fight MND. One thing with that, Jeff Ablett, I mentioned to you, died of MND about a month ago. Jeff was diagnosed Christmas Day.
1: Yeah.
0: He died within 3.5 months, which can be typical of that disease. We were so lucky to have Neil for 13 years. So lucky. And you know, 115 million, as Billy Guest just told us. Who was Ronald McDonald, Russ?
1: Is that right?
0: Who do you go? I can't see that.
1: Matt Preston?
2: I've gone with, I've only gone with this because Hamish McLaughlin texted me the answer.
0: How you sort of been there that day?
2: Cameron Ling.
0: Hamish probably interviewed Cameron Ling that day. Ronald McDonald. Who else knew that?
2: Chris Wilson from Narre Warren. Georgia is the birthplace of wine, for example. 1-3-6-9-3. The official list of birthplaces, non-human birthplaces, rather the birthplace of things,
0: Robert
2: concepts.
0: Robert Menzies was Japarrot. Japarrot. It's a good name, Japarrot.
2: It's the birthplace of the Liberal Party. Sorry. Trying to work it out. Labor Party's got a birthplace. Barkley, making it up.
3: 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News.
4: 13 degrees in Melbourne, morning fog and showers atop today, 19. It's 7:30. Good morning. I'm David Armstrong. One of the founders of Fight MND wants a crowd of 100,000. This is Big Freeze to celebrate Neil Danaher. The Australian of the Year and AFL great legend was diagnosed with motor neurone disease 13 years ago, helping raise $115 million for research. Blue beanies for the King's birthday match are now on sale. Fight MND's first chairman, Bill Guest, telling 3AW Breakfast this year's game will have added importance.
5: I'm guessing this game, which will now be absolutely huge. I mean, if you can get 90,000 for Scott Pendlebury to the MCG, if we can't get 100,000 on Monday week, I'd be astounded. You know, that game alone will probably raise 20 million.
4: Aerial appliances have assisted in a huge firefight at Spotswood. A suspected arson attack has caused severe damage to a building in the Westgate Bridge industrial estate. The blaze took hold of a factory on Hudson Road around 2:30. Firefighters evacuating 9 workers from neighbouring factories. Assistant Chief Fire Officer Greg Christensen says crews remain at the scene mopping up.
6: Given the intensity and the ferocity of the fire, our firefighters have worked incredibly hard to bring that fire under control in a very challenging fire ground. A lot of space constraints. They've worked extensively to bring this fire under control in a very quick time frame. But we will have a presence here until roughly around midday, maybe a bit longer.
4: And police are looking into reports of a ute seen fleeing the building moments before it was engulfed in flames. Emergency services have been called to a fire at the

0: Western Plains Correctional Centre in Lara. A mattress was set alight in a prison cell at the facility last night. It comes after a stabbing on Sunday morning. It's the third violent attack in less than a week. A Transport Workers Union survey shows 7 in 10 Australians are opposed to having driverless vehicles on our roads. Three quarters of those polled believe the government should act now to regulate autonomous vehicles. Nearly 5 million Australians claim to have been ripped off by a taxi or rideshare driver. A Finder survey has uncovered dodgy tactics ranging from fake broken meters to deliberately taking longer routes. The group's Taylor Blackburn says it's an industry ripe for rip-offs.
1: I think it's especially bad with folks leaving the airport. There's a couple extra buttons get pushed on the meter, or you just kind of assume, well, it costs what it costs, you know. And then people scratch their head and go, wait a minute, how was that just $100 for that 30-minute ride?
0: Virgin Australia's going all in on the new Toy Story movie. A Boeing 737-800 has been painted out with all of the characters. There'll be special personalised kids' boarding passes being handed out while the movie will show on all flights next month. In finance, the dollar's trading at 71.75 US.
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0: Cam Rayner has become the second player of round 11 to be fined as the AFL cracks down on staging. The Brisbane forward can accept a $1,000 fine. Australian teenager Emerson Jones has bowed out in a fighting opening round loss at the French Open. 17-year-old falling to four-time champion Iga Świątek, 6-1, 6-2. Jones says she gave her all on the biggest stage of her young career.
3: I tried my best and, I'm pretty happy with how I played and how professional I tried to be. Obviously, there's a lot of gaps that need to be filled, but I'm really excited to see where this takes me.
0: We have breaking news this bulletin. There are reports Essendon coach Brad Scott has been sacked. The Socceroos have been dealt a huge blow with Riley McGee to miss FIFA the World Cup with a hamstring injury. And that's the latest news in sport.
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6: Good morning, it's Caroline Ferguson from Transport Victoria. Extremely thick fog this morning, opaque in some areas, particularly in the eastern suburbs. Make sure you drive with caution. There's already been two collisions on the eastern freeway. One's inbound before Middleborough Road in the right lane and further along right at Hoddle Street. The two right lanes have been closed off. As you head past the Chandler Highway, head over to the left lanes for a smoother drive. There's a breakdown on the Monash inbound. He's off to the side to the left after Ernswanky Road. And also another collision on the Princess Freeway. Slow going through Berwick just after O'Shea Road. It's sitting in the left emergency lane as well.
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0: Morning fog with a chance of showers later atop today 19. A shower or two tomorrow 17. Thursday, cloudy 16 degrees. On the bays today, easterlies 20 knots at times, turning southwesterly with waves around a metre. Heidelberg 13, Corio 14. The city, it is 13 degrees. David Armstrong, Melbourne Zone, 3AW.
11: You're listening to 3AW Breakfast. The White Glove Mover makes moving a breeze, and your new place will feel like home from day one.
12: The birthplace of that song, Seven Nation Army, by the White Stripes, was the Corner Hotel Richmond. It's where it was written.
13: Wonderful.
12: Yeah. We're talking about birthplaces this morning. Tell us a birthplace. 133-693.
13: The Corner Hotel, of course, is also the birthplace of Love Letter to Music.
12: Oh, it is too. Well done, you.
13: Yeah.
12: November 13th at the Corner Hotel this year.
13: Right.
12: Already got two letter writers lined up. 133-693. Mitch Cleary is reporting that Brad Scott has been sacked and was on the rumour file like 15 minutes ago.
13: Yes.
14: Yeah, Mayor asked me about it and said, what's the likelihood of that? And I said, well, once Dean Solomon, Dean came, has been living up sort of north New South Wales. He was brought back. He was on the board, but he came back to live in Melbourne and was on the board. Very good mate of Andrew Welsh, who was the president of Essendon. And then he moved from a board position to a coaching assistant over summer. Not a move that Brad Scott at the time, I believe, supported.
13: Yeah.
14: Once that happened, it was ominous in terms of Brad's future. But it's highly, there's two things. One's with Neil Danaher's passing yesterday, the timing seems strange to me.
12: Yeah,
14: and secondly, Andrew Welsh, the president of Essendon, said recently, in a move to ease pressure on his coach, on Brad Scott, that he will be the next premiership coach of Essendon. Now, things change in football, but that was very, very recently. That makes it even more surprising.
13: Yeah.
12: Is it a little surprising that you would pull focus from Neil Danaher?
13: I think they're thinking that right now, if that's the case, yes.
12: Tell us the birthplace, 133-693.
13: Yeah.
12: We've got so many places lined up to do broadcasts from. Georgia is being added to the list because Georgia is regarded as being the birthplace of wine. Thanks, Ander. Athens is the birthplace of democracy.
13: And the Olympics, sorta.
12: And Barkaldine.
13: Barkaldine
12: was, in fact, career best, the birthplace of the Australian Labor Party, the so-called Tree of Knowledge.
13: Which then, of course, reminded me that the Curtin Hotel, that's the birthplace of the Wages Accord, is it?
12: Of the Waiters Accord?
13: Wages.
12: Of the Wages Accord.
13: You know, there's the Hawke era, the Wages Accord. I'm pretty sure that was the birthplace.
12: Righto. So there's, I've got a few other birthplaces to add to the list. But this one comes from Peggy O'Neill, and she's told me this in the past, Peggy. It's a place in America called Bristol that is regarded as the birthplace of country music. And I'll try to get some time to work out why that is the case, but she has told me previously. Richard.
15: Longreach is the birthplace of Qantas.
13: Yeah, beautiful. Good work.
12: Oh, yes, yes, nice.
13: Yep, good on, Richard.
12: No, these are, that's a 22-carat birthplace.
13: Totally.
12: Carol.
16: New Orleans is the birthplace of jazz.
12: Hmm. Yep, I reckon that's true.
13: Yep.
12: I reckon that's a 22-carat as well. Alan Howe says Abbey Road is the birthplace of the 60s.
13: Beautiful.
12: That's nice. Pete.
17: G'day, boys. Barkaldine is pronounced Barkaldine in Queensland.
12: Mark Holden.
17: And also, yes, that too.
13: Yeah.
17: But anyway, Quicksilver and Torquay, Quicksilver and Rip Curl, both born in Torquay, two of the biggest surfing apparel companies across the globe.
13: Great.
12: Spot on.
13: Great stuff.
12: Tom.
18: Hello. G'day, fellas. Indy Springs. Any idea where that is, fellas?
12: No. Give us a go. We've got to have a crack when you ask these things. I-N-D-Y or I-N-D-I? No,
18: I-N-D-I.
13: Indy Springs.
12: Indy Springs.
13: Birthplace of?
12: Was the birthplace of nudity.
18: No.
12: No.
18: It's pretty remote. If you did an outside broadcast, you'd be going well to get there. It's a hell of a trek in.
12: Where is it?
15: border of New South Wales and Victoria, birthplace of the mighty Murray River.
12: Ah, well done.
13: Yeah, that's good.
12: Okay, that's good, Tom. Yeah. That's really good.
13: Mount Sinai.
12: Birthplace of Moses' football career.
13: Ten Commandments.
12: Oh, yeah?
13: Yeah.
12: Raoul.
19: India is the birthplace for zero.
12: The India invented the the concept of zero.
13: That's right.
12: Correct, Raoul?
13: Yep.
19: Yep.
12: That's right.
13: India's the birthplace of zero.
12: That wasn't that really brainiac Indian young mathematician who has a name that scored...
13: What, from 1,000 years ago?
12: Yeah, I said he's got a name and the scorcher says in my ear, Tendulkar.
13: Yeah.
12: Ancient India is widely credited with the invention of zero.
13: Yeah.
12: Right? So we need to know who was that really brainiacal...
13: I'm
12: going 20th century, not, the scorch is getting me back into the 5th century, the 7th century. I'm talking about the 20th century. What was the name of that brilliant Indian kid?
13: With binary numbers?
12: Someone discovered him.
13: Okay, 0101 being binary, which is the code for computers. It might be that.
12: John, g'day.
20: Yeah, good morning, boys. Two quick points. Barkaldine, the Tree of Knowledge, actually burnt down. They salvaged what was left of it, rebuilt it, and if you haven't seen it, it is a magnificent tribute right in the middle of town. It's magnificent.
13: Okay, really. We need to go there.
12: Another place. I'll add it to the list, Barkaldine.
13: OB.
12: John, thank you. Ali.
21: Yes, hi. Since we're talking about alcohol, I'd like to bring up the topic of gin. So a lot of people think that gin actually comes from England, but it actually originated in the Netherlands.
12: Uh-huh. From the juniper berry?
21: Orange. That actually overthrew King James II and took over England in 1688 and introduced gin to England.
13: Well, I've got it.
12: That's right. Yeah.
13: They nicked the gin.
12: Because they were the Protestants. That's where the orange comes from, doesn't it not, Alex?
13: Yes.
21: I think so, yeah.
12: Because I was in Belfast when they're preparing whatever the thing they do every year where the Protestants get all the wood together and set fire to it. And it was honouring William of Orange. Does that sound right?
13: And they wear orange, of course. Right. Yeah.
12: From 1629.
13: Well.
12: I think, have I got the year right, Scott?
13: Well, at what point do you stop?
12: Like, what year do you start? Tony.
22: Hey, Malta, the birthday of the pastiche.
13: Malta's the birthplace of?
12: Pastiche.
13: Oh.
12: Srivinavasi, someone. Ramanujan.
13: Yeah.
12: I don't know. Did not discover a single mathematical zero in the traditional sense, but rather held a profound philosophical belief that zero represented absolute reality. Nicole.
23: Good morning, Ross and Russ. Back to Australia, 1854. The miners versus the Victorian government, Eureka Stockade, Ballarat.
13: Okay, there we go. Birthplace of what? Recalcitrance.
12: Republicanism.
13: There we go.
12: Yeah.
13: Still waiting.
12: Yeah. My great-great-great-great-grandfather was there. Nicole. Oh, did Nicole. Sarah.
24: Oh, good morning, Russell and Ross. Pentecost Island in Vanuatu. It's the original place that the bungee jump started.
13: I love it. Yeah. Ross is thrilled. He got it right, Sarah.
12: I got it right. I was imitating a bungee jump. Sarah, am I making this up? I think I've asked this in the past. Do you remember that it may have been the place that Prince Charles went to when he was Prince Charles and to have a look at the... Because they make out of bamboo, they make the tower, they jump off, and the bloke miscalculated, and the length of rope around his ankle was too long, and he hit the deck. And he hit the deck with extreme prejudice. Paddy.
25: The Royal Hotel in Richmond is the home of the Richmond Football Club. It's where it originated.
12: Oh, Beardy, where's the Royal? Oh, and it's near Channel 9.
25: Road.
13: Yeah.
25: Opposite Punt Road Oval.
12: Okay. Oh, is that right?
13: Oh, I think I know what goes on at the Royal these days, Paddy.
12: Is there a lack of clothing?
13: There is a lack of clothing at the Royal. Is that right, Paddy?
25: It's a warm establishment.
12: Was Craig's Hotel, this is really just going to get to your heart, was Craig's Hotel the birthplace of the VATC?
13: I don't know. But the Parade Hotel was the birthplace of the Melbourne Footy Club. 1859. Tom Wills was there.
12: Is that right?
13: Yeah.
12: Was that Patty, or we got others?
13: That was Patty.
12: All right. We've got a million calls. Why aren't we taking so much?
13: Okay, CSL, birthplace of the tiger snake anti-venom.
12: Where was that?
13: CSL. Tiger snake anti-venom, 1930, CSL.
12: See, that's a slipping of standards. Right.
13: What do you mean?
12: You're quite right. That's the modern... It's anti-venom. Right? And then they said...
13: Anti-venom. No. I've never said anti-venom.
12: Yeah, it was
13: anti-venom. I've never said anti-venom in my life.
12: And then they said we better, you know, simplify it a bit and call it anti-venom. I reckon I'm right. Birthplace of the Kelpie, I'm told by the black cockatoo, is Casterton in Victoria.
13: Correct.
12: Right.
13: And they have the Kelpie, you know, parade every year down there. My sister organised it.
12: Gillian.
13: Yeah.
1: Crystal Palace is the birthplace of Bill Guide.
12: Is that right?
13: Yes, it is.
12: Well, and 2 days ago, the Arsenal beat Crystal Palace 2-1 at Selhurst Park.
1: Is that right?
12: I did. I've been to Selhurst Park.
13: Selhurst Park?
12: Yeah, I went to Selhurst Park to see Crystal Palace play Bournemouth.
13: Oh.
12: And I went to buy a ticket, and the bloke in the ticket office said to me, I said, can I have a ticket, please? He said, Palace or Bournemouth? I said, neither. I'm just here to watch the game. He looked at me as if I'd suggested that we have a seance.
13: Oh, no, because you've got to go either left or right.
12: Yeah.
13: Yeah?
12: Andrew, birthplace.
2: Yeah, Collingwood's the birthplace of dentistry.
12: Hey. I'm loving this. I could do this all morning. But I think people are yelling at me.
13: Yeah, we got to move on.
12: Got to move on, do we?
13: One more.
12: Hang on. You know what you say when someone says you got to do something?
13: Nah.
12: You can find this, Zach. Is this Russia? This isn't Russia. From Caddyshack, isn't it? And Richard.
3: G'day, fellows. Egypt, Romans as well. The wedding ring, contract of ownership.
12: What, the wedding ring was invented in Egypt?
3: Eternal ring.
13: Got it. Like a zero being the eternal ravish star.
12: So here it goes. We got to move on.
4: This isn't Russia.
13: We've got to move on. Come on.
12: Just repeating the news following the rumour file.
13: Yeah.
12: Essendon coach Brad Scott has been sacked. Strange timing. The NRL has confirmed, switching to rugby league, the NRL has confirmed that the Melbourne Storm will be heading to Las Vegas for the first time to launch the 2027 season, and we are going. That is the breakfast program, and you could be there too.
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12: Srinivasa Ramanujan was a self-taught mathematical genius from India who was invited to Cambridge by the British mathematician G.H. 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
12: Morning Fog, top of 19:13 now.
5: The latest 3AW Melbourne traffic, thanks to RedSpot. 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
6: Hello, it's Caroline from Transport Victoria. We've still got really foggy conditions this morning, very soupy in some areas, particularly in the eastern suburbs. And there's been two collisions on the eastern freeway. You'll start winding down quickly inbound not long after the Melbourne Tunnel. The two middle lanes have been closed off at Middlebar Road. And further along, another collision at the end at Hoddle Street. The two right lanes are blocked. Head over into the left lanes from the Chandler Highway. There's a breakdown sitting on the Monash Freeway, Hugh Citybound after Ernst Wanky Road, and on the Princess Freeway outbound after O'Shea Road in the left emergency lane.
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12: Turin, birthplace of fear?
13: Yes.
12: Experts are calling for greater public awareness and education this Food Allergy Week. Sarah Emery, CEO of Allergy and Anaphylaxis Australia. Sarah, are more people getting more allergies? Is it a growth industry?
9: Good morning. Yes, it is. It's definitely on the rise. We now know that around 2 million Australians are actually affected with food allergy, and it's on the rise in the younger population as well, with 1 in 10 infants developing a food allergy too.
12: Amazing, okay, is there anything, am I half making this up, is there anything now that is recommended for parents of babies and toddlers to expose them to stuff?
9: Yeah, that's true. So we've actually recently released with the Australasian Society of Clinical Immunology and Allergy, or ASCIA for short, it's a bit of a mouthful, new infant feeding guidelines, which does say an early introduction of the top 9 allergens is key to keep them in the diet. And there's plenty of research that's going on in that space as well to understand, you know, how that could actually change the trajectory of someone with food allergy.
12: So is that things like, you know, feeding them peanut butter?
9: Yeah, that's right. So the top 9 allergens, peanuts, tree nuts, sesame, wheat, soy, eggs, cow milk, fish and shellfish, they're the top 9. They count for around 90% of all allergic reactions, actually.
12: So at what age does a baby when you start whacking it into them?
9: Well, every baby's different. That's the hard thing. You know, some babies are ready to eat around 6 months and some take a little bit longer. So it's really as they're starting to eat foods and being introduced solids like they would be any other food, it's just important to start introducing those allergens.
13: So, Sarah, anaphylaxis, it's scary and very dangerous. Can you describe it to us? What happens?
9: Yes, it is. So anaphylaxis is the most severe form of allergic reaction. And what happens is it affects the blood pressure in the body and can affect how people breathe. So it is life-threatening. And it can be a result of having an allergic reaction to food. And we've recently done some research that's found 72% of Aussies are actually unaware that people can be allergic to any food, or, you know, an allergy to any food could actually be fatal. People, you know, the top 9 that we've just spoken about, but actually it's a bit more broader than that. So
12: can you be allergic to bread?
9: Well, you could be allergic to anything, really. Kiwi, blueberries, really anything.
13: And Sarah, so if there is an anaphylactic, if someone goes into anaphylaxis, adrenaline needs to be applied. Is that right? Immediately.
9: Yeah, that's right. That's exactly right. So we, the 3 steps that we really are trying to bring awareness to and get everybody to feel really confident and knowledgeable about is to lay the person down immediately. That's actually really critical. I can't understate how much that will help. It will help their blood pressure.
12: So lie them on their back?
9: Yeah, lie them flat on their back. Look, if they're struggling to breathe and they prefer to sit up, they can with their legs out straight in front of them to help their blood pressure, as I mentioned, but laying down flat is best. Then administer adrenaline if it's available. Don't hesitate. This is not something to, you know, wait and see if it progresses or gets worse. Give it straight away and then call an ambulance. Call 000.
12: Would every chemist have adrenaline?
9: Yeah, yep, that's right. Some adrenaline devices that are in the market now are actually over the counter. So, you know, they don't really require a prescription. For people with food allergy, most people will have seen their allergy or immunology specialist and be prescribed a device. They also carry around a key piece of paper called an ASCIA action plan. And, you know, for the general public, if you think someone's experiencing anaphylaxis and they've, you know, shared that they have a food allergy, they should have that piece of paper on them that will step you through exactly what to do.
12: Good on you, Sarah. Sarah Emery from Allergy and Anaphylaxis Australia. 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
14: Hello, it's Caroline from Transport Victoria. You'll pull up on the Eastern Freeway inbound as you emerge from the Melbourne Tunnel. The two middle lanes are closed at Middleborough Road due to a collision and another collision further in at the Hoddle Street exit blocking the right lane. Also, breakdown on the Monash Freeway inbound after Ernst Wanky Road. Another on the Princess Freeway heading out of the city after O'Shea Road. The Western Freeway extremely heavy from the Melton Highway through to Leakes Road. And looks like there's a collision on Thompson's Road inbound not long after Manningham Road. Emergency services are on scene.
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12: We're playing New Zealand.
18: Thank you.
12: Ian, quick question.
27: Oh, good morning, Dench. In the AFL rulebook, what is the definition of staging?
12: It's defined as an act of a player excessively exaggerating contact in an unsportsmanlike manner. Glenn Robbins, after this, the 8 o'clock bulletin.
11: Get the rate that's right for you at therate.com.au. 3AW News.
28: 13 degrees in Melbourne. Morning fog, possible showers. Top today, 19. 8 o'clock. Good morning. I'm David Armstrong. Brad Scott has been sacked as Essendon coach. Eddie Summerfield reports.
29: With just one win from the past 24 games, Essendon's board decided on the weekend Brad Scott's time at the club was over. Friday's loss to Richmond was the last straw. Scott still had 18 months to run on his contract after being appointed as coach in 2023. The Bombers becoming the second club in as many weeks to move on their coach after Michael Voss's departure from Carlton. Eddie Summerfield, Melbourne.
28: The public will have their chance to farewell Neil Danaher With the family offered and accepting a state funeral, it's likely to be held at the MCG. Thick fog over Melbourne this morning is causing delays to domestic arrivals at Melbourne Airport. A road weather alert's also been issued. The Bureau warning reduced visibility will make road conditions dangerous in some areas. A factory in Spotswood has become the latest Melbourne business to be destroyed by fire early this morning. Several offenders seen fleeing the scene and nearby residents forced to evacuate. The offenders fled in a ute as fire spread through a building on Hudson Road around 2:30. Assistant Chief Fire Officer Greg Christensen says the response was escalated with aerial appliances brought in to help crews on the ground.
1: The information that we have, I believe it's an accounting / law firm that is in that front part where the fire was originally detected. In terms of the nature of the fire, it's been quite intense. We've got our fire investigation team coming to support our fire ground operations to try and determine cause and origin. And we're working with Victoria Police in relation to that as well.
28: The Australian doctor who's assisting in the repatriation of a second group of ISIS brides claims it's much easier for security agencies to monitor them if they are on home soil. Seven women and six children with links to Islamic State are expected to arrive in Australia today. Dr. Jamal Rifi, who delivered passports to the group, says he has full confidence they have not been radicalized.
2: Those children have suffered the consequences of their parents' awful decision. It's not their fault. They are entitled for safety and security. And I believe all of Australians are safer and more secure once every one of those kids are here.
28: Questions have been raised why a new dedicated room is being built inside Parliament House for the state's new treaty body. The third floor of Parliament is being refurbished as a First People's Chamber. The opposition says it's evidence Labor has created a third chamber of government. And it says the organisation must be based off-site and be independent of the upper and lower house. Adrian Portelli's rolling out his own members-only supermarket. It's set to go up on the side of the IGA in Deer Park. It will feature an in-store butcher, a cafe, a Tatslotto, hardware and toys and gifts. In finance, the dollar, 71.75 US.
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28: Just returning to our top story, Brad Scott has been sacked as coach at Essendon, the Brisbane Premiership winner leaving the club with just one win in the past year. Tom Lynch will be sidelined for at least a week as he waits to consult a specialist on a larynx injury. Richmond's also waiting an update on Tom Sims, who suffered an MCL injury in the VFL on Saturday. Alex Dimonor has advanced to the second round of the French Open, beating British qualifier Toby Samuels in straight sets.
19: You know, never easy starting first match of a tournament, but to get the win in straight sets, I thought I played a very consistent match. I did what I needed to do and, yeah, happy to be in the next round.
28: And that's the latest news and sport.
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23: Hello, it's Caroline from Transport Victoria. You'll pull up on the Eastern Freeway inbound as you emerge from the Melbourne Tunnel. The two middle lanes are closed at Middleborough Road due to a collision and another collision further in at the Hoddle Street exit blocking the right lane. Also, breakdown on the Monash Freeway inbound after Ernst Wanky Road. Another on the Princess Freeway heading out of the city after O'Shea Road. The Western Freeway extremely heavy from the Melton Highway through to Leakes Road. And looks like there's a collision on Thompson's Road inbound not long after Manningham Road. Emergency services are on scene.
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28: Morning fog with a chance of showers later, a top of 19 degrees. A shower or two tomorrow, 17, and Thursday, cloudy, 16. On the bays, easterlies, 10 to 15 knots with waves around a metre. At Heidelberg, 13. At Corio, 14. And in the city, it's 13 degrees. David Armstrong, Melbourne's own 3AW.
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12: 7 after 8, 2 in 5 Australian women, rather than 4 in 10, are giving birth via caesarean section, with the rate of surgical delivery says soaring almost 5%. I haven't got 5% as soaring since 2020.
7: So it's a big number, though.
12: Yeah, big number.
7: Yeah.
12: But it used to be called too posh to push, didn't it? But there'll be a reason for it. And Kelly Lennon, chief midwife, the Australian College of Midwives. Kelly, good morning to you. Is there one driving feature?
8: Good morning. No, there's not just one driving feature. There is a couple. You know, one of the things is that we're a lot older, older now when we have our babies than we were, say, 10 years ago. You know, we've got more complications in our health. We're not quite as healthy as we used to be. And one of the biggest factors, I guess, is the models of care that women have access to. So who will we get to go to?
12: When you say we're not in as good condition as we used to be, what is that, the human race?
8: Yeah, I think we have a lot more comorbidities and our health isn't quite as good as it used to be. We're a lot more larger than we used to be, and there's a few more. We don't exercise as much. So there's quite a few sort of factors that impact how we have our babies these days.
7: Okay, so Kelly,
12: smoking less.
7: Smoking less, yeah, but there is obesity. I suppose if you're older and overweight, then does that make you more likely to have a cesarean?
8: Oh, it might just mean that you have high complications, and yes, you are more likely to be in a risk factor that, you know, means you may have a cesarean section. But as I was saying before, I think one of the main factors that help us to have the kind of birth that is best for individual women is going to a known care provider, so a model of care that makes the woman feel safe and supported during her pregnancy and birth.
12: Is there any of it where a woman says to themselves, well, there are two ways we can have this happen. We can do it that way, or we can do it that way. And that way looks a lot better.
8: Yeah, look, sometimes there's that factor. I think the most important thing is for women to make, you know, an informed choice about what's right for them, and that will be different for every woman. So really talk to the healthcare provider, talk to your midwife, talk to your doctor, you know, do some good research around what is right for you as an individual woman. And there is no one right way.
7: So what I'm wondering, Kelly, so a midwife might recommend, so a midwife recommends to a woman to have a cesarean section. Does the woman ever say, nah, I'm not going to do that? Or they just say, yeah, fair enough. If you reckon that's the right thing to do, I'm up for it.
8: Yeah, absolutely. It's the woman's choice. So the midwife and the doctor will work with the woman to help the woman to understand what her choices are. and it is the decision of the woman to make the best decision for her with that help and the support of her health providers, whether that's a midwife or a doctor.
7: And Kelly, are you surprised that it's 2 in 5? I mean, that does seem like a big number, or not, maybe.
8: Yeah, no, it is certainly increasing, and that is worrying. Look, cesarean sections have a place, absolutely, and when they're needed, they're needed. They are life-saving in some instances. But when we have a cesarean for our first baby, we're more likely to need a cesarean for our second or third baby. So it is that first baby and how that first baby is born that's really crucial.
7: And Kelly, I assume, as Ross said earlier, too posh to push, I assume that that's no longer the case.
8: No, look, I don't like that term. I think every woman needs to make the best decision for her. And if that is a cesarean, that is absolutely what's right for that woman. But it is not necessarily the less painful or the best model of having a baby.
7: I understand.
12: Good on you, Kelly. Kelly Lennon, Chief Midwife at the Australian College of Midwives. This morning, Getting the Boot told us in the rumour file that Essendon coach Brad Scott will be sacked and the former Essendon champ Dean Solomon will take over. Mm. About 10 minutes after that, Mitch Cleary reported that Brad Scott had been sacked, and that appears to be the case. Sam McClure, award-winning AFL journalist and broadcaster, nice to chat again, Sam. This seems an extremely strange thing to do. It pulls focus away from Neil Danaher.
9: Yep.
12: Is this something that hit with I was talking to Maddie Burke in the newsroom, and she said, well, maybe he was sacked on the weekend and the news just leaked out.
7: Oh, yeah.
12: So is there an innocent explanation?
9: It's a good question, Ross. Morning. I would suggest that Maddie's probably onto something. I mean, these things, you know, tend to happen over the period of a couple of days. It was obviously a disastrous result, the Dreamtime match against Richmond, albeit, you know, they had some more serious injuries that Brad Scott seems to have walked under a ladder. You know, he's had the worst run of injuries I can remember of a coach the last couple of years, but his results haven't been good enough. It is very strange timing. I would agree with that. Whether Brad's walked away, I would suggest that there would be some sort of parting of the ways, but he was doomed for a while, in my eyes, Brad Scott. Once Andrew Welsh, you know, the Essendon champion who became president, installed his mate Dean Solomon off the board to be an assistant coach, it always felt like there were eyes on Brad Scott, for me anyway.
7: So, Sam, the rumour is Dean Solomon. Is that been confirmed?
9: We haven't had that confirmation, Russ, from the club, but I would suggest, given how rumour file seems to have a hit rate of 99.9, that would be accurate. And he's done it before, right? He was a caretaker coach at Gold Coast. Mm. So, you know, he's always had ambitions to coach again. Whether he puts his hand up for the job full time remains to be seen.
7: And Sam, so you obviously follow this very closely. So Brad Scott's demeanour over the last few weeks, has there been some signs?
9: Yeah, I think that's actually a great point. I think, Russ, maybe even more than a few weeks. You know, those close to Brad Scott say that he hasn't been his bubbly self for some time. Now, he was coach at North Melbourne for a long time, took them to consecutive prelims, couldn't get them all the way. That was one of the things that attracted Essendon to him, was that, you know, he did that at North with not a great list. It's kind of incredible that they've gone back to 3 drafts. They've completely bottomed out. Tim Roberts, the now CEO, was on the board at the time when that happened. Andrew Welsh, the now president, was on the board when that happened. Like, they were all aligned with this plan. And I guess to all the Essendon supporters listening right now, my question would be, okay, you sacked your coach. Has it helped your team anymore? Like, I don't think this is the Carlton situation with Voss. I don't think they're necessarily going to get this spike because they've sacked a coach, because I don't think their team is very good. They've got 6 or 7 star youngsters. But Ross and Russ, they need time to develop. So this is another very messy situation for the Essendon Footy Club.
12: Good on you, Sam. Thanks for being available to us. Listener Jenny points out, somewhat ironic that Neil Danaher has been taken off, you know, attention's been diverted, given that Neil himself was president of the Coaches Association. So I guess the situation presents 2 possibilities. Either they have sacked him overnight, which would be weird to pull focus from Neil Danaher.
7: Yeah, or the Berkey.
12: Or he was sacked last weekend and the news has filtered out and they couldn't do anything to control it. Damien, tell us about your wife's cesarean section.
10: Yeah, my son was due to be born on Friday the 13th, and a week earlier, which was Good Friday, she came in and said, oh, we're having a baby today, and, you know, typical bloke, didn't understand. Off we went to the hospital, and the doctor came in and said, we're doing this today, I'm going on holidays tomorrow. So in we went for a Caesar, and all he kept talking about was the slain beast he was going to have for lunch and buying a new Mercedes. And I felt like saying, hey, will you guys concentrate here?
12: Yeah, good on you, Damien. Morning fog, top of 19, it's 13 degrees, and at the minute, at 8:15, Glenn Robbins is next.
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12: Not enough to rate. It's time for 3AW's Grand News with Nine News on the line. Cameron from Oak Park. Right, $1,000 at stake here, Cameron. What's the code word?
32: Unchecked.
7: Oh, mate.
12: Congratulations, Cameron. $1,000 cash.
7: How good.
12: Thanks to 3AW and Nine News. 19 after 8.
33: I said, yeah, yeah. That's what I say. I said, yeah, yeah. Yeah. My baby loves me. She gets me feeling so fine. She loves me. She makes me know
12: all money to food banks. Glenn Robbins, good morning to you.
34: When Damien Tardio speaks, he's one of those people that you listen, because he does drop little pearls of wisdom and very insightful. And he said the other day, when I want to be confident. I think about doing the task badly, and that makes me do it really well because I'm scared of failure and embarrassment, which is interesting because I do the opposite of that.
0: Yeah.
34: Because I think about doing, if I'm standing over a golf shot and I think about it, don't do the bad shot, your brain hears, do the bad shot.
7: Yeah.
34: So your brain's not very smart in that. Your subconscious isn't that smart.
12: John Clark says you should imagine yourself hitting the ball 280 metres down the middle of the fairway. He said, and then leave the tee. And he said, under no circumstances, actually attempt the shot.
7: Then walk off.
12: Yeah.
34: So I'm interested in how you folk, do you, I manifest.
7: It's not a good idea to project a bad outcome, is it?
12: I've had several thoughts on the subject about what is genuinely my approach.
34: Yeah, I'm fascinated by your approach.
12: I initially went with, this is not mine. If you're doing public speaking, you imagine the audience in the nude.
7: Oh, yes.
12: Right,
7: yeah.
12: That was an old one. Right.
34: And that broke the fear, did it?
12: Because broke it the fear because yeah, they were just, you know, human beings like everyone else.
34: Yeah, I'm just doing it to you now, by the way. Yeah.
12: And then, and then I remembered a movie that starred, get on this, Anthony Hopkins and Elle Macpherson. Can you believe it?
34: Yeah.
12: Yeah. Called The Edge. And in it, Anthony Hopkins was a old rich man, and he said repeatedly, what one man can do, another man can do.
7: Right.
12: And that was his approach to life was, well, I've never done this before, but if one man can do it, another man can do it.
7: So he wasn't actually saying, I've got to win here because that other bloke can get my job.
12: No, they'd crashed a plane in the wilderness and they were trying to survive.
7: Okay.
12: Yeah, because Alec, what's his name, that actor, one of the brothers, Alec Baldwin, was cutting his lunch. But he was going to save everyone.
7: Yeah.
12: But my one, I didn't know who said it. It's widely associated with William Ury, one of the authors of the classic book on negotiation. How's this for a title for a book on negotiation? Getting to Yes.
34: Yeah, that's a great book.
7: Yeah.
12: I haven't read it.
34: Yeah, no, it's great.
12: But the thing he says in it is probably accurately describes my approach.
7: Mm-hmm.
12: Care, but not too much.
34: Yeah.
7: Yes. So I think that's astute.
34: Yeah. Well, I think learning to say no is a big step towards confidence
7: well,
34: for me.
7: That's the most powerful word there is. In a negotiation, no is a great word.
12: Yeah.
34: I use a manifestation, which is like I have suffered from a little bit from imposter syndrome. Even coming in here, I still get it. But when I walk in the studio, I just go to myself, I'm good at this.
7: Yeah.
12: Oh, yeah, right.
34: Yeah. And then invariably I'm not. But that doesn't matter. I came in with good intent.
7: What about do you imagine people smiling at you or smiling at what you're saying?
34: No.
7: That's not a bad way to go. Just get a smile.
34: I would hope that when I do, I like to think that I'm authentic. So in other words, and if I get it wrong, it doesn't matter because
12: that's the easiest thing to be.
34: Yeah. Yeah. Because if you fake it and try too hard, and then audiences know, you get caught out. But if you go, this is what I think, this is what I feel. And if it's wrong, it's okay.
12: I'm buying a book today. Mm. This one by William Ury. How about this? This is the principle of care, but not too much is. Care enough to pursue your interest seriously, but not become emotionally attached to a particular outcome.
7: Oh, yeah. Okay.
34: Which is a task.
12: It's a task.
34: It's an exercise that you may have to repeat, but the outcome invariably would be good if you can achieve it.
7: What about if you just talk to your mother? Imagine that you're talking to your mother.
34: Oh, that's a great idea.
7: Yeah, there we go. Right? Mm. Your mum was very nice to you, Ross.
12: Very nice.
7: All the time.
12: All the time.
7: Didn't matter what you were saying or what you were doing.
12: Yeah.
7: She was very nice to you.
34: Do you imagine her talking back?
7: No, she's just sort of, you know, giving me positive, you know, vibes.
34: Because some people would talk to God, and in talking to God, often you just give yourself an affirmation about give me the strength to get through this, God.
7: Yeah.
34: And in doing so, you do.
12: Yeah.
34: Oh, wow.
12: That speaking to God, the night my father died,
7: yeah,
12: there was an enormous storm that seemed to be concentrated on our house alone.
7: Yeah.
12: I'm not making it up.
7: Yeah.
12: When your power went out, you lived close to the MCG.
7: Yeah, that's
12: last night.
7: That's
12: I thought to myself,
7: oh, yeah.
12: Neil?
7: Oh, well, when I found out that Neil had died, it literally started raining right then.
12: Yeah.
7: And I thought exactly the same thing.
34: Oh, signs from God.
12: Yeah.
34: Oh, there's talkback.
12: 25 after 8.
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6: 28 after 8, Glenn.
7: Ross, you are wearing something that you told me the story about last week and I thought it was fascinating. It's a bracelet with something written on it and I believe it's quite inspiring for you.
6: Yeah, I had a bracelet made and it has the word Festino on it, which is... I couldn't believe my luck. I'm in a hurry, is what it means in Latin. I looked up, I wanted to know what the Latin was, because I love Latin, for I'm in a hurry. Oh my God, it's Festino. F-E-S-T-I-N-O. I'm in a hurry.
7: To do what?
6: Whatever I can.
8: 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R.I.P. Neil Danaher.
6: Tom Elliott is next.
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12: 13 degrees in Melbourne. Morning fog, possible showers later atop it today. 19th, 8:30. Good morning. I'm David Armstrong. Brad Scott's been sacked as Essendon coach with just one win from the past 24 games. Essendon's board decided on the weekend his time was up. 3AW football Sam McClure says the signs were there months ago.
13: He was doomed for a while, in my eyes, Brad Scott. Once Andrew Welsh, the Essendon champion who became president, installed his mate Dean Solomon off the board to be an assistant coach, it always felt like there were eyes on Brad Scott, for me anyway.
12: Scott still has 18 months to run on his contract. Dean Solomon set to take over the reins in the interim. The opposition says there is no need for the federal government to introduce its tax changes into Parliament this week. Legislation to rein in the capital gains tax discount and crack down on negative gearing concessions will be introduced on Thursday. The government will then continue negotiations with business groups and may remove some industries from the new laws. Nationals leader Matt Canavan says it is a mess.
14: The Prime Minister seems like he wants to negotiate with Australian businesses with a gun held to their head. He wants to put the tax changes into law and then talk to them about where he might take things away.
12: The country's winter crops have taken a big hit due to elevated diesel and fertiliser costs as well as mixed weather conditions. A Rabobank forecast shows an 8% reduction in planting area compared with last year. A cell fire at Western Plains Correctional Centre has sent one prisoner and a staff member to hospital. A mattress was set alight in a prison cell at the maximum security prison last night. It is the facility's fourth incident in 8 days. The NRL is hoping to secure a broadcast deal to rival the AFL, pitching a 5-year, $4 billion broadcast agreement. The ambitious offer comes at a time where free-to-air television and streaming platforms are all suffering from increased competition and fragmented audiences. In finance, the dollar is...

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0: And returning to our top story, Brad Scott has been sacked as Essendon coach, leaving the club with just one win in the past year. The Bombers have the first pick in tonight's mid-season rookie draft, while Collingwood, Port Adelaide and Melbourne can take up to three players each. Alex Dimonor has advanced to the second round of the French Open, beating British qualifier Toby Samuel in straight sets. And tickets for the final MotoGP at Phillip Island go on sale later today. That's the latest news and sport.
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2: Good morning, it's Caroline from Transport Victoria. You'll need an extra half hour up your sleeve heading into town on the Westgate Freeway. Traffic's winding down at Williamstown Road. A truck's broken down out the other side of the Burnley Tunnel onto the Monash Freeway. The left lane's been closed off. A collision's just been cleared for the city-bound lanes of the Eastern Freeway at Middlebar Road. A backlog's now heading on through. It's heavy out of the Melba Tunnel. In Trucker 9, at trucks lost its load. Fitzgerald Road's closed northbound at Boundary Road. Take Palmer's Road. And a nasty collision in Rockbank. Our crews are on their way to Leakes Road on the northern side of Greigs Road.
1: Weather. The financial year ends soon. And so does Lexus of Blackburn's demonstrator events. Visit Lexus of Blackburn while demonstrator stock lasts.
0: Morning fog with the chance of showers later. A top of 19 degrees. A shower or two tomorrow, 17. Thursday, a cloudy day. A top 16 degrees. On the bays today, easterlies, 20 knots at times, turning southwesterly later with waves around a metre. Broadmeadows 13, Clayton 11, in the city 13 degrees. David Armstrong, Melbourne Zone, 3AW.
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3: It is 25 to 9. Good morning. Look, I want to talk about corruption on the big build in a moment, but I've got to say I don't understand the Essendon Football Club. Now, I had a quick chat with Ross Stevenson about this in the changeover between our shows. On the day where we learnt that Neil Danaher, who's a hero of the Essendon Football Club, I would argue a hero of the Melbourne Football Club too, he coached them to several finals series, has died after a long, long battle with MND, 13 years almost since he was diagnosed. The life expectancy with people diagnosed with MND is usually not much more than about 2 years. The Essendon Football Club today decides, okay, well, Neil Danaher's dead. Let's sack Brad Scott. I mean, could they have not have waited a day or so? It wouldn't have made any difference. It just seems an extraordinary decision. I mean, you know, the Danaher family are like royalty at Essendon, and there was that amazing day in the early 80s when four of the brothers, and I think Neil Danaher was one of 11 children from a Catholic family in rural Victoria, but four of the brothers all played together for the Essendon Football Club one day. I doubt that's something that we'll ever, ever see again in AFL footy. But to announce Brad Scott sacking literally within hours of the death of Neil Danaher, to me just seems an extraordinarily obtuse decision. Anyway, if you're an Essendon supporter, what do you reckon? I mean, was the board hoping that maybe we wouldn't notice that Brad Scott had been sacked because we'd be talking about Neil Danaher? Did they want to take the attention off Neil Danaher? Why didn't they just wait another day or so? You know, 133693, I mean, sometimes, you know, boards are like committees, you know, they are a form of committee. And there's an old saying that a horse designed by a committee ends up looking like a camel. Well, this is a camel-like decision, as in you're going to upset a lot of people. You know, if you're going to sack Brad Scott, fine. You know, the Bombers have had a terrible record, although only weeks ago, suddenly he was going to lead them to the next flag. But let's put that to one side. The day that Neil Danaher died was not the day to sack Brad Scott. Just wait a day or so. Wouldn't have made any difference whatsoever. Anyway, 133693, mornings at 3aw.com.au. But look, going back to the big build, a parliamentary estimates committee, so it's a federal government committee, It's formed out of the Senate, has heard there are 63 allegations of corruption about projects around Australia, right? 63. 56 of the 63 take place or are alleged to have taken place here in Victoria. And surprise, surprise, the two major miscreants are the North East Link followed by the Suburban Rail Loop. There are 28 allegations of corruption or criminal behaviour on the North East Link, 16 on the Suburban Rail Loop. Now, the Premier, Jacinda Allen, is still saying to all of us, there's nothing to see here. There's no reason to investigate anything. We don't think any money has disappeared. And yet a federal government Senate committee has been told of 56 separate allegations of corruption or criminal behaviour on Victorian infrastructure projects, the two main ones being the North East Link and the Suburban Rail Loop, collectively the big bills. Now, what I want to know is this, and we'll try and get some answers after nine. Where is Victoria Police? All right. I mean, Victoria Police, all they have to do is look at the front of the Age newspaper today and read any of the other investigative pieces that have been published over the last few months to know that something seriously is wrong or seriously wrong with the big build. Where is Victoria Police? What? Why aren't they investigating the billions of dollars that are alleged to have gone missing, the standover tactics, the, all sorts of allegations of criminal behaviour and corruption? I've got to say, I don't understand why VicPol doesn't have a team devoted to this. Arguably, and we spoke to Jeffrey Watson, SC, yesterday. He's the lawyer who did the original report on corruption in Victoria's big build. And he told us yesterday he still thinks $15 to $30 billion was siphoned off. If that's true, that makes it arguably the biggest crime, the biggest financial crime in Australia's history. Why isn't VicPol investigating? We'll try and find out. 133693 mornings at 3aw.com.au. I mean, is it because the Premier has said there is nothing to see here and VicPol feels duty-bound to support what the Premier has said? Again, it is in a federal parliament Senate committee, 56 individual allegations of corruption and criminal behaviour, most centred around the North East Link and the Suburban Rail Loop, and yet nothing is being investigated at the police level. 133693. I also want to talk about the property market today. Someone I know is attempting to sell a family home in a well-known eastern suburb, and they expected to get $3 million. When it hit auction day, the top bid was only $2.5 million. Several groups like Macquarie Bank, like SQM Research and others are estimating that house prices might fall 7 to 10% in the next 12 months. That's here in Melbourne and in Sydney. Now, look, I guess this is probably good news for first-time buyers, but just consider this. Is this what we really want? For most of us, our house is our single biggest financial asset. And for a lot of people, particularly for older people who are trying to downsize, getting less for the family home isn't a good thing as they approach the end of their lives. You know, they need more money in the bank so that they can stay off the pension and support themselves in their retirement. I know what the government is trying to do. They are trying to make houses more affordable for first home buyers. But be honest, do you want to see the value of your home fall? Because it looks like the changes in the federal budget a couple of weeks ago are going to achieve just that. 133693, mornings at 3aw.com.au. Also today, we've come across this video of a gang here in Melbourne. It looks like all the members are of African descent, and it's drill rap, and they pose with knives. They stage a home invasion just for the camera. I don't think it's a real one. They're sitting in what looks to be a stolen car. It's a Bentley SUV with wads of cash. They're talking about declaring war on a rival gang. It's extraordinary stuff. I'll play you some of the drill rap later on, not my chosen favourite style of music. But basically, this is a gang of African Australian youths who are posing with knives, posing what looks like a stolen car, saying they're going to go to war with another gang. They talk about stealing cars, not even needing a key to do it because they've got the device that, you know, does the push button start and so forth. Again, they're openly acknowledging criminal behaviour. I don't know if anything is being done. We'll find out about that. 133693, mornings at 3aw.com.au. But again, just quickly on Neil Danaher. And look, everybody's paying tributes to Neil Danaher today. But he was an extraordinary person, very good footballer. I would argue an excellent coach. At a time when the Melbourne Football Club could only dream of premiership glory, he got them into the finals several times. And that wasn't an easy thing to do back then. After he was diagnosed with MND back in 2014, I think it was, he was only expected to live at best maybe 2 and a bit years. And as we now know, he survived almost 13 more years. And his big freeze at the G fundraiser, really called Fight MND, has been extraordinarily successful. And it will go on because the AFL is going to keep backing it, you know, where celebrities dress up and,
4: you know, go down the slide into the ice-filled bath. But it's raised $120 million for research into MND. Now, tragically for Neil Danaher, that research is too late to save his life, but maybe down the track it will save other lives. So to Neil Danaher, you had an extraordinary life that was very well lived. Vale Neil Danaher. All right, let's go to some calls. 133-693, mornings at 3aw.com.au. Rowan joins us. Rowan, good morning.
5: Good morning, Tom. The longer, with regards to the CFMEU, I believe the longer that the Premier says nothing to see, nothing, you know, to see here, they can sweep more under the carpet with this corruption, and I mean the CFMEU. And the other thing is, and the other concerning, more concerning part is, we don't know who's being threatened here by the CFMEU. No. You know, if you investigate this, we'll do that, we'll get you, and all this sort of terrible stuff.
4: No, I agree, Rowan, and we were sort of talking before the show today about why isn't the police aren't investigating. Maybe everybody's too scared to come forward, that they've had threats made to them or their property or their family, like firebombings and so forth. I don't know, but I do know this. If a federal parliament committee, a Senate committee, has got 56 credible allegations of corruption and criminal behaviour in Victoria, most of which are on the big build, on the North East Link and the Suburban Rail Loop, surely that is evidence enough for Victoria Police to start an investigation. And as to why they're not doing it, I just don't know. Maybe it's because they feel, well, at the end of the day, we work for the government, the leader of the government, Jacinda Allen, has said there is no case to answer, no money has gone missing, there's no criminal activity, and therefore we'll just accept that. Again, a federal parliament committee has 56 documented allegations of corruption and criminal behaviour. I don't understand why VicPol isn't investigating at least some of them. Steve, good morning.
6: Hey, good day, matey. Yeah, the thing about Neil Danaher, mate, do you reckon we should have a total sports news blackout because of him? You know, the world still rolls on.
4: Oh, of course it does, Steve, but it's the same football club, it's Essendon, and they knew before they announced Brad Scott's sacking this morning that Neil Danaher had died overnight. So I just would have thought, you know, and remember, Neil Danaher was a champion for Essendon. Brad Scott was the coach of Essendon. Just put a day or two between them. That's all. They still could have sacked Brad Scott. It wouldn't have mattered if it was tomorrow instead of today. That's my only point. Thank you, Steve. Kevin, hello.
7: Tom, this is only my theory, obviously, but I've been driving out past the East-West Link and all that quite often recently, and I've noticed all those bollards and all those things that are supposed to stop people from running, like, you know, they're all high vis and everything like that. There's thousands of them laying around, and I was wondering who does an audit on them. I mean, they must be getting rented, or so how many of them are getting rented and just getting paid weekly? Yeah.
4: Well, Kevin, there was a case recently involving, was it Schindler, the lift company? But, I mean, the government had been billed and paid for equipment that had broken down or worn out, and I think it was several million dollars, and no actual new equipment was actually ordered. So money changed hands, but no assets were bought in exchange. And that was just one example, Kevin. And look, as I said, we've got a Senate committee in Canberra which has received 56 allegations about corruption here in Victoria. The vast bulk of these allegations concern the North East Link and the Suburban Rail Loop. What more evidence does Victoria Police need to start an investigation? Find out if this is happening, how much money has gone missing, what sort of standover tactics are being employed, and who's responsible. 133-693, mornings at 3aw.com.au at 14 to 9.
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2: Good morning, it's Caroline from Transport Victoria. You'll need an extra half hour up your sleeve heading into town on the Westgate Freeway. Traffic's winding down at Williamstown Road. A truck's broken down out the other side of the Burnley Tunnel onto the Monash Freeway. The left lane's been closed off. A collision's just been cleared for the city-bound lanes of the Eastern Freeway at Middlebar Road. A backlog's now heading on through. It's heavy out of the Melbourne Tunnel. In Trucker 9 at Truck's Lost, it's load. Fitzgerald Road's closed northbound at Boundary Road. Take Palmer's Road. and a nasty collision in Rockbank. Our crews are on their way to Leakes Road on the northern side of Greggs Road.
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3: It is 11:09. I've just had an anonymous text suggesting that Victoria Police is in fact investigating the CFMEU, but my view about all this is it has to go a lot further than that. It's not just the CFMEU, it's bikie gangs, it's possibly government officials, but I mean, the money that has disappeared from the big build, and we spoke to Geoffrey Watson SC yesterday about it, and the fact that the Premier keeps saying there is no case to answer. Well, how do we know unless we look at it? Anyhow, we're going to speak to the Shadow Attorney General, James Newbury, after the 9 o'clock news. And look, the thing is, the Liberal Party, if they're elected in November, will have a Royal Commission into all of this, which is really what it needs. It needs those coercive powers, the ability to draw in anybody and question them and put them under oath and so forth. But the government will never, ever, ever have a Royal Commission into corruption on the big build. It just won't. Jacinda Allen is still be hoping that we will forget about this. And we can't forget about it. A lot of emails are coming in about Neil Danaher. Ian says, it is appalling timing by the Essendon Football Club. Danaher dies last night, and today they sack Brad Scott. I'm not saying Brad Scott shouldn't have been sacked. I think he was on borrowed time, whether it happened now or at the end of the season, a bit like Michael Voss at Carlton. But the point is, this morning was not the time to do it for the Essendon Footy Club. Just leave it, or they should have just left it a day or so to put a gap between the death of Neil Danaher and the sacking of Brad Scott. Michael, also via email, mornings at 3aw.com.au, says a state funeral is entirely appropriate for the late Neil Danaher. In his own humble way, he has served the community far better than any politician. Well, I will say this. I know a number of medical charities that struggle to raise money. They just haven't quite worked out the fundraising model that works. The MND, Fight MND charity that Neil Danaher started has now raised over $120 million, and that's a lot of money in the field of medical research. Too late for Neil Danaher, but maybe down the track it will start saving other people's lives who have been blighted by MND. 133693, mornings at 3aw.com.au. Jason, hello.
17: Morning, Jeff.
15: Morning, Tom. How are you doing?
4: Yeah, good, Jason.
15: Yeah, thanks, Tom. I was just listening to you early on talking about the African gangs, and you know, that's an ongoing problem. And my, I was born in South Africa, and I actually was I had a security business, and I worked very closely with the police. Not actually just police, but special task police units. And I know how, and we worked also a lot with different African people from different African countries. And believe it or not, parents used to tell their kids, to steal, to rob, to kill the white man. It was horrific. And I came to Australia about 15 years ago, and I did my citizenship and, you know, asked questions like how many wives should an Australian have, and do you kill people with a sword? All crazy questions in my citizenship. And I love Australia and I follow the way, but I just feel when people come from African countries, Australia should do better than just putting them straight into society. They've come from countries
4: Look, I get that, Jason. I don't want it to become a racial issue here. I mean, most or many racial groups, the different racial groups and cultures that come to Australia make a success of their lives. Look, I can only comment on this particular video, which I've had a look at before we went to air, and it does show, look, they're probably Australian, but they're clearly of African descent. They're a gang. They pose with knives that are almost like machetes, like they're long, dangerous-looking knives. They do a mock home invasion. They're sitting in what looks like a stolen car, which has blood coming out of its bonnet emblem. It's a Bentley Bentayga. They talk about going to war with other gangs. They talk about, and I'll play you some of this later on. They talk about being able to steal cars at will. So it's essentially, it's a declaration of criminal behaviour, a bit like the big build. And, you know, let's just say that they're very open about it. I think that our very lax criminal regime, when it applies to young people, they don't worry about getting arrested and charged and put in jail. The fact that they openly talk about committing these crimes tells us a lot. Terry, hello.
17: Oh, hi, Tom. Tom, just in relation to the corruption that you've been talking about, state government and why police aren't investigating, etc., maybe both of them, the way the government and police are aware of the Latin principle of Occam's razor, and therefore why bother investigating when, you know, Occam's razor, which is used in legal cases occasionally, states that the simplest and most obvious answer is more often than not the correct one. So therefore,
4: well, but what is the obvious answer?
17: Well, widespread corruption. So,
4: Terry, yes, I agree with you. Sorry, that is the obvious answer. I just wasn't sure where you were going with that. But I mean, to accept that it's the obvious answer. And yet you've got a premier saying, no, there is no case to answer. I just don't buy it. And I'm not seeing a great deal of progress from our police force about trying to prove the premier wrong. That's all. And look, Jeffrey Watson, SC, yesterday said, we'll never get the money back, the $15 to $30 billion, but at least we can stop it happening again for future infrastructure projects. 133693 at 5 to 9.
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19: Good morning, it's Caroline from Transport Victoria. There's been a nose-to-tail collision on the Princess Freeway heading in through Laverton as you approach the M80 Ring Road. The middle lane's been closed off. Our crews are on their way. The traffic's going to bank back very quickly, well before Coruit Creek Road. You'll need an extra 25 minutes up your sleeve heading into town on the Westgate Freeway. Slow going as you approach the bridge due to an earlier breakdown inside the Burnley Tunnel. That's just been cleared away. And very heavy inbound on the Eastern Freeway after an earlier collision at Middleborough Road. A backlog's coming on through from the Melbourne Tunnel. And a nasty collision at Rockbank on Leakes Road southbound approaching Greigs Road.
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4: The 9 o'clock news with David Armstrong coming up in a moment, but Ashley has sent us an email. Ashley says, I doubt Victoria Police will be instructed to investigate the $15 billion theft from the big build projects when the Premier Jacinta Allen conveniently refuses to acknowledge they've even happened. Ashley, you might have something there. After the news, Shadow Attorney General James Newbury, and also next hour, is the cost of living crisis so bad that you won't be turning on the heater this winter because plenty of people won't be? 133 693.
25: This news for the Bordley Wines, makers of premium and delicious Pinot Noir from the Yarra Valley. 3AW News.
26: 14 degrees in Melbourne, morning fog, possible showers atop today, 9:10, 9 o'clock. Good morning. I'm David Armstrong. Essendon says it wants a fresh voice after sacking its coach, Brad Scott. Eddie Summerfield reports.
27: A loss to bottom place Richmond cemented Essendon's board's mind. It had to move on coach Brad Scott. With one win in the past calendar year after signing as coach in 2023, Scott's time was up. President Andrew Welsh says it would have been unfair to have Brad continue as coach, having deciding the club needed a new voice. Scott with still 18 months to run his contract. The president and chief executive will address the media this afternoon. Eddie Summerfield, Tullamarine.
26: Thick fog over Melbourne this morning is causing delays to some domestic arrivals at Melbourne Airport. Passengers due to fly out are being told to check with their airline before heading to the airport. A converted factory in Spotswood's been destroyed by a suspicious fire. The blaze on Hudson's Road was reported just after 2:30 this morning. It took 50 firefighters more than 2 hours to extinguish. Police now investigating reports of people seen fleeing the scene in a ute. It's believed a law firm in the building estate was the target of the fire, which is now under control. The Albanese government's confirmed another group of ISIS brides and their children will arrive in Australia today. Michael Packey reports.
1: Seven women and 12 children are on their way home after leaving a camp in northern Syria last week. The group will land in Sydney and Melbourne. The government maintains it hasn't provided the cohort with any help other than a passport, which it's legally required to do as they're Australian citizens. The opposition's John O'Dunningham argues the group poses a security risk.
2: I don't know how the government can turn a blind eye to this.
1: Dr. Jamal Rifi has been instrumental in getting the group out of Syria. He says he feels for the children that have been caught up in the bad decision of their parents.
5: It's not their fault. They are entitled for safety and security.
1: Some in the group are likely to face arrest upon arrival. Michael Packey, Canberra.
26: 2 in 5 Australian women are giving birth by a caesarean section. The rate of surgical deliveries is up almost 5% since 2020. Kelly Lennon, the Australian College of Midwives, has told 3AW there are a number of reasons for the increase in C-sections.
6: We're a lot older now when we have our babies than we were, say, 10 years ago. Got more complications in our health. We're not quite as healthy as we used to be. And one of the biggest factors, I guess, is the models of care that women have access to.
26: The IOC's told Brisbane it needs more hotels for the 2032 Olympics. The city will need 81,000 rooms for the event. Current and forecast supply reveals a shortfall of more than 11,000 rooms. In finance, the dollar, 71.75 US.
25: Finance on Melbourne's 3AW. Whatever role you need them to play, NAB is your partner for every stage of business. NAB, more than money.
26: Cam Rain has become the second player of round 11 to be fined as the AFL cracks down on staging. The Brisbane forward can accept a $1,000 fine. Australian teenager Emerson Jones has bowed out in a fighting opening round loss at the French Open. 17-year-old falling to four-time champion Iga Świątek 6-1, 6-2. Jones says she gave it her all on the biggest stage of her young career.
7: I tried my best and, I'm pretty happy with how I played and how professional I tried to be. Obviously, there's a lot of gaps that need to be filled, but I'm really excited to see where this takes me.
26: The Socceroos have dealt a huge blow with Riley McGee to miss the FIFA World Cup with a hamstring injury. And NRL chairman Peter Vlandis insists Andrew Abdo's replacement as chief executive doesn't need to have a rugby league background. That's the latest news and sport.
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19: Good morning, it's Caroline from Transport Victoria. We've still got some pretty dense fog, particularly in the eastern suburbs. Make sure you slow down and have your headlights on. And big delays if you're driving in through the west through Laverton on the Princes Freeway as you approach the M80 Ring Road exit. Thorpe contained in the middle lane at collision. Transurban crews are on scene. Traffic's backing back to Forsyth Road at Williams Landing. There's been a nasty collision in Rockbank on Leakes Road. Some lanes are closed southbound as you approach Fuchsia Drive. And the citybound entry from Elgar Road to the Eastern Freeway is closed until the 22nd of June. It's for construction works.
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26: Morning fog with a chance of showers later, a top of 19 degrees. A shower or two tomorrow, 17. Thursday, a cloudy day, 16. And Friday, a shower or two, the top of 16 degrees. On the bays today, easterlies at 10 to 15 knots, 20 knots at times with waves around a metre. Clayton, 13. Frankston, 15. The city, it is 14 degrees. David Armstrong, Melbourne Zone, 3AW.
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4: 7 past 9, we're going to speak to Shadow Attorney General James Newbury in a moment. If the Liberals are elected in November, he'll be the man in charge of launching a Royal Commission into the big build. The government will not do it. The Premier is hoping and just repeating the line, there is nothing to see here. I don't think it's good enough. Even if we've lost only $1 billion of taxpayers' money, it's got to be investigated. I mean, after all, if I held up a bank and stole $1 billion, there'd be a manhunt after me. And then somehow if $15 to $30 billion is siphoned off and ends up in the hand of criminal gangs or bikies or both, somehow there's nothing to see here. Susie says, not just Victoria Police, why aren't there more auditors looking at the big bill? The tax department, for example, anyone to follow the money trail? No, I agree. And on Eston's curious decision to sack Brad Scott only less than a day after Neil Danaher died, Jared says, I believe Eston did this hoping the Danaher news would overshadow the sacking. 100%, says Jared. It just seems odd timing. I mean, there's another theory doing the rounds that they'd already decided to sack Brad Scott yesterday, and it had leaked, and so they sort of had to go ahead with it this morning, even though, you know, really, I just think the timing is bad. Anyway, we might never know. Mark, good morning.
12: Good morning, Tom. I work on the big build sites. These so-called investigators, reporters and that, been talking about it for years, about corruption and that. Or do they go straight to the police? Or are they just doing it for a headline to put themselves in the limelight? I mean...
4: Well, but sorry, but you know, it's on the front page of the newspaper every second day. I mean, surely the police can just read that. I mean, it's also not the job of the reporters to do it. But, I mean, well, you tell me, I mean, you work there. Do you think the corruption's real?
12: I reckon the corruption's further up the chain with the government.
4: Yeah. But maybe that's the reason the Premier doesn't want to acknowledge anything, because it involves her government.
12: Yeah, but I'm not defending the union or the government. But for me, being on the front line, you don't see this sort of stuff because we're on the ground doing all the work. Yeah. But what I'm saying is, if these reporters are so good and got that much information, go there and give it to them. It's as simple as that.
4: All right, yeah, well, you might be right. You might be right, but it just seems odd to me, the amounts of money that are being alleged, the scale of it, and yet, well, the government at least doesn't want to acknowledge it. And, look, I've had some communication from various people suggesting that Victoria Police is now looking at it, but it's been going on for years. Nolay, hello.
13: Yes, hello. There is no corruption. Let's be real. I sit there. I'm a worker. I've been on the sites for 4 or 5 years. You don't see drugs, they say. You don't see all these strippers and all this other corruption going on. We get drug tested very regularly. We have people breathing down our necks, government people. We work very hard to deliver to the people of Victoria. So this, it is insulting to the workers, all of us, that you tarnish us, and then you say this $15 billion. Prove it. Show me where the $15 billion is. It's such a fake figure. All of us know, us workers know, this is fake figure that got put out of
4: thin air. You think it's all being made up, do you?
13: It's all been made up. Some projects have gone over budget, but tell me, every construction project has money go over budget. We are not to blame. Don't sit there and target workers with fake figures, because just remember, Tom, if we put our tools down, nothing gets built.
4: No, that's true, Nala, and I never said it was individual workers' fault, but there's a lot of evidence that the union, being the CFMEU, and bikie gangs are at fault here. And we spoke to Jeffrey Watson, SC, yesterday, who's done a comprehensive and long report into all this. And he's adamant that $15 to $30 billion has gone missing. So all I'm saying is, let's just investigate it. Let's find it. Maybe if there's nothing to see here, as the Premier keeps saying, well, then a thorough investigation might conclude that. An excuse is the Shadow Attorney General. If he and his colleagues are elected the next government of Victoria, he'll be in charge of a royal commission into this alleged corruption on the big build. James Newbury, good morning.
0: Good morning.
4: Well, we've just had two calls from workers on the big build who say it's all rubbish, there is no corruption. What do you think?
0: Well, we've become the corruption capital of Australia. There's no doubt about that. Figures released yesterday showed that 90% of allegations made in this country on government work sites involving the federal government are now in Victoria. 90%.
4: And I think
0: organised criminals have moved to this state. I think they know this is the state to make money because the state Labor government's going to turn a blind eye.
4: So the reason the federal government is looking at this is because there is federal money as well as state government money involved in both North East Link and the Suburban Rail Loop, correct?
0: Yes. And remember, the site that nearly 50% of those allegations are occurring on is the site the Premier said nothing to see here. So the only thing you can take from that is the government doesn't want to look. There's no other outcome that you can possibly draw from what the Premier is saying.
4: Well, according to the Senate committee, which has raised or heard about all these, we are talking about corruption, conflicts of interest, fraud, breaches of workplace laws and criminal behaviour. That's on both the Suburban Rail Loop and the North East Link. Do you think Victoria Police is doing its utter best to investigate these allegations?
0: Look, police can only investigate what they're aware of and what they're being given evidence of. Last week, just last week, 7 days ago, the government was caught not referring a criminal matter to police. And police were forced to put out a public statement, which, as we know, is unprecedented for police to put out a statement saying the government hadn't referred the matter to them. This is the $6 million Schindler Lift issue, whereby there were serious allegations not referred to police.
4: Okay, but let's say Mike Bush, Chief Commissioner of Victoria Police, reads the front of the Age newspaper today. Feds detail, this is the Senate committee, feds detail fraud, theft allegations on big builds. Surely they can go and talk to that committee and say, could you give us the details of what you've been told?
0: At what point do you say, why are our police force heading up to Canberra to try and find details based on a media report? I mean, we're going backwards here. How is it that the state Labor government is caught not referring matters to police? We should, as Victorians, be standing up and saying, Jacinta Allan, you've got the job of uncovering corruption that is occurring on your sites. There's no question about it.
4: Okay.
0: And every Victorian now has an obligation, I think, to do that.
4: All right, let's say the Premier is saying openly there is no corruption, there is nothing to see here. Does that bind the police? That's what I'm trying to get at. You know, if the Premier, who's like the Commander-in-Chief of the police, says there is no corruption, are they duty-bound just to accept that?
0: Well, you've got this, at the same time, you've got a reduction in police numbers, and police are going out to every single home in Victoria who's being home invaded and cleaning up fire bombings every night. It's not police are sitting around having donuts every morning. I mean, the police are chasing their tail every day just to chase up all the crimes that are occurring on our streets.
4: Well,
0: so they've got a lot of jobs going on at the moment.
4: Well, I get that, but to me, this is a big job. What I'm trying to understand here, because I'm just a layman or a layperson, as we have to say these days. You know, I'm just trying to understand, if the Premier says nothing is happening, are the police sort of bound by that, or should they be investigating all of this despite what the Premier says?
0: I think as the police force, you'd look at it and say, if I go to the government and ask for extra resources to look at what clearly is corruption occurring on these sites, I'm not going to get much of an open door, am I? Because if you want the police to be going after a multi-billion-dollar project, they are going to need resources. And I think that police would be looking at it and saying, well, I don't think I'm going to get much push from the state government. I think that is a very fair assessment.
4: Okay, so if you're elected in November, you'll launch a royal commission and that will have the funding like north of $100 million to do what you say the police don't have the resources to do.
0: and also commit to 3,000 new police. It's both. It's making sure we have police on the street, but also have a Royal Commission. I've said to you before, we're not just chasing down every dollar. We are going to chase down every dollar, but we're also, through the Royal Commission, going to chase down every crook.
4: Yesterday I spoke with Geoffrey Watson, SC, who's the man whose report, you know, detailed all those allegations of corruption quite a while ago. He doesn't think the money can ever be found. He says it's gone, most likely overseas.
0: Well, I give a commitment to every Victorian that when it comes to the money and when it comes to the crooks, I am not going to sleep until we've got them. That is my commitment, because we owe that to Victorians. It's their money. This is what makes me so upset. A Victorian goes, works hard, pays taxes, and their taxes are being spent on corruption. It's wrong. The least a government can do, the very least, is chase down this money and chase down the crooks. And the Premier's just saying nothing to see here. She doesn't want to talk about it. It's wrong.
4: All right. Thank you, James. James Newbury, Shadow Attorney General. Well, you know, I guess when you consider your vote in the November election, the government will say there is no corruption on the big bills. The Liberals say there is, and they will fund a Royal Commission to investigate it. So you can make up your own mind about what makes sense to you. 133693, mornings at 3aw.com.au. We've got calls and emails coming up, and also ahead, Finder, which surveys all sorts of things, has suggested this morning that 12% of Australians won't be turning on the heater this winter because they can't afford to. Which I think is very sad. You know, we're going to be back to the days of wearing tracksuit pants and an extra jumper because it was so cold. But I mean, this is the human face of the cost of living crisis. We'll have a look at that. And also, does it worry you that your house might decline 10% in value over the next 12 months? That's the more extreme prediction. Changes to negative gearing, changes to capital gains tax. I mean, suddenly property investors aren't present at house auctions anymore. Do you care? Now, the losers will be older people who are trying to downsize, to sell the family home, to put some money on the table and go and live somewhere smaller and easier to deal with. The winners, I guess, could be first home buyers, although I don't know how many first home buyers are going to be looking at family homes as their first home. But do you care? Remember, for most Australians, their house is their single biggest asset. 133693, mornings at 3aw.com.au at 18 past 9.
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3: Good morning, it's Caroline from Transport Victoria. We've still got some really dense fog around town. Make sure you have your headlights on and drive with caution. Slow going on the Princes Freeway outbound between Snides and Duncan's Road. Our crews are on their way to a breakdown in the left emergency lane, and heavy inbound through Laverton North on the Princes Freeway following a series of earlier incidents approaching the M80 Ring Road. The Westgate Freeway, heavy inbound for Millers Road. There was an earlier breakdown inside the Burnley Tunnel. A nasty collision at Rockbank sees delays for Leakes Road southbound approaching Riggs Road. Emergency services are still on site at Fuchsia Drive.
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4: 22 past nine. Later on this hour, I do want to talk about a disturbing survey result which says one out of eight people this winter won't be turning the heater on because they can't afford it. I want to look at the prospect of house prices falling. Everybody sort of says, oh, yes, well, we need to help young people get a leg up on the property ladder, but if your own house drops 10% in value, which is what one financial group is suggesting will happen over the next year, would you be happy about that? 1-3-6-9-3. And also this, what looks like a misstep by the Essendon Football Club. Look, they're under all sorts of pressure, but, you know, it was around about lunchtime yesterday we learnt that Neil Danaher had passed away. And then this morning they've decided to sack Brad Scott. I don't know. I just, if it was me in charge of the Essendon Football Club, and it never will be, I would have waited a day or so on Brad Scott. Emails. Con says in 1994, the former Premier of South Australia, Brian Burke, was jailed for 7 months for defrauding his travel expenses. If we can prove that Jacinta Allen was responsible for $15 billion being defrauded, what would her sentence be? Well, Con, I can't imagine, but, well, based on the Brian Burke case, it would be a lot longer than 7 months, wouldn't it? Ryan wants to know, why can't we get the money back? Let's get a team of accountants onto it. The problem is, Ryan, if the money has disappeared into the hands of organised crime, it's probably been turned into Bitcoin or something like that, and it's disappeared overseas. And James Newbury keeps saying he will track it down and get it back. I think the crims are a bit smarter than that. And Kim says, I don't think it's ordinary workers on the big build who are responsible for corruption. Kim says, I think the rot and the corruption goes up the line a fair bit. Kim, I tend to agree. 1-3-6-9-3, just a reminder, escape your pricey telco. 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Jade, good morning.
18: Good morning, Tom. I did want to ask that gentleman what he plans on doing about our legal system, because only last week, the young girl with the 109 charges, the police have done that, and the legal system made a mockery of that and threw it out.
4: Yeah,
18: so what are they going to do to fix that?
4: Well, that's a good point, Jade. I've raised it with other members of the Liberal Party. They have talked in some cases about lifting maximum sentences. For example, they want to lift the maximum sentence for defacing a war memorial from 5 to 10 years, but the minimum sentence is still no years. And I agree with you. I think if we allow the judges and the magistrates who typically speaking hand out punishments, if we give them too much flexibility over punishment, they'll tend to underpunish. Look, we'll get, not today, but another day, we'll get James Newbury back on, but we've got to have minimum sentences. You know, the old saying in boxing, don't leave it in the hands of the judges, applies here. If we really want, you know, young people who, well, deface war memorials or commit serious crimes like carjacking or home invasion or a combination of the two, if we want to jail them, we've got to put minimum sentences into the legislation. Thanks, Jade, because the problem is the Attorney General can't sack sitting magistrates. Once they're appointed to the end of their working lives. Jim, good morning.
20: Good morning, Tom. How are you, mate?
4: Yeah, good, Jim.
20: Tom, wasn't the thing that went to New Zealand and handpicked the Chief Commissioner?
4: Yes, we did, yes. Mike Bush did come from New Zealand Police, that's right.
20: So 26 million Australians... We couldn't find a chief commissioner and surrender. He's a yes man. He's just another Muppet from Jacinda. He's not going to investigate her.
4: Well, you might be right, Jim, and this is why I want to push at Victoria Police a bit here. Look, I'm told there's a thing called Operation Hawk, and they are looking at the CFMEU specifically. But But you are right. I mean, Mike Bush was appointed by the government of the day. Now, he, I'm guessing, is, serves without fear nor favour and serves, you know, Victoria Police and the people of Victoria. But when you've got the Premier, the head of the government that pays his salary, saying there is no corruption, there is nothing to see here, I don't know. It just appears to me that there's a go slow happening here. That, you know, it isn't in anybody's official interest to prove this corruption, at least not the Labor Party. And look, I'll hold fire on Victoria Police. It just looks to me as though not much is being done. But who knows, maybe behind the surface or underneath the water, whichever metaphor you want to use, maybe lots is being done. We will see. Peter, hello.
1: Oh, good morning, Tom. Thank you for taking my call, a first-time caller. Tom, I'm in my 70s and I've never, ever been more disillusioned about the lack of political leadership, whether it be federal, but most certainly in Victoria. So the reason for my call, and I'm not into platitudes, is to thank you for being the voice, whether it's about corruption, whether it's about waste, whether it's about youth crime. There is a vacuum of honesty and justice, and I wanted to say thank you.
4: Oh, look, well, Peter, that's very kind of you. I'm not the only person calling this out. There's plenty of people who write for newspapers. There's other people on this station who do it as well. It just

0: 693. 3AW football commentator Tim Lane will join us in about 2 hours' time to discuss not just the sacking of Brad Scott, which I think was probably inevitable, but the timing of it, which just seems to me awkward, given the death yesterday afternoon of Neil Danaher. And in a moment, as we enter the cooler or the colder months, winter starts in a week, will you avoid turning on the heater? Apparently 1 in 8 Australians will do just that. No heater because they can't afford it. 1-3-6-9-3 at 27 to 10.
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0: In a moment, the cost of living crisis is real. You know, everything in the supermarkets seems to be more expensive. Obviously, the price of fuel is higher than what it was 3 months ago. Does this mean you'll avoid turning on the heater as we slide into winter next week? First, though, some emails. Frank says, in regards to Big Bill corruption, whoever is investigating it should look deeply into the subcontractors. Yeah, maybe. Kate wants to know, is James Newbury the best the Libs can do? Well, Kate, I'll let you in on a little secret. The talent in state politics, well, let's just say there's not a huge amount of it. I'm not saying James Newbury isn't talented, but if the Liberals win the election, he will be the Attorney General. His big task will be A, launching the Royal Commission into the big build, and B, trying to find the $15 to $30 billion that's apparently disappeared and bring it back here. On the Essendon Football Club, Susan says, what a disgusting decision to make any sort of announcement regarding the coach at almost the same time as the death of Neil Danaher. Susan says that she has sent an email to the club. Yeah, look, we're going to speak to Tim Lane about that later on. I think the timing is awkward at best and probably disrespectful at worst. And Kevin says there's all sorts of reasons house prices are falling. We'll talk about this after 10 o'clock. He nominates interest rate rises and the cost of living. Well, that plus the changes to negative gearing. And look, house prices go up and down. I remember the late 80s through to the mid-90s, house prices in some areas dropped 20 to 25%. I know people who lost a lot of money on property back then because we had a terrible recession here. We had those interest rates that briefly went up to 18%. So it's not always the case that house prices shoot up. And the fundamentals have really got more to do with supply and demand than changes in taxation arrangements and so forth. But again, most people who own a house want to see the house go up in value. And for people who are looking to downsize, they need their house to be more valuable because that's what's going to help fund their retirement. So we create losers as well as winners if the government tries to engineer a decrease in house prices. Darren, good morning.
11: Good morning, Tom. I've rung about this before, but IBAC have the capacity to investigate a public official, if I'm not correct, but I believe I am. I don't know why they don't start investigating the government.
0: Well, what IBAC, and we spoke to, I think was it Robert Richter QC about IBAC? Sorry, Robert Redlich, I always muck up that name. Robert Redlich KC about that. He says the problem with Victoria's IBAC is that it is only public officials that can be investigated, whereas the New South Wales equivalent could also go and look at unions and labour hire companies and all sorts of things. They call it going down the chain or up the chain. I'm not sure of the exact phrase. So IBAC doesn't have a great deal of power. So, for example, if the government just signs the checks and says, righto, here's your next $1 billion for the North East Link, and they don't ask any questions about how the money's being spent, that isn't, strictly speaking, corrupt behaviour. It might be irresponsible, but it's not corrupt. And again, the New South Wales, I think they call it ICAC up there, can go and investigate other bodies, but the Victorian one could only investigate the politicians and the public servants. Kate, hello.
12: Oh, good morning, Tom. Lovely to talk to you. I was just wanting to make a recommendation with regards to, you know, people not putting on their gas heaters during winter time, which is quite bad, you know, to be honest. I've got a family of four living with us, and each, you know, winter time comes along, the gas bill is huge.
0: Hmm.
12: But what I have done is I've gone on, I'm with AGL, and I've gone on smooth pay, which I just pay $220 a month each month. No change in the amount each month, so I don't get those massive.
0: So that means you probably overpay your gas in summer and underpay in winter. Okay, well, I mean that's a good budgeting tool. I wasn't aware about that. All right, AGL. Okay, well, Finder.com says 12% of Australians say they won't run their heater at all this winter to avoid high energy prices. That's one in eight people. An excuse utilities expert at Finder, Mariam Gabaji. Good morning.
13: Good morning.
0: Now, I assume the 12%, that's across the country, isn't it?
13: Yes, that's correct. And, yeah, like you mentioned, they're going to avoid running the heater just to, you know, not pay a higher energy bill, which is quite worrying, especially because it can get very cold.
0: Is there any evidence that like more people are doing that now because of the cost of living crisis, that is avoiding their heating system because it simply costs too much?
13: Yeah, and as you mentioned, you know, the cost of living has gone up across the board. So, you know, you're paying more for groceries and potentially your mortgages with the interest rate hike. So they're trying to cut corners wherever they can, and heating is one of those things.
0: Yeah. The state government announced yesterday that the default electricity price will soon fall a bit. It only works out to be about, I think, $7 a month or thereabouts for most households. Would that be enough to make a difference?
13: Yeah, so it's about half a million of those households living in Victoria. But the thing is that the default offer is a safety net, right? So you could, you're likely on one if you don't shop around for an energy plan. So you can you can potentially see even more savings if you do compare market offers, which tend to be cheaper than the Victorian default offer. For example, in our database, some of the cheapest plans are around 20% less than this.
0: But, I mean, if you're like me, like my house was renovated at a time when gas was still cheap and very popular. All of our heating is gas, and I'm not really just going to rip it out and install an electric system instead. It would cost me $20,000 or $30,000, I found out. I mean, I can afford it, but I don't really have a choice other than to heat my house using gas. And that's even more expensive than power these days, isn't it?
13: Yeah, no, that's a fair point. But normally when electricity prices are set, gas prices are reviewed as well. So it's still a good option to compare plans to see if you can get a better deal. Otherwise, there are things that you can do around your house. For example, only, heat the room you're using or wear warmer clothes so that, you're keeping yourself warm before heating the space around you. For example, even using electric blankets, they cost about 4 cents an hour to run, and they can be a cheaper option too.
0: All right, thank you for your time. Mariam Gabaji there, utilities expert at Finder. But it's just sad that that's what we're heading towards. I'll put on a second jumper, I'll wear some long woolen underwear because I can't afford to turn the heater on. And again, gas in this state used to be so cheap and so plentiful, they almost thought they wouldn't have to charge for it. Now we've got shortages. And people say, oh, well, let's reserve more of the gas that goes overseas. Well, the problem there is, okay, only the Queensland source of that gas is connected to Victoria via a pipeline. And during the winter months, the pipeline runs at 100% of capacity. So even if we made those Queensland companies keep more of their gas in Australia and less overseas, there is no way with the infrastructure we have during the colder months to bring more of the gas here. What we do need to do is find more sources of gas here in Victoria. 133693, mornings at 3aw.com.au. More calls, more emails ahead. I want to talk about house prices after the 10 o'clock news. And in an hour's time with Steve Pizzati, do you have a car that you actually enjoy driving? For most of us, particularly in heavy traffic, driving is just a chore. But there are some cars that actually are enjoyable. Now, I've got a newish car, quite a cheap one, and I really enjoy driving it. I don't mind getting behind the wheel. No surprises here. It's a manual, and that makes me interested. 133693 at 9:45.
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15: Hello, it's Caroline from Transport Victoria. Tow trucks are loading up a crash on the Montague Street inbound entry to the Westgate Freeway. The right lane's been closed off. A heavy drive anyway on the Westgate Freeway for the crest of the bridge due to an earlier breakdown inside the Burnley Tunnel. That truck's just been removed. Hold ups on the Mornington Fishler Freeway through Mordialloc heading into town, approaching Centre Dandenong Road and Acclition and Mornington at Bungar and Darrell Roads, which is the detour route for Peninsula Link, which is closed for works between the Burraduck Highway and Bungar Road. You're better off sticking to the Nepean Highway to head into Melbourne.
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0: It is 11 to 10. As I mentioned before, I want to talk about falling house prices after the news. I think it's a case of be careful what you wish for. Look, the market might turn in favour of first home buyers, although even if house prices do fall a bit, the rise in interest rates probably cancels that out. Anyway, that's coming up after 10 o'clock news. Right now, though, Mike joins us. Now, you're on the Monash, Mike. What have you seen?
25: Yeah, I've just gone down to Monash from just after Burke Road outbound, and it's gone down from just where it changes from 80 to 100. It's gone down to 40. They've closed the left lane, and there's no construction, no crash. Oh. People are getting frustrated. You only saw two accidents.
0: Is it still and foggy?
25: No fog there, what I saw. It's just like they're asleep at the control centre. I'm not sure what's going on. But
0: okay.
25: I think it's
0: and that's and is that that's inbound?
25: That's outbound.
0: Outbound. Okay, so it's where the 80K turns into 100Ks, like as you get, it's sort of like, I think it's around sort of Toorak, isn't it?
25: Yeah, correct, just a bit further down, but yeah.
0: Yeah, okay. All right, so normally where the Monash becomes 100km/h zone, now it's 40, and yet there's no evidence of an emergency services vehicle or an accident. Mike, we'll have a look at it, see if we can find out what's going on. And on Friday, you could be in the draw for the fabulous yearly prize, $60,000 towards a Mercedes of your choice, thanks to Mercedes-Benz Brighton. And just a reminder, you can save on select new and demonstrator models this end of financial year, which is only 5 weeks away. Just on expensive gas heating, Ryan says it's still expensive even if you don't use it because of supply charges. Yeah, and those supply charges for electricity as well are going to get go up a lot, I think, in the next few years, because they're going to use the supply charges as a way of paying off some of the big electrical infrastructure projects like VNI West, you know, that 240km/h heavy-duty transmission line down the west of the state. And so even if you do the right thing, like turn off the lights and don't leave the fan in the bathroom on and all that sort of thing, the supply charge is there whether you use a lot or a little bit of electricity. And there's a sleight of hand that often goes on. You know, you'll hear government ministers like Lily D'Ambrosio saying, we will bring down the unit price of electricity. So they're talking about the price per kilowatt hour, which at the moment is anywhere between 25 and 35 cents. But the supply charges is not strictly speaking the price of the electricity itself. It's the price of being connected to the network, irrespective of how much you use. And I think they're going to go up. 133693. Liz, hello.
26: Oh, hi, Tom. It was quite cold in our place last night, and I pretty much put my Big Freeze 12 beanie on, well, as soon as I heard about Neil's passing, actually. Mm. And then last night while we were watching telly, I wrapped a beautiful old vintage woolen blanket around me, and honestly, I didn't need the heater.
0: Yeah.
26: It was just...
0: I mean, when I lived in the share house, it was the same. The only heating we had was open fireplaces, and most of the time we couldn't be bothered lighting a fire, so we just wrapped ourselves in blankets and things. But do you think it's a bit sad, though, that energy is so expensive that that's what you have to do?
26: Look, it is, but If I can save a few dollars and I'm comfortable, it's not like I'm shivering or anything. I felt quite toasty. Wool is the answer.
0: That's okay. No, you're right. Wool is amazing like that. And, you know, I've even got Long John woolen underwear on the absolute coldest days that I might wear because it's amazing. That's why, you know, sheep can survive in snowdrifts and things. Thank you, Liz. Mick, hello.
1: Yeah, g'day, mate. I got a word in the streets here. But Essendon board reckons they only made that decision Sunday night. My mate posted on his Facebook on Saturday. I sent you a screenshot of it. I emailed it in. He's gone, wow!
0: Ooh.
1: Exclamation mark. Dean Solomon announced new Essendon interim coach. Who didn't see this coming?
0: So, all right, well, yeah, because, I mean, it was Friday night. They lost by 3 goals to Richmond, wasn't it? So you're saying the dirty deed was done on Saturday?
1: Well, it had to be because this mate's announced it. I checked in this morning. I said, how the hell do you know that 3AW's just announced it? And he said, I've got no someone on the inside.
0: All right, well, that's interesting. So you're saying the decision was actually made after the loss to Richmond on Friday, that they actually came to the decision on Saturday?
1: Absolutely.
0: Hmm, okay. Well, if you could send us that screenshot, that'd be great. Mornings@3aw.com.au. I don't doubt it, and it may well be that's the case, but the board is saying that the decision wasn't made until Sunday and announced this morning. Again, the timing of it's awkward. Look, if they made the decision on Saturday, obviously they couldn't know in advance that, you know, Neil Danaher was going to die, but the announcement of it still left something to be desired. Mark, hello.
2: Yeah, g'day, Tom. Yeah, the 10% drop in house prices, mate. That doesn't faze me whatsoever. How much they've gone up is ridiculous, and gives me three kids half a chance to get in the market sober year. I'll sacrifice that.
0: Yeah. I mean, look, it may not happen either, but I was reading this in the Sydney Morning Herald, actually. So Morgan Stanley, which is like an investment bank, they're saying house prices will drop 10%. A property group called SQM say 9% in Sydney, 7% in Melbourne, and so forth. Do you think, Mark, it will help your kids buy a house?
2: Well, I hope so. At least they've tried something, Tom, because at the moment nothing's working at all. So at least they've got the balls to do something, I believe, anyway.
0: Yeah, look, I hear you. The thing is, and this is where it's getting complicated for the government, if they just wanted to help or really hinder the property market as you make houses cheaper, they would have had the tax changes only applying to residential housing. But instead, they apply to all asset classes. So the capital gains tax increase applies to Bitcoin as much as it does housing or, you know, a commercial warehouse or an industrial warehouse as much as an actual house. And that's the aspect of it I don't really understand. And where the government's copying it now is from people who have got tech startups, people who are entrepreneurs who say, well, look, you're assuming that our business will work. And if it does work, you're going to tax us as though we were working, as in, you know, earning a wage for a living. But that doesn't take into account the risk that people take when they do start a business. Anyway, that is the debate, and the government still might change its position. 133693 at 5 to 10.
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0: The 10 o'clock news with David Armstrong is almost upon us, but a quick email from Tony who said the Eastern Borders used the political strategy of burying difficult news by announcing the sacking of Brad Scott today when the footy world is focusing on the death of the great Neil Danaher. Maybe, Tony, but if that's true, it's a nasty tactic. We just had a call minutes ago suggesting the decision was made on Saturday, the day after Eastern's 3-goal loss to Richmond. 1-3-6-9-3, mornings at 3aw.com.au. A lot of housing experts saying the house prices are going to fall in the next 12 months, not just in Melbourne but around Australia. Some of it's the tax changes, some of it's rising interest rates. Is this a good or a bad thing? Speaking of good things, with Steve Pizzardi, do you have a car you actually enjoy driving? I do. Anything else you'd like to discuss? Give us a call, 133-693.
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11: 14 degrees in Melbourne, morning fog, possible showers atop today, 19. It's 10 o'clock. Good morning. I'm David Armstrong. Essendon players are training hours after it was announced Brad Scott has been sacked as coach. Assistant coach Dean Solomon is taking training and is expected to be interim coach when the Bombers play West Coast on Sunday. Scott was appointed just ahead of the 2024 season, leading the club through a rebuild. This fan, wearing a red cap reading Make Essendon Great Again, says Scott can't be held solely responsible for the on-field struggles.
12: Well, it's going to take a lot of pressure off of things. I'm not convinced it's all his fault.
11: The Victorian opposition's calling for a royal commission into corruption on the state's big build, which is subject to 56 separate formal allegations of fraud and corruption. Topping the list is North East Link. 28 matters are now under investigation, followed by the suburban rail loop with 16. The opposition's James Newbury says the Allan government's involved in a criminal cover-up. That's a claim the Premier denies.
27: Well, we've become the corruption capital of Australia. Figures released yesterday showed that 90% of allegations made in this country on government work sites involving the federal government are now in Victoria because the state Labor government's going to turn a blind eye.
11: 7 women and 12 children with links to Islamic State are on their way back to Australia. They're set to land in Melbourne and Sydney today after fleeing a camp in Syria. The federal government says some in the group will face arrest on arrival. Dr. Jamal Rifi has assisted their return. He says bringing them home is in the best interest of the children.
13: Our main concern is the safety of those children and to get them proper education. And every Australian should feel safe and secure because those kids not going to be under the influence of any bad element in terms of later on radicalisation.
11: Charities, the latest sector, criticised the federal government's 30% tax slug on trusts. More than 29,000 not-for-profits and charities who don't qualify for the government's gift recipient status are expecting to see a drop in donations, the new tax impacting family and business trusts that traditionally have been their mainstay supporters. A Brighton father's received life-saving surgery in his living room after suffering a cardiac arrest. Ambulance Victoria says the 56-year-old's alive today thanks to treatment with a complex portable heart-lung machine known as ECMO. Executive Medical Director Associate Professor David Anderson says Melbourne is the first city in Australia to have pre-hospital ECMO delivered.
14: It's a technology that allows us really to perform surgery in people's houses and on the side of the street, which sounds crazy. But just in the last few years, we've started using it on